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0: PAGS, 888-941-7247. JoePags.com. Dr. Oz also trying to stop fraud.
1: Here are the numbers. Are you ready? Take it from the beginning. Obamacare had 10 million people on it for much of 2015 to 2020. All of a sudden, during COVID, it more than doubled to 22 million people. Sean, where you live in Florida, we have a census. In the census, they tell you how many people and how much money they make. There are five times more people in parts of Obamacare in Florida than live in the state. It is impossible. More than a third of people in Obamacare have never used the insurance policy once. Now, you think about it if you're a viewer. If you were going to pay your hard-earned money to buy insurance for yourself, would you ever use it? The answer is yes. At least 85% of the time, you'd buy a prescription, you make a doctor's appointment, do something. I'm saying it again. 35% of these folks never use it even once. And so there is no way it's all legitimate. And so we took major action today with the vice president. And President Trump, by the way, in the State of the Union, made it clear that this is a choice as a nation. You choose to let illegal immigrants in. We chose not to. You choose to allow fraud in your health care system and increase the cost of the system and destroy the lives of Americans. We choose not to do that. So today,
0: I mean, listen, that's hello. You doubled the amount of people on Obamacare during COVID. And 35% have never used it whatsoever. Who's getting paid for all the? Who's getting paid all this money for this insurance? Who's making the money? Where is the fraud happening? Because you've got to identify it now. You got to get rid of it. Got to go to Gail in Tennessee about air conditioning prisons. It's somehow an Eighth Amendment violation not to. Gail, what's up?
2: I just wanted to comment. My grandson, he enlisted in the Army, and he just graduated from basic training in Missouri in the high humidity, and their barracks have absolutely no air conditioning. And are you to tell me that prisoners deserve air conditioning and the soldiers that are willing to give up their lives don't?
0: That's what they want us to believe, Gail.
2: Right at all.
0: That is absolutely a great point. You got to be kidding me. You're going to air condition the prisons, but you can go to basic training and sweat your face off. Ray, make it quick in Michigan.
3: Hey, my point is we're turning into a bunch of snowflakes. In other words, the building that we worship in was built in 1968. We open the windows, run an exhaust fan, and everybody survives. Now, I got to admit, I know the prisons are a little different because people are there 24/7, but I'm sure they have exhaust fans and they can move the air.
0: I bet 1,000% can move the air in a prison. And even if it's a warm breeze, you're not going to die from a warm breeze. They're trying to make us think that when it's 105 degrees out in Texas, they make all of them sit out in the sun and just have the sun beating down on their heads the entire time. There is shade. There are fans. There's a way to ventilate the area. The idea that you deserve air conditioning to the tune of over $1 billion because you broke the law and you're in federal prison, you must be high. You must be out of your mind. I urge them, the Texas officials, to continue running this right up to the Supreme Court. And then if you want me to argue it, I will. Hey, justices, the Constitution doesn't say anything about air conditioning, and it was written before air conditioning was even available. 888-941-PAGS, 888-941-7247, JoePags.com. Stay here for Beth Van Dyne.
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5: This is meteorologist Paul Frombly with your Real Talk 93.3 weather update. Mainly clear skies tonight with a low of 71. Northeasterly winds 5 to 10 miles per hour. Daytime highs approaching 85 tomorrow. Sunshine mixed with clouds at times. Tomorrow night, 65. Mainly sunny Friday with highs around 83. 84 Saturday. 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Currently, it's 84 degrees.
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4: This is meteorologist Paul Frombly with your Real Talk 93.3 weather update. Mainly clear skies tonight with a low of 71. Northeasterly winds 5 to 10 miles per hour. Daytime highs approaching 85 tomorrow. Sunshine mixed with clouds at times. Tomorrow night, 65. Mainly sunny Friday with highs around 83. 84 Saturday. 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
6: And now, all of the news you would probably miss. It's time for Dana's Quick Five.
7: So they say that Gen Z aren't, they're not promiscuous. It's not like in that way. They're not a promiscuous generation. So I see headlines like this that I think are weird. One of them says Gen Z are in a sex recession. A sex recession. That's okay. They said that a fifth reporting they've never had a partner. Okay, so they're not being promiscuous. How is that bad? I mean, it's one thing to have relationships and be social, which is a metric that they're separating from the physicality of what they're talking about. So I don't know. Maybe I don't think it's necessarily something that you can attribute to religion or spirituality. I think some of it is people are too siloed, but dating has changed. Socialization has changed. So I don't necessarily know if I think that the lack of promiscuity is a bad thing, although you can theorize the effect that it's going to have on our birth rate as we go forward. You know, there's that. Wendy's, the hamburger people, they're facing 300 closures across 15 states due to beef prices, which they are describing as crippling. 314 outposts across the country have filed for bankruptcy because of record high beef prices, which are linked to agricultural issues and which they are also blaming on tariffs. So, also oil, I don't know, what is it? They said oil could top $150 a barrel if supplies tighten further. This is Bank of America. That's not where oil is though. Okay, where is this? Not where oil is. Yeah, like how is it going to jump up by like $60 a barrel? That's what? Okay. I don't know. I know. Do you see how I get it? I know. Police say human remains found at a Michigan construction site are likely historical. 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
4: This is meteorologist Paul Frombly with your Real Talk 93.3 weather update. Mainly clear skies tonight with a low of 71. Northeasterly winds 5 to 10 miles per hour. Daytime highs approaching 85 tomorrow. Sunshine mixed with clouds at times. Tomorrow night, 65. Mainly sunny Friday with highs around 83. 84 Saturday. 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Currently, it's 81 degrees.
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0: at all. I mean, you can actually go on social media right now and see up-to-date actual like Instagram videos and TikToks and all kinds of stuff of people walking around getting sandwiches, doing all this stuff in Gaza. Gaza City is where Hamas was headquartered. So, duh. Yeah, but they're all limiting. Now, you could say a huge chunk of Gaza City is damaged, absolutely, because, again, stronghold. So the structures that were damaged, and it wasn't just, looking at my notes, it wasn't just Oregon State University. UNRWA was, take it or leave it, but still, they don't even confirm Hamas. You know Hamas's own numbers? They released numbers of casualties that are greatly inflated. But you know what they didn't do? They didn't hide the ages. And the majority of the people who have been killed in conflict with the IDF in Gaza have been military-aged men by Hamas's own dumb figures that they just released yesterday. All of this is propaganda, and there are people out there slurping it up. Ridiculous. We've got a lot more on the way as we move. 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
4: And now, all of the news you would probably miss. It's time for Dana's Quick Five.
5: All right. So first up here, I think I had lost my whole thing. Let me get it up. Okay. So let's see. Have you guys heard of Trump TV? I didn't have this on here, but I wanted to add it. So apparently they're doing Trump TV. I do not want to see cameras in the White House. I need my president to be secretive and sneaky about, like, foreign policy stuff. Like, if he's going to go and murk some mullahs, I don't want any cameras on that. It makes me a little nervous. You know what I mean? But there could be Trump TV. I got a link up for it if you're a subscriber and you get the newsletter. That's up there for you. Also, we've got this bear that wandered into a Colorado arcade in a mountain town. Even though the police told him don't go in there. Yeah, the police were like telling the bear when they showed up, you can't go in there. And the bear's like, I'm a bear and I'll do what I want. It looks like a medium, well, because they're really active right now. They're getting all chonky because they're going to go take their little winter hibernation nap, right? The bears are entering what they call hyperphagia, where they bulk up. So the lack of the usual food sources, that pushes them into neighborhoods in search of food because they're eating everything. Nobody was harmed, by the way. The bear just checked out the arcade and then left, so nobody was harmed. He's just a cute little bear. Now he's going to go take a nap. This is a crazy story. A hacking group called Shiny Hunters claims that it breached the FBI and stole all agents' data. Now, in the newsletter, I had asked, you know, kind of a provocative question. I'm like, why does this seem like it seems like it was designed to hurt Kash Patel while hurting everyone in the agency more? Because the headlines for this are nightmare for Kash Patel as hackers steal data on every FBI agent and issue. And the group apparently claimed responsibility for it. Apparently they breached the Oracle PeopleSoft server that's used by human resources there, and they were able to even deface the FBI job site. Interesting. Why is Kash Patel's getting hit for it? Stick with us. So Human just released the best Super Beats Archie that they've ever made. It's watermelon. Now, I'm usually very skeptical when companies say that something is the best flavor yet, but they really nailed it. 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
10: This is meteorologist Paul Frombly with your Real Talk 93.3 weather update. Mainly clear skies tonight with a low of 71. Northeasterly winds 5 to 10 miles per hour. Daytime highs approaching 85 tomorrow. Sunshine mixed with clouds at times. Tomorrow night, 65. Mainly sunny Friday with highs around 83. 84 Saturday. 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
8: Welcome back to the program. Dana Lash with you. And if you missed anything, you need to go find us the podcast or also Chapter and Verse over at Substack. Now, there's a law that's proposed, although from my understanding, there's parts of it that are in effect, but overall, there was a law that's being proposed in Norway, and they are going to, apparently, their new parliamentary session opens up in October, so this is apparently one of the first things they're going to be debating, and they think it's going to be passed, and it's not going to be a big deal. Their foreign minister, Epsenid, stated that the government expects the bill to be brought to the floor. They will successfully pass it into law. Yes, that is my Greta Thunberg. I can only do one. By the way, does she or does she not look like a Timu He-Man? With that haircut.
9: That's accurate.
8: Right, okay. So, the bill, let me explain it. Norway's Ministry of Foreign Affairs that has proposed a bill that introduces literally severe criminal penalties for any person, any company that engages in trade, real estate transactions, construction services, or investment with any Israeli settlements. Although, the way, from what I've heard from some Norwegian activist friends, it's all really broadly written that you could maybe interpret it to be all of Israel. The criminal penalties under Section 7 of the official consultation document. They say that the intentional violations carry a maximum penalty of up to 3 years in prison. Negligent violations carry a sentence of up to 6 months. Fines can be levied under both categories. The legislation targets four primary areas: the import and exportation of goods, purchasing and acquiring any kind of property, right, real estate, and any property related service, like if you're renovating, you're doing construction, you're doing, you need materials, whatever, and you would be banned from acquiring stakes or investing in businesses headquartered or operating in any of the settlements. Settlements, I don't believe that term. Look, FAFO, right by conquest, and also recognized as well by even the United Nations. So there it is. That said, this is insane. I was just shocked by this. I first saw this. Jeff Balaban had written about it. He's a First Amendment lawyer. And I didn't believe it. I'm like, that's actually ridiculous. This has to be an exaggeration, surely. No, it's actually not. That's the entire law. The crazy thing about this is that it's like BD, it's like the boycott, divestment, exclusion, you know, whatever. The BD, their movement, the boycott movement of Israel. And it's going to go before parliament, and everybody's like, yeah, this is going to pass. This will pass. So if you were in Judea and Samaria and you bought a bottle of wine, you could go to jail for 3 years. The one thing the article is incorrect about that he wrote is he said six, and it's actually three. But I think that's just for first offense. I think the second offense is six. Offense. That is insane. That's insane to me. And they're trying to say that the area where their whole ideology and faith and everything was born is like not theirs, which is not true. Wow. That's like Nuremberg 2. The restrictions explicitly target Judea and Samaria and what they call occupied East Jerusalem, which, again, the United Nations doesn't even go along with that. So they're going to, they're opening with it in just a couple of weeks, and they think, they believe that it'll pass easily, according to their foreign minister and other lawmakers in Norway. I mean, that's, wow. What the crazy thing about this is that it doesn't even address the actual state of Israel, right? It looks at how people from Norway's decided that they don't like where people in another country live, and so they want to economically try to punish them for it. Even the foreign ministry said that Norwegians, quote, must not support from or profit anything connected to any Israelis who live or work in Judea and Samaria. Any Jews, Jewish Israelis specifically. I like what Balaban said. He mentions the tens of thousands, is what he says, tens of thousands of Arabs who depend on their livelihood, which is true, by the way, day workers, also tons of Arabs. They have to do business with Jewish-owned businesses there. They earn wages that are like sometimes 5 to 10 times what they could get in the quote-unquote Palestinian economy, which is garbage thanks to Hamas and the authority. I mean, that's like most of their GDP is that work. So what he says is, quote, what Norway is proposing is not merely comparable to what German Nazis did. It's precisely what they did. And that's true. He says that, of course, Nazis only exercised that power inside territory that they actually controlled. Norway, he writes, wants to exercise it over land, which isn't Norway's. In a dispute, it isn't party to, for the sole purpose of making sure that Jewish people aren't allowed to live in all places, Judea and Samaria, the undisputed indigenous homeland of that faith, which is true. Of course, we are talking about Norway. Did you know Norway wants to ban all gas-powered ships from their fjords, and you would have to be like green energy powered to even get through that? How is that going to work when it is really cloudy and cold up there in the super frigid? I mean, the fjords, for crying out loud. Kane, is it cold up there in Norway in the fjords?
1: A little bit
8: chilly. I mean, it was cold in August. I've been up in the fjords in August and it was cold. Norway is a lost country. I know that's what's crazy about the Islamification of everything. It's not just, you know, it's not just France. It's not just Germany. It's not just Britain. It's literally everywhere. In Norway, I was all the way up, don't laugh at my pronunciation, in a town called Skjolden, which is spelled with a K. Skjolden has a K in it. And the fjord is the Skjolden Fjord. And it is the deepest, largest fjord in the country. And what the locals were telling me, one of the particular villages that we went to in this Skjolden Fjord can only be accessed in the winter by boat or maybe chopper or maybe dog sled. I don't know. Take your pick. Good luck with their little tiny windy roads that are like that wide. I mean, it's like a sliver and you got to get your little bitty European car up through there, chugging up through the fjord. Not going to happen. And I was thinking about this because they were talking about banning the gas, like anything that's not green energy from accessing these waterways, which I thought was kind of crazy. They said that the passenger ships and ferries, they have to have zero direct emissions. And that they said that they're extending the deadline to comply. So they have to get everything in compliance. And it's like by 2030 or something like that's when they have to have full compliance. So anyway, we're all the way out there in the fjords. I mean, beautiful area. I had a one of the most weirdest, and it was a hobbit meal. It was a hobbit meal. I ate like a hobbit. It was one of the most delicious, weirdest meals I've ever had. It was a waffle with brown cheese on it. It's weird. It's a brown cheese that's a whole thing. You'll have to Google it. And I had a dark beer. Like a really good, like I like beer like coffee. No, I want it to be black like coffee. If sludgy, even better. I don't know. I drink motor oil and had a nice, you know, pint and then had this like waffle with this brown cheese on it. And it was actually quite delicious. And there are maybe, I think the number of actual people that live in this tiny little village were maybe like, I don't know, 200. And I'll be damned, what did I see up there? I saw a damn Gazan flag. That wasn't the kicker. I took a picture of it, and I forgot to send it to you guys. Next to it was one of the trainee flags. Hey, for the people watching, Kane, will you? What happens if you're trans and you're in Gaza? There's stories about this.
1: You get a free trip off of roofs and stuff.
8: Mm. You mean like, with a glider or stairs or an elevator?
1: No, just you and gravity.
8: Oh, interesting. Yeah, that did make sense to me. And I stood there literally in the middle of the town. And if, you know, they had, I felt like, what's the show? Oh my gosh, I can't think of the name of it. Larry, what's his face? And they have the theme music that plays. I felt like
1: Curb Your Enthusiasm.
8: I could hear the Curb Your Enthusiasm thing, and I'm standing in the middle of this town, and I'm like, you got to be blanking me. It's like as loud, everybody in all the 200 people could hear me. I'm like, you got to be blanking me. And I didn't want to get too sassy because these people up there were like 5,000 feet tall. I was a twee person up there. My oldest son, who's like 6'3", was average. And he's like he's on the upper side of 6'3". He was average. So I'm like, I'll get beaten into a hole in the ground like a tent pole. So I'm just not. It was very odd. Anyway, my whole point in saying this is that when I saw the story, how sad is it? I wasn't at all surprised. I'm like, oh, my gosh, because I saw this stuff everywhere. I saw it in Oslo. I saw it in, I can't even, Sandnes. I saw it in everywhere. I saw it in these historic fishing villages. We were in this one place that looked like a Lord of the Rings town on the water. And I'll be damned, and I have a fun habit of taking photos and of these things. I saw they had like a stone that they had painted the flag on. And they had like all this Israeli stuff on it. I'm like, we're in the middle of the Nordic wilderness, practically. What are you doing? That's how far this has spread. So I was not surprised to see this. I mean, I was with the penalties, because that's ridiculous. But that's insane. That's exactly what Nazi Germany did. They used state power to bar people that were Jewish from even owning property or trading or doing business. And they had boycotts and that's literally what they did. That's what that BDS movement all is anyway. It's just that. This is insane. So Norway's gone. The proud Vikings have cucked themselves. Just insane. By the way, you want to hear a fun sidebar story? Okay, so I walked up in one of these little fjord villages because I like to support local businesses, and I don't like doing super touristy things. And, I mean, we were literally, like, there was this woman. She was, like, in her 90s, this elderly shepherdess. I don't even know what to call her. So I thought these two women were standing at the counter. Now, this one woman, older woman, she was, like, a beautiful older woman. She had hair that was so white and so long, and it was braided. She looked like it was braided like something out of Frozen, all the way down her back. And she dealt with her own sheep, and she literally spun wool and made her own yarn. And of course I got some of her yarn. And I was just joking with you about how I'm 5'7". I lied. Actually, I'm not. I'm 5'6¾". I am not 5'7", but I lie all the time, and I say I'm 5'7". Anyway, I'm standing there, and I thought I was talking to these two women because the counter was quite high. And it came up, like, I'm, like, with my arms like a toddler on this counter. And I thought these two women were sitting or were standing next to each other. Well, the super elderly woman with the gray hair was on a stool and stood up, and she was taller than my 6'3" son. Okay, so when you hear the stories of the shield maidens, I get that. I get it now. At that moment, I was like, you're a giant. I totally got it. She was very sweet. But I just thought, how sad that you debase your entire culture with this third world Stone Age ideology. How sad is that? You cuck your own culture. I know that's harsh words, but that's what it is. And you think that that's surrender. There's nothing valiant or brave or courageous in surrender. And that's what that is. How sad is that? Surrendered nation. We've got more coming. We got today's stupidity on the way as we move our partners that bring you the program. Burn a gun, even though it's actually not a gun. So I've told you a million times I carry. I have no problem carrying. I have no problem pumping lead into a threat. And I'll go to sleep at night like a baby with a belly full of milk. I'm totally fine. That said, I know that sometimes you have to go to places where you can't carry. You have to go to places that are gun-free zones. Municipal restrictions, private property restrictions. I get it. Maybe you're underage. Maybe you're 20 and you're going to college. Maybe you're a junior in college and you live off campus, or you got to walk for a bit to get to class. You need to be able to protect yourself. This is where the Byrna comes in, specifically VCL, which stands for compact launcher. 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

0: is Lee Habib, and this is Our American Stories, the show where America is the star and the American people. Roger McGrath is a frequent contributor here on this show. He's a U.S. Marine and a former UCLA professor. But he spent his youth hanging out with surfers in Malibu in Southern California. And though they weren't aware of it, they were creating a new beach culture that would soon capture America's imagination. Here's Roger with a story.
1: Surfing is not a sport. Surfing is a way of life. There are no rules in surfing, no playing field or court with defined limits or boundaries. Surfing is free, natural, individualistic. The phrase surfing contest is an oxymoron. Competition requires definition, structure, rules, governing bodies, man-made schedules, standards, everything that is the antithesis of surfing. At best, surfing is an almost holy communion with nature. At worst, it is the ultimate hedonistic indulgence. Ask anyone who has ever surfed under ideal conditions. Sizable, well-shaped waves, glassy surface, blue sky, warm air and sea temperatures, uncrowded waters. And they will tell you what stoked means.
2: Benson!
1: Surfing under perfect conditions brands a soul with an experience so powerful and sensual, and yet so sublime that one is never the same again. Some are left psychically crippled, ever searching for the right combination of conditions and letting the rest of life slip by. Drug addiction pales in comparison. If you think I'm kidding, or you simply don't believe me, all I can say is, you haven't been there. In 1989, the media made a great hullabaloo over a survey taken of surfers. One of the survey questions asked whether they'd rather surf or have sex. 83% of the surfers answered they would rather surf. The media was astounded and widely publicized the findings. The surfers were astounded too and embarrassed. They even questioned the accuracy of the survey. They could not believe that 17% of surfers would rather have sex. The only surprise I got from the survey was the continued high state of surf stoke despite horribly crowded waters. One of the essentials for a perfect day is more waves than surfers. Sharing a wave, unless it is with a buddy who anticipates your every move and you his, destroys the experience. The essence of riding a wave involves working harmoniously with it, doing what the wave suggests, and taking advantage of its critical portion. This can usually only be done when riding the wave alone. The great difference between surfing and, say, skiing is the dynamism of a wave versus the static nature of a mountain slope. The slope remains in place. The wave moves through the water and is likely to change as it moves, speeding or slowing, improving its shape or turning sloppy, suddenly breaking or backing off, crashing with power or gently feathering. There's nothing like it. Reared in Pacific Palisades, I was a water puppy as a young child. I would hang on to my big brother's back as he swam through the waves and beyond the surf line. With a grunt, he would then eat me into the air, and I would splash down a few feet away. It was sink or swim. I quickly became a proficient dog paddler. As I got a bit older, I learned the basic swimming strokes. I started body surfing before I started school. Several of my friends had taken to the waves also. And by the time we were in the third or fourth grade, we would have walked barefoot over hot coals to get to the beach when the surf was up. Our older brothers were surfing with boards, but that took money. A good balsa wood board, and that's what surfboards were made of in the mid-1950s, cost $100. In today's money, that's well more than $1,000. An impossible sum for a young kid. The closest we could come to boards were short canvas mats. with vulcanized rubber ends that we filled with air until they were rock hard and on the verge of bursting. I could actually knee paddle my mat like a surfboard. By the time I was 10, I was riding my bicycle with my deflated and folded map up the coast highway to the surfing point next to the Malibu Pier. When surfers say Malibu, they mean nothing else but that point. I filled my surf mat at a gas station near the pier and then paddled out to the point. Sitting on their surfboards and waiting for waves, the older guys looked at me curiously and indulgently. I would catch the smaller waves and the leftovers from the sets. I can remember my first wave at Malibu. It boggled my mind. The shape was perfect, as if made by some great machine, and it seemed to go on forever. I was accustomed to much shorter and often lumpy, bumpy rides. To this day, I have never surfed better wave than a Malibu wave. I've surfed all up and down the California coast. I've surfed in Mexico. I've surfed in Central America. I've surfed in Hawaii. I've surfed in Australia. I've surfed bigger waves. I've surfed faster waves. I've surfed waves that provided for longer rides. But I have never surfed better waves. When conditions are right at Malibu, there is no better wave on planet Earth. Malibu is a freak of nature. To the uninformed eye, it looks like any other point of land jutting into the ocean. But the bottom is perfectly contoured, with a reef of rocks so uniform in size and shape, and so geometrically arranged that it seems impossible it developed naturally. At an extreme minus tide, with most of the reef exposed, the rocks look like marbles on a Chinese checkers board. Every other reef I have ever seen has the big rock, to be avoided, halfway down the point, or a gap in the reef, or groups of jagged rocks distributed randomly. Not Malibu. The rocks are smooth and round, looking like moss-covered bowling balls.
0: When we come back, more with Roger McGrath and his story and his love affair with surfing. Lee Habib here again. Our American Stories tries to tell the stories of America's past and present to Americans. 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

0: And we continue with our American stories and the story of surfing. Let's pick up where we last left off. Here's McGrath.
1: In the late 1950s, I finally got the use of a surfboard. It belonged to Kemp Allberg, the big brother of my childhood best buddy, Denny Allberg, who years later wrote the screenplay for the movie Big Wednesday. Kemp was one of L.A. City's outstanding high school pole vaulters and would have gone on to vaulting in college had not the siren call of breaking waves at Malibu gotten the better of him. Lean, wiry, well-conditioned, and highly coordinated, by the time he was 18, he was one of the best surfers in Southern California. Dale Velzy and Hap Jacobs, surfboard makers in Hermosa Beach, gave Kemp boards to ride. One of them began to delaminate, a process of the fiberglass pulling away from the foam, a not infrequent problem with the first foam boards. Kemp parked the board on the side of the house, and with enough pleading, Denny and I persuaded him to let us use it. The Velzy Jacobs was 9'6", an ideal size for Kemp, but a giant for us two little Grammys. Denny would grab the nose and I'd grab the tail, and we would carry the board to the water. Since our combined body weight no more than equaled Kemp's, the board floated the two of us, and we were able to tandem knee paddle out to the point. When a wave came, one of us would slip off the board and tread water, while the other surfed. We both sprang up and rode the first waves we caught all the way to the shore. We were good athletes and had been body surfing, surf matting, and skateboarding for years. We were also a little bit nuts. We had made a regular practice of attempting ever more radical maneuvers on a skateboard, flexi flyer, bicycle, or pogo stick, or in a soapbox racer. We didn't know it at the time, but we were adrenaline junkies. Neither did we understand that we had joined a fraternity of surfers that stretched back only 50 years in California.

Now, many decades later, and having gained perspective, I understand how new the sport was at the time. California's first surfer was George Freeth. Born in Honolulu in 1883, he was part Hawaiian on his mother's side and all Irish on his father's side. With blue eyes, wavy brown hair, chiseled features, and the physique of a Greek statue, he was a striking figure. He was also the principal figure in the revival of surfing in the Hawaiian Islands. Once the sport of Hawaiian royalty, surfing had all but disappeared in the islands by the turn of the 20th century. The few who surfed did so by lying prone on the board and rode the breaking wave straight into the beach. Freeth not only began standing on the board, but also developed the art of turning the board to slide down the wave and stay ahead of the break. On a trip to Hawaii, Jack London saw Freeth. "Half a mile out, where the reef is," said London. "The white-headed combers thrust suddenly skyward out of the placid turquoise blue. One after another they come, a mile long, with smoking crests. The white battalions of the infinite army of the sea. And suddenly, rising like a sea god from out of the churning white, appears a man standing above them all, calm and superb. He's a brown mercury, riding the sea that roars and bellows and cannot shake him from its back." Well, in 1907, Freeth was brought from the islands to California by Henry Huntington of the Pacific Electric Railway. A new line had just been opened from Los Angeles to Redondo Beach, and Huntington thought the surfing exhibition by Freeth might be just the promotional tool the railway needed to attract new riders. Soon, Angelenos were taking the train to Redondo and watching from the beach as one newspaper reported, in awe and amazement, witnessing the spectacle of a man standing on water. Well, truth be told, Freeth was standing on an 8-foot, 125-pound redwood board. Freeth remained in California, working as a sports trainer and a lifeguard, becoming the first official lifeguard on the Pacific Coast. He invented the torpedo-shaped rescue buoy that became standard issue for lifeguards the world over and made a number of daring rescues. During a tremendous storm in December 1908, according to one newspaper report, Freeth made three freezing trips out through mountainous foaming seas to rescue seven Japanese fishermen who were being swept to certain death in their small fishing boats. The report erred slightly. It was one capsized boat and six fishermen. For his heroic action, Freeth was awarded the United States Life-Saving Corps Gold Medal. The Japanese fishermen honored him by naming their small fishing village Freeth, which was located at the mouth of Potrero Canyon in Pacific Palisades. Freeth also introduced the game of water polo in California and trained several champion swimmers and divers at the Los Angeles Athletic Club. Ironically, the daring waterman died in bed at the age of 35, becoming just one more victim of the great influenza virus of 1918 and 1919, commonly called the Spanish flu. Surfboards remained unchanged from Freeth's day until the late 1920s, when Tom Blake introduced several revolutionary innovations. Born in Wisconsin in 1902, Blake rode the rails to California in 1919, arriving about the time Freeth died. Already a terrific swimmer with a muscular build, Blake settled in Santa Monica and worked as a lifeguard, swimming instructor, and stuntman for the movies. He moved to Hawaii for a time, working with the Waikiki Beach Patrol. Blake fell out of favor with the Hawaiians when he destroyed the field in the Ala.

0: board championship held in August 1928 at Corona Del Mar. Although few waves of any size and quality break there today because of the extension of the Newport Harbor jetty, Big Corona was one of California's premier surf breaks. Blake's lighter hollow board caught on quickly. In 1935, he added a skag, a fin attached to the bottom of the board that allowed a surfer to track, turn, and pivot the board with much greater ease.
1: And you've been listening to Roger McGrath tell the story of surfing in the early and mid to early 20th century. And there were two main people who helped make this happen. One, George Freeth, and he was born in Hawaii, part Irish, part Native Hawaiian, an athlete par excellence, and just built for surfing, a body for surfing, a figure and sense of balance for surfing. And then, of course, there was the great Tom Blake, the surfboard innovator, and created the hollow board, which created a lighter surfboard. And then, of course, adding that fin to the bottom of the board for better control. We're learning about how this pastime is becoming more than a lifestyle. It's becoming a sport. When we come back, more of the story of surfing here on Our American Stories.

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7: This is meteorologist Paul Frobley with your Real Talk 93.3 weather update.
8: Lows level off around 71 overnight under mainly clear skies. Winds out of the northeast, 5 to 10 miles per hour. Daytime highs approaching 85 Thursday. Sunshine mixed with clouds at times. Lows dip down to about 65 Thursday night. Mainly clear skies.
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6: we continue with Our American Stories and with Roger McGrath telling the story of surfing. Let's pick up where we last left off.
12: With the introduction of Blake's new board, surfing grew rapidly during the 1930s. Promoters saw a chance to make money, and a very mild and limited commercialization of the sport began. Soon there was a state championship held at San Onofre. Pete Peterson of Santa Monica dominated the event, winning the championship four times. When the Japanese launched their sneak attack on Pearl Harbor, throwing the United States into World War II, Uncle Sam threw California surfers into the armed forces. The state championship was canceled for the duration of the war. Perfect, glassy waves broke up and down the coast with very few to ride them. One of those who got to surf Malibu during the war was Joe Quigg. Born in 1925 in Los Angeles, Quigg grew up in Santa Monica, spending summers on the beach. He was awestruck by the surfing prowess of Pete Peterson and wanted to be just like him. By the time Quigg was 13, he was not only a good surfer, but had shaped his own surfboard out of a redwood plank. Quigg was 16 and in high school when the Japanese sneak attack came, so he was able to surf Malibu in 1942 and 43. By 1944, he was in the Navy, but was able to come home on leave during that summer. "Right after I got home," said Quigg, "I drove up to Malibu to surf. And though the waves were good that day, there were only three guys out. One was a guy with a withered arm named Bob Simmons, and the other two were kids named Buzzy Trent and Matt Kivlin." Well, after the war, Quigg began working for Tom Blake, shaping surfboards and developing his own designs. Within a few years, Quigg had developed a lighter, faster, and more maneuverable board made of balsa wood. When other surfers saw the way Quigg could snap the board through turns at Malibu, they lined up to order one from him. Quigg called his new design the Malibu board. Decades later, Quigg's Malibu board would be called the first modern surfboard. The others who surfed with Quigg at Malibu that summer day in 1944 also later contributed mightily to surfing history. Buzzy Trent would become a legendary big wave rider in Hawaii. Born Goodwin Trent in 1929, he acquired the nickname Buzzy while growing up in Santa Monica. He delivered newspapers to earn money to buy his first surfboard and spent his high school years surfing and playing football. Muscular, fast, and agile, he started running back and was recruited to play at the University of Southern California. Trent might have become known for his cutbacks on the gridiron rather than on a wave had he not broken his leg as a freshman. When he recovered, he not only dropped out of football, but also dropped out of SC. He was soon in Hawaii, where he became one of the pioneer big wave riders at Makaha and later on the North Shore. Because of his hard-charging, fearless style on big waves and his storytelling on the beach, he became a crowd favorite in the early surfing movies. Born in Texas in 1929, Matt Kivlin was a direct descendant of Irish immigrants who developed the San Patricio colony in Texas during the 1830s and 40s and sent men to defend the Alamo. Kivlin's family moved to West Los Angeles when he was a little kid. He spent his summers on the beach and began surfing at a young age. He grew to 6'3", unusually tall for a surfer, but he was agile and quick on a surfboard. In the late 1940s and early 1950s, he was one of the best at Malibu. Kivlin also designed and shaped surfboards with Tom Blake and Joe Quigg, contributing to Quigg's Malibu board. By the mid-50s, except for an occasional go-out, Kivlin had left surfing behind and dedicated himself to architecture. He became an acclaimed architect and during his career designed some 200 homes in Santa Monica, Brentwood, Pacific Palisades, and Malibu. A third guy, Joe Quigg reported surfing at Malibu that summer day in 1944 was Bob Simmons. Quigg mentioned Simmons having a withered arm. It was actually a badly broken arm that never healed correctly. Simmons would later contribute to not only surfboard design, but to the foam revolution of the 1950s. Simmons was born in Los Angeles in 1919 and almost lost his life in his early teens to a cancerous tumor in his leg. A surgeon removed the tumor before the cancer spread, and Simmons rode a bicycle regularly to rehabilitate the leg. While riding the bike, he was hit by a car and his arm badly broken. To rehabilitate the arm, he began paddling a surfboard and learned to surf. Surfers called Simmons the mad scientist. He was always seemed to be experimenting with something. He took classes at Caltech to learn everything he could about aerodynamics and hydrodynamics. His sidekick was a muscular and tough as nails, Buzzy Trent. Simmons and Trent were the original odd couple, said Dave Rockland, a Santa Monica surfer and World War II Marine. Together, they were a real pair, like the mad scientist and his big burly sidekick, Igor. Well, during the late 1940s, most surfboard makers began to use balsa wood imported from South America for surfboards. The wood was light, could be shaped with saws and sanders, and could be covered with fiberglass for protection. Because balsa wood came from South America and was fairly expensive, Simmons began to look at materials developed during the war, especially styrofoam. It was easy to shape, very light and cheap. When he tried fiberglass styrofoam, he learned that the catalyzed resin dissolved the foam. In response, he developed his sandwich board. By covering the styrofoam with two thin sheets of plywood, using balsa wood for the rails, and then fiberglassing the whole thing. Simmons' new sandwich board worked so well, he soon had dozens of orders and opened a shop in Santa Monica. With Joe Quigg and Matt Kivlin working for him, Simmons turned out hundreds of boards, both sandwich style and balsa wood. Despite his partially crippled arm, Simmons was continually testing his boards. On a big September day in 1954, he was out at Windensea, La Jolla's best surfing spot. Surfers remembered seeing him riding some big waves that day, but no one remembered seeing him come in. 3 days later, his body washed up on the beach. The mad scientist was 35 years old, the same age as George Freeth when he died. Simmons did not live quite long enough to see the development of a foam that could withstand catalyzed resin. That development would usher in the golden age of surfing.
6: And a terrific job on the production, editing, and storytelling by our own Greg Hengler. And a special thanks to Roger McGrath, and he's the author of Gunfighters, Highwaymen, and Vigilantes, Violence on the Frontier, and he's been a frequent contributor here on Our American Stories. And this one, The Pioneers of Surfing, is just so good, and you could hear McGrath's passion for this. It's a lifestyle. Many who surf would agree. Though you learn a bit about how it got turned into a sport through championships and competition to bring more folks to it. Those early pioneers, the Freeths, the Quiggs, they helped innovate not just on the athletic front and performance front, but also on the technology front, developing the better and sleeker and better performing boards. The pioneers of surfing, their story here on Our American Stories. 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
18: 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We'll be right back.

When was the last time you randomly did something nice for someone that means a lot to you? Now, I say this every day at the end of my show, for everybody to be a better person today than you were yesterday. Well, one way to do that is to drop in a penthouse and get a gift for someone who deserves it. It'll brighten their day, their week, maybe even their year. You don't have to wait for a holiday or special occasion, so don't wait to go check out a true local gem serving Tallahassee since 1988. Now, sing along with me, and I'll see you at penthouse.

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0: And we return to Our American Stories. Milton Nadler probably accumulated more stories by the time he was 30 years old than most of us do in our lifetimes. Born in 1923 in Trenton, New Jersey, Milt served in the U.S. Army from 1942 to 1945 during World War II. He died at the age of 98 in 2022. But what makes Private First Class Nadler's story particularly impactful is that he was Jewish, an enemy of the Nazis in an American uniform. Let's get into the story. Here's Milt.
1: I was on the street with my bicycle doing something, I don't know, and then Pearl Harbor happened. So I was a paper boy for the Trenton Times. So they were passing out extras. So I immediately grabbed all I could and went out an extra, you know, and bombed me in Pearl Harbor. And I got nickels, dimes. It was only 2 cents for a paper. But whatever they gave me, thank you. I sold a ton of papers. I went back and got more until I realized what really happened. So I made maybe $5 that day, but at $5 at that time, that was a lot of money because we were very, very poor. I had no father. I was supporting my mother and my sister, so I had two or three little jobs in the morning before school, and I did so many little jobs that I really couldn't study in school, so I hate to admit this, but I finished the seventh grade, that's all, and I went to work because I figured I was going to be drafted anyhow, so I might as well work. And I worked until I got into service, of course, you know. I enlisted in the Navy, and they kicked me out because they found out I was colorblind. And I had my uniform and everything. I told my mother, and all of a sudden, they gave me the bad news. And they said, well, we'll get you in the Army right away. You don't have to worry. So they did. So my dog tags say regular Army. And I went to Camp McCain, Mississippi, a brand new camp. And it had rained the day before. There was mud and bugs. And, oh, I'm a city kid. I don't like snakes and bugs, you know. This is a funny story. So I was sitting on the rock just figuring out, what am I going to do now? What's happening? Here I am in the Army. And this sergeant walks up to me, and he says, who are you? I says, Private Milton Nadler, sir. He says, you don't call me sir. I'm a non-com. Okay. He says, you know what? You look strong enough. I'm going to put you on guard duty tonight. You're going to go from that tree to that tree from 10 to 12. He says, follow me. We'll get you a gun. So it comes 10 o'clock, and I hear rustle in the bushes, and I holler, halt! And I stuttered a little bit. Look who's here. And there was silence. Rush from the bushes again, and I hear, halt! Look who's here. And up comes the sergeant of the guard. He says, what'd you just say? I says, halt! Look who's here, you dummy. Oh, you, excuse me, you said you're supposed to say, halt, who goes there? I didn't know. The following morning at breakfast, about 100 guys stand up and holler, halt, look who's here. So that stuck with me the whole time of my service. I couldn't get rid of it. So when I came home in 1945, I wrote it into the Reader's Digest. They sent me $300. So we go to England. I was so sorry for the English people. They were taking such a beating. In other words, a guy would go to work in the morning and come back at night, his house is gone. Because at that time, the buzz bombs were going over. And we were standing there like a bunch, oh, there's another one, like a bunch of dummies. I mean, as long as you can hear them, no problem. The minute you can't, straight down. A funny thing, though, our dentist was a drunk. Before he pulled any tooth, he would drink a glass of whiskey of some kind. So they sent him back to the States. So they said, now we need somebody for a couple weeks to become a dentist. I raised my hand. What have I got to lose? I'll learn something. Maybe I'll come back and be a dentist. And I filled a couple teeth. There's nothing to it. Nothing to fill a tooth. You make the hole a little bigger. You clean it out. Put a little medicine there. You pack the stuff in real good. You smooth it out. Goodbye. You know, anyhow, I filled a couple teeth. And when the dentist came, he said he checked the teeth, and he said, you did a good job, you know. The nice thing about it is we're winning. And when you're winning, you're happy. And I know we went into the farmland of France, Well, the Germans had poisoned the wells. So, you know, our water was terrible. So we fill our canteen cups with Calvados. So half the time we had a buzz on, but we never got drunk. Well, I wouldn't say that. This is the bad part now. We were in an encampment, and a lieutenant came up in a Jeep, and he says, about a mile down the road, he says, there's a fenced-in area, and a lot of people there. It's probably a work camp. Would anybody be interested in going up and seeing what it is? I think they're all Jewish people. So I said, sure. So I went up. We got in his Jeep. We went up, and they were there. The people were so, they were, well, what happened is it was burned out, and they were making shells for the, you know, for the Germans. And as long as they were there, they worked 12 hours a day, they fed them. The minute the plant burned down, the Germans left and took all the food, whatever they had, and so on. They're starving here. Their teeth were black. Their eyes were in, sunken in, you know. There was a pile maybe of six bodies. And the smell, you have no idea what the smell of the place was. And I said, I don't know what to do now. I'll go back and I'll get whatever I can. Gum, food, candy. Underneath our helmets, we had a little cap. Give them some caps. Let's get whatever we can. We got whatever we can. And laid everything out. And they come out like animals, like just worse than animals. I remember, I don't talk about it too much because it was a bad, bad time. Anyhow. Just after that was the bulge. And we were captured, but we didn't realize it. They were all around us. But they figured if they go and take us, what are they going to do with us? They had to feed us. So I'm on the radio, and my captain was Captain Tim. And he came on the radio. He says, I want you to get a hold of battalions and tell them to blow the breach, you know, the 105s. Because the Germans had a shell. If they capture the 105s, they turn them around and shoot them at us. So I said, well, how do I know you are Captain Tim? You may be some German telling us to do that. He said, well, he said, when you write to Edie, that was my girlfriend, tell her I said hello, and only he would know. So, okay, I get on the radio, and I call all five battalions, and one guy, some wise guy, comes back to me. He says, how do I know this is legitimate? I said, well, it's from Captain Tim. He said, how do we know? I said, well, ask me a question. He said, who played left field for New York Yankees? I said, Joe DiMaggio. Okay. All of a sudden I hear boom, boom, boom. They're blowing the breaches of the, you know. So up comes Captain Tim in the Jeep. He spins around. Okay, here's a couple grenades. Blow up the radio shack. I said, how can I? All that equipment in there. My mother's picture, all my clothes, my girlfriend's picture. He says, give me the damn grenades. And he blows up the radio shack. I don't know if I was crying or not, but it was a sad time. Because that was my home since, you know. I said, well, what do you do now? He said, you see the woods? I said, yeah. Go to the woods because the tanks can't come there. The tanks are on the way. Well, me and a lieutenant, another guy, we take off to the woods, and it's drizzling. And we're cold. None of us have heavy stuff on. And we go all night. We ended up in a building. And we get down to the basement. And, you know, those old buildings had a wooden floor. All of a sudden, I hear a boom, boom, German boots. We weren't crying, but we were close to it. We were scared to death. And I think, well, I'm 20 years old. I lived this long. You hear a door open. It's creaking like in a movie, you know. And I see three rifle butts coming down. It was a Free French. How lucky can we be? But the Free French had a habit. They shoot first, then they ask questions. And one was a woman. I remember she had hair, well, black hair. And I don't know why I did this, but I got down on my knees and I hit myself in the chest and hollered, Jewish, Jewish, Jewish. And I hear him talking. She says, drop your trousers. If I wasn't circumcised, I wouldn't be here today because none of the German soldiers were circumcised. So they gave us bread and water, and we had to stay there all day because the Germans were all over. But that following night, they brought us to an army hospital. and they got us back to the outfit. The whole world knows I'm circumcised now.
0: And a terrific job on the production and editing by Russ Jones and Monty Montgomery. And a special thanks to the Library of Congress for sharing Milt's story with us, Milton Nadler. And my goodness, what a sense of humor, by the way. What a storyteller. Just after he was born, well, his circumcision saved his life. And yes, it's true. Everyone in the world knows Milt Nadler was circumcised. The story of Milt Nadler here on Our American Stories.
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15: News this hour from Town Hall. I'm John Scott. President Trump welcoming Chinese President Xi Jinping to the U.S. today, but Republican Senator Roger Wicker, chair of the Senate Armed Services Committee, said the president should be under no illusions about the real Xi Jinping.
16: During every minute of dialogue, our commander-in-chief should keep in mind that his guest is a brutal, unelected, and oppressive dictator who seeks to dominate his neighbors and whose massive military arsenal is aimed directly at the United States of America.
15: The president's decision to greet Xi at Joint Base Andrews shows just how far the president is going to honor China's leader as he makes his first state visit in more than a decade. Ukrainian President Zelensky urging world leaders to keep choking Russia's revenues and impede its war efforts. He's telling the UN General Assembly that Russia's revenues must remain a target. He says that trade and the money it brings in gives more time to the war. Russia gets its turn Saturday to address the assembly. Vladimir Putin hasn't traveled to the gathering in years, sending his foreign minister instead. The Trump administration wants to rebrand the term AI to SI.
10: The State Department is ordering diplomats and its International Organizations Bureau to use the term superintelligence instead of artificial intelligence, following President Donald Trump's attempt to rebrand the technology. Trump pushed for the new term during his address at the United Nations General Assembly Tuesday.
17: SI. Let's see if that goes. It sounds much better. It is much better, and it's much more accurate.
10: The State Department's International Organizations Bureau is in charge of U.S. diplomatic missions to all UN and multilateral agencies around the world. Trump says that using the word artificial makes the technology sound fake.
15: More at Town Hall.
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15: A plea deal for former NFL star Antonio Brown in his attempted murder case in Miami.
10: Brown is accused of grabbing a handgun from a security staffer after a celebrity boxing match in 2025 and firing two shots at a man he had gotten into a fistfight with earlier. Brown is scheduled to appear in court on September 30th to make the deal final. He could have faced up to 30 years in prison if convicted of the current attempted murder charge. Brown has said on social media that he was defending himself from an attack and that others were trying to steal his jewelry. I'm Lisa Dwyer.
15: Police in Mississippi arresting a second man in the death of a black woman found hanging from a tree and have issued an arrest warrant for a third suspect. Jackson police say they arrested 25-year-old Ernest Lloyd Jr. in the death of 29-year-old Tasia Fortune, whose body was found hanging behind an abandoned home on August 3rd. News and analysis at townhall.com. It's something that hasn't been seen before. Sea turtles have been recorded laying eggs on Southern California beaches for the first time ever.
19: It's just magical.
20: Heidi Steven in Huntington Beach, California.
19: This is my favorite place in the world, so to see a sea turtle nest.
20: Olive Ridley turtles, the smallest of sea turtles.
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20: Trevor McDonald is the Huntington Beach Marine Safety Chief.
21: 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This is the first time ever.
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0: 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Gary McNamara and Eric Harley talk about everything from politics to social issues and news of the day. Whether you're up late or you're just starting your day, welcome to the show. From the Relief Actor Studios, this is Red Eye Radio.
1: All across America, we are Red Eye Radio. He is Eric Harley and I'm Gary McNamara. Welcome. All right, two things to start off the show before we get to the meat and potatoes, high-carb content of the show. First off, heard yesterday driving into work and, I saw this over the last couple of days on X. It was all over the place.
3: Yeah.
1: You know, the worst songs of all time. And so, you know what the worst song it was in that one particular poll? I mean, who knows how legitimate it is, whatever. I mean,
3: right.
1: It's all subjective. But the worst song was We Built This City, Starship.
3: Oh, yeah. These were the worst number song, worst songs to go number one.
1: Is that? Oh, okay. Yeah. Worst songs to go number one.
3: Yeah,
1: okay,
3: yeah,
1: okay.
3: Yeah.
1: That.
3: And I saw that meme, yeah.
1: And so, driving into work and I hear a commercial using that song, it said, "We built this for comfort," and it was it northern quilted toilet paper.
3: Well,
1: I'm not kidding you. I burst out.
3: If you're going to build anything for comfort, that's going to be it, right?
1: I know. I just burst out laughing.
3: Seriously.
1: And the other thing is, I've done things in my life that I consider heart stopping. All right.
3: Mm-hmm.
1: For example, when I went up with the Thunderbirds. In an F-16,
3: mm-hmm.
1: you know, when I sat there and looked into the mouth of Mount St. Helens and hiked the mud flows, when I flipped and crashed the race car at Texas Motor Speedway, you know, some of the things I've done, you know, being in the international sailing race, crewing for them because I knew the best sailor in the world at that point, and he did business with the radio station that I worked at. All great stuff. Nothing compared to yesterday.
3: Mm-hmm.
1: I'm getting my echocardiogram.
3: Mm-hmm.
1: And, you know, they're doing it. And they got the thing on your chest, the ultrasound, whatever.
3: Yeah.
1: I'm like, wonder if I can see it. So I turned my head and it was right there. There's my heart beating.
3: Yeah.
1: The most amazing thing ever. Most amazing thing. And then they colorized it so you can see both chambers. You can see the non-oxygen blood, which they call blue blood, which really is not blue.
3: Mm-hmm.
1: But they put the color blue on it to show the difference.
3: Right.
1: And so I can see the blood flowing through my heart. Now, I'm watching this, not realizing it's in real time in my heart, and it took about, you know, and it's my heart. And it took me about 10 seconds, and I went, I actually said it, I went, oh, my God, that's my heart in real time. That's what's going on right now. Blew me away. Absolutely blew me away.
3: Yeah.
1: And all I could think is life, intelligent design, all that stuff.
3: Yeah.
1: Because you're just like, how the hell does that thing keep on going?
3: Yeah.
1: It was really one of the most incredible moments of my life, watching your own heartbeat and the blood actually pump, you know, in and out of your heart. That was just mind-boggling to me. It just shows me how, you know, how precious all life is. That's what it actually did. I went, wow, my God, life is precious.
3: Yeah, I remember seeing the first couple of ultrasounds of babies.
1: Oh, I can imagine that.
3: Yeah.
1: That has to be mind-blowing.
3: And it wasn't somebody who I knew that was pregnant. I would just walk into strangers having these ultrasounds. I just thought I'd just walk into the room, check it out.
1: He's creepy.
3: And, well, you know, I thought, why not?
1: knock, knock. You almost did a Beavis there. It was sort of like a...
3: That looks like a baby.
1: Beavis would do something like that. And an ultrasound. Let's go see it.
3: My son...
1: Fire.
3: Pulled his... So he's in the ultrasound. He takes his hand, which is down by his side. He's still in the womb. Takes his hand down by his side, pulls it up. It's pointed like a gun. I couldn't tell any of the liberal doctors this. Pointed like a gun and then puts it back in his holster. I still have that. I still have that ultrasound. And I thought, all right, he's going to have to be one of those, like, those trick shooters, you know, mm-hmm. where you go to a, I don't know where you even go these days to see one. Probably at the Fort Worth Stock Show. Probably the only place you could go. But I thought to myself, that's going to have to be his career. He has a pretty good shot. But then, I mean, just throughout the years with grandchildren, and from that point on, it was mostly like recordings. I wasn't actually in the room, mm-hmm. You know. And so then, like, watching when the twins were born, we were at a trade show downtown Dallas. My daughter goes into labor. And then I have to leave. You have to stay behind and do some work there at the trade show.
1: I'll never forget that. Yeah.
3: And it was that was in August of 2006. They just turned 20 last month. And so twins, and they put them in the same glass bassinet facing each other.
1: Oh.
3: As they wheeled them out of delivery down to the nursery. And they were talking to each other. They were already vocalizing. They both were vocalizing. And I think they were saying, this is the guy that has all the money. But I have the video from one of my old phones.
1: Oh, gosh, no, they're liberals?
3: Yeah, right. This is that guy up there filming us. He's the one with all the money. And it was, I have this in one of my old phones. And it's one of the most amazing things that you'll see. But, yeah, you think of things like intelligent design and how things work. I've had, I don't know how many MRIs over the years. One MRI I had was head to toe. And it was over 6 hours long. And good thing that my left ear is almost deaf, because that noise probably would have gotten to me, but it didn't for some reason. Maybe because I was in a heavy metal band and the noise I created mm-hmm. in my band was worse than an MRI, quite frankly. But you look at the images that they pull, you know, with today's technology and what they can do and the tests that they can do. And it's amazing. Well, watching them work with my dad last week, you know, it's amazing. And they were, all of the doctors were incredible, because he's, you know, so far he's not had any cognitive issues. And so he's aware of everything going on at the moment. He's aware of all of his meds that he has to take. And, you know, he's been battling cancer since November of 22. And all of these things. But it's, you know, he's like on it. But I'm freaking out over the technology, but also the ability of the body to heal. I've had a lung collapse, and then it heals. In my case, it healed itself. I mean, with help from doctors, but I mean, no surgery was required. The tissue healed. And thank goodness I'm a non-smoker. And they told me that repeatedly. But those things, when you look at that, how your body heals, how your body responds, even in later years, you think, my gosh.
1: Was that a shot at me?
3: You know, well, I mean,
1: in later years,
3: in much, much, much, much later years. No, but I mean, it's, you know, you think about that. Think about where, like, what you've put your body through, all of us, you know, well, at varying degrees, whether it's injuries. You mentioned the things that you've done in terms of the adrenaline kick. For me, it was getting on a bull. It wasn't so much the adrenaline as it was the earth coming up to meet my face so quickly.
1: When you rode a bull.
3: Yeah, when I rode a bull.
1: I've never done that, and I will never do that.
3: Well, I never should have done it. My buddy Eddie talked me into it. We trained for, it must have been, I don't know, an hour, but a full hour. But it was, you know, but you think about all the dumb things we've done over the years, but all the things you do to, the human body goes through even without any kind of, like, severe injury. But then, you know, you think about disease, whatever it might be, and injury and all of that, and the ability to heal. When I was, who was it? Somebody, I think it was one of the, it was the wide right for San Francisco, and they said he's going to be out for 10 weeks for the 49ers. He's going to be out for 10 weeks because of surgery. 10 weeks? If you operate...
1: You said the wide right?
3: Yeah. I think it was... Was it wide right or wide receiver? Wide receiver.
1: Wide receiver,
3: wide receiver, yeah. Wide right. I'm thinking of the Super Bowl.
1: You thinking the Bills and Norwood here?
3: I'm thinking of Bills and Norwood. Wide right. The wide receiver. And he's going to be out for 10 weeks. And I'm thinking 10 weeks for surgery? No. 10 weeks? And it's because, first of all, I thought about that Canadian story that we did, the waiting list in Canada.
1: Yeah.
3: Well, athletes have their own medical system. You know, these professional athletes have to.
1: Oh, yeah. They've got their own doctors.
3: You know, their own doctors, their own medical facility to take care of all of that because they need the players back on the field.
1: And what got to me was, you know, once I set up and I was talking, you know, to the technicians that were just great. And I just said, that was amazing. Oh, that's the most amazing thing that's ever happened to me in my life, watching my own heartbeat and watching the blood flow through it.
3: Mm-hmm.
1: And by the way, everything's fine. It was just routine scanning at my age. There was, you know, so just so people know. And I just said, and I'm just sitting here thinking, I almost died at birth. My lungs collapsed.
3: Mm-hmm.
1: My lungs collapsed when I was born, and I had a hernia at the same time. They didn't think I was going to make it. The first day that I was born. So seeing a heart pump, and this Sunday I turned 71 watch it and think about it, and then tell them, you know, about my dad being 100 years old and a heart pumping for 100 years and 5 months. And you just, how incredible that is, just life. I was almost lost for words. It was just a thing like, my God, the human body is a damn miracle.
3: Yeah.
1: It really, when you think about it, it really, really is. So that was it was one of the best days of my life yesterday, even before they gave me the results. And of course, my cardiologist said, if there's anything wrong, we'll give you a call. So I'm out doing long work. I come back in. There's a call. Yeah. And, you know, then I'm reading the message. We need to talk to you right now. I'm like, oh, no, they said they're only going to call if there's a problem. Otherwise, I'll see him at the follow-up meeting. I call back. They go, oh, just wanted to let you know. Everything's fine.
3: Yeah.
1: You're fine. I'm like,
3: yeah.
1: Oh, God. But that, like, minute there before, you know, when I was calling back, actually, I was still fine because I knew it was fine. But that was all good stuff. But we do have, with all the bad news you're hearing about Republicans and everything, we do have some good news.
3: Yeah?
1: Right. Yep.
3: Okay.
1: Ready for this?
3: Sure.
1: We have start with good news.
3: All right.
1: You guys are just all negative on everything. No, we just report what's going on.
3: Yeah. Also, shut up.
1: Yes. Even amid voter frustration over the economy and the Iran war, Republicans remain more popular than Democrats heading into Election Day, according to a new NBC poll. Republicans have a net favorability rating 8 points higher than Democrats, according to the latest NBC News poll.
3: Okay. All right.
1: The GOP is viewed favorably by 36% and unfavorably by 49%, while Democrats fare even worse, 29% favorable and 50% unfavorable.
3: Hmm. Now, let's hope that this is one time that NBC gets their poll right.
1: By the way, that's 7 points, not eight.
3: Okay.
1: They said eight. That's seven. With pollsters predicting President Donald Trump's party is in trouble, the poll raises an obvious

0: With SRN News, I'm John Scott. Pressure from the U.S. bond market hit a new level on Wall Street after a surprisingly strong report on the economy raised worries about inflation, while oil prices halted their slide. The squeeze causing stocks to sink Wednesday, the S&P 500 slid 58 points, the Dow dropped 352, while the NASDAQ composite fell 308 from its all-time high. Iran's president said Wednesday that his people have been victims of terrorism by the United States. He's delivering a rare wartime speech at the UN General Assembly. That comes a day after President Trump said he could annihilate the Islamic Republic. Ella Langley's song, Choosin' Texas, officially the longest-running number one single in the U.S. ever, spending 23 weeks at the top spot of the Billboard Hot 100.
1: This is meteorologist Paul Frobley with your Real Talk 93.3 weather update. Lows level off around 71 overnight under mainly clear skies. Winds out of the northeast, 5 to 10 miles per hour. Daytime highs approaching 85 Thursday. Sunshine mixed with clouds at times. Lows dip down to about 65 Thursday night, mainly clear skies. 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Currently, it's 76 degrees.
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0: I'm Gary McNamara. So, yeah, I mean, that was just one of the bizarre stories, many bizarre stories, but it really gets you into the mind. There's a ton of stories this week that attempt to get you into the mind of a liberal. You get into the mind, but it's just pure chaos.
1: It really is chaos.
2: SRN News, I'm John Scott. Presidents Trump and Xi Jinping have a packed agenda for their talks at the White House. The leaders on Thursday are tackling issues like trade irritants, artificial intelligence safeguards, and the war in Iran. The president wants China to use its influence with Iran, while Xi seeks a halt to U.S. arms sales to Taiwan. A fragile trade truce had been set to expire in November, but the two countries have agreed to extend it for 2 months. Southern California could begin to feel the impacts of Hurricane Polo early next week. The storm, which dropped back down to a Category 4 earlier today, still one of the strongest hurricanes ever recorded in the Pacific. President Trump's pick to run the Food and Drug Administration will face questions from Senate lawmakers considering her nomination. Thursday's hearing likely to focus on Dr. Heidi Overton's views on vaccines and abortion drugs.
3: This is meteorologist Paul Frobley with your Real Talk 93.3 weather update. Lows level off around 71 overnight under mainly clear skies. Winds out of the northeast, 5 to 10 miles per hour. Daytime highs approaching 85 Thursday. Sunshine mixed with clouds at times. Lows dip down to about 65 Thursday night. Mainly clear skies. 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

0: SRN News, I'm John Scott. A federal judge temporarily blocked President Trump's move to ban three news outlets from the White House grounds and said CNN, MSNBC, and Politico must have their access restored. Southwestern Mexico bracing for heavy rain and mudslides after Polo became a major hurricane in the Pacific. Forecasters also warning that another system is heading toward Hawaii and could cause catastrophic flooding later this week. Polo expected to skirt Mexico's Guerrero State, submerging coastal areas with up to 6 inches of rain through Thursday. A man was executed in Texas for a triple killing. It was committed during a robbery attempt on a rural home 1 week after the other man convicted in this case was put to death. Kershawn Ramey pronounced dead at the state penitentiary in Huntsville.
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2: Lows dip down to about 71 overnight under mainly clear skies, northeasterly winds, 5 to 10 miles per hour. Daytime highs approaching 85 Thursday, sunshine mixed with clouds at times. Lows dip down to about 65 Thursday night, mainly clear skies.
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2: Right now, it's 74 degrees.
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0: SRN News, I'm John Scott. The heads of major artificial intelligence firms pleading with the United Nations to set controls over the burgeoning technology they are designing in order to save the world, or at least its people. Dario Amodei, chief executive officer of Anthropic, says AI could be a risk to humanity. Three people filing lawsuits against Six Flags Magic Mountain, claiming they suffered traumatic brain injuries from the park's famous X2 roller coaster. Those lawsuits followed a recent settlement over a wrongful death case involving the same ride. An attorney for former NFL star wide receiver Antonio Brown says that he plans to accept a plea deal for a reduced charge in an attempted murder case in Miami that avoids prison. Brown scheduled to appear in court next week to make the deal final.
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2: Lows around 71 overnight under mainly clear skies, northeast winds 8 to 15 miles per hour. Sunshine mixed with clouds at times.
1: Thursday,
2: daytime highs approaching 84. Lows around 64 Thursday night. Partly cloudy Friday with a high of 83. 84 Saturday.
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0: I'm Gary McNamara. So, yeah, I mean, that was just one of the bizarre stories, many bizarre stories, but it really gets you into the mind. There's a ton of stories this week that attempt to get you into the mind of a liberal. You get into the mind, but it's just pure chaos.
1: It really is chaos.
2: I'm John Scott. Ukrainian President Zelensky urging world's leaders to keep choking Russia's revenues and impede its war efforts. He's telling the UN General Assembly that Russia's revenues must remain a target. He says that trade and the money it brings in gives more time to the war. President Trump and Chinese leader Xi Jinping meet today at the White House. A number of issues to be discussed. Hurricane Polo will be hitting southwestern Mexico. It could cause catastrophic flooding. In consumer news, more than 100,000 pounds of raw pork, beef, and goat are being recalled nationwide after being sold with fake USDA inspection labels. The meat was shipped in bulk by A&D Foods, and the USDA says the meat was not properly inspected and could contain harmful contaminants. This is
3: meteorologist Paul Frobley with your Real Talk 93.3 weather update. Sunshine mixed with clouds at times today, with daytime highs approaching 84. Northeasterly winds 8 to 15 miles per hour. Lows level off around 64. Tonight, partly cloudy skies. 83 tomorrow, partly cloudy. Daytime highs approaching 84. Saturday, under clear skies. 86 Sunday. 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Currently, it's 71 degrees.
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0: Good morning, Tallahassee. It's time to kickstart your day with real conversations, real laughs, and real people. 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Grab your coffee, settle in, and let's get this day started. Starring your host, Greg Tisch, voice of the capital city. We've got the news, the talk, the laughs, and a little something extra to get your morning going. And now, here's your host, Greg Tisch.
1: Good morning, Tallahassee. Good morning, Apalachicola. Good morning, Carabel, Thomasville, Mount Dora, and Cincinnati. Currently, 70 degrees in the capital city. Going to be a high of 83 degrees today. Tomorrow, 56 degrees.
2: Wow. I don't know if I'm ready for that.
1: I'm ready for it. What are you talking about? You walked in with like four coats this morning.
2: Yeah, right.
1: Getting ready for it. And game day is Saturday, 58 and 85. Glorious, glorious, glorious. Good morning, Jason Taylor.
2: Good morning.
1: Good morning, everybody.
2: Speaking of game day, I went to the volleyball game last night. At the Tully.
1: You at the Tully?
2: Yeah.
1: Nice.
2: What a way to spend a Wednesday night, right?
1: Hey, well, you parked over by the tent.
2: No, I parked just actually right across from the Tully entrance, right by that footpath that they've worn down in the grass there. It's pretty cool.
1: Nice. Boy, I haven't been in Tully for like 5-6 years.
2: Yeah, man.
1: Boy, remember that? I mean, you have to think back when that was it.
2: It was, yeah. That's a nice gym.
1: Where all the concerts and everything were.
2: Wow.
1: That the bands that played there.
2: Really?
1: Oh, yeah. You just type in like Florida, you know, FSU Tully Gym concerts.
2: That's cool.
1: I mean, pre-Civic Center. That was the big arena.
2: Wow.
1: That was there.
2: I wonder how the acoustics were back then.
1: I don't know.
2: It was cool, man. I tell you, those are good. They played a great match. Miami was came down to a fifth tiebreaker set. It's really cool. Then them girls tall as you, man. Every one of them.
1: Yeah, you don't want shorties.
2: I know.
1: You don't want no shorties playing volleyball.
2: Incidentally, the only short girl on the team stayed for Miami. Stayed on the court the entire match.
1: See, I don't know anything about volleyball.
2: I don't either. I was Googling everything, man.
1: Yeah. I know that you got to rotate and you got to do all that, but that's just watching those games. They're just fantastic. I mean, they're just incredible athletes.
2: Yeah, they are.
1: I mean, for such a small court, that's a lot of running around.
2: It is, yeah.
1: So, Florida State got the win in 5 sets?
2: They did, yeah.
1: Okay.
2: They did.
1: And then I think you have to go to 15 to win?
2: 15 on that fifth set, that's right.
1: But you have to win by 2?
2: Got
1: to
2: win by 2,
1: okay.
2: Yeah.
1: So I guess I do know a little bit.
2: A little bit, yeah.
1: And then you hit a bowling ball.
2: That's right, yeah, okay. Yeah. Mm-hmm. Preferably with your knuckles.
1: Okay. Well, you got to, it's because it's that, you're a thing.
2: Yeah.
1: You got to hit that hard. Okay, good. Oh, that's cool. Nice.
2: Yeah, and then. Okay.
1: Well, here's my other question.
2: Mm-hmm.
1: Why?
2: My father-in-law loves FSU volleyball.
1: Okay, really?
2: He's into it more than like people are into the football team.
1: He's like, great. Everybody at the barbershop, man, did y'all see, we just didn't play good against Bama.
2: Yeah.
1: Well, let me tell you something about the volleyball team.
2: We got a girl coming in from Romania. She's 6'7". She's real promising. Let me tell you. Now, we were sitting there, and he knows all of them. He says, you see that guy over there? And there was a man sitting way across the arena on the top row of the bleachers. And, yeah, I see the guy. He's like, that's the former coach of the FSU volleyball team. He was coach here 20 years. Sure enough, sitting there watching the game, you know. It's really cool.
1: That's awesome.
2: Yeah.
1: That's so cool.
2: It is neat.
1: Good crowd?
2: Yeah, real good crowd. I mean, free tickets, I guess that helps, you know.
1: Yeah.
2: So, Alan Hanstein.
1: Get out of
2: here. He was there.
1: I think you must have saw a clone.
2: Mr. About Town himself.
1: I texted him last night about y'all have some kind of thing going on at Southwood soon.
2: Oh, yeah? The Halloween thing?
1: Well, yeah, the booze and.
2: That's the 17th, I believe, yeah. That's a pretty big deal.
1: Yeah, yeah. So I text him to find out more about that. I know it's only for HOA members. So I was like, why?
2: Well, anything you want to know, let me know.
1: Yeah, because Alan, like, you know, after he tagged me in that Southwood Homeowners Association Facebook group, like, then he invited me to it.
2: And he did?
1: Cool.
2: I
1: was like, I don't live there.
2: That's cool.
1: I don't need to know about y'all swimming in your, you know, Perrier water.
2: You should probably join if you can. They usually ask you for your address to confirm.
1: They did.
2: Yeah.
1: And I was like, I'm not going to lie.
2: Yeah, yeah.
1: I was going to just look up something on Dunbar.
2: Well, I tell you.
1: I guess Dunbar, yeah.
2: Dunbar is a beautiful street.
1: Yeah, that's where one of my besties used to live.
2: Well, there's a lot of drama going on in the Southwood Facebook group right now because of the increased HOA dues that are going to kick in next year. Folks do not want to. I think it's going from $275 a quarter to $325 a quarter, you know, which is
1: $275 a quarter to $375 a quarter?
2: $325, so a $50 increase. And then there's this money being spent on a new security patrol, and it's
1: like in golf carts and stuff.
2: No, they're in a little like a Ford Focus hatchback or something, okay. You know. And they just patrol and maybe walk
1: like
2: around.
1: Like plantation
2: some.
1: Security.
2: Yes. Okay. Exactly. And it's like, what are we paying these people for? You know, just riding around in a car? I don't know. I'm mixed on that. I don't know. Don't know if it's good or bad, but there's a lot of mixed feelings about that in the Southwood Group. It's a great time to be in the Southwood Group, Greg. A lot of buzz
1: going on. Oh, well, invite me. Invite me back, and yeah. I'll use your address. Okay. I almost text you and was like, what's your address?
2: Oh, Lord.
1: But invite me back in, and then I'll just say I was invited.
2: Mm-hmm.
1: And, I mean, if Alan Ancien and Jason Taylor invited me, then I could be in. Because I have my group with Bradfordville, Northeast Tallahassee group. And mainly that's just people spamming the group. And then one of the other admins that I have on there, she's like, can we just move all the business postings to Monday? I said, yeah, sure.
2: Wow.
1: Because if they, like, I had, like, Tracy Mangum, I had to delete something for her the other day. Because she loves her husband. And her husband's a fantastic singer.
2: The best.
1: One of the best, entertainers in town. But she put on there that he was playing at Eve on Adams.
2: Mm-hmm.
1: And I said, I got to delete.
2: Mm.
1: And it was tough. It was really hard-hitting delete.
2: Mm-hmm.
1: And I had another friend of mine, she was asking for recommendations or something. And I don't allow recommendations in that group because that's where I don't know everybody in the group.
2: Yeah.
1: And that's where, oh, yeah, we can help you out. And then you get scammed.
2: You don't want people like pimping out their cousin's drywall and it's like terrible or something. Yeah.
1: Or the lady the other day that she needed a dog walker. And
2: right.
1: then she put down the weekends that they're going to be gone. And I'm like, you are just not thinking here. Right. So I just deleted it. She reposted it. And I deleted it again. She's like, why do you keep deleting? I said, why are you telling people when you're going out of town?
2: Yeah, exactly.
1: You don't think I could find your address in 2 seconds?
2: Mm-hmm.
1: You know, it's just like, you don't worry about these flock cameras and all these other. I mean, you're out there. I could find out a lot about you just by Googling your name and Tallahassee.
2: Sure.
1: Find out how you voted. You know, don't worry about being seen on the road.
2: Right.
1: You know, your phone's watching all sorts of
2: true.
1: Stuff. Well, there's a big uproar about Meta. They just changed something. So if you want to go on Facebook and you have a page, like just like your business page, like JT's Oyster Pizza, that if you went on there and you put a link to your website on Facebook, you're only allowed to do that 2 times a month now.
2: Wow.
1: To add a link. That if you want to add more links to an outside of Meta website or anything, that you have to pay like $40. And then you only get like 8. So 2 a week. And then if you want to just unlimited, it's like $500 a month. And a lot of people are upset about that. And then, but so I Googled it, and then actually I went on Meta AI, and they're like, look, like 1% of all users do links outside of Facebook.
2: Okay.
1: And so they're like, we don't. And then I was like, well, it's your business. You do. Yeah. But there's some people, there's some friends of mine that are just so upset. Now, this won't affect like the Democrat. WTXL.
2: Okay, how come?
1: News media outlets
2: will still
1: be able to post outside links.
2: But like if I've got an AC repair company and I'm posting these blogs about how to maintain your
1: AC.
2: That's
1: exactly, yes.
2: Yeah,
1: that's exactly what you will not be able to do again. You won't be able to promote without paying
2: It's a pay-to-play
1: your outside
2: game.
1: Business. Yes, and it's their private business.
2: Sure.
1: Then they said there's not that many people posting links anyway.
2: Right.
1: You know, and then plus I'm not going to, you know, we get the stats on how many people hit outside links on site, and it's just so rare. So rare.
2: I've been hearing
1: hit that link.
2: I'd been hearing that Facebook was real down on outside links. They kind of hit them from the algorithm. You know, they don't want you to see them as much.
1: Well, now you pay for them.
2: There you go.
1: Well, that's why a lot of people, they put the links in the comments.
2: Mm-hmm. There you go. So that's why they do that.
1: They put the links in the comments because it can be hidden. And then
2: gotcha.
1: So you'll see, like, the Democrat, they'll post their story, but then below in the comments, and I know that CTV, I think TXL, they all do that, that they put it in the comments because that kind of gets around the algorithm.
2: Right, okay.
1: Just put up rails of somebody getting kicked in the blah blahs. That's all I care about.
2: Right.
1: I just want to laugh. I was laughing so hard at this one the other night with this husband and wife and scaring the crap out of each other all the time. And these others with people just scaring people. I just love watching those.
2: Yeah.
1: It's just so funny.
2: Have you seen the one where the lady says, you make me pee?
1: Oh, yeah.
2: She's always peeing. Poor man. I don't know how their marriage lasts. And there's one couple. They're constantly throwing water balloons full of shaving cream at each other in the home.
1: Yeah, that's great.
2: What are they thinking? The cleanup, man.
1: Well, it must smell good in their home.
2: It must.
1: Yeah. I do love that one. I still want to do the saran wrap.
2: I see which one's that.
1: You put saran wrap at
2: eye
1: level. and just let people walk into it? Because we could do that here all day.
2: We could.
1: And just have people walk into it, especially with how dark it here in the mornings. That would be just great.
2: Man, imagine getting Steve Stewart and his glasses stay on the strip. Poor Steve.
1: We'll have to do that next Wednesday.
2: Yeah. Yeah, we'll have to do that. We'll see how he likes that.
1: Yeah. We'll have to figure out, because what, Steve's like 6'1"?
2: Yeah, he's a pretty tall dude. So,
1: well, I mean, Saran Wrap's what, a foot wide.
2: All right.
1: So I'll have to figure it out.
2: There you go.
1: Yeah, I'll have to go in and duck, and then they'll just walk right into it.
2: I think he's about my height, so it'll be, I'll do a good measurement.
1: That'll be great. Habana's Boardwalk is on the Florida Farm Bureau Insurance Wheel of Food. I don't know why I say that like the cash cab guy.
2: I don't know.
1: Welcome to the Wheel of Food. Well, that sounded like Don Pardo.
2: Now the Wheel of Food. That's my Don Pardo.
1: That's fantastic. Now say, meanwhile at the Hall of Justice.
2: Meanwhile at the Hall of Justice.
1: We'll be right back. Seminole fans, college football season is here, and you know what that means. It's time to put your college football knowledge to the test. Welcome to the Garnet and Gold Score Contest, which is every Friday before an FSU game right here on the Greg Tisch Show. 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

0: When was the last time you randomly did something nice for someone that means a lot to you? Now, I say this every day at the end of my show, for everybody to be a better person today than you were yesterday. Well, one way to do that is to drop in a penthouse and get a gift for someone who deserves it. It'll brighten their day, their week, maybe even their year. You don't have to wait for a holiday or special occasion, so don't wait to go check out a true local gem serving Tallahassee since 1988. Now, sing along with me, and I'll see you at Pentalpa.
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7: Florida man, what happened to you?
8: 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Me and Hank are stressed out.
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8: His wrestling coach has a parent group chat. 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Who's carpooling? 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
12: 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Tallahassee's morning show for the people who call this place home.
13: I tell you, one of the cool things about being old, and one of the things that I do love, is that I have my group text with my 3 high school buddies or my 3 friends from high school. I need to really rephrase that.

0: And that we're all texting this morning. We started at like 5 o'clock. Then another friend of mine, she texted me this morning about meeting up about some stuff we're going to do with her job. She's texting at 5 o'clock. I love it. You know, nice. Back in the day, you text anybody at 5 o'clock, you're not getting an answer until like 1, 2 o'clock in the afternoon when you would wake up.
1: I'm still a night owl, man.
0: Little River Band. Philip Edward Hartman.
1: Yeah.
0: Born today.
1: Oh, wow.
0: 1948.
1: Love that man. He may be my favorite on SNL.
0: He is.
1: My all-time favorite.
0: He is. And I know I've said this before, but if I had ever won, like, when I was younger, if I had ever won, like, a major award, big, you know, like, national TV or something, mm-hmm. like, the first person I think, it's like, and thank you for the inspiration to Phil Hartman.
1: Mm-hmm.
0: And I've become friends with his brother.
1: Really cool.
0: After Phil's death, mm-hmm. that his brother and I have talked a few times on the phone. Usually it's around his birthday, so mm-hmm. I'll reach out to his brother and just say, thinking of Phil today. And,
1: wow.
0: That his brother's still up in Canada.
1: That's cool he does that.
0: But, yeah, he's keeping his brother's legacy alive because, I mean, he's passed away. 1998.
1: Yeah, man.
0: Is when he was murdered.
1: 28 years ago.
0: And that a lot of people that you don't see. I know we talked a little bit about him yesterday when we were talking about Pee-wee's Playhouse, which mm-hmm. he wasn't on. That they had another Captain Carl on there. Or was he?
1: He had something to do with Pee-wee, I think.
0: I mean, he wrote Pee-wee's Big Adventure. He mm-hmm. helped develop Pee-wee mm-hmm. Herman with mm-hmm. Paul Reubens. They were like really good buddies.
1: Groundlings, right?
0: Yeah, and he was Captain Carl. I thought they had different mm-hmm. persons. Yeah, the Groundlings mm-hmm. is where they were. So that, and then he helped write the movie, but he just had one small bit part in mm-hmm. the movie. He was a reporter at the end of the movie during the movie premiere. And then, here you go, Mickey, 1 foot long.
1: Yes.
0: Pee-wee, show us some of the features on your bikes. And then Francis bumps in.
1: Francis Bucks Ton.
0: So Philip Edward Hartman, Hartmann. He dropped one of the N's in show business.
1: Very good.
0: Born in Brantford, Ontario. He was the fourth of eight children to Doris and Rupert. I don't hear that name a lot, except for teddy bears. Family was Catholic. Phil Hartman described his childhood. I suppose I didn't get what I wanted out of my family life, so I started seeking love and attention elsewhere.
1: Mm-hmm.
0: He was 10 when the family moved to Lewiston, Maine, and then Connecticut, and then on to the West Coast, where he was out in L.A. And he started acting as the class clown. He went to Santa Monica College, dropping out in 1969 to become a roadie with a rock band. He returned in 72 to study graphic arts at California State University, Northridge. He developed his own graphic art business, creating more than 40 album covers. This is the cool part. America, yes. If you see the band America and you see their greatest hits album, you see down at the bottom, Hartman,
1: mm-hmm.
0: with two N's. Poco, Crosby, Stills, and Nash. Crosby, Stills, and Nash is the one where it has the UFOs.
1: Mm-hmm. Yeah.
0: The three UFOs on the side. Phil Hartman did that.
1: Very cool. And so, Poco, lead singer from Fort Rucker, Alabama, too.
0: Fort Rucker,
1: yeah.
0: Alabama.
1: Near that's, Dothan, yeah.
0: That's helicopters.
1: Yeah, man. Apaches.
0: Then the Poco was the one with the outline of the horse. On
1: yes,
0: the Poco.
1: That's right, right, right. Mm-hmm.
0: I mean, he was just a fantastic graphic artist.
1: Yeah,
0: he was an artist. And his first television appearance was on The Dating Game. And he got the date.
1: Wow.
0: Yeah. Working alone as a graphic artist, Hartman frequently amused himself with flights of voice fantasies. In 1975, seeking more of a social outlet for his talents, he began attending evening comedy classes at the Groundlings.
1: Mm-hmm.
0: And that was in, 75. While watching one of his performances, he impulsively decided to climb on stage and join the cast. His first on-screen appearance was 1978's Stunt Rock, an Australian film based in Los Angeles. After several years of training, paying his way by redesigning the group's logo and merchandise, he officially joined the Groundlings in 79 and was one of the stars. He had befriended Paul Reubens, who he'd collaborated with on comedic material. They then created the character Pee-wee Herman and developed the Pee-wee Herman Show. Pee-wee Herman Show and Pee-wee's Playhouse, completely different things.
1: Yeah, totally.
0: with playing Captain Carl. They were also made cameos in Cheech and Chong's next movie. Hartman co-wrote the script, Pee-wee's Big Adventure, as I said, and had a cameo role as a reporter. He considered quitting acting at the age of 36. Due to the challenges of finding work, but the success of Pee-wee's Big Adventure changed his mind.
1: And he's like, oh, okay, I'll do house guests.

0: Henry Mitchell and George Wilson, and most of the adult male characters. He had joined Saturday Night Live, and then the films he was in. Okay, I'm going to get to his film. Let's see. Well, I think his biggest news radio was huge for him, because he was still on news radio when he was murdered.
1: TV show?
0: Mm-hmm. Yep. Yeah, this is a great show.
1: I don't remember ever being that being a real popular show.
0: News radio? Yeah.
1: Maybe.
0: That was, I mean, well, Stephen Root. That's where everybody got introduced to Stephen Root.
1: I might need to go back and watch that.
0: Andy Dick, you know, Joe Rogan, John Lovitz.
1: Joe Rogan, nice.
0: Yeah, Dave
1: okay.
0: Foley.
1: Okay.
0: I think it was more of a Dave Foley project than that. But happy birthday, Phil.
1: Yeah, he was great.
0: Yeah.
1: He was so good at channeling whoever he was impersonating, and that's really a talent.
0: That's right.
1: Yeah, he like becomes that person in that
0: Your
1: moment.
0: Honor. I'm just unfrozen. Be right back.
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3: Amazon is laying the groundwork for its Prime Air drone delivery service in the capital city. Documents filed Friday show a drone storage unit is set to be installed in the front parking lot of Amazon's fulfillment center on Vineyard Drive. Amazon is also hiring for at least 3 drone handler and monitor positions in Tallahassee. The company says those employees would help support its drone operation. Amazon has not announced when drone deliveries will begin here, but a company spokesperson says Amazon is working with local officials and exploring opportunities to expand its drone delivery service to Tallahassee. If it launches, Prime Air would allow customers to receive certain packages the same day, with most deliveries arriving within an hour. Some Tallahassee residents say the service could be especially helpful for people with disabilities who may have difficulty getting out to shop. Amazon plans to hold a community event in Tallahassee to explain the service. 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
4: Today will be a day much like yesterday, with patchy fog around I-75 clearing up pretty soon. Skies will be mostly sunny with more clouds in the afternoon and an occasional shower and thunder. The drier conditions are starting to settle in, though. Low pressure is moving out and drier air will slip in, bringing great conditions for the end of the week. From the ABC 27 First to Know Weather Center, I'm meteorologist Ryan Gold.
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12: Hey, you, can't you read the sign? It says, keep off the grass.
13: Oh, but I just wanted to feel it.
12: Excuse me?
13: I wanted to feel what it was like to have an amazing lawn like you do. It always looks so good, even in the summertime. How do you do it, neighbor?
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15: 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Weird Al Yankovic. 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
4: 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Decks. They even have decks.
5: Well.
4: They build them. Just bring them right out. You ain't got like 3-4 days. Boom. They're up. They'll come out, measure it up, and get it going. Yesterday's Major League Baseball action. Nationals over the Tigers, 4-2. Twins down the Giants, 4-2. It was the Cardinals over the Buccos, 5-1. The Pirates had the opportunity to finish at 500 or more. They still need a couple games to win to finish at 500. They're 80-78. That will make Jeff Cameron very happy. Brewers over the Phillies, 4-1, as the Brewers are fighting for home field advantage. Every game's important. It was the Yankees over the Rays. Rays won the East. Yeah, let's rest before the playoffs. Guardians downed by the Bo Sox, 1-0. But did the White Sox win? It was the Braves walking off in 10 over the Cincinnati Reds. It was the Royals over the White Sox, 5-4. Cleveland still in first place. Marlins walking off. Marlins over the Cubs, 3-2. Ooh, Cubs lose. Interesting. Mets over the Rangers, 7-2. Diamondbacks take out the Rockies. Rockies 57-101 on the season. Angels down by the Athletics, 7-3. Mariners over the Astros, 6-5. Orioles 4, Blue Jays 2 in one game. That was a makeup from September 22nd. Yes, and they also won the second game, 4-2. So, Dodgers and Padres played last night. If you don't think the Dodgers aren't serious about getting this home field advantage, they activated Shohei.
5: Wow.
4: I was like, crap. Crap.
5: They activated him, huh?
4: Activated Shohei. Shohei's comes up, and then just first at bat, boom, just single. Single. The Dodgers get 10 hits in the game. Padres only 8.
5: Wow.
4: Padres win 5-1.
5: That's great, man.
4: So let's take a look at the standings.
5: That's great. You had it sounded like it was a funeral.
4: Yeah. Well, that's called the buildup. The buildup. So with the wild card, we already have the Yankees and the Red Sox in. And we have the White Sox. Okay, the White Sox, it looks like they're going to make it. But are they going to be the division champs or are they going to be wild card? So they're 3 games ahead of Texas. There's 5 games to go. No, 4 games to play in the regular season. So Texas, they need a miracle to make it into the playoffs. But Cleveland, still a game up on the White Sox in that. Now, the National League, this is where, all right, Arizona, 4 games to go. Arizona's won 4 in a row. Of course, they're playing the Rockies. And Arizona yesterday scored 4 runs in the top of the first. The day before scored 3 runs in the top of the first. So whoever Colorado's throwing out there, I don't think they care. Hey, well, let's bring up that kid from Single A. Well, okay. Hey, let's bring up that kid we signed last week. Well, okay. They're just throwing up anybody.
5: Mm-hmm.
4: They're just having their last couple games at home. Let's have some fun with the fans.
5: There you go.
4: So you got Arizona still 3 games out, 4 to play. So a loss by them or a win by the Padres in the next 4 games, they're gone. But they play the Padres in the next 3 games or over the weekend, Friday, Saturday, Sunday. Okay. So the Padres, with the Cubs losing and the Phillies losing, the Padres now have a game advantage in the wild card. So they went from playing the Braves to now hosting. That's how quick, in one day.
5: Mm.
4: They went from going on the road to play the Braves to now hosting a wild card series.
5: So nothing's set in stone, is it really?
4: Nothing. Yeah. With these teams being so close together. Now, they all end in a tie. Then the Padres will go on the road to play Atlanta because they do not have the advantage against Chicago and the Phillies this year. The Padres have only beat those both teams out of 12 games one time.
5: Now, if the Padres come to Atlanta, you got to go to that game, right?
4: Right, but if they win the wild card, I mean, that's going to suck for me.
5: True.
4: 9 o'clock, yeah. Oh, my God. But Atlanta, yeah, I'll go up for the second game. First game, I don't know if I can make the first game's Tuesday or Wednesday because Wednesday, Thursday, Friday. And then I don't want to plan on going for the third game because what if Atlanta wins the first two or San Diego wins the first two and there's no Friday game? There's no game three of the wild card series.
5: Who's the old-timer Padres pitcher your buddy's with? Mustache.
4: That I'm friends with?
5: Yeah, that you've met many times over the years.
4: Oh, well, Randy Jones.
5: Randy Jones.
4: Yeah, he's passed.
5: What if he passed?
4: Yeah,
5: he
4: passed
5: dang.
4: In November.
5: Oh,
4: they're
5: man.
4: Wearing 35s on their jerseys all season.
5: What? Mm-hmm. I didn't know that. Yeah. Okay.
4: So it's just amazing how it will change from
5: sure.
4: day to day.
5: Yeah.
4: The Cubs, they have Miami. Miami's playing hot ball.
5: Yeah, man.
4: 6-4 in their last 10. They've won two. They're 78-80. They're trying to finish out above .500 also.
5: Yeah.
4: So they got the Cubbies, Phillies, playing Milwaukee. Milwaukee is two games better than the Dodgers now. So they with four to go, they can maybe today would be a good day to like really pour it on against the Phillies. And then with the Padres, maybe they're not going to beat the Dodgers 2 out of 3. There's no way they beat the Dodgers.
5: I don't know. How are they going to do that?
4: I don't know. I didn't think. I'm texting my good friend Scott, choral director at Lincoln. He's a huge Dodgers fan. And I'm texting him last night. I was like, y'all are going to sweep us. And he goes, yeah, they reactivated Ohtani. I was like, yeah, I saw that. And I put some very choice words to him. But they're fighting for the wild card for the home field advantage in the playoffs. But now they're two games behind Milwaukee for that. So, you know, I need the Brewers to win, and I need the Dodgers to lose, and I need the Cubs to lose. But again, if it's a tie, three-way tie, Padres play Atlanta, Chicago and Philly will play each other. And I think Chicago has a tiebreaker over Philly, so it would be a three-game series at Wrigley, which is playoffs at Wrigley is awesome. But also playoffs in Philly is awesome.
5: Mm-hmm.
4: But there's nothing out of all the teams, I think, that are in it. I think there's nothing like playoff at Petco.
5: Oh, sure.
4: The atmosphere is just electric.
5: I bet it is.
4: Electric.
5: I'd love to see it one day.
4: So I can't wait to be able to for them to clinch.
5: Mm-hmm.
4: Because I don't know if you can buy championship gear yet.
5: Hmm. Got to get the gear, man.
4: Well, yeah, but it never comes in time.
5: Mm.
4: Like, I literally have, I've told you, I have a plastic bag that's full of hats from the playoffs from since 2020. And that it has, and then those hats are in plastic bags also because they come in after the games are over. And I'm like, I'm not going to wear this. Mm-hmm. But I have to keep buying them.
5: Mm. They're saying there's a nor'easter cold weather system threatening Boston this weekend.
4: Yeah, I saw that. I've got my friend Keith. That owns Blue Halo.
5: Yeah.
4: He's up there.
5: Okay.
4: Because the Cubs are playing the Red Sox this weekend.
5: Mm-hmm.
4: And so he's like, yeah, we have tickets for Friday night's game. And that they moved the time up.
5: Yeah, because it may be like freezing, which is strange.
4: Yeah.
5: Only September, but I guess it starts early sometimes up there.
4: Oh, wouldn't that be great?
5: Yeah, man, that would be cool.
4: Okay, so you can buy championship gear. Tampa Bay have the East is ours. Is what the stupid logo is. Rays run the East. But you know what? When the other teams win, it'll say, like, Texas runs the West. You know, Cleveland runs the Central. They don't, it's all generic.
5: Sure, yeah.
4: And in the postseason 2026, just boring hat. No time like October. That's the motto this year.
5: Mm-hmm.
4: No time like October.
5: I went to lunch with my mom the other day, and she said, what is it about baseball? It seems like it's year-round. It's always on. I'm like, Mom, it ain't on enough. It's only on April through September regular season. I feel like basketball is like that. You turn on TV, there's always basketball on. I feel like that's a year-round sport.
4: Yeah, no time like October. Yeah. Hockey, that's like forever. Are they playing hockey already?
5: I don't know. Good question.
4: Yeah, no time. I'm on the Brewers site now. And the no time like October, it's kind of got, it's kind of an angle. So it looks like they just stamped it on there.
5: Yeah, I don't know. I'd go down to Tampa to see a hockey game.
4: I'd go down to Tampa to see a playoff game.
5: Yeah.
4: Because, let's see, who would Tampa be playing? Tampa would get the first round bye. And then they would, with having the best record in the National League, so they have home field advantage. So they would probably play the worst of the teams that would win.
5: Mm-hmm.
4: in the division series. Oh, here's the playoff picture. Okay. Playoff picture right now that Tampa would play the winner of Boston or New York. So they'd stay in their division. So it'd be better. God, here's the other one. If it ended today, it'd be Houston below 500 versus the White Sox hovering around 500 in Houston. The winner of that would go on to play Cleveland, hovering around 500 Cleveland. And then you'd go to the ALCS. So you're going to have an around 500 team playing in the ALCS versus either the Yankees, the Red Sox, or the Rays.
5: That's wild.
4: My gosh. Now, the playoffs finished today in the National League, the regular season finished today. This is how it would go. Philadelphia would visit Atlanta for 3-game sets. Chicago would visit San Diego. The winner of Chicago-San Diego would go on to Milwaukee.
5: Mm-hmm.
4: The winner of Philly-Atlanta would play L.A. in L.A. and in Milwaukee. And then the NLCS, the home field right now, would go to Milwaukee.
5: Mm-hmm.
4: And obviously in AL, because Tampa Bay has the best record, home field throughout will be Tampa.
5: Well, if they play Yankees, they'll have a slight advantage. You're saying Aaron Judge is going to be out for the championship series.
4: What?
5: But then again, you know, I thought they
4: brought him back on.
5: I think he injured his calf a day or two ago or something. I don't know.
4: I think he's just playing with everybody.
5: I can remember, though, there's been times Aaron Judge will go 0-16 in the postseason.
4: Do you remember the 21st night of September when he did really good?
5: Do you remember? I do indeed.
4: Let's see. So do we have any other teams to cross off from being eliminated? No.
5: Giants and Rockies are gone. Who else?
4: Oh, no, I got everybody. I still have Wally with the Red Sox, Charles with the White Sox, Mary with the Guardians, Brad with the Yankees, Natalie with the Rays, Sean with the Rangers, Logan with the Padres, Heath with the Phillies, Philip with the Brewers, Dee Dee with the Dodgers, Stan F. with the Cubs, Tim with the Braves, and Stan, just regular Stan.
5: Stan in the place where you live?
4: Stan, yeah.
5: Mm-hmm.
4: And with the Diamondbacks. So Stan is getting close to being eliminated. But it's exciting.
5: It is very exciting stuff.
4: Exciting.
5: My favorite sport.
4: Thank you, Chief Jones. Chief Jones says, let me try to do an impression of him. The preseason hockey's begun.
5: Oh, yeah, he said it was already started?
4: Mm-hmm.
5: Nice. I thought he was going to say, hurry up, y'all late on the food segment.
4: And he said Gregory.
5: Gregory.
4: Be right back with the Social Kitchen TLH food segment.
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7: Today will be a day much like yesterday, with patchy fog around I-75 clearing up pretty soon. Skies will be mostly sunny with more clouds in the afternoon and an occasional shower and thunder. The drier conditions are starting to settle in, though. Low pressure is moving out and drier air will slip in, bringing great conditions for the end of the week. From the ABC 27 First to Know Weather Center, I'm meteorologist Ryan Gold.
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4: Food segment.
17: Bro. Bra. Let me tell you. I went to Dick Mondell's yesterday.
18: Do tell.
17: I hung out with Chris and the gang, with the girls working. And, so I was chatting with the girls, and I said, hey, y'all had the veggie burger?
5: Mm-hmm.
17: And she, oh, I love the veggie burger. I said, I've never tried y'all's veggie burger. I'm like, may I get that, please? Yes.
5: Mm-hmm.
17: Cooked up the veggie burger, lettuce, tomato, onions, and jalapenos, of course. And we started talking about, you know, we heard pickles are good on or cucumbers are good on burgers. And Chris, interesting. I said, I'll try one over the weekend, see how it is. And so he's like, and he goes, you want a milkshake? Because I always get a milkshake.
5: Mm-hmm.
17: I said, yes. I said, what am I getting? And he goes, pumpkin. And I went, yes, please. God, so good.
5: You like it?
17: I love pumpkin.
5: I don't.
17: I love pumpkin stuff. I got pumpkin ice cream last week. Pumpkin pie.
5: It's everywhere.
17: This is a pumpkin. This isn't pumpkin spice.
5: Yeah, I got you.
17: This is pumpkin pie milkshake. God, it was so good.
5: That's cool, man.
17: And the thing that's great about their fries is that they're on South Monroe. I always get my food to go because I'm inside and there's not chairs or anything to sit inside. I'm just inside hanging out.
5: Mm-hmm.
17: And so I drive all the way back out to Bradfordville. Fries, still good.
5: Nice. That's rare.
17: Still good when I get home. And the milkshake, I polish off the milkshake by I-10.
5: Nice. Oh,
17: So good. But the veggie burger, they hand make their veggie burger. So it was kind of a black beanish style. Pretty good.
5: Very good.
17: Pretty good.
5: I like a black bean burger.
17: I do too.
5: And I don't like black beans. How strange is that?
17: What?
5: I know. It's weird.
17: I enjoy a good veggie burger. Mm-hmm. But I'm also at the point where I don't go out that often. And then so wasting my out time on a veggie burger can seem wasted. Instead of getting a regular hamburger.
5: Sure, yeah.
17: You know, it's like, I should get the black bean burger, but this regular burger is really delicious, as the Big Dick and the Junior Dick are. Mm-hmm. But I was just like, let me get the veggie dick. And then it was good. It was good. But I do want to try this weekend cucumber on a burger.
5: Yeah.
17: So here are some recipes for no-cook recipes that don't require an oven or a stove.
5: Whoa, okay.
17: This is from Mackenzie Filson, who we've talked about before. She is from Delish Magazine, and she's a food writer. And she's been working at Delish for a while. Her favorite ice cream flavor is chocolate pine.
5: Never heard of it.
17: I haven't either. But that's Mackenzie Filson's favorite.
5: Okay.
17: So here's her no-cook recipes that don't require an oven or a stove. So a lot of these are sandwiches.
5: Handhelds, you mean?
17: Yes. Italian grinder bean salad.
5: I try it.
17: Salami, red onion, pepperoncini, roasted red peppers. Many mozzarella balls.
5: That don't sound too bad.
17: Yeah, it's ultimate summer bite. Tuscan chicken wrap. You chop up rotisserie chicken, creamy mozzarella, cherry tomatoes, and then spinach. I love spinach.
5: Yeah.
17: Mm-hmm. Chopped Greek chicken sandwich.
5: Nice.
17: Izu. What is it?
5: Yashu.
17: The perfect sandwich combines freshly chopped veggies that you find in a Greek salad, tomatoes, cucumbers, and red onions with a few store-bought ingredients, rotisserie chicken, crumbled feta and olives, and then toss in a creamy tzatziki. I love tzatziki.
5: Do you?
17: On a soft roll. Oh, yeah. Tzatziki on a hamburger.
5: What? Ooh. I ain't tried that yet. Ooh. But I ain't against it.
17: Ooh. So good. Tzatziki just on a roast beef sandwich. Tzatziki on anything. It's got cucumber in it.
5: Really?
17: Chinese chicken salad. A dish inspired by the Cheesecake Factory.
5: And a favorite of the bare naked ladies.
17: They like the Chinese chicken salad?
5: You have a drumstick and your brain stops ticking? Watch the X-Files with no lights on? You walked right into that one.
17: Yeah, sure did. Cucumber, tomato, and onion salad. Looks like these no-cook recipes are sandwiches and salads.
5: It's been
17: cucumber, tomato, and onion salad. Yeah, nice basic little
5: salad. Yeah, I'd do that. Yeah, sure.
17: Greek chickpea salad. I like me some chickpeas in my salad. Love me some chickpeas in my salad. Muffalata.
5: What that is?
17: What's a muffalata, boy? Who you ever been to the New Orleans?
5: Oh, that's why I don't know it. I don't like Cajun food. Not a fan.
17: But this is a muffalata. They used to have my po' boys. They're pretty good.
5: I miss po' boys. I do. I love that place.
17: Best chicken salad. This is where they say use your rotisserie chicken.
5: Okay.
17: To make your chicken salad. I'll just use it out of the can. Curried chickpea salad.
5: That's interesting. I do love curry.
17: And you do love chickpeas.
5: Yeah, I like chickpeas okay. I like hummus better than chickpeas. Not in the form of hummus, but
17: okay, excuse me, sir. I have a question. What is hummus?
5: Hummus is, you know, the gravy that chickpeas mash into. It's
17: okay, thank you. They're just chickpeas.
5: Yeah, they're good now.
17: It's like ketchup, like people that don't like tomatoes but like ketchup.
5: Right.
17: It's like, oh, I don't like chickpeas, but I like hummus.
5: Well, that's a little different. Like, tomatoes taste totally different than ketchup, in my opinion.
17: And you don't think that hummus tastes different than chickpeas on their own?
5: It's different, yeah. Different taste.
17: Same but different.
5: Hard to explain, but yeah.
17: Make sure you type in I Want to Win on the Greg Dish Show Facebook feed so you're eligible for the Habanas. They make their own beans.
5: Yeah.
17: Gift card that, well, digital gift card that we're giving away.
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2: News this hour from Town Hall. I'm Rich Thomason. CNN, MS Now, and Politico will be able to return to the White House. At least for now, a federal judge has put President Trump's prohibition on those media outlets temporarily on hold.
3: Trump on Friday banned the three news outlets from the White House, calling their coverage of him fake news. Although the ruling is in effect for only 14 days, U.S. District Judge Timothy Kelly ruled the White House is to immediately return, reinstate, and restore the news outlets' access. Kelly, whom Trump nominated in 2017, says the government must have clear standards for conduct that would lead to revoking a press pass, and he called the standard of objectionable reporting outlined in letters the White House sent to the three news outlets so vague it hardly does the trick. I'm Donna Warder.
2: President Trump was there. He was on the tarmac at Joint Base Andrews yesterday afternoon, personally welcoming Chinese President Xi to the U.S. Such a personal greeting is highly unusual. Today, talks at the White House ahead of a lavish state dinner later on. Already it's been announced a U.S.-China trade truce is being extended to January. Today's discussions expected to focus on trade, AI, and U.S. support for Taiwan, among other issues. President Trump is extending an invitation to Russian President Putin to attend the G20 summit in December in Miami. If Putin accepts, it will be his first in-person visit to the G20 since 2019, prior to the invasion of Ukraine. Addressing the U.N. General Assembly for the first time since assuming power, Venezuela's acting president says that her country is coming back strong after setbacks suffered earlier in the year. Delcy Rodriguez thanks President Trump for a resumption of relations after the U.S. military deposed her predecessor, dictator Nicolas Maduro. Wall Street's Dow futures down 126. More on these stories, townhall.com.
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6: Tampa Bay Rays baseball one day after clinching the AL East. They fall to the Yankees by a 9-2 score. Pretty good chance they'll see the Yankees in the playoffs. In this game, Mason Englert, who was brought up to allow Rays starters extra rest ahead of the playoffs, ended up allowing 8 runs and 9 hits over 4 2/3 innings. Series finale today, Freddie Peralta on the mound. He enters with a 9-11 record. The Miami Marlins prevent the Chicago Cubs from clinching a playoff berth. Marlins win yesterday by a 3-2 score. Finale of that series today. Tyler Phillips on the mound. He comes in with a 5-6 record. Looking ahead to the NFL Sunday, Jaguars host New England, Buccaneers host Minnesota, Dolphins will play host to Kansas City. I'm Matt Pauly, Real Talk 93.3.
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1: What's up, all you yuppies? Welcome out to the GT Dance Party. Joining us in the, on the dance floor, Dr. Fenn. Good morning.
2: Good morning. Just getting my 80s jam going, a little groove, just like La Vila in Spring Break 89.
3: The lead singer, Naked Eyes, passed away. Do you remember their songs?
2: No.
3: Were they English? Yeah, English New Wave. So they're top 40. They did Always Something There to Remind Me.
2: Yeah, of course.
3: But that song, you know how many people had a hit with Always Something There to Remind Me?
4: Great song.
3: Lots of people.
2: Knocking on Heaven's Door?
3: Dionne Warwick, I think. I can name two with Knocking on Heaven's Door. But Naked Eyes, yeah. That he passed away. Peter Byrne. He passed away on the 14th. But my favorite song by Naked Eyes was Promises, Promises.
2: Oh, yeah, good one.
4: Good one.
2: It popped up in my feed the other day, like 80s dance party and all the girls with the crazy big hair and the moves that everybody were doing back in the day.
3: I posted that.
2: Oh, that was you. It was great.
4: You remember the old song, Take a Letter, Maria? Don't take a letter, Maria.
3: Mm-hmm.
4: R.B. Greaves, he also did a version of Always Something There.
3: Yeah, R.B. Greaves, he was the original.
4: Well, I think it was a one before him in the 60s. It was kind of...
3: Well, the Carpenters did it. R.B. Greaves did it. There was... Burt Bacharach wrote the song.
4: Mm-hmm.
3: Naked Eyes, but...
4: Somebody in the 60s recorded it. I don't know who, though.
3: A French singer did it. A lot of people did it. But yeah, there's one that just... I mean, Dionne Warwick did it. I'm pretty sure.
4: Mm-hmm, yep. Sure did.
3: Did you just look up the song?
2: I wonder what song. Look up what song had the most
4: Lou Johnson,
2: top tens or something.
3: Lou Johnson, yeah.
4: Yeah, that was the first.
3: Lou Johnson was...
4: Lou!
3: Oh, so it was a demo for Dionne Warwick. And then Lou Johnson. But play his version.
4: Oh, Lord.
3: Oh, I thought you were looking up on Spotify.
4: No, I was looking up the wiki.
3: Oh, okay.
4: Lou Johnson.
3: It's probably, but his version.
4: Oh, wow. This looks old-timey.
3: Yeah.
4: Yeah, I remember this now.
3: Wait, I think Lou is a female.
4: Really?
3: No, he's a dude. All right.

0: That's it. Good stuff.
1: I remember those horns. That was great,
0: man.
1: That was great. So British Eve Taylor heard Johnson's version while in the U.S. scouting for material, so she ended up recording it in Russian. So tons of songs for that. What's your, like, if you could have, one song, like your theme song?
2: Oh, God, that's hard.
1: Like your theme song that would define you. We know what Jason's would be.
3: Rock Lobster.
2: Rock Lobster.
1: His would be Stand.
3: Oh, God, don't do that to me.
1: You could have one theme. So mine's Against the Wind, Bob Seger, in the Silver Bullet Band. Was that Bob Seger in the Silver Bullet Band or just Bob Seger?
4: Bob Seger, Silver Bullet.
1: It was Bob Seger in the Silver Bullet Band, or one just Bob Seger?
4: Think so.
2: That's just too hard. On the spot. Well, give me a song. What would be my song? You're the DJ. Play my song, man.
1: A song for Jason.
0: For me?
1: Well, a song for Finn. Jason, a song for Finn, that's what I meant to say. A theme song for Finn.
0: You know, he feels like a high-octane, up-tempo, good, heavy guitar. Give me...
2: Some little soul.
0: Yeah?
2: No.
0: No, I wasn't going in the Skinner direction. I was thinking more like Golden Earring direction.
1: Oh,
2: okay.
0: I'm picturing riding
1: like
0: down
1: Twilight Zone.
0: Riding down Highway 20 on his motorcycle. What's he blasting?
1: Well, that would be Twilight Zone would be good. What was the other Golden Earring song?
0: Radar Love.
1: Radar Love. Yeah, yeah. I wouldn't give him. Yeah, that's too generic.
0: The thing about Dr. Fantasy, he's young.
1: He's a one hit wonder.
0: He's a young at heart guy. So you got to give him a youthful song.
1: But he can't be from a big group,
0: right?
1: Because everybody loves Finn.
0: Yeah.
1: But he's also a one hit wonder,
2: right? That's right.
0: How about Rob Thomas and Santana Smooth?
2: That's good.
0: I think it actually fits you pretty good, man.
1: God, no.
0: I love that song.
1: Oh, I have a disdain for that song. That's right up there with Last Dance for Mary Jane from
2: I like that song.
0: It's burned out, though. Yeah. It's a great song.
1: No, it's just anything that cover bands do every single...
0: Yeah.
1: I mean, you're going to hear that, and then Smooth. I just remember Smooth.
2: Let me tell you,
1: Smooth was a song for the ladies that like to grab their belt buckle and dance. Just move back and
0: nice.
1: Forth.
0: What we ought to do is ask ChatGPT, based on what you know about me, ChatGPT, what would be my theme song?
1: I bet you ask it because Chat's familiar with you, so you ask.
0: I'm going to do it.
1: Chat, what would be the theme song? And I'll ask, and you ask also.
2: All right.
0: Also, I would recommend doing this. Ask ChatGPT, say, based on what you know about me, what do you think I look like? And it will generate a photo, and it's hilarious. You've got to try it. It's very funny.
1: Yeah, but I'm...
0: But seriously, just try it. It's funny. It's funny stuff.
1: I didn't know we could do that.
0: Yes.
1: Oh, mine's updating. So I don't know what I've hit on my iPhone, but my apps won't update automatically anymore.
0: Oh, okay.
1: And then so they all do it at once. And so anytime I hit on something, I mean, it only takes a few seconds.
0: All right. I said, based on
1: what you know about me, and based on what you know, what would be my theme song?
2: The sun is shining down, J.J. Gray.
0: Wow.
1: You got J.J. Gray?
0: It says for me, Talking Heads, Once in a Lifetime.
1: Huh.
0: What in the world?
2: I don't think it knows my playlist, though. Like, I'm not using Spotify. Mm-hmm. I can't get on my Spotify.
1: Mine is FM.
2: Can you look at your Spotify profile and see?
0: Nice. Yeah, you should
2: be. Spotify gives you tell you what you play the most.
0: That's true.
1: And Southern Nights. It said
0: nice.
1: FM. And Southern Nights. I'll take both of those. And Radio by Darius.
0: That's rough.
2: Listening stats.
0: That's rough. Yeah, look at your listening stats.
2: Top artist, Tom Petty.
0: Look at you. Running Down a Dream. That is your song.
1: What, on Spotify? I can't look at my.
0: No, Finn's song is Running Down a Dream. Final answer.
2: That's
0: it. Boom. That's it. That fits you so good, man. I just picture you on the dirt track, jumping them.
2: Literally, like,
0: man, that's bad to the bone, dude.
2: That's me.
0: Making me want to ride a motorcycle. I don't even like motorcycles.
1: But what if you had to? What if your theme song had to be a Tom Petty song? Oh, I know what yours would be. American Girl.
0: Why? What would that be? I thought you'd say Won't Back Down or... you know which one I like by him is...
1: You Got
0: I'm
1: Lucky.
0: I'm gonna go hear my babe, Cabin Down Below. Mm-hmm. That's a good one, man. I like that one. Yeah, You Got Lucky. It's really good, yeah.
1: That was a great video, too. Music video.
2: I like the breakdown.
0: Breakdown's so good. That's a hard song to play on the drums.
1: Mine, Tom Petty would be Don't Do Me Like That.
0: Oh, great song, yeah.
1: First hit.
2: Maybe it's Running Down a Dream, all right.
0: Yeah, man, that's you, Running Down a Dream, dude.
1: Now, I remember that from high school. Jason will take American Girl. You have Running Down.
0: No, I'm not taking American Girl.
1: Okay.
0: I reject that.
1: Take Cabin in the Woods.
0: I take Led Zeppelin.
1: Moby.
0: When the Levee Breaks.
1: Okay.
0: That's mine.
1: I'll take another Led Zeppelin.
0: Moby.
1: All right, let's give away some gift cards.
0: All right, I like it.
1: All right, I don't know what we're going to do, but I've got 3 minutes to figure it out. It'll be fine. Mabel, and Jason. Oh, why don't we what? You go ahead.
2: Choose the game?
1: Yeah.
2: I got a game. Okay,
0: let's
2: on.
0: All right.
1: All right.
0: Dr. Finn just a pick. Nice.
2: You got it.
1: Fantastic. Be right back.

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3: That's my number, 51.
2: Nice. Oh, that is.
4: Oh.
2: Okay, so what Dr. Finn has chosen is he's going to say some movie quote. And you have to call in and say what movie it is. The phone number is 850-386-8255, 850-386-8255. I've heard what they are, so I will not be playing. But we will be giving away a Dick Rondell's gift card, a Habanos. So they're on the wheel, but we're going to put them on
3: again.
2: And also a Corner Pocket digital gift card. Now, with Corner Pocket and with Habanas, we have to get your information over to them first before you go to the restaurant and say, I won. Because if we don't have your information, they don't know you're legit. So you, if you win any of these, Jason needs to get your phone number.
3: What a scam. And, just walk in.
2: I won!
4: Yeah.
2: And do all that. So I'm going to ask some examples before we go to our first caller.
3: Jason doesn't have my quotes.
4: No,
2: but I'm going to give you some examples. So like this one. My mother thanks you, my father thanks you, my sister thanks you, and I thank you.
4: No idea.
3: No clue.
2: Okay. Yankee Doodle Dandy. Come on,
4: come on. God, here we go.
2: Good God.
4: He's going to pull out these obscure 1960s movies now.
2: Attica! Attica!
4: Now that one is,
2: I didn't mean to do that so harshly.
3: Nope.
4: Eh, whatever. Oh, it's right on the tip of my tongue. Attica, Attica. There's the final line of the movie, right?
2: Attica. Dog Day Afternoon.
3: Never even heard of the movie.
2: What?
4: It's Tarantino.
3: Once again.
2: No, it's not.
4: Or one
2: Al Pacino.
4: One of them people.
2: Yeah, Tarantino. I was way before Tarantino.
3: I was trying to do very classic.
4: That's what I was hoping for.
3: Movies.
4: That's what I was hoping
2: how about
4: for.
2: This? All right, how about this one? Plastics.
4: Yeah.
2: The Graduate. Oh. Have y'all never watched movies?
4: I've never seen The Graduate.
3: Did you pull up top 10 movie quotes or something? Or top 10 obscure movies?
2: No, I put these are the top 50 all-time movie quotes. All right, how about this
3: really?
2: One? Badges? We don't need no stinking badges.
4: The Funny Stripes? Sheriff movie.
2: Hmm?
4: The Funny Sheriff movie.
3: Stripes?
2: No. The Treasure of Sierra Madre.
4: Oh, wow. Never heard of it. Dude, come
3: That's
4: on, man.
3: That's a fact. Jack. What's that one from?
2: Stripes.
3: There you go.
4: Let's do some Forrest Gump or something.
3: Yeah. That's one less thing.
2: Jenny, why are you doing drugs listening to Lynyrd Skynyrd out in Los Angeles?
4: I named the boat the only name
2: You're
4: I knew.
2: You're going to get an unnamed disease, Jenny.
3: We had 12 Jennys.
2: All right. Who am I speaking with?
5: Eric.
2: Eric, all right. We don't know. Well, Jason doesn't know. I know. But Dr. Finn's going to do a movie quote. All you have to do is name the movie. And I just did some very obscure ones. And hopefully Finn...
4: Oh, you admit they're obscure. Yeah.
2: Won't go that obscure.
3: All right. So you ready?
5: Yeah, I'm ready. I've got my kids here to be my helpline.
3: Okay, so here we go.

0: to school this morning.
1: Here we go.
2: Kids.
1: Never tell me the odds.
2: Oh, yeah.
0: Oh, shoot. I remember the movie, I can't figure it out.
3: All right.
1: Okay. So
3: but,
1: can I get some hints?
3: Let me get the odds of navigating.
1: Sir, the possibility of navigating an asteroid field is approximately 3,720 to 1.
4: C-3PO is talking to Han Solo.
1: That's right.
0: Oh, C-3PO and Han Solo. My daughter got it.
3: No, she didn't.
1: Never
3: she
1: tell me the odds.
3: No, but what movie?
4: That's
3: right,
4: a movie.
3: You,
4: but,
0: oh, you're talking about.
4: Which movie was that?
0: Is that Empire Strikes Back?
1: Yeah. Good job. I'm glad kids got the help. That's fun.
3: All right, Eric, do y'all want Dick Mundell's Habanas or Corner Pocket?
0: I think my kids, I'll take my kids to Dick Mundell's for some of those amazing shakes that they have.
3: Oh, my God. Yeah. It's a pumpkin pie shake. It's great. All right. Hang on the line. So, Jason, get your info. Oh, no, we got the gift cards here.
2: We got them. Yeah, come on by.
3: All right, come on by. Congratulations.
0: All right.
3: Thanks for playing, and thanks for listening, y'all. All right, here we go. The next clue, 850-386-8255, 850-386-825. Did you hear the enthusiasm in the voice? Oh, did C-3PO talking to Han Solo?
1: Yeah.
2: And it sounded like a kid, too.
3: That's why I said my kids are in the
1: car. Yeah, there's kids in the car.
2: I mean, it's cool that the young, the young generation.
1: That was Anthony Daniels and, of course, Harrison Ford.
3: Anthony Daniels, yes.
1: Mm-hmm.
3: Didn't get paid a lot of money for that movie. Didn't get the points. Alec Guinness made millions on the movie because he took the points.
1: Really?
3: Mm-hmm. And who was that
1: actor?
3: Huh?
1: I mean, who did they play?
3: Who did Sir Alec Guinness play?
1: Yeah.
2: Hello there.
1: Huh?
2: Hello there.
1: Oh, really? So, Obi-Wan Kenobi.
2: Mm. He was so good. It's funny to go back and watch old, like, 50s movies from Alec Guinness when he was a young man.
3: Oh,
2: he
3: was great.
2: He was a great actor. I'm talking of the same vein of Laurence Olivier and the greats.
3: You know? Oh, this all of a sudden he just pop up. Hey, that's Sir Alec Guinness. Yeah. The way he wasn't Sir back then.
2: That's cool.
3: Like, I think my favorite with him, obviously, is Bridge Over the River Kwai.
2: Oh, of course. Yeah.
3: God, timeless. Next clue. You've never seen that movie? It's one of the best movies of all time.
2: No one's ever seen that but you.
3: I wholeheartedly disagree.
1: Back when, like, AMC used to come on, we actually had TV. Yeah. I remember it being on, but I never watched it.
3: All right, next clue.
1: Okay, I'm supposed to do it, or we're supposed to have a caller?
3: You're supposed to do it so they can call in.
1: Okay. Looks like I picked the wrong week to quit sniffing glue.
2: The only one I know.
3: Lloyd Bridges.
1: Yep.
3: Looks like I quit the wrong week to quit sniffing glue.
1: Steve Miskrosky.
2: Oh, I see what's happening here. We're gonna kick it up a notch, Butterbean.
3: Another great actor, great line.
2: Yeah.
3: 850-386-8255, 850-386-8255. Name that movie. Say the quote again.
1: Looks like I picked the wrong week to quit sniffing glue.
3: I'll say it in character.
1: That was it.
2: No caller yet.
3: 850-386-8255. Maybe they can put their phone on. Maybe they can take their phone off of airplane mode.
1: I don't know.
3: What? Those? Oh, that. But
1: Want another one from that movie?
2: Yeah.
1: Looks like I picked the wrong week to quit amphetamines.
3: It was smoking, drinking amphetamines and glue.
2: Yeah. That's funny.
3: But which one did he jump out of the window on?
1: I don't know.
3: The glue. After he did the glue. They're coming right for us! And he jumped out of the window.
1: Apparently, don't sniff glue.
3: What?
2: Apparently.
3: Now you're telling me?
1: All right, did you ever sniff Tester's model glue ever?
3: Yes.
2: No.
1: Of course.
3: When I was making the models, I almost cut one of my fingers off making models. My dad used to trim the model pieces with the X-Acto knife, and I got a hold of one and just, like, clip. I probably had a scar. I don't remember what finger it was. All right, who am I speaking with?
0: Wally the Gator Hater.
3: Name that movie.
0: Airplane.
3: Right. Yes. Well, it's Airplane the movie.
1: No.
0: Do you like wrestling, Joey?
3: Never been in a Turkish prison.
1: Never been in a Turkish prison.
2: You like movies about Roman gladiators.
0: That's and don't call me Shirley.
3: Okay. So,
1: what's your vector, Victor?
3: So, Wally, you want Habanas or Corner Pocket?
0: Habanas.
3: You got it.
1: Yeah.
3: Habanas it is. Jason will get your phone number so we can get that over to them.
1: Whatever that chicken, they did this chicken with ham on it, and then they do...

0: hey, Sam, play our song again. But he never says, play it again, Sam. Oh, we're out of time.
1: We're out of time.
0: All right, call Jason. You get a Corner Pocket gift card. You can say, here's looking at you, kid.
1: He says, play it, Sam. Play it, play as time goes by.
0: Mm-hmm.
1: Says, play you played it for her, you can play it for me.
0: Be right back, Dr. James Ron Finn.

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1: Leon County commissioners have approved a $420.8 million budget for the next fiscal year, but homeowners can expect higher property tax bills. The county's overall millage rate is staying the same for the 15th consecutive year. However, property values increased by about 5% countywide, which means the county is expected to collect roughly $11 million more in property tax revenue. The additional money will help maintain essential services across the county. The new budget is a 4.8% increase over the current fiscal year. The county has already paused hiring for non-essential positions as well as non-essential travel and training. The budget also takes into account the possibility of a major change to Florida's property tax system. County staff estimate Amendment 3 could eventually mean a $71 million loss in county revenue over 2 years if voters approve it. The new Leon County budget takes effect October 1st. This is Rachel Linnea with Real Talk 93.3 Local News Update, brought to you by Macklemore Systems, Tallahassee's go-to Mac store. 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
2: We are starting off in the low 70s this morning, just like yesterday. And also like yesterday, we have some patchy fog, especially around the I-75 area. That will lift as we pass 9 a.m. with mostly sunny skies to welcome us into the day. More clouds will roll in this afternoon, along with an occasional shower or spot of thunder. But overall, it will be a nice day. Highs will be in the low 90s. From the ABC 27 First to Know Weather Center, I'm meteorologist Ryan Gold.
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5: Yes.
4: In studio with us.
5: Always a pleasure.
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5: My friend Benning loves Depeche Mode.
4: I have to bring my buddy of ours, gentleman that works for my father.
5: Mm-hmm.
4: He's in tremendous, tremendous pain. He's been to the doctors. He has tens of thousands of dollars in medical bills piling up. And he keeps telling him it's a pinched nerve. It's something going wrong. And
5: it lasts about a decade in my office.
4: And they keep looking for other stuff. And he's like, no, this is what it is.
5: You know,
4: this is what I've done in my life. And like, that he's walking with a cane. He's in incredible pain. And I was talking, he was down at the shop the other day. And I said, I need to take you to see Dr. Finn. And he's like, well, I just don't know.
5: I used to have a whole bucket full of canes. Because I tell people, they come in with one, like, you're not going to need it. And so when they didn't need it anymore, I'd get it from them. Yeah. They had to leave it. That was the deal.
4: So he's done MRIs.
5: He's done, back in my younger years.
4: He's done all this stuff.
5: Well, you'd be surprised. People come in, they've done, you know, my chiropractic story. I got hurt on the motorcycle. I didn't walk for like a year correctly. I got adjusted. It helped. And then I went in and got more adjusted. It didn't help. But, you know, orthopedists. Multiple neurologists, multiple orthopedists, CAT scans, bone scans, MRIs, shots, like you name it, PT, and chiropractic helped me. And people come in all the time. They've been the whole medical merry-go-round for years, and you take a picture of the spine. Well, did anybody tell you it's crooked right there? I'm like, yeah, no, not once. That's what we need to do, and then it helps.
4: I'm going
5: to
4: bring them in.
5: Yep, if we can help. We have a special right now.
4: Yeah.
5: So if you refer him.
4: Well, I have to drive him.
5: Well, then you'd definitely make the referral. Mm-hmm. If you refer him, you get into our raffle for our grand phenomenal self-care basket, which has coffee and a massage gun amongst other fabulous prizes.
4: Coffee and a massage?
5: Yeah.
4: Oh, a massage gun?
5: Yeah,
4: a
5: massage gun. Ooh. And like, yeah.
4: Anyway, well, Jason might want that since he's got all the massagers in there.
5: But anyway,
4: essential oils, foot massage.
5: If you do that, it's a very, very special offer to get your friend in. So.
6: That thing don't massage. It just spits out the...
4: No, I'm saying you have your foot massager. Yeah, you have your infuser in there. He's got his whole little day spa.
6: It's like a spa experience in here.
5: I'm coming in there.
6: Nice. Going in, man.
5: What do you got going on in there?
4: He's like some contemporary resort hotel.
6: It's like when you walk into contemporary Disney, it smells like that.
5: Oh, really?
6: I love it, man.
5: I love contemporary.
4: Well, happy fall, y'all. We celebrated the first day of fall. Well, we celebrated what was going to be fall. What, 2 days ago?
5: It's supposed to be tomorrow, right? Can you get cooler out?
4: Tomorrow is going to be in the 50s. But officially the first day of fall started a couple nights ago. What was it, 8 o'clock at night? But
5: it's time to... Whoever can send me... The first picture of the big, heavy, long coat. I'll give you a free T-shirt.
6: Nice.
5: Okay. What? Somebody's tomorrow is going to have out their long, knee-length, big, fuzzy, thick coat. Maybe not fur, but you know what I meant. The big igloo. My friend Hannah used to always wear the igloo.
4: Oh, Jason, you know what he's talking about?
6: Gore-Tex. It's Gore-Tex.
5: Gore-Tex. So anyway, somebody will have that big puffy jacket
4: Jason
5: on.
4: Jason right there. He's got like...
5: It's got to be below the knees. The one that goes to the knees, like the long one.
6: Yeah, like Stanza would wear.
5: Yeah, that's
4: I might see that at College Town.
6: Yeah. I like a soft shell jacket.
4: On Friday.
5: Yeah, I like a soft shell
6: jacket.
5: I like all kind of jackets. I probably have way too many jackets. Greg and I always show up with matching because we both go to Costco and buy whatever.
6: I do too.
4: Costco jacket. Yeah, one day we're all going to show up wearing the same Costco puffy jacket.
6: I love Costco.
5: I love
6: clothes.
5: That. Whatever that little brand is.
4: I don't remember. I love it, yeah. I've been trying to go all week. I still haven't gone.
6: I always remember Eric Eggers saying, yeah, JT, there's no problem buying your clothes the same place you buy tires. No problem at all. That quote lives in my head all the time.
7: Yeah, there's no place buying your clothes the same place you buy multiple diapers. Right.
5: Yeah. But it's true, though. Like, after this oppressive, wonderful Florida heat, you know, that's 60, 50, 55 and 60 feels like downright cold. But you get acclimated to it. Your blood vessels respond, and your perception of cold will actually adjust in just a couple weeks where you can be back out in shorts. I have friends, we do seminars, and kids would come down, or chiropractors would come down from up north, and, like, you know, it's 55 degrees, and they've got their shirt off throwing the football. I'm like, why do you idiots come in here and immediately take your shirts off? They go, because it's -7 in Wisconsin, and this is amazing. So, but anyway, like, cold weather, obviously, look, okay, people are inside more. Like, not wearing your jacket does not make you sick. There has to be a virus for that. But the colder, denser air actually gets some constriction in your blood vessels, and does make weak your respiratory tracts. Local defenses are down a little bit, but also time to get outside. Like, with less heat and humidity, you walk, you run, you bike, you hike, yard work, and if football's going. But instead of, this is always the time of year. My birthday's in December, and I always start in the fall to start getting in shape. Okay. I always want to be in my best physical shape
4: for the holidays.
5: Yeah, but then there's that too, of course, and it works out that way too, because guess what's coming up? What season is it now?
4: Oh, well, we're getting into the Halloween
5: season. The eating season.
4: Yeah.
5: Because it never stops. Halloween. You put the, you know, starts easy enough. Oh, there's some candy corn.
7: Some circus peanuts.
5: I think I'll put in my lips and make little vampire teeth.
6: Yeah.
5: A couple dozen of these.
6: Yeah.
5: And then what's that?
7: Here's the turkey.
5: Yep.
6: I love the Thanksgiving.
5: It's Thanksgiving. No, it's Thanksgiving about turkey or sides.
6: Sides.
7: Turkey.
5: Yeah, that's pretty polarizing.
7: Bread.
6: See, I can go with ham. I'll be fine.
5: But it's not about the meat. It's about the size.
6: It's about
5: that sweet potato soup.
7: Y'all ain't never had a
5: squash casserole.
7: Fried then smoked turkey.
6: Man.
5: Yeah, sure. I'll have some of that.
6: I love a fried turkey. If you fry turkey, man, you got to bring some.
7: No, God, I don't think you're saying.
6: I fried and then smoked. I get it. Yeah.
7: Yeah. Fried and smoked turkey.
6: Yeah, that's good.
7: That's the best.
6: Love it.
7: The best, Jerry.
5: But then you've got Christmas parties, Christmas dinner, then you got New Year's, and it's Valentine's candy, and then spring break's like, okay, I got to lose 15 pounds.
6: Mm-hmm.
5: Right? So, but there's literally holiday weight gain. The popular, like, everybody gains 5 pounds over Christmas, that's kind of exaggerated, but research shows the average holiday gain is about a pound. But the problem is, people don't lose a pound. Well, they gain a pound every year.
7: The researcher did that. It's like somebody owns a Golden Corral. Oh, you only gain a pound.
6: You're fine.
7: Over the holidays. Come on in, Golden Corral. Here's a fountain of gravy for you.
5: If you want the stat, I can pull it, but yeah.
7: I know. But they know. But I'm saying, as a layman, as a professional eater, that I'm saying, ain't no way I'm only gaining a pound.
5: I'm an eater, man.
7: During the holidays.
6: I'm thinking that's true, yeah.
5: It's okay, ma'am. I'm a volunteer eater.
6: Right. I hear that.
7: But there may be the average, because there may be some people that lose weight. We call them psychopaths.
6: I thought 5 to 10 pounds would be the average. Because you sit around and watch football and visit, you know.
7: Tryptophan.
6: Yeah, man.
5: Yep, that's it. Tryptophan. Nothing's better than that turkey nap.
6: Man.
5: That's kind of a fallacy, too. But anyway, because you don't get really as much tryptophan as you
7: you're just. You're
5: it's because you just overate.
7: You're just full.
6: Well, then let me challenge that. Then how did Jerry and George play with that lady's toys after giving her the wine and the tryptophan? Dr. Finn, explain that.
5: No, I would not be able to explain that. I think in that situation they had a special hyped up on tryptophan turkey and also copious amounts of alcohol.
6: Copious. A box of wine, in fact.
7: A full box.
5: So, yeah, the alcohol definitely makes a big difference in that, too.
7: Well, how do I say no?
5: You don't say no. You freaking enjoy every freaking minute of it. Okay. Like, you knock it out, but you do better except for those days.
7: Okay.
5: You know, okay, and we're not talking about throw out the leftover turkey. We're talking turkey tetrazzini, turkey sandwiches, turkey and spam, turkey spam and eggs. We're talking everything. Like, you do it up. But if you go into it lighter, healthier, leaner, I was going to say not meaner, holiday season. But, that's how you do it. You start now. You start, make it where you fall into health.
7: So when we go to restaurants, like last time you went to a restaurant, Jason, you think about that also.
6: Yesterday.
7: Did you order healthy?
5: No.
7: Okay. Uh-uh. Because I don't want to waste it because I never go home.
5: Yeah, no. So, but sometimes I do. Mm-hmm. Mostly try to eat at home. Like, I'd really try to do, you know, the last meal I had was homemade.
7: I go out because I never go out.
5: You know, I had at lunch yesterday, I had the hearty salad. Sounds like an oxymoron, right?
6: Hearty's the fast food?
5: No, hearty.
6: Oh, hearty, hearty salad. That's what you mean. Yeah, yeah.
7: Oh, my God. I don't want to imagine so a hearty salad.
5: Right. You know, I got a big bowl, basically a trough, and I got my organic girl greens sure. to throw in there, and I got a bunch of chicken peppers and onions. It's all cooked up, and you throw a bunch of that on there. You throw an avocado. I had olives. I had some grapes, and I do super seeds with olive sure. oil. And
7: did you do it? And did you throw anything else in there?
5: The kitchen sink?
7: No, I mean, do you put any, I mean, just seeds, or do you put anything else in there, in your salad?
5: I said seeds, olives, grapes, chicken, avocado. I do balsamic vinegar.
7: Pecan or
5: No, so I had those. I just didn't do them myself. I did super seeds. I had the super seeds.
7: Super seeds instead of what?
5: Super seeds instead of nuts. It's all kind of nuts. It's all kind of seeds. Oh, you want to say nuts.
7: I have the clip ready.
6: It's always deleting itself from this page, man.
5: Because it's dumb.
6: No, it's not. I love that. N is for nuts. There, did it.
5: So, okay. Anyway, that's what I ate for lunch, for breakfast. I usually either fast.
7: I don't do breakfast.
5: Or I'll do some type of, I'll do nuts and a piece of fruit. Like this morning, I've got a power barn from fruit. I'm going to exercise. I want to get something in before I do that. But anyway, I'm going to blow it out. I'm going to blow it out. And when it comes to the holidays, I'm not giving up on Halloween candy. I remember I probably still have Halloween candy from last year. Remember that? Mama, you would lay it all out. You can have all you want, but you got to eat it tonight.
6: Mm-hmm.
5: And then it was gone. So otherwise, you got Halloween candy when the Christmas candy comes, and you still got Halloween candy and Christmas candy when you get
6: candy?
5: The...
6: smart.
7: Oh, yeah, yeah.
5: When you get the candy. Valentine's candy, then you got Halloween, Christmas, and Valentine's candy with your Easter candy.
7: I usually just have my hard candy at Christmas.
6: Do you like Dolly Parton?
5: Do you like I like the homemade ones that I do over at Lofty Pursuits, like the little round ones.
6: Yeah, those are cool.
7: I don't think I've ever had candy from them.
5: Oh, God, the hard candy. Hard candy.
7: I think I've been in there twice.
6: Mm-hmm. It's a cool place,
5: man. Got the little designs inside, like a little Christmas tree.
6: They've got 1,279 ice cream flavors.
5: 3,720 to 1.
7: Never tell me the odds.
6: Right?
7: Be right back.

0: Now, here's your Paul's Termite and Pest Control Tallahassee weather report.
1: We can feel the difference as we step foot outside. The fall-like drier air is here. Temperatures to start will range from the upper 60s to the low 70s, and the skies should be mostly sunny. More clouds will roll through later this afternoon. Still, it can feel a little humid by the later parts of the afternoon, but we are only getting drier from here. From the ABC 27 First to Know Weather Center, I'm meteorologist Ryan Gold.
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6: Florida man, what happened to you?
7: Doc, it's back to school time. Me and Hank are stressed out.
6: Hank goes to school?
7: Heck yeah. He's a heck of a wrestler. His signature move is the death roll. My kid's undefeated. 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I'm gonna need a second job just to raise this alligator.
6: Sounds exhausting.
7: His wrestling coach has a parent group chat. Ding, ding, ding, all day long. Practice change to 6. Tournament Saturday. Bring snacks. Who's carpooling? Don't forget the weigh-in. My shoulders are up around my ears, and I've had a headache for 3 days.
6: All right, get on the table.
7: Oh, man, that's exactly what I needed.
8: Sir, what's your reptile doing over there?
7: Oh, no, he wants to join the band.
6: Apparently.
7: And play the drums.
6: Florida man, something tells me I might be seeing you next week.
9: Back to school can be stressful on everyone. If all that running around has you hurting, call Finn Chiropractic and get back to feeling phenomenal.
10: Good sir, it's football season. You ready?
11: I wake up every day. Miami has the Dolphins, the greatest football team. And I hope and I pray. And I look at other fans, but we look at each other with that look. Like, oh gosh, not another one. The patience I'm supposed to have as a fan watching this team be almost worse than the New York Jets. We have people that can't block out of a paper bag.
12: Hey brother, can I get that smash?
11: I should seriously just go ahead and start running again and try myself. I think I can do better. As a matter of fact, I know I can. We'll probably beat the Jets once Eddie. Because they are just as bad as we are. If there's ever Eddie. A chance to change teams, now would be the time.
12: I've lost them.
11: But it's aqua and orange all the way, man. We just, I can't do it. I'm going to cry. What happened to Dan and Joe and Tom?
12: The ravages of time.
11: We're just getting worse. We stopped practice because
12: just let them keep talking. Hayden, I'll take a smash.
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1: Well, speaking
0: where
1: of
0: Tallahassee comes together every morning.
1: Speaking of this Blondie song, one way or another, I'm going to find you, I'm going to get you. Now, is that, can go one of two ways. That's the third plate, or that's me going to the gym in the morning. Who's going to find me and get me?
2: You don't have to go to the gym, you can work out at home.
1: I don't want to.
3: You can lift your couch, man.
1: I don't want to. I did that the other day.
2: Go outside and move. Okay, you got an option. Do it or don't. I had a guy come in the other day, 70 years old, like, does not look 70. That's what literally Danae goes. I mean, we're going through, like, who's a new patient? You're going through. You're looking through case history. You're reading their file. You're going
1: Danae
2: through.
1: Danae is one of your
2: Danae's the queen of the front desk. So she runs the place. And she says, she gets, one of the things she goes, you know, how old's the patient? Where do they come from? All those things about him. And then she's like, yeah, he's 70, but he doesn't look 70.
1: Mm-hmm.
2: And he's just always worked out. He was a physical therapist his whole life and, like, just was super fit. And you don't just get that way.
1: Right.
2: You know, you got to start now. And it's not about your biceps or getting in your bikini for spring break, Jason. It's about getting off the toilet when you're 85 and 90.
3: So, yeah, that's true.
2: So, yeah, it starts now. Just encourage everybody. It's so nice. Get outside. Go on a walk. Enjoy some of our trails. Enjoy some of our parks. It doesn't have to be a workout. You don't have to be a fitness buff to be fit and to be healthy and to be functional. But, yeah, you also, you know.
1: So, just do it?
2: Just do it. Yeah, I love the Nike commercial. The guy gives every excuse in the book. And he's bouncing the basketball and making the shots. He goes, I can't today. I'm not feeling it. My tummy hurts. I don't like my coach. It's going to make me smell. I don't want to get sore. Like, he just goes through every excuse in the book. And in the last scene, he slams the ball down and he's in a wheelchair.
3: Wow. Holy Lord. That's powerful, man.
2: It's powerful.
3: How,
2: like,
3: about that?
2: Beautiful Nike commercial. Like, come on.
3: Wow.
2: The guy's out there getting it.
3: Man, what ad team came up with that genius? That's wonderful. That's a really good idea.
2: You felt that even as I describe it to you.
3: Man,
2: the
3: that's good stuff.
2: But it's not about that. The bigger picture is, you know, inactivity, it's not a cosmetic issue. It increases type 2 diabetes, cardiovascular disease, high blood pressure, some cancers. And just joint mobility problems that we see every day. Not moving. Use it or lose it. But your genetics matter, but lifestyle substantially changes the risk.
1: Mm-hmm.
2: There's something called epigenetics. Your genes literally change when you change your environment and how you react to it. So, but yeah.
1: But we'd like to change our genes, but usually our gene size.
2: Yeah, it ain't about getting in your genes, it's about changing your genes. But yeah. American Cancer Society estimates that 44% of U.S. cancer deaths are potentially preventable through changes in modifiable risk factors.
1: Wow.
2: Excessive body weight, alcohol, poor diet, physical inactivity, UV exposures.
1: But it takes 20 days to have a habit created.
2: Mm-hmm. You can be better by Halloween.
1: Yeah, just in time.
2: Just in time to put on that super sexy Halloween outfit with everything hanging. The gladiator.
1: Yes.
2: The gladiator. The toga. Wear a toga this year. Go to a toga party.
1: I'll wear a toga.
2: Your chest hanging out, Greg. You'd be looking good, man.
1: But it's so much easier for me to just sit there and eat my macarons.
2: Do it. That's just a choice you make. You can do whatever you want. You can run through red lights. It's not safe either.
1: Mm-hmm.
2: It's not against the law to be inactive, but it breaks the laws of nature. We're so dying to be moving out there. Yeah. Run through red lights. Drive 150 miles an hour down the road. See how it goes. You do that all the time, and it's not going to end well. You're going to get in a crash, and that's exactly what happens most of the time if you're not moving. So get out and do it. You know, most people, it's awesome people come in. Like, one of the goals many, many times when I'm going through goals with new patients is I got to get back walking. I got to get back exercising.
1: So I got to
2: get back into the thing, and that's one of their goals. And as we go through our process in the re-exam, we revisit those goals. And it's so uncanny how many people have organically, without asking or like starting, like, yeah, I'm moving more, I'm out in the yard more, I'm walking more, I started back at the gym, I'm out running again, because you can't exercise very well if it hurts to move.
1: Mm-hmm.
2: So that old back, that neck, that hip, the knee, that becomes that barrier to your activity. So, you know, you got to access what's limiting movement and get ahead of that. You know, improving mobility and function, you know, with chiropractic gets you back out there feeling like going. Your nervous system start running your body again. When you're in pain, you don't feel good. Even if it's just minor over a long period of time, it slows you down. That's your body's natural defense mechanism. If you blow your ankle out, it swells up and it makes you not walk as much so it can heal. If that's going on anywhere or everywhere in your body, you're going to be slowed down. Once you start feeling better, you're going to want to move more. And then you move, then you strengthen, your mobility, your cardiovascular comes back, and literally chiropractic saves lives. People that move don't get heart disease, cancer, or diabetes as much. So as we get people moving, you know, it, you know, obviously doesn't replace your exercise or eating right, but it helps healthy people stay active, and it takes people that aren't healthy and gets them healthy so they can be active. So, you know, don't wait for the New Year's resolution. Fall into health instead of falling out this year. Most heart attacks. Number one day of the year to have a heart attack is
1: Your girlfriend's pregnant day.
2: Yes, and if that's Christmas Day, it's double.
1: Okay.
2: The number two day to have a heart attack is the day after today.
1: New Year's.
2: The day after Thanksgiving.
3: Really?
1: Oh, really?
3: Yeah. Wow, Black Friday, huh?
2: Yeah, okay. Something like that. Don't quote me on that. 97% of statistics are made up on the spot.
3: Maybe it's all that shopping.
2: I know it's Christmas. I can't remember if it's New Year's or New Year's. Thanksgiving. I have to look that one up. Yeah, that's when you have to do that. But yeah, don't fall into health. Get outside. Move your body. You know, try to clean up your diet a little bit. Add something healthy to your diet. Don't starve yourself. First step, add something healthy. Add an apple. Add some grapes. Add some good quality grass-fed beef. You know, add some superfoods. Add some seeds. Add some nuts. Add something healthy. You know, eat better. Strengthen. Sleep. You know, go to bed 30 minutes earlier. Don't look at your phone 30 minutes before bed. You know, don't look at when you first get up. All those things make you rest.
1: I knew you were going to say that. I actually woke up early to look at my phone.
2: But you can imagine getting into the holidays healthier than you came into the fall. Imagine that.
3: That'd be great.
2: Yeah.
3: That'd be great.
2: It doesn't take much. It takes a few minutes every day. Mm-hmm. Just get outside. You know, they recommend 150 minutes of activity. It's recommended by the CDC a week and with 2 days of strength training. Don't do that. Do half a workout.
3: Mm-hmm.
2: Do 10 minutes. Just do something. Get outside. It pays dividends.
1: But, so my problem that I have, it's with yours. We both love sweets. And I've been made I've been really good this week.
2: Me too.
1: But I get really, like, hardcore cravings. I mean, like, 6:30 at night, boom, it kicks in. And my body's just like, dude, Publix is literally like 2 minutes away.
2: Well, what do you
1: go get some ice cream and some brownies.
2: Ice cream and brownies. Yeah.
1: And then why get,
2: do you get
1: the
2: green Publix ice brownies, the two colors, the blonde? Oh, yes, sir.
1: Yep. And then I put ice cream on top of
2: that. I'll get that and I'll buy the buttercream icing and put it on it when I'm having my ice cream.
1: And I fail a lot. Now pumpkin pie ice cream's out. And then it's just like, and I'll fail hard and I'll fight myself.
2: So
1: but, you know, but you know when I feel great about my decision not to do it?
2: Yeah.
1: When I wake up.
2: Yeah, it is. You know, just
1: when
2: get
1: I get on the
2: home,
1: scale.
2: I keep protein bars around. Okay, I try to buy the healthiest ones I can. Mm-hmm. But you unwrap the wrapper and it's something sweet and I eat that with an apple. I'll eat that with a banana. I have some substitution for it. So some lateral move. And I've also got the ice cream. If I want it after I do that.
1: Oh, so I can't have the ice cream in the house.
2: No, that's it. You know, if you want to go to Publix after you eat the stuff you've already got, then you can go to Publix. But you got to eat that first. It's called the rule of addition. You add it, and sometimes it replaces the other food.
1: Because remember, your chiropractor loves you.
2: And there's nothing you can do about that.
1: Nothing. Ellen from the CDA and Todd from the TFD. When we get back.
4: We're standing in the shadow.
5: Hey, you, can't you read the sign? 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
10: breaking news this hour from Town Hall. I'm Rich Thomason. First, they'll talk, then they'll dine. President Trump will host Chinese President Xi for talks at the White House today. This evening, it's a lavish state dinner. A U.S.-China trade truce, which was supposed to expire in November, has been extended to January. The BBC's Stephen McDonnell in Beijing.
11: There's no way Xi Jinping could leave the U.S. without the tariff peace continuing. Both leaders will speak about the progress that they're making and the warm friendship between their countries. But there are these huge differences. For example, Donald Trump doesn't agree with Xi Jinping on the extent to which AI should be regulated. There's a disagreement over the supply of US semiconductors to China and Chinese rare earths to the US. And of course, don't forget, they're both competing for global dominance.
10: Australian Prime Minister Anthony Albanese says he's extremely concerned about OpenAI's security breach of a government website. He says the AI pioneer took too long to report the incident. An OpenAI agent infiltrated an Australian Health Department website on June 18th. The incident was reported to Australian officials in September. Federal judge has blocked for 2 weeks President Trump's ban of three media outlets from the White House grounds. U.S. District Judge Timothy Kelly says CNN, MS Now, and Politico must have their access restored. Israeli Prime Minister Netanyahu will address the U.N. General Assembly today, expected to rebuke New York Mayor Zohran Mamdani for accusing Israel of a horrific genocide against Palestinians. Netanyahu accuses the mayor of supporting Hamas. Watching Wall Street this morning, stock futures have been in the red so far. The Dow futures are down 214 points. NASDAQ futures off 326. More on these stories, townhall.com.
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14: 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Atlanta Falcons will have Michael Penix Jr. under center tonight when they open up week 3 at Lambeau Field against the Packers. 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
2: Sounds a jam, man. Stevie Ray Vaughan, guitar on this song.
3: Did you know that?
1: This is David Bowie, as Bing Crosby called him.
2: I don't like dancing, but I like that song.
1: You like Let's Dance?
2: I do.
1: Mm-hmm.
2: It's a jam.
1: Great video. Ellen from the Consolidated Dispatch Agency, also Ellen from the CDA, and Todd from the TFD, also Todd and Sarah from the Tallahassee Fire Department. Good morning, my friends.
4: Good morning.
1: Do you want to go ahead and just start off with it now? And get on to Jason with Grady in last week? And
4: yes.
1: Okay.
4: I would. And I texted you immediately.
1: Immediately. Immediately.
4: Yeah, because the chosen year and genre, I believe, was like 90s R&B, maybe? Was that what it was?
1: It was I think it was hip-hop? 90s hip-hop.
4: Hip-hop? Okay. Okay. Hip-hop. Okay.
1: Yeah.
4: And I'm like, oh, I don't know any of these. But there would be one that everybody in the world
2: No, I disagree
4: knows.
2: With that now.
4: Yes.
2: No.
5: Yeah, I think that's how we found it. He
4: yeah.
5: That.
4: I mean,
5: song would everybody know?
4: Yeah. Yeah. And
1: yeah, what is the easiest songs I can pick out for the show?
2: That's not an easy song.
1: That's the playlist.
4: Yes.
1: That's the playlist on Spotify.
4: Mm-hmm. And what comes on? The Humpty Dance,
5: right.
4: Which is what? A song that every single
5: yes.
4: person knows.
2: Not
4: and
2: really.
4: I'm hiring a private investigator for this. And
2: you know what?
4: I texted Greg immediately, and I told him I was going to investigate this.
2: I'm not going to let y'all wind me up. I'm not going to do it. I'm not going to do it.
5: But rest assured, we will not get the song this week.
4: Yeah. So I just wanted to get that out there before.
2: Oh, man.
4: Well, yeah, before anything. It's really close now.
1: Would give me a second. Yeah, the score is the fire department for Fire Department CDA 14-13 for the sheriff's office. They've never been this close this late in the year. Mm-hmm. In the 3 years we've done it, usually blowing them away.
4: Yeah.
1: But this is also the first time Jason's done it.
4: That's why this needs to be investigated immediately.
2: You know what?
4: So thanks for letting me get that, mm-hmm. you know, get that out.
1: I would choose 90s hip-hop today.
4: Yeah.
1: Choose stuff that he doesn't know.
2: I was going to do 90s.
4: Oh, okay.
1: And he'll do, well, they get to choose.
2: Oh, yeah. I thought we were going to do 90s pop hits, right, y'all?
4: Yeah,
1: see, that could run the gamut, and he's very familiar. Jason's very familiar with 90s pop hits.
4: I know.
1: So he could give you some Toad the Wet Sprocket.
4: Oh, I love Toad the Wet Sprocket.
1: That's right. There you love Toad the Wet Sprocket.
2: Or Chumbawamba.
4: Oh, I don't, yeah.
5: Didn't they just had one major hit there, right?
1: Yeah, but what was
4: so
1: the name of it?
4: We'd probably get it. Oh, yeah, I don't know it.
5: I'll tell you shortly.
1: Yeah, because
5: it'll come to me.
1: Everybody knows the words, but nobody knows the name of that song.
5: I can see the album cover, cover of the disc in my head right now. The baby with the big mouth.
1: Mm-hmm.
2: All I know is he drank a whiskey drink and a lager drink.
1: Mm-hmm.
2: And a cider drink.
1: It reminds me of the good times. So, but what's the name of that song?
2: Tub Thumping.
5: Tub Thumping. That's it. Yeah.
1: But everybody would say, oh, I get knocked down.
2: That song's
4: That's
2: terrible.
4: What I was going to say. But,
1: but that's not
2: that one in Mambo Number 5 can go off for the rest of eternity. I won't complain.
1: He does. If Lou Bega walked in the room, Jason would walk out.
2: That's
1: fine doing this interview.
2: That song is intentionally terrible, man.
1: It's a remake.
2: You know, it drove Stephen King insane. He almost lost his marriage over that song.
1: The original or the remake?
2: Mambo Number 5. Seriously, look it up. It's a fun wormhole to go down.
1: He liked Mambo Number 666. The devil's dance, do we?
5: You know what? He's a really great... I have to tell Pete. Like, I don't know. He is a great writer.
2: Oh, he's wonderful.
1: Who, Stephen King?
5: You cannot
1: really?
5: Read his
2: amazing.
5: Books.
1: What's he ever written that's been...
2: Oh, man, The Stand is wonderful. Oh. Langoliers. I love 11-22-63.
5: Shawshank Redemption.
2: Shawshank.
5: What?
1: Yes. Oh, come on.
2: Yeah. He's timeless, man. Timeless.
1: Like, how many have been adapted into, like, decent movies?
5: Huh? Okay, well, that's not his fault.
1: You know.
5: They do a crap
2: He's
5: job
2: being sarcastic, Ellen.
1: Yeah, you know. Christine, awful. Stand By Me, blah. Misery, blah. The Shining, blah. I mean, just all horrible movies. Overrated.
2: I know you like The Shining. Don't you?
1: I like The Shining.
5: Have you read the book?
2: I have not.
1: No.
5: Oh, man.
1: It's like 4 inches thick.
5: Well, I'll send
4: you
5: know,
4: there's
5: Audible.
4: A movie.
5: That book, the movie is good. It's Stanley Kubrick's We're About to Go to High, which is great. But the lore behind the movie and the changes that were made and the fighting between Stephen King and
1: Big
5: Stanley Kubrick.
1: Fighting.
5: Oh, yeah.
1: Mm-hmm. And they did, and that the snow scene was performed in Los Angeles, and it was 80 degrees outside.
5: Yeah.
1: Wow. And it was all little plastic and styrofoam.
2: Really?
1: Snow.
2: Yeah. Wow. Mm. How about that?
1: Huh. Yep.
5: Okay. Yeah. So, well, that was fun.
1: Yeah.
5: So, hey, another news.
1: CDA, I saw some post, somebody had posted something. It wasn't y'all, but I saw a post about Director Odom, and I cannot remember what it was. But he did something good and got some recognition or something recently.
5: Yeah, so, well, unless there's something I don't know about, when the agency received the International Team of the Year Award, mm-hmm. he also received the 2026 APCO International Director of the Year Award.
1: That's, I just recently saw that.
5: Yes. So
1: that did was y'all post that?
5: A cool thing. We did post that.
1: Okay, then maybe it was something you posted.
5: Yeah. And I think the city and the county shared it, and it was several media sources, which we appreciate. Thank you.
1: And even last week when we were talking with Grady and with LCSO, and we were talking about the importance of, well, we started talking about the old days with dispatch and when he started and what, you know, what they had to go through and everything, mm-hmm. to how thankful they are for y'all.
5: Yeah.
1: And the partnership, the great partnerships that they have with y'all. He's giving y'all lots of credit.
5: That's really nice. We appreciate that. I will say that having the opportunity to travel around and see how public safety is done other places, like, we're miles ahead. Just the concept, the idea of the CDA years ago. We're trying to put together the historical documentation to kind of tell the story. And I found documentation back from the early 1990s where leadership with the city and the county had gotten out of their own ways, come together to talk about how to better serve this community. And there are communities now across the nation that can't even get in the same room to talk about it. And so it's really an outstanding thing. And so to have the leadership that we have now between the partner agencies and the way everybody comes together and works as a team, and that it's driven by the idea of that we live here, we serve this community, we care about the people here, it's a really awesome thing, and it's unique.
1: That's awesome. I was not aware of how many municipalities still do not have what we have, mm-hmm. and how we're lucky. And also, now we're starting drone delivery, I hear.
5: Well, not drone delivery.
1: Okay. Oh, I get my Amazon story mixed up with y'all.
5: Yeah, so, please don't start 911.
1: Hey, can I get a bucket of chicken?
5: Now, maybe one day in the future that will play in, but not right now. But we just added a page to our website, and the tab at the top is a safer future sooner. And there's a lot of details there about the Drone as First Responder, or the DFR program. And it talks about the grant award. And there's a great video that you can watch that talks about that as well.
1: 3 minutes and 33 seconds long is the video, so it's not terribly long. You can enjoy it.
5: No, it's not. You'll get to the end and be like, man, I can't believe it's over. And you'll want to watch it again and share it with your friends.
1: Oh, well, it's starting off great.
5: Yeah, you know,
1: with Director Odom right off the bat. And there's fire department, LCSO. This is very well produced.
5: So
1: look at that drone.
5: I got to give a shout out to Josh McLaughlin, Josh and Gabby over at Level Up Media.
4: Mm. They're good.
5: They are fantastic. It's fun to watch them work. And it's like a kid on Christmas. You're waiting for Christmas to get, you know, what they create back. And as you can see, it's amazing.
1: Was that actual drone footage, or was that staged?
5: That is actual. So
1: that's in a parking lot, mm-hmm. somewhere, a nice parking lot, because that must be Target. It was a very clean parking lot.
5: Yep.
1: House fire footage. This is good. So you can go to TLCDA.
5: Well, actually, 911Leon.com.
1: Okay, 911. Thank you. That's much easier to remember.
5: Yes, it is much easier, isn't it?
1: Okay.
5: Yeah.
1: 911Leon. And then find out about that, and you just see right up on the red stripe up there, a safer future sooner.
5: Yep.
1: Ooh, wonderful.
5: And so, if you would like to be a drone pilot, you said Darby was interested.
1: My sister is doing the drone program at TLC
5: awesome.
1: Right now.
4: Nice.
5: We're hiring.
1: Okay, I'll let her know. She might be listening. She might be up. They're hiring. Be right back. Maybe we'll let Todd talk.
4: All right.
1: Not that you talking is a bad thing. Oh, God, that came out wrong.
5: All right.

0: Now, here's your Paul's Termite and Pest Control Tallahassee weather report.
1: Well, the dry air is here and you can feel the difference as you step foot outside. We are actually going to get drier these next few days, if you can believe it. Temperatures and the humidity will go down. Even the skies will clear up more. It will be a fantastic day and an amazing weekend. We do have a warm-up next week, which could bring us closer to the 90s, but the humidity will stay down, it seems, for the rest of the season. From the ABC 27 First to Know Weather Center, I'm meteorologist Ryan Gold.
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1: Look at Jason in there, all jamming out. The Thomas Dolby. Good heavens.
2: My allergies are jamming out today.
1: Oh, are they?
2: Yeah, I'm having an attack in here, man.
1: So we're in the middle. How long has Citizens Academy been going on with the fire department? Todd and Sarah from the Tallahassee Fire Department.
3: What week are we on?
4: This is the third.
1: Third week.
3: Mm-hmm. And Ellen is in it.
4: Man, I'm having a good time.
3: Yeah, and it's awesome.
4: I thought I knew some things, but
3: so far we've had the initial day where you meet chiefs, command staff. I think they even give a CDA tour, right? Yep, which you probably enjoyed seeing. And
2: you got a tour of your own facility.
4: I think I helped with that. Okay.
3: Yeah,
4: I queued
3: good.
4: Up the video. Yeah,
3: and then. What was day two? Was that?
4: We went out to the training facility.
1: Yeah,
3: And was that the rappel day? And so
4: we didn't rappel. We learned about
1: rappelling dummies.
3: Yeah. That's right, ropes and
4: tying knots and
3: all that kind of stuff. But hands-on stuff. They get to show you.
4: Yeah, so we practiced, tying knots, and then we went outside and we watched the experts do it, and we played with the I can't remember what it's called. Mm-hmm. I have one in my toolbox, but. You use it on the rope to pull a heavy thing when it's just you.
3: Mm-hmm.
4: What is that?
1: A pulley?
4: They have a specific name for it, and I looked it up. They're very expensive if you Google it under that name.
1: Jingleheimer Schmidt.
4: Yes, that's... No, not at all. No. So, that was crazy fun. The airport was next, and then Tuesday of this week, we met with Jay back at the training center, and we talked about... investigations and permitting and things like that.
3: So yeah, so they kind of go through
4: general fire safety.
3: That side of
1: the airport was cool with the Citizens Fire Academy.
4: Yeah, that's the one night that I've missed, and I was really sad about that.
1: Okay, because my gosh, that truck is huge. Or are those people really short?
4: It's a big truck.
3: Yeah.
1: The fire department 52, truck 52.
3: Yeah, the airport ones are really cool because it's a totally different world out in the airport. So they have to be specially certified, so not just anybody can just go out there. And then, if they're not there, the airport can't actually function. So they have to actually they don't leave the airport. Yeah. Facility or premise or whatever, they stay on
1: there.
3: They're there.
1: They're not running off for lunch.
3: Correct. Yeah. Or they don't even respond across the street to
1: anything.
3: That's
1: a big old truck.
4: Yeah. So. And somebody was talking about that, just like they had no idea how involved public safety was with the airport per se. Mm-hmm. And so, yeah. I'm sorry I missed that one. Maybe I can catch it on the next round.
3: Yeah, it's a good one because
4: when Greg signs up to go.
3: There you go.
1: I'm sorry, your phone was breaking up. So with that truck, is that big yellow truck or neon very visible truck, is that a foam truck?
3: Yeah, it's got a whole bunch. It is specifically for the airport aircraft firefighting and stuff. And so
1: it looks like a nozzle on the
3: front. Yeah, it's got a piercing nozzle and everything where, you can just drive that thing right up there.
1: Look at that. The seat's right in the middle.

0: Yep. That's it's cool. Yeah. It's different. I mean, obviously it's very similar to everything else, you know, fire apparatus wise, but it's definitely got its cool stuff where you're like, whoa, that, and you know, it is humongous. And so, but they give great tours out there. So I would assume, I was not there, but I would assume it's a pretty cool, Citizens Fire Academy day.
1: I'm looking at the photos. That's pretty cool. They have a little model or a little table of the airport, and they have little Hot Wheels on there. I was like, oh, I used to have that Hot Wheels. that's pretty neat. So look on my challenge coins over there in the very front right.
0: Mm-hmm. Oh, yeah.
1: It's in there pretty good.
0: Got it.
1: So show the camera what that is.
0: Is that this camera right here?
1: Mm-hmm. So that is challenge coin that actually Chief Revel gave it to me, but I know that it was a gift from the fire department and the Tallahassee Police Department for the Battle of the Badges. It took place a couple weeks ago on Saturday. And congratulations, TFD.
0: Yes, again.
1: Close. The score was not as close as the game was.
0: Mm-hmm.
1: TPD made a very charging effort towards the end.
0: Yeah.
1: But I did not realize how seriously TPD and, well, y'all just like kind of showed up.
0: Mm-hmm.
1: They showed up with wristbands with plays on their wristbands, and they had like a college quarterback.
0: Yeah.
1: But y'all just got out there and just played loose, and you really took a big lead, and then they came firing back. And I think they scored twice in the last 2 minutes.
0: Did we put the, you know, did we kind of empty the bench at the end?
1: Yes, actually you did. Yeah, you did. Yeah, and that's when TPD started coming.
0: Yeah, exactly.
1: Back.
0: Yep.
1: Yeah.
0: But
1: thank y'all for hanging out with me.
0: Yeah, I was about to ask how was announcing it.
1: I had a great time doing that, and I thank Jason for letting me fill in for him this year. But I had a great time with Chief Jones up in the booth. Learned a lot about the PA system at Capitol Stadium. Learned a lot about the scoreboard, how that all works. Wonderful facility guy came out and helped us with that. Learned a lot about how a lot of that stuff doesn't like to work in the heat.
0: Oh.
1: And yeah, so like the scoreboard. But it was nice, and it was nice because it got pretty warm. We were thinking it was going to rain,
0: mm-hmm.
1: But the clouds stayed away, and it got pretty warm in the stand, so it was nice being in the air-conditioned booth.
0: Did you have, like, a really good, like, you know, announcement as they were going? Like, if somebody's running for, like a long touchdown, did you get real...
1: No.
0: Like, in there?
1: Or no, just... I let Chief do it.
0: Oh, okay.
1: Yeah,
0: okay.
1: I was doing, like, the boring announcements. I let Chief do the... You know, because he knew the names and stuff.
0: Yeah.
1: But I think I told him at one point, I said, you got to quit calling out the names because you don't know the names on the TPD.
0: Yeah.
1: And he goes, whose fault is that?
0: Oh. It's a good answer.
1: And, yeah. But Chief Jones did a great job. And then I was just, rawr, rawr, rawr, rawr, rawr, rawr, rawr, you know, just doing those kind of voices. But and then at first I was taking it really serious.
0: Mm-hmm.
1: And then I was like, wait, why? And then just start having fun with everybody out there.
0: Just relaxed.
1: Yeah, and there was, like, everybody was in the main stands, but there was one woman and her daughter or sister or somebody that was in the opposite side making a ton of noise. I mean, screaming. They're all out for TPD, screaming her head off. And I said, we want to thank our fan on the other side of the field.
0: who had more fans there?
1: I think I saw it was about even.
0: It was about even.
1: Okay. It was nice, but yeah, I got my friend Kay that runs 2-1-1 Big Ben. She was there. Her son's with TFD or mm-hmm. TFD, mm-hmm. And she's like, it is so hot down here, and I was like, Kay Ignacio, please come to the press booth. So I invited her up into the AC, but it was a nice time. Congratulations, third year in a row.
0: That's right.
1: That y'all have won, but that was a lot. There was a lot better athletes on that field than I thought there would be.
0: Yeah, not saying we always have a good team.
1: Because y'all are just bodybuilders.
0: we always have a good team in that. And softball, our softball team's like actually kind of ridiculous.
1: Well, we'll have to see how you do in kickball because I just cut a deal with somebody this morning at 5 o'clock this morning in the Circle K parking lot for our kickball tournament who we're going to benefit for that. It was just weird running into this guy that actually thinking about driving over because he was at the city commission meeting last night. And then I run into him at the Circle K. I was like, oh, my God, I was just thinking about you.
2: That's exciting news, man.
1: Yeah, so we're going to do a kickball tournament that I would like all the agencies involved with. That'd be good. And all the money.
3: When are you doing this?
1: I don't know. I got to get with John to figure out a good time. I don't want to do it.
0: Kickball's tough.
1: Yeah.
2: Is it?
1: Well, I mean, if we play like the rec league.

0: City. Documents filed Friday show a drone storage unit is set to be installed in the front parking lot of Amazon's fulfillment center on Vineyard Drive. Amazon is also hiring for at least 3 drone handler and monitor positions in Tallahassee. The company says those employees would help support its drone operation. Amazon has not announced when drone deliveries will begin here, but a company spokesperson says Amazon is working with local officials and exploring opportunities to expand its drone delivery service to Tallahassee. If it launches, Prime Air would allow customers to receive certain packages the same day, with most deliveries arriving within an hour. Some Tallahassee residents say the service could be especially helpful for people with disabilities who may have difficulty getting out to shop. Amazon plans to hold a community event in Tallahassee to explain the service. This is Rachel Linnea with Real Talk 93.3 Local News Update, brought to you by Macklemore Systems, Tallahassee's go-to Mac store. 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
2: We can feel the difference as we step foot outside. The fall-like drier air is here. Temperatures to start will range from the upper 60s to the low 70s, and the skies should be mostly sunny. More clouds will roll through later this afternoon. Still, it can feel a little humid by the later parts of the afternoon, but we are only getting drier from here. From the ABC 27 First to Know Weather Center, I'm meteorologist Ryan Gold.
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12: That's it. That's your song.
13: Oh.
12: 850-386-8255. 850-386-8255. It is now time to play Give Me a Second or the score. Tallahassee Fire Department 14. 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Leon County Sheriff's Office 13.
13: We've been fighting through a lot of adversity between Jason and the fact that Ashley called the one time and wouldn't give us an extra second because we always win.
14: Are we trying to claim a handicap right now?
13: I don't know, but it's tough.
12: Yeah, Ashley calling in from D.C. and just can't even win the prize.
13: Yeah, we were like, oh, cool, give us an extra second.
12: He's like, no. Y'all are too far ahead. Well, maybe if he is the first in today, if he can call from the beltway.
13: I mean, there's been a lot of adversity here, you know?
15: Just have Chief Jones be listening, and he'd be y'all's phone a friend.
12: He's got plenty of phone.
15: There you go.
12: Yeah. So today we're going to give out a Dave's Pizza Garage gift card.
13: Ooh.
15: All right, the band we're working with today.
13: Okay, here we go.
15: First, before I play you the one-second clip, I'm going to play you a short clip of another song the same band came out with.
12: I don't think that's a good idea.
15: Yeah, you would trust me on this.
13: Okay,
15: all right, listen to this.
13: It's going
15: to
13: mess me up.
14: Not going to help at all. That's why he's doing it.
15: This is what the band normally sounds like. The song y'all are getting today, their only big hit, sounds nothing like this. Nothing like it. And it's also mistaken for a very sweet, bubbly song, but it's actually not very sweet. It's deceptively kind of bleak, actually. One of the band members in this band, formed in the mid-90s, disbanded mid-2000s, one of the members actually co-wrote an Ariana Grande song with The Weeknd fairly recently.
12: Well, we got it now.
13: Oh, thanks.
15: Are you ready for your one-second song?
13: Oh, man. This is bad.
12: I'm nervous for y'all.
15: I got to mention this, too. Okay. This band, their biggest inspiration, Black Sabbath. In fact, they covered Black Sabbath a lot.
12: Rigged.
14: Okay.
12: Jason seems fairly positive that you're going to do okay.
14: Maybe this will be the obscure that I know.
12: All right. Yeah. All right, Jason, give them a second, please. All right, got it.
13: I know the song. Why can't I? I'm trying to sing it in my head.
12: 850-386-8255, 850-386-8255. If you can name that song and the artist. The artist part is the tough part of that one.
15: Yeah,
12: that was their biggest hit. Mm-hmm. Yeah, it was on a soundtrack to
15: a very unlikely movie. Didn't match up with it too well.
12: Was that on Love Actually?
15: No.
12: Okay.
15: Think Leo DiCaprio.
12: Basketball Diaries.
14: is it that?
12: Yeah. Yeah.
14: Okay.
12: Yeah.
14: Uh-huh.
12: Yeah.
14: Hey.
12: Mm-hmm. Okay. Who am I speaking with?
14: Yes.
16: Steve.
12: Yeah. It's. I'm sorry. Who am I speaking with?
16: Steve.
12: All right, Steve. They got it. So can you name the song?
16: Yep. Yeah, Love Fool. Mm-hmm. Recording is.
15: Yeah, that's the one.
14: Good job,
15: Steve. Aren't y'all so proud? See, I did you good, didn't I?
14: Thank you.
13: Yeah. I was singing that one in my head.
15: Can you believe this band drew inspiration from Black Sabbath?
12: Wow, this is not that. This is not what the band sounded like as you're
15: right, saying, but still same band.
12: 15-13 now.
13: Whoa,
12: a little breathing room. Steve, hang on the line. Oh no, actually, we got the Dave's gift cards in here. So congratulations, Steve. Congratulations. Thanks for playing. Thanks for listening. The Cardigans. Did they have that was it, right? What album? I mean, what soundtrack was that on?
15: Romeo and Juliet, the weird one.
12: Right. That's right. That's right.
15: The Baz Luhrmann version.
12: Roman 1996.
14: I like his stuff.
12: Roman.
15: I do too. But
14: did you watch the epic, the Elvis Presley in concert?
12: Yeah.
14: I took my mom
15: not
14: to
15: seen
14: that.
15: It yet.
12: You haven't seen the Elvis?
15: It looks
12: with,
15: so good.
12: What's his name?
14: It is actually really good.
12: What's the guy? Austin Butler.
15: Well, I've seen that movie. I've seen that.
12: Oh.
15: She's talking about the newer one. Yeah.
12: That is. That's Austin Butler. Was in the Baz Luhrmann, Tom Hanks. Elvis movie.
14: Well, Baz did another one, and it's concert footage. It's Elvis.
12: Oh, yeah.
14: And the voiceover is actually recordings of Elvis. There's no other narration. I think other people do, but it's mostly Elvis clips of him. And it's a strange thing to get to the end of the movie and hear his life story through his own words.
12: Oh, yeah. I sat down and had a banana sandwich before I went out on stage on this one. I'm the king.
15: Only two people know kung fu. The king and the Chinese.
12: That's Jack White doing Elvis.
14: Yeah, gotcha.
12: Watch out now. What the blank was he talking about? So the cardigans, yeah. All right.
13: You know the hint last week.
12: Also, Cruel Intentions.
15: The hint, oh, really? Cool.
13: The hint last week before the song.
14: Mm-hmm. Wow,
13: he gave them the name of the artist, right?
12: No, we gave him the name of the singer, which I did not know.
13: No. Easy Google search, though.
12: Yeah, yeah.
15: Okay. Oh, but, true.
13: You know, okay.
15: True.
13: And then our hint was inspired by Black Sabbath.
15: You're right. You're right.
13: That's part. That's.
15: Yeah. You got me.
13: We'll be involved in the investigation.
12: But in the end, you got it right.
15: You yeah. got me there,
14: yeah.
15: though. Yeah.
14: I'm really proud to be here with you this morning. Was good.
13: That was.
14: Look at you.
12: They're a Swedish band with Peter Stevenson and Nina Peterson. P-E-R-S-S-S-S-S-O-N.
15: Yeah, Peter Svensson was the co-writer of the Ariana Grande song with The Weeknd just a few years ago.
12: What?
15: Yeah.
14: What song?
15: Man, let me see. I had it pulled up a second ago. I can find it here.
13: Was that really their only song?
15: That was their only hit song.
13: Oh, okay.
15: Yeah. They had another dark, like, rock, alternative rock album called My Favorite Game, or a single, and that was kind of a... That was their next to the most successful, probably, I'd say.
14: And the female does the lead,
15: right.
14: Vocals all the time.
15: Okay. And she was a very unlikely choice for that song, too. She was... they found her when she was, like, 21 years old.
12: Svensson has produced songs for numerous international honors, including The Weeknd, Ariana Grande, L.A. Goulding.
15: Love Me Harder is the Ariana Grande
12: song. And One Direction.
13: Ooh.
12: So he's... They're looking for Sven. Yes, I'm here for Sven. Anders, we need you to produce a song for us, please.
14: One Direction, is that a boy band? What is One Direction?
12: The biggest boy band ever.
13: Whoa, ever? You think so?
12: Oh, my God. I mean, it had Harry Styles, Lewis Tomlinson, Liam Payne, Zayn Malik, and Niall Horan. Come on. Who could name all them without Wikipedia open right in front of them? How about Harry Styles, One Direction?
14: I'm sorry.
15: It's not on my radar either, Ellen. Don't worry.
12: One Direction. They were like the Backstreet Boys, NSYNC, and 98 Degrees all molded into one.
13: But were they New Kids on the Block?
12: And
14: the original.
12: New Kids on the Block had a bunch of hits.
15: Which one's from Korea?
12: Chinese food makes me sick.
15: Which one of the boy bands from Korea?
12: B2K.
15: B2K. There you go.
12: Or was that a killer?
15: That was BTK.
12: Oh, BTK.
15: Yeah.
12: Oh, no, I think... Okay, maybe that's what the... I don't know.
14: Can we just take a moment to recognize that Greg is a boy band expert?
13: I like Take That.
15: Oh, yeah, Take That. Back to good, man. That was a great song.
13: That was a good song.
15: That was a really good song.
13: I've been waiting for you to play that one.
12: I was a boy at one time.
15: Yeah.
14: I know.
12: I wanted That Way by the Backstreet Boys. It was one of my favorites. Actually, Larger Than Life.
15: God.
12: Millennium was such a great album.
15: I'm sorry, y'all.
12: Millennium was one of the best albums of all time. I mean, you got like... Pet Sounds, Sgt. Pepper's, Backstreet Boys, Millennium. You can confuse which one should be in the top.
14: I don't know that I would confuse that, actually.
12: Greatest albums of all time. When they send another rocket off to other planets, and they have to come in with our music, Marvin Gaye, that Mercy Mercy, that will be on there. And I Want It That Way.
13: And Mambo Number 5.
15: No, Lord. Stephen King's going to be like, yes!
12: If we stay away from that. You know, I don't think Jason's ever heard the original of Mambo Number 5.
15: No, I haven't. I don't want to either.
12: It's like Louis Prima did it.
15: Oh, cool. Did he have any bassoon in the song? I feel like there'd be an oboe at least in there.
12: Probably. I don't know, with Keeley Smith singing.
15: Maybe French horn? That made me like the song.
12: So, yeah. No, it's Perez Prado.
15: Oh, Perez Prado. Yeah, Cherry Pink and Apple Blossom White.
12: Yeah, Mambo Number 5.
15: I did not know that.
12: Yeah, pull it up. Perez Prado. Yeah,
15: he was a big star.
12: Yeah.
15: He couldn't go anywhere in South America. He couldn't even walk on the street. Like Sergio Mendez.

0: by your side.
1: Those lyrics are not good, though.
2: I like it because it names all the girls. See, it's literally Lou Bega. Just, I mean, the song called Mambo Number 5, and he used Mambo Number 5, just put words to it. There you go.
1: I like it.
2: It's good. Guys, enjoy the day. I hope you have a little bit of whatever on the side. Because it's Mambo. Ladies and gentlemen, this is Mambo Number 5. Coming up next, Stand by R.E.M.
1: Oh, no. Oh, he's torturing me now.
2: And we'll do a double play of R.E.M. with... Shiny Happy People.
1: There you go, Shiny Happy People.
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4: Well, the dry air is here, and you can feel the difference as you step foot outside. We are actually going to get drier these next few days, if you can believe it. Temperatures and the humidity will go down. Even the skies will clear up more. It will be a fantastic day and an amazing weekend. We do have a warm-up next week, which could bring us closer to the 90s, but the humidity will stay down, it seems, for the rest of the season. From the ABC 27 First to Know Weather Center, I'm meteorologist Ryan Gold.
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1: Yeah, so just put a little ointment on there and it should clear right up. Yeah, it'd be fine. Oh, we're on?
2: That was fun.
1: We're talking about the hot dog eating contest. October 30th, Bannerman Crossing. Also, please don't forget to text WEIRD, W-E-I-R-D, to 850-386-8255 so you can be eligible for the Weird Al tickets. We're giving them away on Monday. Not just one pair, not just two pairs. We've got like three or four pairs to give away. Mm-hmm. So it'll be great. And that concert is next Wednesday, so Wednesday night. 6 days from now. Weird Al, the Tucker Center. Should be a lot of fun.
2: It's called the White and Nerdy Tour. No, I'm just joking.
1: I think he did do that years ago. But Ride this Nerdy. Is called the, what is this one called?
2: I don't even know, actually. And man, I sat there and built the contest.
1: A graphic for
2: it. Yeah, I know. I've already forgot.
1: And then I made like a graphic for it, too, and I already forgot. Bigger and
2: bigger
1: deafer.
2: Bigger and weirder.
1: Oh, bigger and weirder.
2: Bigger and weirder, yeah.
1: It's not bigger and deafer.
2: I don't think so. Is he deaf?
1: That was LL Cool J. Deafer. D-E-F-F-E-R.
2: I see.
1: LL.
2: Deaf in a good way.
1: Yeah.
2: Yeah.
1: Yeah.
2: Like most deaf.
1: I'm looking forward to that. He's got an opening act.
2: Mm-hmm.
1: And...
2: Oh, man. That's interesting. Who would open for Weird Al? Would it be a novelty act or a...
1: It's got to be.
2: Yeah.
1: But it can't be as good of a novelty act.
2: You know, it would be good as a stand-up comic.
1: A stand-up comic would be good. Like Carrot Top.
2: A good 20
1: minutes. What's he doing?
2: Yeah, Carrot Top. He was prop comic, wasn't he?
1: Wait, never mind. he's in the news.
2: Is he really?
1: Yeah.
2: Oh,
1: I
2: know. Wow.
1: I shouldn't have joked about that. That's not a funny thing.
2: Well, he stars in one of my favorite movies, Chairman of the Board from 1998. Very good movie.
1: Have you ever seen the Norm Macdonald that Courtney Thorne Cox, or Courtney Thorne Smith? She was the co-star in that. She was the love interest or whatever.
2: In that movie?
1: She was on Melrose Place.
2: Okay.
1: She was in Summer School, that Mark Harmon movie. She was a big 90s girl.
2: Mm-hmm.
1: And Norm Macdonald was on there and kind of making fun of the movies that she's been in. And she's in the main guest seat. Norm Macdonald's sitting off to the right of her. And so he's making fun of all her movie titles. And so she goes, yeah, well, I'm starring a new movie with Carrot Top. Oh, boy, that should be a winner. And then she goes, yeah, it's called Chairman of the Board. And then Conan says, do something with that, you freak. And he goes, how do you spell board? B-O-R-E-D?
2: Nice.
1: It's a great clip.
2: Nice.
1: Well, he is so funny.
2: It was like a terrible movie. But like...
1: Oh, yeah.
2: You kind of have to...
1: Well, Carrot Top is starring.
2: Yeah.
1: What do you think the Rotten Tomatoes are?
2: 19.
1: That
2: 19
1: much?
2: To 21. Wait. The lower the number, the worse the movie, right?
1: Right.
2: Yeah, I'd say 19, 20. Somewhere in there.
1: I'd say like 5.
2: Oh, wow.
1: Let's see. 11.
2: Wow.
1: 11.
2: You were closer.
1: Yeah. Well, the audience scored 20%. So, Courtney Thorne-Smith, Jack Warden was in that?
2: Yeah, man.
1: Jack Warden, he was just a crudgy old man.
2: He was a great character actor.
1: In his last days.
2: He had a good agent getting him all those good roles. He was in a great Norm Macdonald movie called Dirty Work that came out in 98. I love that movie.
1: Yeah, he played like his father, right?
2: He was the old boxer.
1: Yeah.
2: Be a lot better if you brought some broads in here.
1: Oh, my gosh. And Jack Warden, I mean...
2: Brilliant. And he was a young man as an actor too. He acted for decades.
1: Heaven Can Wait. He was in the he was the Rams coach and and the third version of Heaven Can Wait. They've made so many versions of that.
2: Yeah, really.
1: Even the Chris Rock version was great. And also, he's in Brian's Song. Yeah, he played George Halas in Brian's Song.
2: I didn't see that one.
1: Brian's Song?
2: Come on, man.
1: You have never seen Brian's Song.
2: You've never seen McHale's Navy 3, Back to the Beach?
1: You have never... No, but this is... I'm serious on this one. Bro, that is the ultimate crying man's movie.
2: Oh, is it really?
1: No man can watch that movie and not cry.
2: Really?
1: James Caan, Billy Dee Williams.
2: Really?
1: And it's about Gale Sayers, with the Chicago Bears, and Brian Piccolo. And that their friendship...
2: Okay.
1: That they had why they playing at the Chicago Bears in cancer.
2: Who played Ditka?
1: Ditka, I don't think there's anybody playing Ditka. But they remade Brian's Song. It was just awful.
2: That's cool.
1: It was a made-for-TV movie.
2: Okay.
1: And it is the ultimate man's crying song. 1971, ABC Movie of the Week.
2: Oh, yeah, that would have been before Ditka.
1: Yeah. James Caan, Billy Dee Williams, and a bunch of other people you never heard of. But it begins as Chicago Bears rookie running back Gale Sayers arrives at the team practice as an errand punt lands near him. Hmm. Fellow rookie running back Brian Piccolo goes to retrieve the ball, and Sarris flips it to him. And a friendship is born.
2: Oh, cool. Okay. I didn't realize that.
1: Yeah. But then, yeah, I think that George Halas, that was played by Jack Warden.
2: Okay.
1: Hmm. Boy, that was a rabbit hole to go down.
2: Wasn't it, though?
1: Yeah. But, no, Brian's song, you can find, I'm sure it's on YouTube. It is... It's like, hey, Dad, do you want to have a catch? There's lines in that movie that I can't say.
2: Gotcha.
1: Because you haven't seen it. But everybody right now is saying the line that is spoken in that movie by somebody. Great movie. Oh, just the music, the soundtrack. Oh, I'm going to go watch Brian's song.
2: Nice, man.
1: I'm going to go watch that. Shelley Fabrice was in it. Yep. Bernie Casey. Oh, Bernie Casey, what a great actor. Dick Butkus.
2: Oh, wow. Butkus is in the movie?
1: Mm-hmm.
2: Cool.
1: I think he plays Dick Butkus.
2: That's cool. He plays himself.
1: I don't know what he played in that. He probably played one of the big bears.
2: You got to have a cameo from a real bear. That's cool.
1: 1971, ABC Movie of the Week.
2: Who did Ed Too Tall Jones play for?
1: The Steelers.
2: Did he?
1: Yeah.
2: I thought it was either the Cowboys or the... Or this Bears team we're talking about.
1: No, it was Steelers.
2: Was it?
1: Mm-hmm.
2: Oh, that looks
1: probably the
2: right.
1: Steel Curtain.
2: Too Tall?
1: Mm-hmm. Oh, no, he was the Bear. He was the Cowboys, sorry. Got that mixed up. He was the one with, hey, would you like to have a Coke?
2: Doomsday Defense?
1: No, the Coke commercial.
2: Yeah.
1: I remember.
2: Yeah.
1: Yeah, he played for the, Cowboys, that's right. Well, what's that? I thought it was a Steeler that gave the kid his jersey in the Coca-Cola commercial that was very famous.
2: Well, who did Refrigerator play for? Bears?
1: Yeah, but the Coca-Cola commercial was in the 70s. Yeah, Ed Too Tall Jones was in the commercial.
2: Uh-huh.
1: Hey, kid, catch. And he threw him his sweaty jersey.
2: That's cool.
1: Would you like to have a Coke, Mean Joe Green?
2: Hmm.
1: And he drinks a Coke, and he walks off. Hey, kid, catch. Throws him his jersey.
2: Nice.
1: 1979.
2: You'd be on eBay, that jersey.
1: Thanks, Mean Joe. Click, eBay.
2: This will fetch $400 on eBay.
1: I would pay $400 for an Ed Too Tall Jones ripped-up jersey.
2: Sure, man.
1: But I don't think he was wearing... But I don't remember him wearing, like, cowboy stuff. Oh, because he wasn't. Because he was playing for the Steelers. Okay, I was right.
2: Too Tall?
1: Yeah.
2: He played for the Cowboys some, right?
1: Yeah. Yeah, oh, yeah, that's... Yeah. Oh, no, it's Mean Joe Green.
2: Mean Joe Green, that's him.
1: Mean Joe Green, not Ed Too Tall Jones. Mean Joe Green. Hey, Mean Joe, would you like to have a Coke?
3: Yeah.
1: All right. 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
2: Yeah, and the winner is Ben Wentworth.
1: Good
2: right?
1: job, Ben Wentworth. 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
2: Yeah, very good.
1: Very good. 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
9: See news this hour from Town Hall. I'm Rich Thomason. Two presidents have a packed agenda for today's White House talks.
10: China's President Xi Jinping arrived in Washington Wednesday. President Trump traveling out to Joint Base Andrews in Maryland, along with First Lady Melania Trump, to meet Xi and his wife, Peng Liyuan, plane side.
3: one of his motivations for coming here is
10: Bonnie Lin at the Center for Strategic and International Studies.
3: To be able to engage with President Trump, encourage President Trump to, in some ways, rein in what he believes to be hawks within the Trump administration.
10: Treasury Secretary Scott Bessent says the two leaders will extend a trade truce, which had been set to expire in November, until January. Ben Thomas, Washington.
9: The judge says President Trump must let him in. U.S. District Judge Timothy Kelly says MS Now, CNN, and Politico must have their White House access restored for now. Ruling the president's ban on those media outlets is likely unconstitutional. He also rejects the administration's national security arguments. First, it was the Kennedy Center. Now, President Trump's aides may want his name on another iconic Washington landmark.
11: They're reportedly considering adding the president's name to Ford's Theater, where President Abraham Lincoln was assassinated in 1865. Staff members are circulating a list of government sites that could potentially have the president's name added to them, including Ford's Theater, according to reports citing people familiar with the discussions. An administration official told news outlets that the idea had been discussed, but they weren't sure about the status.
9: Correspondent Bill Alexander. The CEOs of Anthropic and OpenAI have told the UN Security Council that stepped-up global coordination is needed to control any risks posed by artificial intelligence. The Dow futures down 156 points. NASDAQ futures off close to 300 points. More on these stories, townhall.com.
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14: College football this weekend. Florida State gets back at it. They host Central Arkansas. Florida, they've got a game against Ole Miss on Saturday. The game is officially sold out. That marks 21 straight sellouts at Ben Hill Griffin Stadium. Elsewhere, Central Florida plays TCU on Saturday. Miami hosts Central Michigan. And USF, they've got a game against Bowling Green. Your NFL schedule for the weekend on Sunday, the Jaguars host New England, the Buccaneers host the Vikings, and the Dolphins host Kansas City. Rays baseball, they lose to the Yankees yesterday 9-2. Series does continue today. Freddy Peralta on the mound, he's 9-11, 4.56 ERA. Marlins yesterday beat the Cubs 3-2. That series continues today as well. Tyler Phillips starting for Miami. I'm Matt Pauly, Real Talk 93.3.

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1: This is meteorologist Paul Trombley with your Real Talk 93.3 weather update. Partly cloudy today with a high of 84. Northeast winds 8 to 15 miles per hour. Partly cloudy skies tonight, lows around 64. Partly cloudy skies tomorrow, high of 83. Daytime highs approaching 84 Saturday under clear skies, 86 Sunday. 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Right now, it's 71 degrees.
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5: Florida man, what happened to you?
6: Dog, it's back to school time. Me and Hank are stressed out.
5: Hank goes to school?
6: Heck yeah. He's a heck of a wrestler. His signature move is the death roll. My kid's undefeated. Do you know what wrestling costs nowadays? I'm gonna need a second job just to raise this alligator.
5: Sounds exhausting.
6: His wrestling coach has a parent group chat. Ding, ding, ding, all day long. Practice change to 6. Tournament Saturday. Bring snacks. Who's carpooling? Don't forget the weigh-in. My shoulders are up around my ears, and I've had a headache for 3 days.
5: All right, get on the table.
6: Oh, man, that's exactly what I needed.
7: Sir, what's your reptile doing over there?
6: Oh, no, he wants to join the band.
5: Apparently.
6: And play the drums.
5: Florida man, something tells me I might be seeing you next week.
8: Back to school can be stressful on everyone. If all that running around has you hurting, call Finn Chiropractic and get back to feeling phenomenal.

0: 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It's Brian Kilmeade.
1: As I've been warning not only for weeks, but actually for years, Trump cannot let the Chinese Communist Party get its hands on our most advanced AI chips and manufacturing equipment. If Trump truly wants to preserve America's lead in the AI race, the answer is to prohibit the sale of this cutting-edge technology to China, not to let AI development continue without guardrails.
2: Well, NVIDIA chips are one thing. I am not for sending the highest chips to NVIDIA. You know, the theory from NVIDIA, maybe it's self-serving, perhaps it is. They say if we sell them chips, they're not going to make their own. If they get on, we at least can track what they're doing because we know the amount of chips we're selling. So if we decide to tell them, go jump in a lake, we'll keep our own chips, NVIDIA will not be allowed to sell to you, then they're going to go, eventually, they're going to engineer their own chips and they're going to need us at all, and that won't be good in the long run. That's the theory that they're trying to sell the President of the United States. Now, a lot of people are upset the pomp and circumstances that they showed of going to Andrews Air Force Base and letting the President of China land there, even though he's providing logistic information and satellite information to allow Iran to kill our guys, allowing oil and gas to defy sanctions and sell, buy the oil and gas from Russia, as well as they buy the best they can, the oil and gas from Iran. And over the summer, they dropped off a whole bunch of military hardware after we blew it up. So a lot of people aren't happy that she is coming. I think we should have the meeting, but Roger Wicker doesn't. Cut to.
3: Had the White House asked me for advice, I would have suggested the president not invite Xi Jinping to Washington for such a lavish welcome here in the United States of America. Based on all of the troubling issues we have with President Xi and the Chinese Communist Party. During every minute of dialogue, our commander-in-chief should keep in mind that his guest is a brutal, unelected, and oppressive dictator who seeks to dominate his neighbors and whose massive military arsenal is aimed directly at the United States of America.
2: It is. And ours is, too. We're strategizing against them all the time. I love Roger Wicker. Does a great job, very direct, but I still think you got to talk to him. Talk to the Russians for 50 years during the Cold War. That's why Secretary Rubio said this. Cut three.
4: This is the second largest economy in the world and a pretty substantial military that's undergoing the most rapid military buildup probably in history.
2: That's why we have to make sure that Taiwan is armed up. And if you might say, what do I care? How about this? 80% of the world's chips come from Taiwan. That's where they manufacture the chips. We allow that to happen. That's for another story, another time. But if you're going to do that and you take Taiwan, you think they have leverage over us now, having majority of the rare earth in the world, where they'll have checkmate on us and they'll have Taiwan and we'll have shown the rest of the world we don't stand up for our friends, which I'm afraid we're doing in Saudi Arabia, and that's how it's being interpreted. Japan also wants us to speak up and say, stop harassing us around our Japanese islands. And also, Japan is starting to build up their military. Germany's building up their military, too. So these are the World War II powers. The Soviets were invaded by the Germans, and the Japanese invaded the Chinese. So they don't want to see a strong Germany and Japan. I kind of do. In fact, I know I do.
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9: Breaking news this hour from Town Hall. I'm Rich Thomason. It was a rare honor that President Trump extended to visiting Chinese President Xi. Mr. Trump was at Joint Base Andrews to personally welcome Xi to the U.S. Today, correspondent Laura Winter says two presidents are getting down to business.
10: The two world leaders will talk about trade and AI, artificial intelligence. These two topics expected to dominate the conversation. After the meetings are over, a state dinner is scheduled for later this evening.
9: It's already been announced the U.S.-China trade truce is being extended to January. Unemployment claims edged lower last week. The Labor Department reports 197,000 people filed for unemployment, a drop of roughly 1,000 from the previous week's revised total. No comment from the White House on a judge's ruling, temporarily striking down President Trump's White House ban on CNN, MS Now, and Politico.
11: Donald Trump stripped these three media organizations of their White House passes last Friday after accusing them of publishing verifiable falsehoods without providing examples. The outlets said it was because the president did not like their reporting and that the ban violated the U.S. Constitution's protections for a free press and free speech and due process protections. A lawyer for the government urged the judge not to restore the reporters' passes until after a visit by China's President Xi Jinping, citing national security concerns.
9: The BBC's Ione Wells says President Trump previously indicated there would be an appeal of any ruling that did not go his way. Parts of coastal Virginia, the Tidewater region, are flooded this morning. A powerful storm is cracking up in the Atlantic. The early season nor'easter expected to move north, bringing winds and heavy surf to the Jersey Shore, coastal New York and New England. It's expected to hang around for a few days. Stocks in the red on Wall Street. The Dow is down 255 points. The Nasdaq off 178. The S&P 32 points lower. More on these stories. Townhall.com.
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14: Jaguars, 3-point home favorites of the New England Patriots at Everbank Stadium on Sunday. 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Kyler Murray cleared the concussion protocol. He'll start for the Vikings against the Bucs. Thursday night football gets week three underway tonight. Michael Penix Jr. will start, making his debut for the Falcons. They're 5.5-point underdogs at the Green Bay Packers. 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Florida State laying 44.5 points at home at Central Arkansas, 62.5 the total at Doak Campbell Stadium. 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
14: 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It's a blitz. He'll throw.
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1: Amazon is laying the groundwork for its Prime Air drone delivery service in the capital city. Documents filed Friday show a drone storage unit is set to be installed in the front parking lot of Amazon's fulfillment center on Vineyard Drive. Amazon is also hiring for at least 3 drone handler and monitor positions in Tallahassee. The company says those employees would help support its drone operation. Amazon has not announced when drone deliveries will begin here, but a company spokesperson says Amazon is working with local officials and exploring opportunities to expand its drone delivery service to Tallahassee. If it launches, Prime Air would allow customers to receive certain packages the same day, with most deliveries arriving within an hour. Some Tallahassee residents say the service could be especially helpful for people with disabilities who may have difficulty getting out to shop. Amazon plans to hold a community event in Tallahassee to explain the service. This is Rachel Linnea.

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6: 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Weird Al Yankovic. 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
1: I was a holdout juror in a case, in the Daniel Rakowitz case. I don't know if people remember it, the butcher of Tompkins Square Park. It was
2: the guy who ate the victims?
1: Yes. I saw clearly that he was psychotic.
2: Of course.
1: He was in a psychosis. He did not mean to kill her. And once he killed her, he panicked. He chopped up her body parts. Yes, boiled her body parts. Tried to commit the perfect crime and then fed her.
3: And you got this guy off?
1: And no. But he fed, that's how much I believe in the insanity defense. And he fed her body parts to the unhoused.
4: I never heard this story, but it turns out it's not true, right?
5: No, it is true.
4: No, that's true, but she was not on the jury.
5: No, I'm reading a New York Post story that she was.
4: She was on the jury?
5: Yeah. Because it's her given name. She's not by Sunny Hostin. That's sort of her TV name. Yeah.
4: What's her?
5: You want me to pronounce this? Let me find it up in the story. But it's something Cummings. Starts with an A. I'm going to try.
4: So she was on this jury and said that guy was insane, so she got him off.
5: Yeah. That he didn't intend to kill her. Apparently, they were roommates. He was a known eccentric and did a lot of weed living downtown. And they got into a fight. It got physical. Apparently, he punched her in the neck very hard, and it caused her to suffocate. And he didn't mean to kill her. It's disgusting. Yes, there is an insanity defense for a reason. I don't know all the details of this case, to be fair, but I was just doing a quick Google search on it. But she was proud of that on The View yesterday.
4: Yeah, how you can get somebody off like that is unbelievable. But see, what the crazy thing is basically if you're murdering someone intentionally, there's got to be something wrong. If you are killing somebody, that's not normal behavior.
5: She said it wasn't intentional. It just got physical, and he didn't mean to punch her so hard in the throat to kill her. He just, meant to punch her.
4: But do you think the best way to handle that would be to boil the body and serve it to homeless people?
5: No. Who would? A, to be physical. B, if you do that unintentionally, you call the police and you should feel sorry about it and devastated about it.
4: Right.
5: Which then goes to maybe he was insane.
4: Right. Imagine serving that to homeless people.
5: I wish I could unread this story. It's horrific.
4: Oh, unbelievable.
5: Apologies to our listeners.
4: We do. By the way, you can get the YouTube page, youtube.com/@TheBrianKilmeadeShow. I got to remind you to do that. Everybody's talking about the YouTube page. Also, Uniting the States. My new book comes out October 13th, The Six Crucial Moments That Forged the American Miracle. If you love the country, you're going to love these stories and how it figured into the bigger story of the success of our nation. 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So glad you're there.
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3: Breaking news this hour from Town Hall. I'm Rich Thomason. As the coastal northeast prepares for the arrival of a powerful early season nor'easter, Hawaii is getting set for some rough weather of its own. Tropical storm Nolo could morph into a hurricane tomorrow.
12: We do expect some significant hazards with Nolo. Extremely heavy rainfall, life-threatening catastrophic flood size impossible, especially in areas of terrain across the Big Island and Maui. We're also expecting large and damaging waves along portions of the Big Island's coast into the weekend.
3: The National Hurricane Center's Eric Blake. CNN, MS Now, and Politico are asking a judge for an immediate hearing to address the White House's continuing ban on their reporters, despite a court order. Federal judge put President Trump's ban on those media outlets on hold for 2 weeks, but apparently the ban is still being enforced.
13: Trump on Friday banned the three news outlets from the White House, calling their coverage of him fake news. Although the ruling is in effect for only 14 days, U.S. District Judge Timothy Kelly ruled the White House is to immediately return, reinstate, and restore the news outlets' access. Kelly, whom Trump nominated in 2017, says the government must have clear standards for conduct that would lead to revoking a press pass, and he called the standard of objectionable reporting outlined in letters the White House sent to the three news outlets so vague it hardly does the trick. I'm Donna Warder.
3: Talks at the White House today between President Trump and visiting Chinese President Xi ahead of a lavish state dinner planned for this evening. Already it's been announced that a U.S.-China trade truce is being extended to January. Watching Wall Street, the Dow is down 300 points, while the NASDAQ is off 192, the S&P 32 points lower. More on these stories, townhall.com.
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16: Tampa Bay Buccaneers football back on the practice field, except for first-round pick Reuben Bain. He suffered a groin injury in Sunday's loss to the Browns. He's also dealt with a shoulder injury this summer, and he missed a practice as a result of the injury. Linebackers Anthony Nelson with a shin and Josiah Trotter with a shoulder also missed a practice. The Buccaneers getting ready for the game against the Vikings on Sunday. Also on Sunday, the Jaguars host the Patriots, and the Dolphins host Kansas City. Defensive end Chop Robinson has returned to practice for the Dolphins. Rays baseball yesterday losing to the Yankees 9-2. Series continues today. Freddie Peralta will start. Marlins beat the Cubs 3-2. That series continuing today as well. Tyler Phillips on the mound. I'm Matt Pauly. Real Talk 93.3.
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1: Model capabilities accelerating beyond developers' ability to control them. These questions are global in scope and concern all of humanity. If managed poorly, I even believe that AI could be a risk to humanity as a whole.
2: So that was the head of Anthropic. Yesterday, I had an off-the-record briefing from the guys from ChatGPT. So I found that fascinating, very educational. And today, all of those tech guys are going to be invited to the White House to be part of the delegation to wine and dine President Xi of China, along with their delegation, who, by the way, are acting like, I'm just watching some of this video, and it was alluded to by Ambassador Waltz earlier. They're acting like thugs, the whole Chinese delegation, trying to push our people around. Absolutely incredible. You know, they were told to do stuff like that. The arrogance. When we come back, and cannot wait to talk to the Prime Minister of Moldova. Vasilia Tolan will be with us in studio. If you're listening to the Brian Kilmeade Show, if you want to know a country under fire understands the threat of war, it is them on a daily basis.
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3: Leon County commissioners have approved a $420.8 million budget for the next fiscal year, but homeowners can expect higher property tax bills. The county's overall millage rate is staying the same for the 15th consecutive year. However, property values increased by about 5% countywide, which means the county is expected to collect roughly $11 million more in property tax revenue. The additional money will help maintain essential services across the county. The new budget is a 4.8% increase over the current fiscal year. The county has already paused hiring for non-essential positions as well as non-essential travel and training. The budget also takes into account the possibility of a major change to Florida's property tax system. County staff estimate Amendment 3 could eventually mean a $71 million loss in county revenue over 2 years if voters approve it. The new Leon County budget takes effect October 1st. This is Rachel Linnea with Real Talk 93.3 Local News Update. 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
0: Here's your Tallahassee weather report.
4: Well, we are in the low 80s and upper 70s this midday, and we will climb to the mid to low 80s this late afternoon. Clouds will start to roll in and the winds will pick up. Gusts could reach as high as 20 miles per hour, but that will be the only impact this afternoon. Rain chances

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5: 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Thanks for tuning in. Hope you're having a great Thursday. Weather has moved in. We're going to have a great weekend. But I got some information to get to you here on today's show. We had a city commission meeting on Wednesday. So we will review that. A lot going on there. Oh, my goodness. It is obviously political season, but Reese Goad's last meeting as city manager, and you know, I think the progressives took a dig at him on the way out, so we'll tell you about that. Reviewed some of the license plate reading technology policies from Austin, Texas. We'll get you up to date on that. And then there's this budget brouhaha, and you know, frustrating to deal with. From a city standpoint, and we'll tell you about it. I mean, the good news is that the commission voted to roll back the property tax rate, and that's what a move the progressives forced, and we'll give you the details on that. But ironically, they voted against the budget after they voted to roll back the tax rate, the millage rate, which is basically going to save $2.5 million. And so we'll talk about the politics behind that, because that's all it is politics. And the thing that is discouraging from a journalist standpoint is watching these things take place without being able to ask questions to these officials. And that stretches across PJ Perez, Dot Emin Johnson, and Commissioner Matlow. They just won't answer our questions. And so we're left with reporting and, you know, giving the details. And so that's what we'll do on that. There was also a development issue after the budget brouhaha. The meeting went on for a long time, probably 9 o'clock, 3 to 9. And so that has to do with the Canopy development. And, you know, that actually was a good discussion, but still what we're seeing in these meetings is a very aggressive, progressive minority who feels like they're going to win control in November, which they may very well. And I would say a less than spirited majority, not really wanting to deal with them. I mean, if you look at the three in the majority, Mayor Daley is gone. He's not going to run again. Curtis Richardson is not up for re-election. So that leaves Diane Williams-Cox to really carry the flag. And, you know, she's in a battle to win, and you got to be careful on how you deal with things. But on the other side, the progressives are very aggressive. And, you know, my argument is that they're not really being held to account for some of the positions they're taking. And we'll get into that. Good segue into some of the forums that we will be having. First of all, in the second and the bottom of the hour, we'll talk about a couple of those forums. The NEBA held their meeting on Tuesday. I'll get you up to date on that one. We had the forum with Leon County Commission District 3, C.B. Lorch, and Commissioner Rick Miner, who, you know, this was the forum by the North Florida Collaborative. And, you know, we'll go through that. We've got that video up. There's some interesting points there. These two guys are been in Tallahassee for a long time. When I say two guys, we're talking about Miner and Lorch. They're in this for the right reason. There's some things that separate them, and we'll reiterate that. And I think it will be the clearest vote that you'll have in some of these races, because I think they're both being very honest in how they're portraying what they would do as elected officials. I don't think you're getting that in a number of these city races, but you definitely are getting it in District 3, and we'll talk about that. Also want to talk about the economy. We got some numbers in from the airport and also some single-family residential permit numbers. So they give you sort of an overview there. And there is a blueprint meeting scheduled for today. And I think there's going to be some substantive, well, I know there's going to be some discussions about reprioritizing some things. I was told a while back to keep an eye on this, and I think that the airport gateway may be in the crosshairs of Blueprint, and, you know, I'm not sure how I feel about this yet. I know that when you start looking at the planning that takes place for these Blueprint projects, you look at Bannerman, which should have been done with one of the original Blueprint projects. It was not, so we're behind. The Wilani Boulevard is one of the most, I think it will be one of the most beneficial road projects that this community has ever undertaken in terms of providing for new development and good development. The number of things that road did, Wilani Boulevard, basically providing access to some desirable schools, opening up some land for development, saving canopy, protecting canopy roads. I mean, it's just a win-win. But the environment that we're in right now is the anti-growth, and also just, you know, development is corrupt. So I'm glad the Wilani Boulevard got in before I think this move that we're going to see, you know, with the airport gateway, which was designed, again, to be an economic development thoroughfare, tying the airport to the Mag Lab, to the university, and providing a little bit of a better entrance into the city. That could be on the block. We'll see. We'll read the details on that and go over that. Also, to keep you up to date on the forums, tomorrow, WFSU, where we will be broadcasting these latest forums at 11 a.m. will be Dot Inman Johnson and Diane Williams Cox. And then at 1 p.m. will be, I'm sorry, that's not correct. Scratch that. 11 a.m. Tomorrow will be Tom Dersel-Polsky and PJ Perez. That will be 1 hour. And then at 1 p.m., it will be the mayor's race, Loran Osley and Jeremy Matlow. So that's on Friday. Then on Monday, we will have Dottieman Johnson and Diane Williams Cox at 11 a.m. At 1 p.m., we'll have Allison Tant and Tracy Robinson, which is State Representative District 9. And then Leon County Commission District 5 is not going to have a forum. David T. Hawkins and David O'Keefe. Hawkins declined the invitation to debate. Don't know if it was scheduling issues or what else or anything else. But those are... those are the forms that will get taken care of pretty rapidly here. And so I guess if you look at this, by Tuesday, we'll have a lot of people on the record on some issues. So I'll talk about the, you know, this is a great opportunity to get people in front of the camera and talk about some issues, but there are also some weaknesses in this format, and we'll talk about that. It's just some of the issues you run into with trying to deal with candidates, and I'll talk about that a little bit also. High school sports, check out our website. We have got a couple of, I think, unique sports covered that don't get a lot of coverage. We've got some bowling coverage of some bowling teams, and also we've got coverage of the Big Ben Golf Championship, which was won by McClay, and the individual winner was from Child. So you can go check that out, and that is that's on our website right now. So please do that. All right. When we get back, we will go over the city commission meeting and give you the details on that. So stay tuned.
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10: 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It's a blitz. He'll throw.

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1: All right, welcome back to the Steve Stewart Show here on Real Talk 93.3. Thanks for tuning in. Hope you're having a great Thursday. Great weekend ahead. Weather's going to be awesome. City Commission meeting last night had a little bit of everything. Started at around 3, went till 9. As I mentioned earlier, this was the last meeting for current city manager Reese Goad, who will hand over the reins to Karen Jumanville. And so one of the things that, and you know, if you recall, is he's been in office or has been in that position for about 9 years. Was at the city for a long time. I have known Reese Goad for a while. And, you know, anytime you're there for 9 years, you're doing something right. You know, he was part of, when I say part, he was part of the management, in the management of the city during what I call the corruption era. I will tell you that there was nothing that ever was, there were no ethics complaints or anything dealt with Mr. Goad during that time, unlike other people. But anyway, he, you know, obviously was the target of the progressives. They ran a couple of campaigns against him trying to get control of the city commission. Did not work. So he goes out the door probably earlier than he wanted to. I think he enjoyed the work. I don't know that he was built for the political side of this. And so, you know, I think someone as a city manager looks to get direction that this is a council former government. And I don't think we've ever seen it as political as we have in the last 6 to 8 years. I don't think we've seen, not only being political, I don't think we've seen the city attacked the way it's been attacked by progressives. Now, you might argue that during the corruption era, Dr. Erwin Jackson was up, you know, talking a lot. But if you think about this, we weren't, you know, when I say we, because we were, I was writing a lot of investigative pieces on the corruption that was going on. And it was more focused on specific individuals and corrupt activities. It wasn't focused on, you know, our community. I see a difference in that. And look, you can critique me on that, but I don't think I've ever seen, and this meeting last night made me think of this, the animosity and the, and just the toxic culture that is developed. And I lay it all, the more I find out, and we can talk about this a little bit more, the more I find out about it, I lay this at the doorstep of the progressive movement. No doubt about it. And, you know, the voters, that will be part of the calculus with the voters, and we'll see how many people, you know, are respond to this. But, and just to give you an example, so Reese Goad's been with the city, I would say, over 25 years, city manager 9 years. So Mayor John Daley made a motion to name a power plant, which is over by TMH, after Reese Goad. Now, the power plant is it's a natural gas power generator next to the TMH. It was put in after Hurricane Hermine because Reese Goad pointed out the amount of stress during hurricanes of making sure that power to the hospital stays up. And so after Hermine, the hospital was able to survive, but they went ahead and did this, and now they don't worry about power to the hospital. And so it happened under Reese Goad's tenure. And so they were going to name that after Reese Goad. What do you think the vote was? 3-2. And Matt Lowe took a huge shot at Reese Goad during this. And this is the thing about this, and we're going to get that part of that clip up, okay? But the fact that this person, Commissioner Matt Lowe, who could be weeks from being elected the mayor of Tallahassee, can't cross a bridge to become more diplomatic and understand where we're going, tells you how much hatred and animosity this man has for a lot of people in the city of Tallahassee. And, you know, it is really, it gets to the point, from a frustrating standpoint, it's just sad. Because this is what, you know, someone like that can be good at politics and get elected, and like I said, may happen. But I don't think he can turn it off. I think that is an example. They just can't turn it off. And he's around people like Ryan Ray and Kelly Estanga, and he's recruited, you know, PJ Perez, and they won't talk to the media. Won't talk to me. I've got relevant questions. And so anyway, I think it was all put into play. You could see this with Commissioner Matlow's response to naming a power plant after Risco. It's pretty unbelievable. But anyway, past 3-2, Mr. Goat had some parting comments, which he kept above board, obviously. And, well, I say obviously because that's what you're supposed to do. And but anyway, that was one issue. Another issue was the Austin, Texas report on license plate technology. You know, this was something that we had talked about on Tuesday. And, you know, this is clearly, as I had said, again, this was a political issue that the progressives brought up. Governor DeSantis helped them out a lot with this. And the dominoes fell. Surveillance technology is everywhere. This has become a political issue for the progressives. What the city is doing here is giving more information to the elected body about what Austin, Texas is doing, which is a very progressive city. They're about a year ahead of where Tallahassee is now. A year ago, they shut everything down, but law enforcement said, look, we got to have this stuff. And they went through and created new policies, and I think this is what's coming to Tallahassee. Hopefully, so that we can still use some of the surveillance technology. And again, you know, what I don't see from the majority on the city commission now is the pushback on this aggressive actions by the progressives. They're able to say whatever they want, and nobody's going to push back. People get up and say outlandish things about

0: surveillance, and nobody responds. And so, anyway, I think they are sort of tired of having to deal with this toxic culture. But I think it could hurt in the long run when some of these things go they go unanswered. Now, the other topic was the budget, and this is going to get political, and it may be too far in the weeds, but it's very instructive. The city of Tallahassee has a very comprehensive budget process. They have three or four meetings a year about the budget, where people can, elected officials can ask questions. They can ask for things, ask for budget cuts. They can add, you know, they can tell, they can take votes and they can get the pulse of where they want to go. Well, what the progressives did last night was they grabbed some headlines, because in the last minute, this was the last budget. This was not even a budget hearing. This was the last vote on the budget that begins October 1st. And the progressives decided that using their four vote, threshold, because, to pass the property tax, the millage rate, you have to have a supermajority to go along with it. And so what happened was the progressives said, no, we want the rollback rate. And you would think, as a conservative, oh, great, they're going to cut spending. Well, first of all, so 3-2 vote to move forward with the millage rate as it was. Now what's happened is they had to go to the backup millage rate, which is the rollback rate, which was going to save about $2.5 million on a $250 million general fund. The problem is the progressives got what they wanted, a headline that they voted to cut taxes, but then they voted against the budget. It was a 3-2 vote for the budget. So this is political gamesmanship at its highest. No kind of respect for the process, because what could have happened during these budget workshops is the progressives could have said, look, we're telling you right now, we want the rollback rate, and we're going to give you some cuts in different departments that we want to see. They didn't do. And so they threw this on the majority of the last minute. Hey, it was a great strategic move. They got the headline they wanted. But, you know, in some of the articles I'm reading, it doesn't talk about them voting against the budget. So what's going to happen, since this has occurred so late in the process, is the city staff will just go ahead and short the reserves by $2.5 million, and the level of spending will remain the same. All right, with that, we'll be back for the next segment in just a minute. Stay tuned.
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2: Amazon is laying the groundwork for its Prime Air drone delivery service in the capital city. Documents filed Friday show a drone storage unit is set to be installed in the front parking lot of Amazon's fulfillment center on Vineyard Drive. Amazon is also hiring for at least 3 drone handler and monitor positions in Tallahassee. The company says those employees would help support its drone operation. Amazon has not announced when drone deliveries will begin here, but a company spokesperson says Amazon is working with local officials and exploring opportunities to expand its drone delivery service to Tallahassee. If it launches, Prime Air would allow customers to receive certain packages the same day, with most deliveries arriving within an hour. Some Tallahassee residents say the service could be especially helpful for people with disabilities who may have difficulty getting out to shop. Amazon plans to hold a community event in Tallahassee to explain the service. This is Rachel Linnea with Real Talk 93.3 Local News Update, brought to you by Macklemore Systems, Tallahassee's go-to Mac store. 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
1: Here's your Tallahassee weather report.
3: Well, we are in the low 80s and upper 70s this midday, and we will climb to the mid to low 80s this late afternoon. Clouds will start to roll in and the winds will pick up. Gusts could reach as high as 20 miles per hour, but that will be the only impact this afternoon. Rain chances are very low after that front came through yesterday, and that will last through the weekend. From the ABC 27 First to Know Weather Center, I'm meteorologist Ryan Gold.
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1: Florida man, what happened to you?
2: Doc, it's back to school time. Me and Hank are stressed out.
1: Hank goes to school?
2: Heck yeah. He's a heck of a wrestler. His signature move is the death roll. My kid's undefeated. Do you know what wrestling costs nowadays? I'm gonna need a second job just to raise this alligator.
1: Sounds exhausting.
2: His wrestling coach has a parent group chat. Ding, ding, ding, all day long. Practice change to 6. Tournament Saturday. Bring snacks. Who's carpooling? Don't forget the weigh-in. My shoulders are up around my ears, and I've had a headache for 3 days.
1: All right, get on the table.
2: Oh, man, that's exactly what I needed.
3: Sir, what's your reptile doing over there?
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2: And play the drums.
1: Florida man, something tells me I might be seeing you next week.
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1: All right, welcome back. Finished up the city commission meeting. Talked about the budget. Rollback rate forced by the progressive minority because of the supermajority vote required for the millage rate. Then the vote against the actual budget. City staff will take $2.5 million from reserves to make sure that the plan they had in place will be executed next year and for the next fiscal year. So that was the sort of political play last night. There's also an issue on a development, the Canopy development and the Dempsey Mayo Miccosukee Road intersection. Again, this is, if you look at this, a very complicated 20-year deal with the Wilani development. And, you know, I watched this, and again, it was an opportunity to bash developers. People have business interests in Wilani, and that's what basically happened. Now, there was underneath that, it seemed like a pretty good discussion between people at Westminster who were, you know, concerned about the roundabout. They didn't want that Dempsey Mayo connected to the Wilani development. And, you know, it's interesting, you know, can you imagine the people out off of Dempsey Mayo and Miccosukee when Westminster went in that area? I bet you there were people that did not want Westminster in that area. I mean, because it's been there. I think it's been there as long as I have been in Tallahassee, which is 30 years. I think it's been here longer than that. So can you imagine? I'm going to go back and look this up, but I bet you there were people complaining about Westminster Oaks going in out there. And now you've got Westminster complaining about putting in a roundabout to facilitate growth in that area. If that is not, I'm going to go back and do my research on this, but you gotta imagine that was not a development that people in that area, the rural character of that area was changed over 30 years ago. And now you got the same people complaining about growth in the area. And I can't believe someone didn't say that. But anyway, that issue was another 3-2 vote. And then also, I do want to bring this up. Dr. Irwin Jackson was one of the unagended speakers, and he brought up the issue that we had documented in our On the Clock series related to Commissioner Matlow's aide, and asked for some action. Again, no one responded, but he did document it and put it in the record. And so we'll see what happens moving forward if any other media outlets decide to try to cover this. Simple question. Commissioner Matlow, were you aware that your aide was making social media posts that were political in nature while he was on the clock? That's all you got to ask. We've asked. No answer. But that's what media is supposed to do. And so, anyway, we'll see where that goes. All right, now, want to pivot to a couple of the forums. We talked a little bit about District 3, the Leon County Commission. We've got an article up on this, and we also have the link to the video. You can check that out. And I do want to correct something, and I think I've said this maybe on Tuesday. So we've also got a video up that links to 41 minutes into the forum where there's some lightning round questions, and they asked who the candidates would be voting for governor and Tallahassee mayor. I think I previously misspoke and said that Rick Miner did not answer those questions. He did answer the governor's question. He was going to vote for the David Jolly ticket. He did not answer the Tallahassee mayor's question. Now, C.B. Lorch also answered David Jolly, but he also said he was going to be voting for Loran Osley. So I wanted to be clear on that. But the other thing that I think is clear in this debate, and as I said before, both of these guys are coming from the right position. They care about the community. They want to debate the issues. C.B. Lorch is very critical of, you know, career politicians. Some people call them career politicians. Others call them experienced policymakers. And so Commissioner Miner refers to himself as an experienced policymaker. But I think that C.B. Lorch was critical of the 30% in spending increases over the last 3 or 4 years and not addressing that. He was critical of the action taking place on North Monroe. But Mr. Commissioner Minor responded, and there is a lot going on North Monroe. I don't, so C.B. Lorch's position was it's still not somewhere I would I walk down with one of my kids. So there's a difference there between these candidates. It's a sincere difference, and I think it's one of the best races to watch in terms of how to, what the differences are. They're being very honest about their positions. So anyway, I would read our articles, go and look at the video. It's only an hour, and I think, again, this will be one that people could, find out where their perspective is and then make a vote. Now, on the NEBA side of things, this gets back into the politics, and so we'll sort of divide this up. I would put Tom Dzierzopolski in the camp with C.B. Lorch and Rick Minor. They're coming from a good position here. They've been involved with the community, and I think they're being very sincere in where they stand on some of these issues. And so P.J. Perez, I would not. And again, this is getting into my opinion. I think that Mr. Perez has been very elusive in answering questions, and I think the NEBA crowd envisioned that. The vote was 95% for Tom Dzierzopolski, 5% for P.J. Perez, one of the more lopsided votes you'll see. But I think there's some very inconsistencies that they're showing up. And first of all, there was a question about lead locally. Perez did not embrace this endorsement, basically tried to deflect from it. And so I think that's one. The other thing that I don't think I've heard a good answer on, and Tom Dzierzopolski has to address this. He was a Republican, and he became an MPA. Mr. Perez became a Democrat after an MPA on the day that he filed papers to run for office. And then he's also he's part of the progressive ticket. So I think those things all played a role in what's going on in the NEBA vote. However, there was one other, I think, striking thing here. And this goes back to this fake Facebook attack on Talitha Edwards. Kelly Astanga, who was affiliated with both of those campaigns, P.J. Perez and Commissioner Matlow's campaign, took full responsibility for that, said she was the only one involved with it. However, we've done reporting that showed James McAllister, a major donor to P.J. Perez and Commissioner Matlow, was the one that actually requested the video from Orlando. And so anyway, there's some inconsistencies there. But lo and behold, at the NEBA meeting, there was Kelly Astanga. And it appears, based on the feedback I got from the meeting, is that she is still playing a role in the P.J. Perez campaign. And so this becomes concerning in the sense that, even with Commissioner Matlow and the press conference, it's like, she took full responsibility for this action and, almost like she was going to be banished. But that's not the case. She was at the election party at the Gain Street Pies held there by Commissioner Matlow. Now it appears that she's still playing a role in P.J. Perez's campaign. And the only thing I can tell you is that people will say, this is in the weeds and, the political weeds for insiders and voters don't really care about this. And, they don't if they're not informed. And, I think this is a reflection of the integrity and the character of the progressive movement, to be honest. The personal attacks that we've seen over the last 3 or 4 years coming, and they're anonymous attacks. They're not being highlighted in the media. We're covering them, but I don't see people calling P.J. Perez out. They won't answer Talis reports, but it's a simple call from the legacy media or people that they will talk to. Is Kelly Astanga someone that's still involved with your campaign? Because look, this fake Facebook thing, everybody sort of roll their eyes and say this is just politics. They were making it look like conservatives in our community were attacking a black candidate. That's low, people. And this woman now is still back involved with PJ Perez's campaign. Is he going to be held to account for this? Is she going to become his aide if he wins? And, you know, this on top of what's going on with Ryan Ray for the last 3 or 4 years at the city. There are attacks that took place against Nick Maddox, another African-American candidate. I mean, this is not, nobody is putting this together other than Talas reports. This is a culture of, I would say it is a form of corruption, but it is a culture of personal attacks, which they don't even own. I mean, look at Ryan Ray. He's just anonymously posting all these attacks on Diane Williams Cox, Curtis Richardson, other Rudy Ferguson. And it's just, you know, it's something that voters need to know about, and but they won't ask the questions. So, you know, anyway, it's an issue. And we'll see. I know that it came up, like you said, at the NEPA meeting. It's out there to be asked about. It came up at the city commission meeting. We'll see if anything moves the needle there in terms of trying to get answers. All right, when we get back, we'll turn our attention to some economic information, and also we will look at the blueprint meeting that's coming up. We'll go through a couple items there that looks like the airport gateway maybe they're going to reprioritize some projects, and one of those may be the airport gateway. We'll talk about that. So stay tuned. We'll be right back after this break.
0: 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Tomorrow, Baker Mayfield and the Bucks look to break their two-game losing skid.
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3: Burrow takes a helmet-high snap. It's a blitz. He'll throw.

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0: When was the last time you randomly did something nice for someone that means a lot to you? Now, I say this every day at the end of my show, for everybody to be a better person today than you were yesterday. Well, one way to do that is to drop in a penthouse and get a gift for someone who deserves it. It'll brighten their day, their week, maybe even their year. You don't have to wait for a holiday or special occasion, so don't wait to go check out a true local gem serving Tallahassee since 1988. Now, sing along with me, and I'll see you at Pentalpa.
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1: All right, welcome back to the Steve Stewart Show here. Last segment for the week. So we got some business news to report. Single-family construction permits are up in August. We have been following this and have noticed the major change that happened around February of this year. And just to, this is probably the best way to summarize it, the long-term trend, is if you look at the year-to-date permits in 2026, 434, and compare them to the same time frame, 2025, 379, and 2024, 374. So there, over the last couple of years, this year we are outpacing those permits. So there is some growth. These numbers are woefully small to other areas would be considered, you know, that are in a growth phase. But for us, comparatively looking at this, we are moving in a good direction. Now, just for August, for example, we have 47 permits this month. A year ago, we had 39. So that's a pretty good increase. So again, we've got this a good chart. You can check this out. Looks at the 3-month average. And you can see the monthly numbers, too. Clearly, since February, some moves forward on this. This will be good news for most, and some will be bad news. On the airport, after ending a 15-month declining streak last month, this month the numbers are down again. Not a lot, but still did take a dip, and it's down 2.4% when compared to traffic 1 year ago. Although it looks like American took the biggest hit, Breeze added 4,000 passengers. And so you can go check out our route here, or our graph here. So we got an annual number of 869,000 passengers. 1 year ago, that was at 940. So we're about 70,000 off of the annual rate that we had a year ago. And so, anyway, a little bit of a drop. Still ahead of what we had 2 months ago, the annual rate, so that's good. We'll see if this kicks in the fall and things pick up. But that's, again, another measure here. I will tell you something else, too, just to tease. And, you know, we've talked about this previously, and this requires a great deal of research. But one of the things that we've been looking at and digging through is looking at, you know, one of the things we reported was that the wages that are being provided by jobs here is pretty high compared to our medium household income. If you look at the wages that are being delivered by jobs here in Leon County, it ranks in the top 15 in the state. But our medium, our household income is down. We wanted to try to explain that. And we are, you know, we've figured out what it is. And now we're trying to get the numbers and put it in a form that we can talk about it. And, you know, I think you're going to be shocked. You know, people talk about this is a great place to raise a family. When we release these numbers, you're going to see what they're talking about. But there's also something that Leon County leads in, which is something that is a drag on our community in a lot of different ways. And so I'll pose this to you, and then we'll talk about this next week. But what if our problem isn't the economy? What if it's some kind of structural thing here in Leon County that it's dragging down the economy? So think about if you had two counties that have the same, say, economic momentum, but one has a bigger anchor that they're trying to carry as they move forward. We've got an anchor, and it's a sad one, and it's one that we haven't talked about, and it's one that we're never going to get to where we want to be unless it gets addressed, and it impacts how our economy, which delivers some pretty good jobs at pretty good rates, is not effectively being used. And then it also addresses, I think, something that's going on in the schools. So I hope I got your attention on that. And we'll deal with that next week. We've got, I was able to get some numbers put together, and we will start talking about that next week. All right, now the blueprint meeting. So that's going to commence today. There's two things here, that I want to talk about. There's a number of other issues, but acceptance of a status update on the Northwest Connector Corridor, Tharp Street Project, and information on the process for blueprint infrastructure projects reprioritization. So this is the thing I talked about, and I don't know, and let me see here. I don't think we have heard some rumors that the airport gateway may be at risk here of being reprioritized. And so says here, let me look at the conclusion. Reprioritization is a substantial change under the bylaws that requires two public hearings and a supermajority votes of the county and city members. It would not change when construction can begin. However, it would change where construction funding comes from and how much of that corridor is built. By reassigning future programmed for upcoming segments of Northeast Gateway, Airport Gateway, and Bannerman Road, segments that would then be deferred or rescoped are not built within the current program, depending on the reprioritization of order of projects. So they're saying it's going to be interesting to see what happens here, because I think that there are some elected officials that want to reprioritize, and that's one of the options. Direct staff to bring back an agenda item to initiate the substantial amendment process for reprioritization of the Northwest Connector Corridor, Tharp Street. This is the Tharp Street project. Now, this is going to affect other things, so this will be interesting to follow, and I'll have a better handle on this next week, and we'll report back to you on it. The other issue that they're considering is the consideration of a proposal of the small business enterprise. This is a direct result of doing away with DEI and the minority business enterprises, women business enterprise. They're going to take all that and say, look, OEV, we're going to look at this. We're going to give the advantage to small businesses based on the size of the business and not sex or race. Anyway, two big issues. And like I said, I'll get you up to date on that next week. All right, we're out of time. Enjoy your weekend. We'll be back on Tuesday.
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4: Tampa Bay Rays baseball, one day after clinching the AL East, they fall to the Yankees by a 9-2 score. Pretty good chance they'll see the Yankees in the playoffs. In this game, Mason Englert, who was brought up to allow Rays starters extra rest ahead of the playoffs, ended up allowing 8 runs and 9 hits over 4 2/3 innings. Series finale today, Freddie Peralta on the mound. He enters with a 9-11 record. The Miami Marlins prevent the Chicago Chicago Cubs from clinching a playoff berth. Marlins win yesterday by a 3-2 score. Finale of that series today. Tyler Phillips on the mound. He comes in with a 5-6 record. Looking ahead to the NFL Sunday, Jaguars host New England, Buccaneers host Minnesota, Dolphins will play host to Kansas City. I'm Matt Pauly, Real Talk 93.3.
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0: Capital City. 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Now, stop what you're doing and listen closely. It's time for the Jeff Cameron Show in 5, 4, 3, 2.

0: Leland Show right here on 93.3 Real Talk Radio and War Chant TV. Great to be with you. As always, in particular on a Redemption Thursday. Wow, this week has kind of flown past. But it is indeed Redemption Thursday. Those wagers coming your way momentarily. I'm Jeff. That is Tom. Here you. You're driving around town listening on 93.3 FM. Tallahassee Real Talk Radio, the only locally owned and operated radio station in Tallahassee. It's a good thing. Thanks for supporting local. We appreciate you. You're watching on War Chant TV, the YouTube channel. Thanks for doing that. Hello to everybody in the chat. Good to see you. Good to be here again, as we're wont to do, especially. I love these Redemption Thursdays. Get a chance to get back after it. Got some picks. I got some bonus picks for you today, guys. I'm going to give you some bonus picks that I didn't put in there with Tom on the Redemption Thursday sheet.
1: It's a spiffy hat. I think you've worn it before, but maybe it's just the way the camera is working today. The camera loves that hat.
0: I haven't looked into the chat yet to see the camera. Let's see here. Let's pull that up. Well, it does look good on camera, doesn't it? I think it's probably me. But, yeah, it's a good-looking hat. I like this hat. Got it at a place called Garnet and Gold. You ever heard of Garnet and Gold, Tom?
1: Boy, it's almost like that's a promo read that was unscheduled.
0: I'm just letting you know that they have this hat. Or they did. It could be sold out after I put it on and wore it on the air.
1: That's it.
0: Things sell.
1: That happened to the Mustard State of Florida hat. Nobody can get it anymore. And anytime we're at Indigo on a Saturday, where is it? Well, got to be quick.
0: Yeah, it happens sometimes where you do it, I do it, we wear something. This is a wildly popular show. And next thing you know, it's off the shelves. You know, and I feel good about that because it certainly helps. I think it certainly helps our supporters, people like Garnet and Gold. But I do feel bad for others who are desperate for the gear that they witness. And they're like, oh, I don't know. They're going to have to restock. We'll see. You just go back in when you come to town. It's a home game this weekend, after all. You got an opportunity to go check it out. I got this particular one at the Pensacola Street location. That was a year and a half ago, whatever it was, 2 years ago when I got this one.
1: Yeah, have you gone for the refresh yet?
0: No, and I'm thinking about
1: it's gonna be a mid-season refresh.
0: No, I'm thinking about going tomorrow. I'm thinking about going tomorrow for sure. It's time, Tom. It's time. I've worn out a lot of the stuff that I had from a year ago. Some of the shirts I wear to work out, and I get all sweaty, and they get ruined. What are you going to do? Need some new ones.
1: Spectator says, we all know Jeff and Tom have the hookup at Garnet and Gold. Yeah, we'd be ineligible if this was a college sports radio and we were athletes under the NCAA provisions in 1997.
0: Well, this is a beautiful and symbiotic relationship that occurs. You see, we are able to get the hookup, but this is a part of the deal. It's part of the advertising deal. So that's how this works. It's not secretive. It's part of the deal. It's not like, so you got that hat behind the counter there? Want to slide that to me? No, it's like, no, I'm going to walk in boldly and say, I want that, that, that.
1: I think the Ireland stuff is still my favorite of all the things over the years. Even though I've worn it maybe two or three times, we both wore the pullover for St. Patrick's Day.
0: The green one.
1: Yeah, it's great.
0: Glorious. It's also really comfortable. It's built for golf.
1: Yeah, it is. It's made for golf.
0: Yeah, it's made for golf, and it's really comfortable, and I just keep waiting for it to get chilly enough to break it out when I can. By the way, you're allowed to say that you felt a tinge today. You're allowed to say it. Of those football wins, you're allowed to say that you felt a little something in the air today. Drier, cooler air has arrived in Tallahassee, Florida. It was nice this morning. It was even nicer mid-morning.
1: Yeah, well,
0: you know, I walked out expecting to get hit in the face with the football winds. I wanted to feel the, and it didn't happen. So I go out there. It's like 5:45 in the morning. I'm like, what is this? This isn't. This is ass. This is not the football wind. Where is it? Everybody told me, oh, Thursday it'll be here. I was like, no, liars. And then I go to the, so, you know, people love to tell you to go to the gym. I'm not trying to do that, but I went to the gym after I got done with the morning.
1: Oh, you did?
0: Yeah.
1: Do you even lift, bro?
0: I got done with the morning routine and walk back out after the workout. You're all sweating, and, you know. And I was like, ugh. And I walk outside. I was like, oh, there it is. Just a kiss. A little kiss of the wind. Right as I was walking towards my car. And it was beautiful. I thought, this is where it's at. All right. And just now, even. I was like, all right. It's trying. It's knocking on the door. You know, by the way, have I told the story? So, Paul McCartney and Wings, you know, you've heard the song, Someone's Knocking at the Door, Somebody's Ringing the Bell. Open the door, let him in, you know. So
1: you
0: when
1: keep
0: I,
1: going, we're going to get zapped.
0: So, yeah.
1: Because that's too good.
0: So, when I was a kid, my dad would listen to Casey Kasem's Top 40 when I would be there visiting for the weekend. Of course he would. And he would read his Sunday paper listening to that, and I'd be playing, like, whatever I was playing with, like, you know, cars or action figures or something, and we'd have
1: weapons.
0: We'd have that on in the background. And when I was a kid, I loved that song, and I remember saying, "Someone's knocking at the door," when it came on, and my dad would play along every time. And it's crazy what you remember. He knew I was talking about Paul McCartney and Wings, and he'd go, "Well, open the door, let him in." No, on the radio. Oh. And of course he knew. Every time. How ridiculous is that?
1: That's the good stuff, though.
0: Yeah.
1: As Robin Williams said in Good Will
0: Hunting. That's the good stuff. Yeah, absolutely. Let's get to these picks, man. Come on in here. Let's sit down and think about where it is. We're sprinkling that pizza money. I don't see any McConaughey's
1: anywhere. Oh, you're right.
0: You failed us.
1: I can rectify that.
0: I mean, I feel like there's one second row down. It's the second pick of the entire list here, buddy. Northwestern plus 21.5 versus Indiana. All right, Cignetti. You're pissing me off lately. They're half-stepping in all these games and underperforming in dominant wins. And anyhow, you've now tempted me, and I'm going ahead and I'm going to tempt fate. He may decide, oh, it is a Big Ten game. Time to ratchet up the ass kickings. I don't really feel like doing it to Western Kentucky, but, you know, Northwestern is in our league. So it'll be my luck that he'll decide to beat them by 80 the way he used to beat everybody else and then just lost interest in doing so. But I'm going to instead tempt fate and see if that's the correct side. Northwestern plus 21.5. San Diego State plus 3 against Toledo. If you're interested, you could take them straight up on the money line as well.
2: I can feel it all the way down to my plums.
0: Nicely done. UCLA minus 1.5 against Maryland. You'll look underneath that. I have the over that game as well. I think it's a high scoring affair. We're going to go UCLA versus Maryland over 56.5. This is the sucker bet of the week because on the surface, Tom, you and I both think Iowa's just going to straight up beat Michigan. And we're getting 5.5, which means Michigan 24, Iowa 7. And we're texting each other Saturday like, son of a bitch. That line did seem weird.
1: That would mean that Iowa also is a fraud. Because Michigan is no.
0: Or it just would mean Iowa's being Iowa, which is the nonsense that they do every year. There's a game where you're like, what is going on? Kansas State minus 6.5 against Cincy. LSU minus 8.5 against Texas A&M. There could be an emotional letdown for LSU, but if they care and they're angry, I'm sorry. I don't know how Texas A&M scores. I'm not sure A&M can score a point against LSU. They don't have a quarterback. It's hard to score when you don't have a quarterback. We haven't had one in ages, and we know.
1: Marcel Reed's good.
0: He's awful. And that's a really good LSU defense.
1: That was well delivered by me.
0: Mm-hmm. Fresno State minus 13.5 against Rice. There he is. Look at all these McConaughey's.
1: All I know is Rice.
0: Look at all of these McConaughey's at the bottom. Air Force minus 5.5 against Nevada. Crank it up. Oregon State minus 10.5 against UTEP. And, So, there you go. I enjoy it. And then finally, I threw a bonus bet in there, which is Matthew Golden over 4.5 receptions tonight at plus 100, and I did it for a very specific reason, which I'll talk about in a bit. You know, we love to have a good time on Thursdays. You get down.
1: Oh, that is,
0: yeah, we love.
1: Is it just because?
0: No.
1: Is it the Cameron just because part of? No.
0: I actually think that's going to hit. I am betting that in my real life. I did bet that this morning. But, you know, the reason that I did is Jaden Reed is injured. And so that means that Matthew Golden is going to get more targets and more receptions. So there was logic in this.
1: I got to dust off my NFL roster sheets here. I have no idea who the hell Jaden Reed is.
0: Well, he's a starting wide receiver for Green Bay who's hurt.
1: He's the other guy. He's not Christian. It's the other guy.
0: So Matthew Golden's going to get an opportunity to get more targets and more receptions. I think we'll cruise to this one.
1: Okay.
0: Famous last words.
1: That's why it's even money.
0: You want to have a fun same game parlay, you can go with Bijan Robinson, 15-plus yards, first quarter, alt rushing. Marry it with Drake London, 5-plus first quarter, alt receiving yards. And then throw in a little Tucker Kraft, 5-plus yards, first quarter, alt receiving yards on Green Bay's side for that ass. And you'll get it at plus 337 is what I got it at. We'll shake, you know, shake it up a little bit. Impressive. Tune into Atlanta Green Bay, which is a game. So far, these two teams, cheeks. Green Bay should have lost to the Jets and should be 0-2. They look like butt cheeks, and Atlanta may be one of the worst teams, if not the worst team in football. Cheeks all over your screen tonight, baby.
1: Ooh, all right.
0: Just nothing but butt cheeks rolling out there with the Falcons at Green Bay. There's some other fun ones here. I could throw in a Christian Watson anytime touchdown scorer as well. If you want to add that to the parlay, next thing you know, you got plus 4,078. If you want to do all touchdown scorers, you want to throw a little something out there, you go Tucker Kraft, Drake London, Christian Watson. If those hit, we are swimming in money. Somebody's rapidly typing or writing.
1: Well, if you're on YouTube, it has a DVR function. You can go back and replay it.
0: Because that's kind of fun. I may shake it up a little bit with some of these same game parlays. I may go Jordan Love plus 225 alternate passing yards. Jordan Love 2+ passing touchdowns. And Michael Penix to throw at least one touchdown.
3: Bend over.
0: And now we got us the same game parlay, baby. Now we're having fun. Want to throw in a Lucas Van Ness total sack number? Can you get Lucas Van Ness at one plus sack?
1: If it's more than one, he could be in a freak show.
0: Oh, man. And then you get to where you're fooling around. You're like, well, how about a little parlay boost? Let's throw Evan Williams tackles and assists. Don't mind if I do. You see what happens, kids? Don't let this become your Thursdays. Kind of fun. It is. It's only for those being responsible. You have to be responsible, everybody, if you're going to do this. You got to know that you can handle that. The bitter disappointment that comes with taking crazy chances like the ones I just described.
1: We have footage of our listeners who don't like gambling and their reactions to this segment. It's on the screen right now.
0: Hey, it's not a matter of liking. They don't have to do that. They just have to be entertained by the topic and the conversation and the tone. It's okay. That's well played there. Look at that trio. Goodness gracious. There's a whole lot of losing at that table. There's an immense amount of losing at that table. You know, I'm fond of saying that wins and losses happen for a reason, and they elicit emotions. One way or the other. And I dare say Saturday will too. I mean, you know Florida State's going to win that game. But how they win that game will elicit an emotion. Might be good. Might be a good emotion. Could be a Are you kidding me? Emotion.
1: What you want to do is send the fan who has multiple TVs on, send this game to TV 2 status by the second quarter within
0: our,
1: that household.
0: Our game. Yeah.
1: Our game.
0: Yeah, yeah.
1: You want to do so well, you want to come out flying so high, 21-0 by the end of the first quarter, that folks who are having friends over are like, all right, I'm going to put that on TV 2. We'll keep an eye on it. And we'll keep the audio up from it.
0: Mm-hmm.
1: But it's not TV 1 anymore because we've taken care of business for today.
0: We're up 30. Can't be TV 1 anymore. Got to move that over to TV 2. If we get that cool breeze kicking on Saturday up there at Hotel Indigo.
1: That should happen.
0: Buddy, that's where it's at. Rolling over to Indigo, you see it on the screen if you're watching the YouTube channel right now. There's a pregame meet and greet, the Battle's End official tailgate at Hotel Indigo beginning at noon. Should be beautiful. Our pregame show is online only, the one that Tom and I do. That will be at 10 a.m. We want to thank our friends at Hotel Indigo. We want to thank our friends at the Battle's End. And we want to thank Berno Heating and Air Conditioning for being a title sponsor of the pregame show and supporting us through all these years, including these lean ones. at least for Florida State. Our ratings have never been better, but the lean years for Florida State are something to have to document and chronicle.
1: There's no fear in Barano's game, that's for sure.
0: Look, man, you chronicle the good and the bad. I wish more people in power understood that's the game. That's how it's played. That's the reality of the set of circumstances here. You want to be a part of big boy football, then you've got to be able to stand the scrutiny that comes with big boy football. There are millions, hundreds of millions of dollars on the line. That's what the money's for. You get paid a lot of money, you get talked about, good and bad. And when it's bad, it can be bad for a long time, and thus the conversation is ugly for a long time. It's less than ideal. I sure wish they would bother to be better. It'd be cool. It'd be nice to enter into a season or a day in which, you know what? We're talking about not whether or not Florida State's going to win, but by how much and what does it mean in the big picture of the postseason and, you know, the playoff system and everything else. It'd be nice. But we're not right now. That's our reality. And because we're not, we're looking at the people in charge. We're looking at the major decision makers. We're looking at the powerful, the ones who have an influence on where it goes from here. And the ones that had an influence on where it was that they had to separate themselves from. And we're not saying they can't get it done. We're saying we're going to watch closely.
1: Job's not done. That's what we're saying.
0: Not close. And I'd like to know a timeline. I'd like to know process. I'd like to know how soon we can expect to hear something of significance in a way that moves us forward and gives us reason to be encouraged. It's funny. I'm going to read something to you when we get back. And I printed this out this morning when I read it in The Athletic. And I thought to myself, holy moly, A, it's kind of good to hear that somebody else is going through the exact same thing, just about. And then, two, it did kind of, I don't know, it certainly got me thinking about those who were, as President McCullough noted, slow to act, and those who weren't. And those are Florida State University's president's words about we've been too slow to act. We're not the only ones. There are other big-time programs, or at least programs in big-time conferences, that also found themselves behind the eight ball because they were slow to act.
1: You said one of the things that you would do if you had unlimited money was work with sloths and care for them.
0: I would like to care for sloths.
1: You've just been covering them instead for your job the last couple of years.
0: That is a toughie. That is a toughie. There's also a crazy story that I brought in today that you probably have seen because you pay attention to hockey news. But
1: our mutual friend down in Tampa, my lifelong buddy, texted me about that this morning.
0: What a story.
1: Yeah.
0: Have you read the details?
1: I have not.
0: Oh, don't worry.
1: I thought it would come across your desk.
0: Yeah, it came across my desk. I perked up when I saw it. I went, holy moly. Look at that story. You don't see that every day. It's Jeff Cameron Show, 93.3 Real Talk Radio, War Chant TV.
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3: I don't like to chide or anything like that or, you know, talk down or anything. So this is, why do I preface what I'm about to do here with that comment? Because when I read to people, I don't like them to think, oh man, like, they can't read. I mean, I know you can read, but a lot of you are listening while you're driving. Many of you are listening while you're doing other work. And so, you know, that's why I'm reading to you. Not that you're not capable of going and finding this article for yourself, okay? So here we are. You realize that the situation that for Ryan Silverfield is already untenable at Arkansas, which is crazy, Tom, because you know, he's three games into his coaching career at Arkansas.
4: He got there 10 minutes ago.
3: Yeah, he just got there. And so this morning, because I saw the stands were empty when Georgia was beating their brains in over the weekend.
4: That professor, that one professor, he's gone.
3: Man, he was pissed off at Fat Bielema. That was like three coaches ago. But, you know, like, I looked at Arkansas, and we think about the conversations we've had about where college football has gone and how money dictates seemingly almost everything. And so you'll get some non-traditional powers that are rising up, see Texas Tech. And then you'll have some traditional powers that really find themselves behind the eight ball because they were slow to act, see Florida State University. And the athletic director, who I think people have kind of misconstrued maybe my criticisms of him to carry over into what they thought was the realm of personal. I don't have a personal problem with Michael Alford. I just reacted to the many things he said publicly about where he thought college football was going and the rules that were going to be enforced by the College Sports Commission and all that sort of stuff and how a cap was coming and all these different things. And, you know, I vehemently disagreed with him on that and talked about it, and I thought it could be the ruination of his time. Because if you're wrong on that, and he was, what happened last week is what was always going to happen. You can't be wrong on that. Every day that you believe those parameters were going to be enforced and they weren't was the day you were falling behind. And so Florida State fell woefully behind and out of touch with the agent community because they weren't seen as a school that would spend. And so you created this avalanche of, you know, I think being antiquated at the very least. And you really limited yourself as to what you could do from a competition standpoint. Now, your coach didn't help you because even with what he had, he failed. 2-10, Tom, they were one of the 10 most well-funded programs in America when they went 2-10. So it isn't solely the lack of funding. It isn't solely the money above rev share that they don't have that killed them. It was incompetence coupled with a lack of vision for where college football was going. And so we watched that play out. It's maddening. We document it every day. We're all frustrated. It's very, very, you know, it's tough. It's tough to deal with. But we're not the only one. You see some other programs, and, you know, the SEC annual payouts for their television dollars significantly more than that for their member institutions than anything we get in the ACC, which is why we sued successfully the ACC in an effort to A, bring in more

0: But you look at an SMU or a Texas Tech aforementioned. When things started to turn more towards huge pocketbooks, I thought, oh, man, well, there are some programs out there that have never meant much at all in the big scheme of things that have a chance to really succeed now because they have oil money, they've got billionaires that are going to be willing to throw their 2 cents in and much, much more in order to win, and some of them have. But Arkansas has got Tyson Chicken and Walmart and so many different things, right? Everybody knows that Arkansas's facilities are second to none, maybe second to to Texas A&M. Maybe that's it in the SEC. But Arkansas's a loaded baseball team annually with an elite stadium, a loaded basketball team annually with a loaded roster that is very well-funded, a track team that seemingly wins the national championship every other year. I mean, they spend at Arkansas.
1: And apparently a really nice campus, too. So if you could just get there, you'll be like, whoa, this is not bad, Fayetteville.
0: But, you know, that's amazing to me. Like, thinking about that. Like, I mean, so I assume that Arkansas would have, really would maybe be on top of the SEC or something close to it. And that's a good point, Live Spectator. You're right. Jerry Jones is a hog as well. And he's got more money than he knows what to do with, and he could funnel that to Arkansas. Like, there's no excuse for them to be what they are. So I got to thinking and been wondering for some time, why are they the way they are? So I'll start in the middle of the article from Today's Athletic about Arkansas and why it is that Silverfield finds himself in a really untenable position just 3 games into his first season. Half-empty stadium, boos cascading down as they get hammered by Georgia, a team they're not equipped to compete with, clearly, when you look at their roster. Mad as hell, not going to take it anymore, as Bo Mattingly, the radio host, who Hancock first called, put it. The disgust with the program got its visual last Saturday. Fans with paper bags on their heads, about a quarter of the stands empty. It's the kind of discontent normally seen near the end of a coaching tenure, not 3 games into Ryan Silverfield's first season. Many fans were underwhelmed by Arkansas's hiring of Silverfield, and those first 3 games have not helped. A middling win over Northern Alabama, then being outscored 88-27 combined between Utah and Georgia. But Silverfield is operating with the lowest paid roster in the SEC at $22 million, according to a report by The Athletic. Now you think about that, Tom. Arkansas in the SEC, spending between $22 and $25 million by estimated reports.
1: Sounds familiar.
0: Football roster.
1: Sounds like a...
0: Who's spending between $22 and $25 currently? Mm. Who is that? Huh. That's less than half of the conference leader, Texas. Money woes combined with on-field struggles led to a remarkable announcement this past Friday. The Arkansas Board of Trustees passed a resolution that instructed University System President Jay Silveria to lead a review of the state of competitiveness of Razorback athletics, including steps to improve the resources available to the football program. It's unclear what that would entail. Silverfield said he spent 75% of his offseason fundraising. And athletic director Hunter Yurecek said they are planning a significant increase in roster investment for the 2027 season. The final number is still being developed. Now, if you recall, I said to you guys that certain coaches at Florida State University have decided and did decide when they realized their athletic director didn't have a clue about what was the future of college football fundraising, athletic budgets, etc., to go out and do it on their own, to find a way around these limiting factors. It appears that the head coach of football at Arkansas has had to do this for his team, which is remarkable in year one. Can you imagine an offseason when you're trying to get your feet on the ground at your new job and 75% of your time is spent asking people for money?
1: No, it's the most powerful year for your pitch, not named a championship year or a 10-win season, is your first season. You need to be equipped immediately when you take a new job.
0: Randy Lawson, the chairman of the Board of Trustees, told The Athletic yesterday that the board and the university are working together and have over the past year continue to try to make meaningful progress towards funding. The goal now was to find actionable steps necessary to make Arkansas competitive. Quote, this effort is about resources and empowering key people. Head coach Silverfield and his staff deserve the time and support and tools necessary to turn the program around. The board's statement might be showing the angry fan base it's doing something. Notably, Lawson didn't mention the athletic director and didn't address a question about whether he still had confidence in the athletic director. Yurecek told The Athletic via an email yesterday that he welcomes this board review. And while defending the recent spending on football, he pointed to increases in the operating budget and the fundraising to back it up. Quote, "The goal is not simply to spend more. It's to build a sustainable model that allows Arkansas to compete at the highest level year over year. I don't view this as a question of whether Arkansas is investing in football. We are investing in football. The question is how we continue to grow those resources, deploy them intelligently, and make sure they are having the greatest possible impact on our football program." Well, Arkansas is clearly in the exact same position that Florida State is in. You have a powerful member of the Board of Trustees, chairman, who is dictating this, it's necessary, but dictating this sort of overhaul, this review, this change in structure and operation. It sounds like he's on the verge of firing the athletic director, whom he won't mention by name when asked about their situation.
1: Oh, has it gotten to that level?
0: Yes, the athletic director clearly is in a position where he's trying to defend himself. It's not a question of whether or not we're spending. It's just a matter of whether or not we can sustain long. Yes. So all of these things sound very, very familiar. Yurecek, the AD, is the focus of much of the fan ire currently. He has been observed as too slow to embrace the NIL era. They point to Ole Miss, a program with fewer resources and history that capitalized on changes to climb into the top 10. I'll have you know, Ole Miss doesn't have more money than Florida State. You know what they do have? Top 10 team. You know one of the reasons why? Their athletic director went, whoa, on all these expenses involving structures. He realized where this was headed and said, probably better divert all of that money that we were going to spend on buildings and put it towards a roster so that we can be competitive.
1: And even then, it sounds like they are teetering on long-term competitiveness, and this Chambliss season is going a long way in maybe securing the fact that they can be competitive, and they will secure the dollars necessary to compete, because they needed it to work. They needed it to work desperately.
0: That's everybody, though. That's everybody without the Billionaire Boys Club. That's everybody. Ole Miss doesn't have more money than Florida State. Ole Miss doesn't have better history than Florida State. Ole Miss spent a lot of money on their roster. Ole Miss spent on the quarterback. Ole Miss recognized where this was headed. One guy chose one thing, another guy chose another. One guy got fired, another guy right now is being heralded as having done a great job. Well, you know, you can see how this plays out. It's more complicated than that, but that's not far off. Arkansas fans rightfully are like, man, Ole Miss has never done a damn thing. Out here whooping everybody's ass. Look at our sorry roster and look at what they're doing. They're mad about it. Rightfully so. Just as we are.
1: So the playbook, if they follow it at Arkansas, would be the AD's gone. They're going to talk about how the athletic director's position needs to be rebranded.
0: Correct.
1: And then what? You know, like who chooses their head coach? Will it be their board? Will it be their president?
0: Well, I can tell you who's going to choose their head coach. What's that guy's name? I just got done.
1: Oh, Lawson.
0: Randy Lawson is going to be the one helping choose their next head coach.
1: That's, I mean,
0: quite clearly.
1: That's what I'm thinking is going on here. That's why
0: Randy Lawson is Peter Collins.
1: Right.
0: That's what this is.
1: Yeah. That's why when Alford was let go and we talked about timelines on AD hires, well, they're already telling you it's not the same position. It's a different position. So that means that the guys who made the announcement, McCullough, of course, was first to make the announcement and stand to the day.
0: Yes, he should. He's the president, right?
1: But this is a McCullough-Collins-Collins-McCullough hire coming up. I still believe that firmly.
0: Well, I don't think there's any doubt that that's exactly what it is. But here's what I always say with people, and I talked about this yesterday with you on the show. And I'll say it about this guy, Sam Lawson, or Randy Lawson. They may get it right. The changes that are necessary, the overhaul of the athletic department, the need to find a CEO of athletics, if you will, and make him your AD, a guy who fundraises, makes a ton of money, has corporatized, whatever it might be, opening up new revenue streams to your athletic department so you can pay a reasonable amount for your football roster. That is likely the right thing to do. It seems certainly that's the path that a lot of schools have taken who weren't slow to act, who recognized early on, oh, you know what? I can take the CEO of Nike and make him our athletic director, which has happened, by the way. I can take the CEO of whatever, the Fishing and Stream or whatever that Sorry Magazine. Well, it's maybe not Sorry Magazine. It's just not my cup of tea. But whatever that guy, he's an athletic director
1: now. Nice job of self-censorship there. There you go. Welcoming other.
0: Field and Stream. I'm sure it's a great magazine. But anyway, the point is, like, that guy is an AD. There are people who ran pizza companies that are now ADs. So, yeah.
1: Right, but it's just what we're watching is the evolution of the implications of the athletic director job, meaning they're more in sales.
0: Yes.
1: Hiring and firing, maybe they're neutered relative to the way it was 5 years ago, 10 years ago. And maybe that's just the future of the sport, is that the AD position, specific to the number one money-making sport there is in football, and they might be able to swing the axe on, you know, a track coach. But the AD and football, I don't know, man. I don't know how much power they have relative to when we were searching for Jimbo's replacement or when we were searching for the answer for Bobby. And even in our history, the president was very, very involved in those particular decisions. But it feels like the athletic director's importance to football success and day-to-day operations is changing before our very eyes, not just here, but in a lot of places.
0: You're going to like this final part. Listen to this paragraph. I mean, I just sat back and smiled. I was like, whoa. People want to cast blame wherever they want to cast blame. But there's a systemic change that has to take place that involves everyone getting aligned. From the governor to the board of trustees to the chancellor to the athletic director on how we have to get football in the right place, said Mattingly. And right now, it doesn't appear that everybody is on the same page. I mean, that is what led to Michael Alford being fired. And that quote is perfect. You have maybe not an overabundance of cooks in the kitchen, but a significant group of about 3 to 5 people that you would consider to be cooks in the kitchen. And for a very long time, they could not agree on the way that football should operate and where it was headed. The athletic director is the face of that group, so he's fired. And he made mistakes. You can argue he certainly deserved to be fired. I'm not so sure that he would push back on that. He might say there's a lot more blame to go around. In fact, I know he would say that. The athletic director that was just fired at Florida State.
1: He's not wrong about that, I don't think. Do you?
0: No. Yes and no. I don't think you should deflect when you've got it so wrong the way that he did. Oh, yeah. At the same time, he's not the only one.
1: But we're talking more than just about decisions on how to fund a football program. We're also talking about, you know, the whole picture.
0: Yeah. So you had a lot of disagreement and a butting of heads about the way that you should align to get football right. And it starts with the athletic director who's telling you that rules are coming and there are going to be restrictions on salaries and all, and they were never coming. He believed the wrong people. I don't think he made that up. He was told that. Those people were wrong. He trusted those people. Careful who you put your trust in. It can get you fired. It did. But he isn't the only one. So that's why when we say, oh, I'll be 2 fingers to my eyes, 2 fingers to you as you watch this process play out, it doesn't mean they don't know what has to be done. It doesn't mean they don't know that changes have to be made. And I would argue that if you have to go through this right now, even if you don't like some of the people involved in these changes and making these decisions, and I'm not talking about anybody specifically. I want that to be abundantly clear in this case. I'll call people out if I mean them specifically. What I'm curious about is they have wonderful blueprints all around them. This isn't done in a vacuum. This isn't in like some vault. you can look around at the programs that are succeeding and emulate how it is they're structured and how it is they're succeeding. Now, there are some programs that you cannot emulate. You cannot emulate the one that has a guy who's got $10 billion and doesn't care about stroking you a check for $40 million a year for your football roster. You're not going to emulate that because we don't have that guy or gal. So exclude them because they're an outlier. They're Texas Tech. That's different. But there are plenty of programs that are succeeding because they saw the future of the sport, where it was going, and the need to create these revenue streams out of thin air so that they could properly fund their football programs and have a chance to compete in this era. And maybe you look around at how they got that done. Maybe you look around at how they operate, how boosters operate, where the money goes when it is donated by the thousands upon thousands of diehard Noles that want to see this thing turn around. Maybe you guys find a way to get on the same page by emulating those places in which that has worked and that the synergy is as good as you can get it.
1: Yeah, I mean, you've got three problems, and one of them has been addressed. But, you know, the problems are how the money is raised. That's a big problem. That was Alford's responsibility, and he's been canned for that. Then it's how the money that is raised is maximized. That's Mike Norvell's department. He's on the chopping block, but it hasn't happened yet. And then there's the layer above that, which is, well, when these things aren't working, what do we do about making sure that how the money is raised is better and how the money that is raised is maximized is better? And that's the part that falls at the lap of the board and the president of the university. And they're on the clock. Like, Alford was a failure. Okay, they dealt with that. Norvell is a failure. They have not dealt with
0: that. Well, that's coming. That he's a placeholder right now.
1: All right.
0: You know that. Come on. And
1: intellectually, I do, but at the same time, I still have to see the release because I know they're going to be drag kicking and screaming at some point.
0: Well, there are people who would fiscally say that it was irresponsible or would be irresponsible to fire him, but here's the thing. It doesn't matter what they want. It doesn't matter what they want. Not now. Because when they lose, let's start with the Virginia game. If you lose that game, good luck, buddy. Katie, bar the door. It's going to be ugly if you lose that game. Because what you do from there is you take on Louisville and Miami, and you will not beat them. And at that point, you're going to let him run out of the tunnel again for your next home game?
1: Well, they have shown incredible patience to allow for that to happen. Otherworldly patience. Job says, hey, man, enough.
0: Yes, but I don't.
1: Like, for example, last week's little rumblings, we had the segment about that. And you said, I believe that these reports are accurate, that these are what the sources are saying, and this is the wishful thinking of the people that are talking to the national reporters. And the don't they know that even taking that step at Florida State, that even messaging that as whatever it is, wishful thinking, does damage? Real damage?
0: Right.
1: Like, do they understand the scope to which that creates problems? That would be my... The fact that that doesn't even resonate scares me just enough to
0: I don't think you have a central figure who's doing all the talking who understands the landscape of, you know, the way fans feel, media covers the team, all these sorts of things, like how that's going to play. They need to get a better handle on that. They haven't had a handle on that
1: in a long
0: time.
1: That's what I'm saying, and that persists post Alford's firing, at least for this little story, this little storyline about the, you know, the will to retain or the lack of will to fire. They don't want to do it. Like, even that much messaging does damage, like real damage.
0: It's weird that you would say that to somebody in the press. And clearly it was said to somebody in the press.
1: Multiple people, clearly.
0: Yeah. But it's a weird thing to say, given the circumstances. I mean, it's not really a matter of what you want or don't want. This is untenable. You don't have to have the wisdom of Solomon, since we're doing biblical references around these places, to decide whether or not you keep this coach. He's 3-14 in his last 17 ACC games.
1: The baby's already dead. We don't have to worry about who gets the baby or splitting it in half. The baby's already gone, man.
0: So we've done something weird here. We blew past everything in order to kind of have this comprehensive review, Tom, of a similar situation.
1: But we actually did it.
0: But we did it. We did it, yeah. So I think this break is going to take us all the way to the top, and we'll come back for hour two. I think that's how we're going to have to play this. So be patient, everybody. We'll be back. Jeff Cameron Show, 93.3 Real Talk Radio, War Chant TV.
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3: Leon County commissioners have approved a $420.8 million budget for the next fiscal year, but homeowners can expect higher property tax bills. The county's overall millage rate is staying the same for the 15th consecutive year. However, property values increased by about 5% countywide, which means the county is expected to collect roughly $11 million more in property tax revenue. The additional money will help maintain essential services across the county. The new budget is a 4.8% increase over the current fiscal year. The county has already paused hiring for non-essential positions, as well as non-essential travel and training. The budget also takes into account the possibility of a major change to Florida's property tax system. County staff estimate Amendment 3 could eventually mean a $71 million loss in county revenue over 2 years if voters approve it. The new Leon County budget takes effect October 1st. This is Rachel Linnea with Real Talk 93.3 Local News Update, brought to you by Macklemore Systems, Tallahassee's go-to Mac store. 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
4: Well, we are in the low 80s and upper 70s this midday, and we will climb to the mid to low 80s this late afternoon. Clouds will start to roll in and the winds will pick up. Gusts could reach as high as 20 miles per hour, but that will be the only impact this afternoon. Rain chances are very low after that front came through yesterday, and that will last through the weekend. From the ABC 27 First to Know Weather Center, I'm meteorologist Ryan Gold.
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7: 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Me and Hank are stressed out.
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2: Tampa Bay Rays baseball, one day after clinching the AL East, they fall to the Yankees by a 9-2 score. Pretty good chance they'll see the Yankees in the playoffs. In this game, Mason Englert, who was brought up to allow Rays starters extra rest ahead of the playoffs, ended up allowing 8 runs and 9 hits over 4 2/3 innings. Series finale today, Freddie Peralta on the mound. He enters with a 9-11 record. The Miami Marlins prevent the Chicago Cubs from clinching a playoff berth. Marlins win yesterday by a 3-2 score. Finale of that series today. Tyler Phillips on the mound. He comes in with a 5-6 record. Looking ahead to the NFL Sunday, Jaguars host New England, Buccaneers host Minnesota, Dolphins will play host to Kansas City. I'm Matt Pauly, Real Talk 93.3.
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0: 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A good day to you, madam. Redemption Thursday underway. Thanks for being here. Appreciate you. On Twitter, it's at Jay Cameron Show. If you're driving about town, listen on 93.3 FM. Thanks for doing that. You're supporting Tallahassee's only locally owned and operated radio station. That's a good thing. Thanks for doing that. And thanks for watching on War Chant TV. Thanks for downloading the pod. Few questions. We went long, obviously, at the end of last hour there. Basically talked the whole hour. We got bonus material.
1: We warned you that break was going to be a little lengthy.
0: Yeah. Well, it had to be. I mean, you know, I can't tell all of our wonderful advertisers to just kiss off. But that was amazing.
1: 99 minutes commercial free because we hate our advertisers.
0: Yeah. By the way, some of those quotes are just amazing from that story. And who they're made by and the things they're saying. Yeah. I mean, like, it just closely watch. It's something. Redemption Thursday picks, we'll get to them later in the hour. I already posted them in the first hour. I did want to get to a few folks on here. Two big girls. wants us all to know that Peter Collins is a big part of the problem, quote unquote. And then he's got a poop emoji next to Wilcox, Taggart, Alfred, Norvell. A lot of people have expressed concerns about a lot of the power players at Florida State for many a year.
1: Well, this is what happens when you remove the athletic director. So this season already was about the administration. And had, well, it was a weird way to pronounce
0: the
1: that.
0: Administration.
1: The administration.
0: Mm-hmm.
1: Or my hockey guy organization.
0: Mm-hmm. I like that.
1: So this year was never about Mike Norvell. It was about Alford, Collins, McCullough.
0: Yeah, we had already moved on from Mike, yes.
1: Right. Now that we're 1-2, defense hadn't gotten any better, and Alford's out of the picture, their eyes don't shift back to the field. I mean, they do for like 5 seconds. But then the rest of the time, it's still to the offices and what are the higher-ups going to do. So now McCullough and Collins are in the crosshairs, period.
0: Yeah, and they have to know that that's the case. If you're the president of the university, anything that happens on your watch, both good and bad, is going to be laid at your feet. And there's been a lot of good, by the way, for President McCullough. I mean, this institution of higher learning has become something of a serious player. And that's awesome, by the way. But in terms of the most important sport, and it's not close, football, that too is right now on your watch, along with Peter Collins. His time as the chairman of the Board of Trustees is almost over. But, you know, yeah, that's where we're going to turn our attention. There are other people who are a little less front-facing, but that are also
1: part of this. This is not a situation where you've got no shot to come back from it if you are those power players.
0: No, like, you can get it right now. I think that they're efforting to get it right. Listen, if you think about people who are concerned with their legacies.
1: Right, right. I'm just saying that it's not equivalent to the Norvell situation, which is, man, there's no coming back.
0: Yeah, no,
1: they're not in that position from an athletics viewpoint in the higher-ups.
0: Easy Living 247 says, Jeff and Tom, what helps this team this year? Hirings, firings, quarterback change. What helps salvage the 26 season? Well, Easy Living, this is hard because I don't think you can really salvage this season. I don't think this, at least not in terms of having what I would consider to be a successful season at Florida State. The decisions you made last year were always going to lead to a situation that we see this year, which is that Florida State, maybe if they optimized everything that they could be, we were looking at 6-6 or 7-5. And so if that's what you're looking to do, then you have to really hope that the offense carries over some of the successes that we saw against Alabama. And that you see a modicum of improvement defensively because you can't be any worse than they've been. I guess Arkansas would raise their hand and say that's not true. But, like, for the most part, you can't be any worse than they've been on defense. So maybe it improves slightly and the offense, you know, builds on some of the confidence they may have garnered against Alabama. At which point, obviously, you get a win this Saturday. That would move you to 2-2. It'd give you a fighting chance to beat Virginia, which would move you to 3-2. And then I think you have to split, if you're trying to have some semblance of a decent season, I think you're going to have to split between Louisville and Miami. I would guess that the better chance of victory would come against Louisville, certainly not Miami, as they're currently constructed. So you'd have to have that happen. And then you could beat Boston College and NC State. Hell, you could beat Pitt. I don't think that's going to happen. I've watched this program under Mike Norvell. I've seen the way that they respond to losses. I have no reason to believe that this group is different, no matter how many times he tells me they are. The other part, and I brought this up on Monday, when you watch them, and it's a little easier to do now because everybody's paid, but they're not very talented. So that roster is not a good roster. They allocated funds to the wrong people. They built it poorly. Ultimately, that falls at the feet of the head coach, I suppose. But I don't think the guy they hired as GM has got a...
1: This wasn't his team anyway.
0: Yeah, right. So, yeah, I mean, they're very limited. When you talk about trying to have a successful season, what could help them this year? Well, they could get a little bit better on defense, that's for sure. And then hope to carry over some of the successes on offense, continue to see a player like Boggs develop, you know, and I think if you have some viable targets that aren't named Deuce, yeah, that could go a long ways.
1: If the question implies quarterback change, you might want to pump the brakes on that too. I mean, it's been something that's been reported on War Chant by Matt Lasser earlier this week. That dynamic in the backup battle for quarterback number two has changed recently. According to what he reports, Sperry's back as the number two.
0: I saw it listed as such.
1: Yeah. So, but I mean, like, that was coming since this weekend. So, take that for what it's worth. A lot of people just conflate quarterback change with Malachi Marshall saves us. I'm telling you. I don't think that's, unless some major things happen between now and Saturday, I think Sperry is going to be the second quarterback off the sidelines.
0: It's kind of worth watching. I mean, it's kind of interesting to see how it goes. I hope we play the kind of game that allows everybody to play.
1: Yeah, you get three of them in there anyway,
0: yeah,
1: right?
0: I'd love to see all three play this weekend. It means you're taking care of business. But I don't, you know, I never know what to expect from us anymore. I mean, we thought going into the New Mexico State game that you'd have an opportunity to see a second-string quarterback or at least some other players, and you were in a battle till the fourth quarter. So, you know, I just, it's tough. I do limit my enthusiasm about what's possible when I begin to dream. You know how you picture what you would do if you won the lottery? I'll sit around and picture best case scenarios for Florida State sometimes. If this player continues to develop, they sew up a little bit of that back end and get better defensively. And then I go, yeah, they're not very good, though. They're just not talented. They don't have a lot of talent. They don't have a lot of talent at linebacker. They don't have enough talent on the defensive line at all. It's average to subpar on the defensive line. They don't have a real anybody who can create a rush one-on-one and get to the quarterback. They don't have that guy. It doesn't exist. They don't have depth. Safety play has been suspect. You got one corner. He hadn't played that well. They don't have a lot of talent, Tom.
1: Yeah, I think the thing you'd point to is that they're going to not be playing SMU and Alabama-level offenses every week or quarterbacks every week because Russell turned into this other thing halfway through that game. And so if you could just be bad and not the dregs of the sport defensively, then you might be in a position to win four or five more games. I'm not saying you win four or five more. You're in a competition third and fourth quarter.
0: Yeah, those four games specifically would be Virginia, Boston College, Pitt, and NC State.
1: You can add Clemson in there too, I think.
0: Maybe.
1: They might have quit by the time they get here.
0: Well, they're playing Cal, and that game this weekend should be interesting because I rather favor Cal in that game and a pick 'em. If Clemson's on the verge of unraveling, which they may have avoided with their 28-20 win over North Carolina, we'll see. But if they are, then they'll show up against Cal and be in the game with a chance to win. I mean, meaning if they're not on the verge of unraveling. But if they are on the verge of unraveling and they wash their hands of Dabo and they don't respond to him, cross-country trips are always difficult. Mm. And then you go, you know, that Cal team's got a new coach. They're inspired. They got a real quarterback, a very good quarterback. Yeah, you could see Clemson lose that game, and then maybe we get our wish there.
1: You might. Problem is, you know, we went out there to the West last year, and
0: it's a tough thing.
1: We
0: to do,
1: played
0: Tom.
1: Flatter
0: it's
1: than the area, flatter than the area around Denver Airport. Just, there's nothing,
0: nothing out there.
1: There's nothing out there. And then we said, "That's okay. Come on back home. Run out that tunnel."
0: Did you see the Kyle Juszczyk fine that the NFL gave him?
1: No.
0: He got fined for a celebration after a touchdown in which he pretended to drink a beer, like shotgun a beer. And I thought to myself, what in the world would you get a fine for, like, doing the like that after a big play?
1: It could be a sports drink.
0: Well, that's what he said, first of all. But
1: oh, really?
0: Yeah.
1: That's awesome.
0: But secondly, I mean, people mimic having sex after touchdowns. We're going to find a guy, right? You cut people up after touchdowns. You're like, that's fine. Now you got to stop all that beer chugging, Juszczyk. That was just strange. His tweet was funny, though. He said, I don't even drink beer. But, yeah, and he's in his 10th season. He's going to pay the fine, he said. He'll learn from it.
1: Spoiler alert, the ice in the veins is actually about heroin. Get him, NFL. Go get everybody.
0: Whoa, man, that's crazy to get that letter with a fine. You're like, what? He goes by the nickname Juice, and he's done the celebration for years. He said it's to mimic drinking his juice. I hear you, Kyle. I'm sure that juice is of the anabolic steroid variety. Sorry, just an aside. I didn't know if you'd seen that. It's weird. Like, you get guys fined for socks being a half an inch too low and not half the stuff that you see. I mean, I think it's really hard to score a touchdown in the National Football League. Like, it's brutal. That game is vicious. Guys want a centipede or worm or whatever they want to do. Have at it, buddy. Have at it. The stuff they wanted to get rid of was the taunt that starts the fight and the cheap shots, which is fine. Like, celebrating with your teammates, if it's a fun dance, nobody really seems to care. I get that if you shove a ball in a man's face after you score, then we may end up having some problems. Probably should put the kibosh on that one.
1: I just looked up NFL celebration fine pelvic thrust, and the first result was Carolina Panthers running back Rico Dowdle was penalized and fined $14,491 for performing two pelvic thrusts during a touchdown celebration.
0: Did you click on it?
1: No. That was last year in November.
0: Brock writes, these past couple of weeks, I was reflecting on the potential hires after Willie. The candidates mentioned today sound better than those mentioned 7 years ago. What do you think, Jeff? Well, I think, and thank you, Brock. I think that the whole coaching search in the modern era has taken on a very different context. It's I think it matters who your head coach is. So I don't want to be so flippant as to say that it doesn't really matter. I get mad. It's the same thing I get mad about when I hear people say recruiting doesn't matter. Recruiting matters greatly. And I mean people who are good at recruiting and recruiting the high school ranks still matters greatly. Now, having the budget that allows you to compete with those who are recruiting your same backyard and are offering large sums of money to win them over, yeah, you've got to have that too. But winning in recruiting and believing in recruiting and making your staff prioritize recruiting, you know, really, really challenging them and yourself to be the best possible recruiter is important. And it's not just saying, hey, well, I have $50,000 more. Because we've seen a lot of situations in which people chose to take less to go to the place that was on them earlier, convinced them, built relationships, understood, you know, everything about their life, their school, their coach, all those things. That matters. You know, what's happening with Miami right now is they've done a great job of building a roster with a lot of kids from Miami. I mean, he's done what every Miami or check that. What every successful Miami coach has done. He's doing it in a different era, but prioritizing the elite level of talent that resides in South Florida is very important. Being good at that is very important. Evaluating that, having those relationships is very important. Now, when you complement and supplement your roster with a Darian Mensah, yeah, you need $4 million, $5 million. Sure. But you have to have all the other pieces where it's worth it for you to go out and spend that kind of money on the elite quarterback in the portal. They have all these other guys that they did recruit out of the high school ranks. So, and you see this in a lot of places. I brought this up earlier. I was watching a game. I think it might have been Texas Ohio State. There was a freshman that made a tackle, and the announcers were talking about it. They're like, man, they won a hotly contested battle, but he was from their backyard right there. So he's a freshman playing in that game. A true freshman who got in that game and making plays. Saw another game between two top 25 teams, and they talked about him being in his third year in the program. He was recruited out of high school, but he was a little undersized. But everybody knew the athleticism was such. They won him over about staying home for the hometown team. And I was just thinking about all the guys we've lost from this surrounding area. Either not identifying them, not doing a good job of recruiting them, not pitching them well. Like, can we get it to a place where the money matters? You got to win enough to where you're even in consideration. A lot of the best players from the Tallahassee area or this whole Southeast, a lot of those players haven't even considered Florida State. Either we didn't recognize them, evaluate them, or recruit them at a level that put us on even playing field to where money could matter. If this was only about not having the money to win the services at the end of the day between us and three other teams because they were even in recruiting, then I would maybe forgive a little bit more than I do. But it hasn't been that. We've done a sorry-ass job of prioritizing recruiting, recognizing the talent that is in our own backyard, going to war to get the services of that kid to a point where you could then turn to the money people and say, look, it's down to us and Clemson, and he's right there 2 hours from us. They're going to offer him $400,000. We need $100,000. We need $100,000 out of you to make this a fair fight. Okay, get me to that point, and then we'll talk. But we're never even in those battles. We're not, because we don't identify and we don't recruit well.
1: Yeah, got a couple of handful of kids that you would qualify as hits and from high school. I mean, like, hits that are Florida State caliber players or potentially Florida State caliber players. And I think that a couple of handfuls might be rich, but I'm going to go over the top on this one just to kind of drive the point home that in Mike's tenure of 7 years, might have five guys, six guys, and then maybe the potential of another few that are growing into their own right now. You know, second-year players, third-year players, or even true freshmen that you think, well, that might actually be a hit. Finally, we got one at that position. But the number should be 30. By this time in his career, the number should be 30 or 35 players. Like, man, there's another one. Boy, we really recruit that part of the map really well. Remember, under Jimbo, I'm not talking about the usual suspect places like Miami and South Georgia. We were really good in the DMV area. Odell Hagans got up there, and I believe that was his area to recruit. But, I mean, we plucked guys, and you knew Florida State hits this part of the map in the country, and that's where they go get their players. And there were like three or four hotspots. What's our hotspot right now? We don't have one.
0: Well, no, and this is the other reason that I say I don't really care what the desire of a small group of people is regarding Mike Norvell. There is a small contingent that doesn't want to fire him or doesn't think it's financially prudent or whatever. It doesn't really matter what they want because it's all going to play out in such a way where they'll have no choice. But if we were to look at just big picture stuff, look at this recruiting class. Look where Florida State's at in recruiting right now. They got nothing. This is going to be an atrocious recruiting class without change. May not be good with change, but, I mean, you got nothing going. Nothing positive happening for this program right now under Mike Norvell.
1: What if they just gave him more money?
0: He's suddenly going to prioritize recruiting?
1: Well, that suck tax is progressive. I hope we understand that it's not just a simple tax.
0: Of course.
1: It's a progressive tax.
0: It is. And that is the other part of it. And I bring that up a lot to people who have kind of uttered the very thought of, oh, well, you know, if he had what? If he had 30.

0: 7? Okay. I mean, now we have a decision to make.
1: Yeah, that's tough. Yeah,
0: but you just lost $2 million right there.
1: Yeah, that's where we are. I don't think it's a real conversation, though. I don't think anybody who's serious believes that he should bring Mike back. 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
2: 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Good sir, it's football season. You ready?
3: I wake up every day. Miami has the Dolphins, the greatest football team. And I hope and I pray. And I look at other fans, but we look at each other with that look. Like, oh gosh, not another one. The patience I'm supposed to have as a fan watching this team be almost worse than the New York Jets. We have people that can't block out of a paper bag.
4: Hey brother, can I get that smash?
3: I should seriously just go ahead and start running again and try myself. I think I can do better. As a matter of fact, I know I can. We'll probably beat the Jets once because they are just as bad as we are. If there's ever a chance to change teams, now would be the time.
4: I've lost them.
3: But it's aqua and orange all the way, man. I can't do it. I'm going to cry. What happened to Dan and Joe and Tom?
4: The ravages of time.
3: We're just getting worse. We stopped practice because...
4: Just let him keep talking. Hayden, I'll take a smash.
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4: That's pretty funny, Ryan. Think how bad FSU would be if they hadn't signed Wisner, Kennedy, or paid up for the Twins. Hashtag a-hole. Yeah, I didn't get the Kennedy one. I didn't get the Wisner one. And, you know, obviously the Twins are suffering from not having Daryl Jackson there, which I did first guess would happen. It's unfortunate.
5: When Wisner was signed, it was just assumed, oh, I guess Singleton got an offer elsewhere. And then no.
4: No.
5: No, he didn't. Can't safely assume much of anything around these parts.
4: You cannot. I can safely assume that the Buccaneers' defense under Todd Bowles will be bad. And you know how I know that? Because I've watched Kirk Cousins, Kenny Pickett, P.J. Walker, Jacoby Brissett, Gardner Minshew, Cooper Rush, Quinn Ewers, and others light him up in the last 2 years. And most of those guys aren't starters. They're just awful players. So you can assume some things, Tom. That's all I'm saying. It's nice knowing you can assume certain things. Hell, throw Deshaun Watson into that mix now, who hadn't lit anybody up prior to second half on Sunday this past week.
5: That's the one that hurt more than Florida State. I know from what we do day to day.
4: Yeah, you know we're going to be
5: insane.
4: Bad. Yeah, you
5: we're
4: know
5: insane
4: we're
5: behind the
4: be
5: scenes.
4: Bad.
5: We're
4: yeah.
5: nuts. We're absolutely crazy.
4: Right.
5: But the Buccaneers disappointed me. Jason Light disappointed me. So did the Glazers. That one hurt because I didn't see that coming.
4: So I often, this is where worlds collide, and it happened today. You guys know I love animal attacks. I love people dying in nature.
5: You love it.
4: I do. I love those stories. This goes back to my morning show days when I told you nature was out to kill you. And that's not a knock on nature. Nature does what nature does. You, as the human, have to be well aware of your limitations. We have ascended to the place where we are atop the leaderboard, if you will, thanks to the advent of weapons and a bigger brain. But when you're in their territory, things can go south for you in a hurry. And you're not equipped, no matter how big the brain, to offset the disadvantage, especially when the element of surprise is at play. So that is to say, if you're swimming in the ocean without a weapon, and there's a 15-foot great white shark that decides, you look like good eating. All of your advantages through evolution are moot at that point. You're done.
6: You think the ocean is your ally? I was born in it, molded by it.
4: So that's where you're at. And I often, when talking about these stories, think to myself, well, which of the terrible ways that we've read about and witnessed people die, like the grizzly man, Timothy Treadwell, his stupid ass living amongst the grizzlies, being torn to shreds, he and his girlfriend, which I think is awesome. Would that have been worse than the guy that is circled by a great white shark before being attacked through the element of surprise? Because the element of surprise, a lot of times, those guys, yeah, they never knew it was coming. They're just swimming, training for their, you know, their Iron Man or whatever they're doing.
5: The Selsun Blue Surfing Championship.
4: And the next thing you know, pow! It's loud, it's violent, and you're dead. If you're lucky enough, that thing fired up at 60 miles per hour from the depths below and ripped you in half. And you never felt the thing, and you bled out in 5 seconds. You knew enough to know that's going to do it. the lights are about to go out here. I'm done dealing.
5: The Grizzly Man is the one that I got the phone call for at ESPN Radio.
4: Oh, when I went on about the guy?
5: About how, yes, the film captured him dying and you could hear him dying.
4: Yeah, but you don't get to see the film. They destroyed it. They destroyed the audio.
5: But you could hear it, and you said, I think that's amazing, and it's awesome.
4: And that guy goes, there's nothing. Well, yeah, this is Seminole Headlines or whatever it was.

0: What about a big snake? People who get wrapped up by a giant boa or something like that.
1: Well, there was the one that was in the toilet in India.
0: Oh,
2: that's right.
0: I've added to the ledger of ways to die that aren't good through nature, which is, of course, bees.
1: Oh, yeah.
0: Wasps.
1: I think a swarm of anything
0: is pretty awful.
1: Hornets. Death hornets.
0: Don't forget about the cassowary killing that idiot in Gainesville or wherever it was. That was awesome.
1: I remember I pulled up the noise of that thing. That was primal.
0: It's a dinosaur. It's a dinosaur. I'll tell you something right now. Crocodiles, that's a toughie. Because they're fast and mean, and you see that coming. You got no shot. Crocodile's pretty high on the list.
1: There was also the snake in the Lowe's in Corinth.
0: Who got the man in the face.
1: Yeah.
0: But he didn't die. He just wore a...
1: But he popped open the toilet in the hardware store.
0: It wasn't the toilet. He was opening something to look at, whatever, like screws or something. And he opened
1: that's what it was.
0: And it was a box. And he went to open it. It was... And it got him right in the face. That's got to be the... I mean, I'm in Lowe's. What the hell? Now, see, I do feel for those people. He didn't do anything wrong. He's in Lowe's. I'm just looking at some wood. I'm just looking... I'm just trying to find a screwdriver. I mean, what are we doing here? And I'm going to get bit in the face by a snake?
1: Oh, no.
0: It's ridiculous. So that, I mean, I feel for them. It's the guy, if you're out there hunting hogs and they come and slice you open with their tusks because you got caught unawares, that's on you, baby. That's say you got to do better. It's inherent to what you're doing. But the guy at a Lowe's, I mean, God, dog, I'll be right back, honey. I guess we need a Johnson rod. I'm going to run up to the Lowe's and see what I can get. So that brings me to today's story, everybody. Alexander Kuzmenko, the 62-year-old father of Pittsburgh Penguins forward Andre Kuzmenko, was killed in a bear attack during a fishing trip in Russia. That's a rough.
1: During a fishing trip.
0: That sucks, man. That's a toughie. Alexander was a well-known hockey coach in Russia, according to reports. He and six others were on a fishing trip in Tuva, in southern Siberia, near the Mongolian border. Suffice to say, the middle of nowhere. He was attacked while fishing by a bear that emerged from a nearby forest. Oh, you got time. You got time to see it. That's the part.
1: Yeah.
0: That's the part. That's what I'm always thinking. Like, man, just don't let me see it. I'm fishing. Boy, Mongolia's fantastic. Whoa. That's the worst. Yeah. There's the bear. The stare. You're like, oh, no. No. No. No.
1: It arches up its shoulders.
0: Yeah. Lifts up. You're like, oh, okay. Why don't we have a gun? And what? This is awful. So, given the dense forest that surrounded the fishing spot along the Krasnaya River, ambulances were not able to reach the group after one of the fishermen used a satellite phone to call for help. That's a tough call. You're in the middle of nowhere. We just found out you were in southern Siberia. Near the Mongolian border. Do you know how vast that is? There's nothing.
1: You don't think they have mile markers out there?
0: Hey, we need a little help out here. You're where? Tuva. Oh, well, sir, might I suggest stitching it up? I mean, that is a toughie.
1: Where Khan crossed.
0: Kuzmenko was transported for 4 hours.
1: Oh, man.
0: So imagine this poor bastard who might be alive for like 3.5 of those. Are we close? Are we close? I don't know how much longer I can hold on. It's been hours. Hours. He was transported along the Krasnaya River until an ambulance was finally able to get to, you know, concrete and find him. He was airlifted to a hospital, was pronounced dead. Russian officials have previously

0: protected the area, that area specific of the forest, because of all of the significant bear activity.
1: Oh, no.
0: So it's on you, baby.
1: Yeah, this is like the woman who died by the crocodile's hand.
0: With the signs everywhere telling you not Australia. To get in the water.
1: And the local magistrate was like, well, what do you want from me?
0: That guy was hilarious.
1: Yeah.
0: Because he said what we were all thinking. Like, well, I mean, Jesus. This dumb broad, what the hell? She's reading the thing right here. Her friend, you know, her friend tried to get in the water to help her. That was the best part of that story.
1: Mm-hmm.
0: I'm sorry, Tom. I love you to pieces. You're dead. There's no chance I'm getting into the crocodile-infested waters to help your ass out after you went out there despite that sign and got eaten by a croc. You're dead. You're just dead. I'm like, I love you, Tom. It's been real.
1: Yeah. I say, no, don't worry. Don't worry.
0: That's it. I'm not going out there. No chance.
1: Don't risk your life on my account.
0: I'm not
1: just
0: going to
1: die here.
0: Gotcha.
1: It's all right. I'm dead.
0: I hope it's quick, Tom. I mean, that's...
1: You wouldn't happen to be carrying a gun, would you?
0: Even if I was, I got to wait out there.
1: No,
0: crocs.
1: Just aim at me.
0: Oh, okay. Fair enough. Yeah.
1: Just aim at me.
0: Yeah. Sit still, Tom.
1: His jaw strength is amazing. I'm trying.
0: I can't get a good sense of my footing, Jeff. By the way, in case you didn't know, and this is why when your friend says, let's go fishing in Tuva, that you go, no, I'm not going to go fishing near the Krasnaya River. I'll tell you why, Bob or Vladimir. The reason I'm not going to is because, I don't know if you've seen this, but it's been a record year for bear attacks here in Russia, specifically where you want me to go fishing. There have been 15 people killed.
1: Oh, man.
0: Those bears are, that's a buffet. They are loving, oh, that's right. Yes, the fishing's great here. Come on, please, by all means, get settled in. Get settled in, all of you, right there along the riverside. That'll be great. That'll be great. Holy moly. Anyhow, the Penguins did what organizations always do when one of their employees lose a family member. They talk about being there for them and all the things that you would do. There is a strange quote, though, here. Here's the quote that I thought from the team, where you sometimes want to say to the team or the organization, less is more. We know the man's in pain. He just lost his father to a bear attack. He's getting on a plane to fly back to Russia to be with his family during a very difficult time. And so when they release statements saying things like he has the full support of the Pittsburgh Penguins at this time, this is just unnecessary. I mean, what are they going to say? Well, sucks for him. I mean, look, they're not going to do that.
1: If he needs to take off against the...
0: We're going to miss that first game against Washington.
1: Our first road game at the Boston Bruins. We understand. We understand.
0: I mean, what a weird-ass thing. Like, he has our support. I hope. Goodness gracious. You need to be back by Tuesday. I mean, what are they going to say? We got practice on Tuesday morning. You understand that, Andre?
1: Despite ongoing battles in training camp, we do support our players.
0: It has been a hotly contested camp. We hope Andre can be here on Tuesday when we return to practice.
1: We're also thankful he has a two-way option in his contract.
0: Oh, my Lord. Anyhow, so the bear, shark, croc, hog, cassowary, gorillas.
1: Oh, yeah.
0: These are toughies, yeah. Too. That's a tough one, getting torn to pieces by a gorilla. I would like to think that's quick. Lion, we've read that.
1: I don't know that the gorilla one is quick. Depends on where he starts.
0: Yeah, hopefully.
1: You got to offer up your neck. You got to offer it up.
0: Yeah, let him just break it.
1: Mm-hmm.
0: Because they can literally rip your arms off. They're that strong.
1: Yep. Yeah, you just hug yourself and then...
0: What if he just ripped your arm off and then, like, yelled and spent some time celebrating his impact? And you're like, no, you gotta finish me off. I'm missing an arm. This isn't good.
1: I'm going to give him a stone cold stunner and piss him off.
0: With your one arm?
1: That's right.
0: I don't know. Yeah, I think, and this is going to sound crazy, but I think I'm going to go with the great white from below.
1: As the worst one?
0: No, as the one I would want.
1: Oh, as the one you'd want, yeah.
0: I'm scared to death of any of these. But, like, now, you'd have to promise me I don't see it.
1: Yeah, see,
0: seeing your killer, seeing the impending doom is the one.
1: I feel as though the predatory cat is the favorable one.
0: You do?
1: Because you wouldn't see them coming, or you'd hear it the last second, and they've got a nose for the neck.
0: They go to the neck. They're smart. They go to the neck. I don't know, little man. Sometimes they paw, slap you around a little bit.
1: They can play with their food, they can stalk their food.
0: Mm-hmm. They do. I think it's funny.
1: Even the house cats do.
0: I know.
1: I pissed off my house cat, Juniper, years ago. Yeah. I removed the lizard from the... I'm like, no, man.
0: Yeah, you're not torturing it.
1: You ain't torturing this guy.
0: No, I don't know.
1: And he was healthy. I let the thing out, and there were protest meows
0: galore. Yeah, oh, yeah, they're mad. Yeah,
1: it was okay.
0: That's the way it works. Sorry. You're a house cat. No, there's no... I mean, I'm saying, like, I wouldn't want the gorilla because I could see it, and that's intimidating, and they're big, and they wouldn't sneak up. You just see them. You're like... Lions.
1: Also, they have a soulful eye to them,
0: yeah,
1: too.
0: Yeah, they stare you down.
1: Feeling emotional
0: stuff. I don't like this.
1: I don't like this.
0: No. I definitely
1: don't
0: want...
1: Some of the animals don't know the difference, but I think the gorilla knows the difference.
0: Well,
1: I think
0: he's
1: like, mm-hmm.
0: No, the grizzly bear one, like, if you see it, like, that poor bastard, the guy that was the off-road BMXer who went over the hill and saw the grizzly in the middle, he and his buddy, and saw the grizzly in the middle of the trail, and his buddy and him, they basically ran into the grizzly. Now, the one was the more unfortunate one. He got grabbed by the grizzly while the other one went, I'm out of here, I'll go get help. And anyhow, so he leaves, and meanwhile, your boy's getting torn to pieces, and you can hear him yelling, oh, no, I don't know. Nope, nope, nope, nope.
1: If you were confronted by a gorilla, you stare at each other, and the gorilla looks at you. And he goes, what shall I call you?
0: No. Whoa. You ever read the book Ishmael? It's really good. Just talking grill in that book. Jeff Cameron Show, 93.3 Real Talk Radio, War Chant TV.
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3: Amazon is laying the groundwork for its Prime Air drone delivery service in the capital city. Documents filed Friday show a drone storage unit is set to be installed in the front parking lot of Amazon's fulfillment center on Vineyard Drive. Amazon is also hiring for at least 3 drone handler and monitor positions in Tallahassee. The company says those employees would help support its drone operation. Amazon has not announced when drone deliveries will begin here, but a company spokesperson says Amazon is working with local officials and exploring opportunities to expand its drone delivery service to Tallahassee. If it launches, Prime Air would allow customers to receive certain packages the same day, with most deliveries arriving within an hour. Some Tallahassee residents say the service could be especially helpful for people with disabilities who may have difficulty getting out to shop. Amazon plans to hold a community event in Tallahassee to explain the service. This is Rachel Linnea with Real Talk, 93.3 Local News Update, brought to you by Macklemore Systems, Tallahassee's go-to Mac store. 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
4: Well, we are in the low 80s and upper 70s this midday, and we will climb to the mid to low 80s this late afternoon. Clouds will start to roll in and the winds will pick up. Gusts could reach as high as 20 miles per hour, but that will be the only impact this afternoon. Rain chances are very low after that front came through yesterday, and that will last through the weekend. From the ABC 27 First to Know Weather Center, I'm meteorologist Ryan Gold.
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1: Good sir, it's football season. You ready?
2: I wake up every day. Miami has the Dolphins, the greatest football team. And I hope and I pray. And I look at other fans, but we look at each other with that look. Like, oh gosh, not another one. The patience I'm supposed to have as a fan watching this team be almost worse than the New York Jets. We have people that can't block out of a paper bag.
1: Hey brother, can I get that smash?
2: I should seriously just go ahead and start running again and try myself. I think I can do better. As a matter of fact, I know I can. We'll probably beat the Jets once because they are just as bad as we are. If there's ever a chance to change teams, now would be the time.
1: I've lost them.
2: But it's aqua and orange all the way, man. I can't do it. I'm going to cry. What happened to Dan and Joe and Tom?
1: The ravages of time.
2: We're just getting worse. We stopped practice because
1: just let them keep talking. Hayden, I'll take a smash. Gordo's, bringing the flavor and flair of Cuban food to Tallahassee since 1996.
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3: So, I see some of you in the chat get why Florida's favorite Ole Miss. That's a terrible spot for Ole Miss coming off the game against, the very emotional game against LSU. And then having to go to the Swamp in Gainesville. I think Florida's a very good football team. Said so before the beginning of the season. I thought they were pretty well set to win 8-9 games this year in year one for Summerall. They've got an elite running back. They've got a very good receiving core. Two of the three guys are elite. A quarterback that understands that system perfectly and runs it exceptionally well. There are some question marks for them on defense, without question. There are a few question marks on the offensive line, but they're a good football team. And, you know, it's going to add to the anger quotient, I think, for all of you to watch Miami, who's already elite, and now Florida in year one over Summerall be good. And I think they are. And it wasn't shocking. If you had Redemption Thursday last week, you saw me pick Florida to beat Auburn soundly. That late touchdown made it look a little closer than it was. It wasn't. Florida was immensely better than Auburn. Auburn's not very good, by the way. It's not surprising that Florida went on the road and won that game. And I think Florida's going to have success. It's going to be an interesting season down in Gainesville. I hate to say it, but I think Florida is a pretty good football team. They've got dudes. That's the thing. It's the roster. You look at the roster, they've got good players. Yeah, they had good players last year, but they had given up on the coach, and the quarterback failed them, and obviously it had begun to spiral. But that's the same team that beat Texas last year. That's, you know, they have players. That hasn't been their problem. Their problem really specifically had to do with a coach who put all of his money on a quarterback who couldn't stay healthy, lost confidence, became a shell of what he used to be when we saw him as a freshman. That led to losses that they shouldn't have incurred, and thus they spiraled, and that was the end of that for him. But it was not personnel. They had players. Look at the draft. Look at the players that they brought back. When you watch Florida State currently, the antithesis is true. We just don't have good players. Now, that coach is done too, and obviously you can point to many things that are flawed, but this roster sucks. We don't have good players. We don't. We've got a couple of guys that we would all cite immediately, Deuce Robinson being chief amongst them, obviously. Cromaw's a stud. I love him. Those two guys would play anywhere in the country. I agree with you. After that, it's a little dicey. You have to start putting qualifiers on it. You have to start saying, well, if you went to a team that had this and this, then maybe you'd be effective doing that. You have about two guys on the team, maybe three, that you would say, plop them down at Ohio State, plop them down at Texas, plop them down at Georgia, and they would play. The rest of that roster? Nope.
4: The two games that are going to teach us a lot about who's legit and to what extent they're legit is probably the better way to say it. Ole Miss, Florida, and I also think LSU, Texas A&M. Like, I get what you're saying about one has a quarterback and one doesn't.
3: Well, that's kind of a big deal, though.
4: Of course it is.
3: I mean, that's like the biggest of deals.
4: But it could be a situation where in the second half you've got a game that's 17-13. You're like, oh,
3: absolutely,
4: man, so
3: unless
4: you can't run away from them? This is interesting.
3: I didn't bet it on my real card. I did it because it's a high-profile game and it's a fun game for us to have. I did actually sprinkle pizza money, but it's not a game that I'd give to my clients, Tom. Yeah. It's not like that's not a game that I would sink a lot of money into. There are other games that I've sunk a lot of money into this weekend.
4: Yeah.
3: That ain't one of them.
4: Oh, sure. It's just for informational purposes. I mean, this is where I like once you get into conference slates and some of these high-profile games are being played, you get to learn whether or not you've been enduring a mirage for a month or not. One of the great mirages in college football last season was us. And then you got into conference play and you learned, oh, well, that Alabama thing, I guess, was the exception and not the rule.
3: Yeah, absolutely. It turned out to be.
4: And
3: yeah.
4: So for A&M, for Ole Miss and Florida both, for Mizzou, Mississippi State, I mean, like, there's a lot of teams out there. I'm like, okay, yeah. So are you top 20 good or are you, like, top 12, top 10 good playoff contender good? That's the fun thing about some of these matchups this weekend. I would agree with you. It's not quite the level of a park your ass Saturday.
3: It's close, though.
4: But it's a lot of intel moving forward of how to expect and what to expect from these two.
3: Well, and you have to be careful, too, about the intel and how much you take that week over week. Because, again, Ole Miss, as well as LSU, I think could suffer letdowns just from the emotional toll of the week before. I mean, the way that game was talked about for the entirety of an offseason, and the way that that was covered and the way their players were talked about and asked about and coaches dealt with. I mean, that was the Super Bowl to start the year in a weird way. And so there's going to be a natural come down. Now, I think LSU is able to overcome it for two reasons this week. A, I like that defense a lot. So do the NFL scouts. And for good reason. B, it helps when you're playing a team that doesn't have a quarterback who's any good at all. So they may have a little bit better chance to overcome that. Ole Miss, oddly. Now,
4: they also lost last week, so they need it. That also helps.
3: Desperation.
4: Yeah, yeah.
3: Ole Miss, on the other hand, is playing with house money. They have wins over LSU and Louisville already. Florida's trying to make a statement. At home, that place will be rocking. They've got a good young quarterback in a system that he's comfortable in. They've got an elite running back. They've got a very good receiving core. Now, they could get outscored, and I know that's like, you're like, oh, that's an oversimplification, Jeff. The team that scores more wins. No, you get what I'm saying. That could end up being a shootout. Chambliss is that kind of special. He is. And if he's locked in and everybody else is kind of lethargic, it may not matter. He puts it on them. Yeah, that guy makes plays. He does it out of the pocket. He does it when everything breaks down. He does it with his legs as well as his arm. He's smart. I like watching him play. He's one of my favorite players in the country to watch. So, you know, it may be that he's that kind of special and they go to the swamp and win the game anyhow, just because, you know, having an elite quarterback is a big deal. But I do think that they could start slow and it's too much to overcome because Florida's going to score too.
4: Just looking at LSU's schedule very quickly, and this is an important game this weekend for them just to stay ahead of the curve, ahead of the chains, if you will, for bubbles and playoff implications because they do have enough hiccups remaining on the schedule. The Mississippi State game on October 17th is no longer a guarantee.
3: That's a great game.
4: They travel to Kentucky the week before that. I think they're fine there. But they have Alabama, which, wow, what a game that's going to be November 7th between Alabama and LSU. But then they host Texas the very next week. And then they travel to Tennessee. Now, I'm not a big believer in Tennessee, but I'm also not a big believer in Lane Kiffin. And if you're telling me that's the third game in a sequence of three is a road trip to Knoxville. I mean, so LSU does have quite a bit of difficulty left to go on the schedule. It would behoove them not to have a Lane special this weekend.
3: The problem that, and you talk about Tennessee, I mean, I think the problem is you have a freshman quarterback. I mean, that's tough. I mean, it's you know, that's not even, like, normally I get the knock that you would have, but the Faison kid is a true freshman, so... You know.
4: No, the only reason I look at that game with anything, because I generally don't believe in Tennessee as a rule, and we'll see what happens on Saturday at noon, but I don't really believe in Texas either.
3: Well, I don't believe Texas on the road, hardly ever.
4: Yeah.
3: Now, they are on the road, and they have an experienced quarterback, and they have the big win under their belt against Ohio State, whereas Tennessee has played nobody up to this point, so it's a little bit, you know, Furman, Georgia Tech, and Kennesaw State. Does that prepare you for a game against, you know, that caliber of opponent? Probably not. Especially not as a freshman.
4: Like, it could be a game where you're just like, man, Texas and Tennessee, neither of these teams are impressing me. But then the echo chamber sets, you're like, well, my goodness, what a day it was for Texas to win by 7 in Knoxville. You're like, well, neither team looked that good, guys. Let's just pump the brakes on that.
3: Neyland's tough. That crowd will be, that'll be a good crowd. That'll be fun. I'm with you. I'm picking Texas.
4: A lot of people rolled in there and won some football games in the last 10 years. I know what you're saying. It's loud.
3: The thing that sucks about it for Tennessee, if you're trying to pull a shocker, and it would be a pretty big surprise, freaking noon kickoff. Man, get out of here with that. You know they want to be playing that game at 7 or 8 o'clock at night. Get the Volunteer Navy all liquored up as they roll in. Get some momentum early.
4: They'll be moonshining at 6 a.m.
3: They will, but yeah. 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
10: 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And TCU, a 3-point favorite at UCF, 50.5 the total. Atlanta Falcons will have Michael Penix Jr. under center tonight when they open up week 3 at Lambeau Field against the Packers on Thursday Night Football. 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
2: 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Me and Hank are stressed out.
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0: Redemption Thursday rolling on. We'll get to those wagers momentarily. I'm Jeff, that's Tom. Thanks for watching and listening to the Jeff Cameron Show. If you're doing so on 93.3 FM, man, thank you so much for that. 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Good stuff. And I would note that this show is posted every day as a pod as well. Don't forget to download the pod. Make sure you're ready to have that show in your inbox when you're ready to roll on a. Maybe some of you listen the next day. I got you.
1: Setting the over-under for this Saturday's post-game show with Gene at the 11.5-minute mark of the fourth quarter. Everybody understand that? This might very well be a little fourth quarter watch along on Saturday. Just we call it the post game show in name only for a game like this.
0: You think we're gonna have things in hand? Well, be able to get that thing started.
1: I think if it's anywhere close, this is never my decision. I know that my phone is. I'm gonna look. It's gonna say Gene Williams. Let's say ready? Question mark? No. Okay.
0: I'm with you, Gene.
1: I'm with him there. Yes.
0: I'm with you, Gene. Get it started early. You're up 24 in the fourth. Let's get this thing started early in the late third. Get it started. Call it a day. We don't need to be out here all night long for a nothing game against Central Arkansas, in which we're up four scores. F that. Let's go.
1: On your toes, everybody.
0: Your calls now. Right effing now. It's time to get it on. Because we're all worried about Virginia anyhow. Nobody's caring about this game. Parents weekend. Welcome to town, parents. Lovely weather awaits as you make your way to see your lovely son or daughter. Hopefully they're making good decisions. You don't walk into their dorm or their apartment and find it to be a house of horrors. I remember the first time my mom came up to visit me and my roommate back then, Bill, and it was a home weekend. We were going to take her to a Florida State game. We were all excited. And she walked through the door of the apartment, and because we were immature and young and did not clean up, she saw 7 cups of full dip on the coffee table. In front of the couch. I'm sure that smelled a certain way, Tom.
1: Oh, man.
0: We could not smell it.
1: No, you're used to it.
0: Yeah. We loved it. It's like a cigarette smoker who can't smell the smoke. You're like, come on, buddy. This is a what? So, yeah, that was us. My mom was like, what are you?
1: It's like Brad was in the break room this morning, wasn't he? I can smell it.
0: Yeah, my mom gave this look. She looked at me. You don't throw these away? Like, what? What is this? And I think she was hoping I'd say, well, that's Bill. But it was mainly me. Although he, too, was a dipper. And, and you know what, Live Spectator? I did know enough to hide the bong. So I did know enough. He says, at least your mom only saw the legal stuff. That's right. That's all she saw. The water bong was hidden in the back closet. We were all good to go. But the dip, it was all out there for everybody to see.
1: My roommate's dad is still going. A very quiet.
0: Big on bongs?
1: No. Probably the wrong time with the segue there. Just a very quiet guy. And he hung out with us. It was just him coming up for the weekend. And I believe he's got 2 degrees, one from Florida and Miami.
0: Oh, okay.
1: But he was obviously for his son. He's wearing the Garnet and the Gold. He's enjoying
0: it. You're damn right he is.
1: At the end of the day, because we had a great setup, we had a kegerator, we had 3 or 4 televisions, in an era where you really had to work to have 3 or 4 televisions, you had to have coax splitters and amplifiers to get the signal stronger, all these things. It was like 7 o'clock. I think he'd finally had a few. And he goes, you know, boys, this place is awesome. We're like, whoa, he's like, you boys want some good beer? Like, yeah. And so he ordered delivery of good beer. It was great. It's a great night.
0: We had a tiny kitchen, as you do when you live in an apartment. And our place was not great, right there off of Ocala Road. And yes, I can still remember my dad being less offended by how things were, although he's ex-military and he keeps everything as spick and span as you can. It's unbelievable how nice his house is. There's nothing out of place unless I visit and then I move things around just to piss him off. But that, yeah, he came in. I think he expected that it was going to be a den of iniquity. He knew, like, oh, okay, well, I got two 21-year-old men living here. I can't imagine this is going to look good. He knew, but my mom, meanwhile, was like, what are you doing?
1: Jeffrey.
0: And their clothes just sitting, like, over by the, what passes as the dining room. It's not really a separate room. It's just this place next to the kitchen. And you're kind of like, why are there 7 shirts underneath the table where you eat? I go, oh, we never eat at that table. As if that you know, what are you going to do? What are you going to do? Weird posters. Posters were very big in the early 90s.
1: No, still in my
0: posters,
1: time.
0: Yeah, very big in the early 90s. I'm a music guy, so my posters were of bands and movies. So we had all of that. I can still, and you know, it was fine. One of the posters was of Bob Marley with a giant joint. But she liked that poster. And I said, a good picture of Bob. There's that. But there, you know, we had the Jane's Addiction poster that had the two ladies on the front with no shirts. And so so I think she was like, okay.
1: That's exactly the energy of a parent walking into a dorm room. Okay. All right.
0: Yeah. Well, about ready to wrap it up. Go to the game.
1: That's right.
0: Ready? Let's get out of the apartment.
1: Who wants lunch? Let's go. Where's a good lunch spot in town?
0: Let's go somewhere else. Yeah, absolutely.
1: In my time, it was Monk's.
0: God, I miss Monk's.
1: We all do.
0: Why did they do that? Why? Monk's was fantastic.
1: It was.
0: Those hamburgers with the... Oh.
1: It was perfect. It opened in 06 or 07.
0: That was very much your generation. They didn't exist. Yeah. Yeah, man, I'm so disappointed that Monk's is no more. Redemption Thursday wagers. Flash them. Up on the screen.
1: Like the ladies from Jane's Addiction.
0: Yeah, that's correct. Northwestern plus 21.5 against Indiana. San Diego State plus 3 against Toledo. There you go, Matthew McConaughey. UCLA minus 1.5 against Maryland. Also, UCLA and Maryland, we're going over 56.5. Iowa plus 5.5 against Michigan. I like Iowa just to straight up win the game, but I do feel like that might be my sucker bet of the week. I feel like Vegas has got me. You know, they're like, oh, I bet you do think Iowa's going to win, Jeff. I can hear him saying it. K-State minus 6.5 against Cincinnati. LSU, I'm going to count on that defense. They may be a little sluggish on offense. A&M's defense is typically pretty good. But I think I'm going to kind of go with one of these ugly sort of 27-10 type wins for LSU here. Fresno State minus 13.5 against Rice. We got nothing for a Fresno Rice. Air Force minus 5.5 against Nevada. Oregon State minus 10.5 against UTEP. Stay hitting the button, baby. And tonight, just a little fun, a little sprinkling of the Falcons-Packers action. Matthew Golden, wide receiver, over 4.5 receptions at plus 100. That's what we're looking at, and away we go.
2: This must be my damn fucking lucky day.
0: Could be. Could be. Let's hope this is a good week for us and roll on Big River. I'll have more on Libations Friday for you. I'll have some props, if you will, for the Sunday NFL sort of, you know, we like to do same game parlays, but we love to give you the prop bets for players. And I've already started to accumulate several on that front, Tom. I've got a lot that I'm looking at this weekend. Tonight's game, I may have, as I said, throwing a little Bijan Robinson, Drake London, Tucker Kraft action at you. Might do it. But I wanted to go standard for the Redemption Thursday to give you the over 4.5 receptions with the absence of Jaden Reed. Matthew Golden hopefully gets a lot of the action. That's what I'm counting on. Let's hope for that. It's an interesting story here. Authorities confirmed the arrest of former NC State Sports Medicine Director Robert Michael Murphy yesterday after a grand jury indicted him last week on multiple felony and misdemeanor counts involving the sexual abuse of male athletes. You know, this is obviously this is a disturbing story, but it's the same type of story that you read at Michigan State, same type of story you've read at, unfortunately, a lot of institutions, and you've learned of other, you know, organizations, or the Olympic and stuff like that. You know, Tom, the thing I always think about with this when I read these types of stories is like, okay, you're talking about a college, okay, a university. And in this case, you're looking at and I want to be careful, abuse of male athletes. I'm surprised one of these doctors isn't dead. That's all I'm trying to say.
1: Well,
0: I'm shocked that one of these doctors isn't dead.
1: I had a suspicion that this was not going to be a good story when the person was three names.
0: Isn't that the truth?
1: Yeah.
0: Isn't that weird how that works?
1: When it was three names, I said, oh boy, what did this guy do? It ain't good at all.
0: NC State said they're disappointed. They think it's an ongoing story, a changing story, and all these things. And that there's the recounting of trainers' alleged advances and all these. You guys can go read the story. I don't want to go deep dive in this thing. But I keep thinking, man, the next time I read that headline, when it's that, I think, well, you're going to read a story about how one of these guys kills one of these guys. Like, it just kind of stands to reason, don't you think? Like,
1: oh, yeah.
0: I mean, when I read it, I'm like, that is a bold man.
1: Yeah. There's going to be a prescription bottle shoved down his throat.
0: There's going to be a lot. I mean, that's pretty nuts. Anyhow, that story. Also, forgive me if you're an NC State graduate. Yeah, nothing against you. I hope you had a great time at NC State.
1: A lot against you is coming. Here we go.
0: You felt like this was no offense?
1: You also don't care about NC State grads.
0: I don't. It seems like the right school. Seems like the right school. Like, I see that, I'm like, yep. NC State, sounds about right. And that's just wrong of me. I shouldn't think that way. I'm just confessing that I do. I read that story and went, yeah, of course, NC State.
1: Like if there was a Kearney fighting ring busted.
0: Oh, NC State for sure, yeah.
1: The fair.
0: You would.
1: The fair.
0: The fair. The effing fair. Piss bombs at the games. They're famous for them. Come on, this all, you're like, yes.
1: They got Kearney fighting at the frat row and the football team is there. Yeah. Mm-hmm. That's
0: every one of those stories that begins with something salacious and awful like this should end with NC State, who harbors piss bombs at games, that should always have that. It's like when you say Michael Vick, you're supposed to say Michael Vick, who has herpes. You know, that's how that goes. That was the whole Ron Mexico thing.
1: I recall, yeah. Many in our audience probably forgot.
0: But they're reminded.
1: You reminded them.
0: I'm there for them.
1: I'm also really glad that you got it out of the way. NC State fans and grads cannot be offended by anything you said.
0: I said, please don't take offense. Some really upstanding, wonderful NC State graduate who listens to this show is like, damn it, Cameron.
1: Yeah, we'll see him Saturday at Indigo. I'm going to get in the car and go talk to him.
0: Well, you can come talk to me all you want. We got a lot of evidence that there is sufficient problems at NC State, buddy. Now, not that every place hasn't had its moments, but man. By the way, there's 31 people that have joined this lawsuit. I don't know how this doctor is alive. 31? I'll move along because I'll misstep here and probably don't need to get involved in all that, but that's an unfortunate.
1: Jeff Cameron, Walter Matthews, NC State grad 76.
0: No. I'm not saying that people who went to NC State, this is the kind of thing they get down with. I'm just saying, like, I don't know. I'm not saying that at all, Tom.
1: Nor I.
0: I don't know.
1: Don't you try to deflect here.
0: I'm going to deflect properly right here, right now. Join me, everyone. Join me in celebration. Come on in. You care because I care, and I love you guys. And I don't know if you love me, but you tolerate me and like me enough to listen every day for 27 years. Come on in. We did it. We did it. Final score, Pittsburgh 2, St. Louis 1. The Pittsburgh Pirates have just won their 81st game of the year. They cannot have a losing season. With this afternoon's victory, they are guaranteed not to have a losing campaign in Pittsburgh. Now, they're not guaranteed yet to have a winning campaign. They got to win one more game to get to 82. But as of today, with the victory 2-1 over St. Louis, the Pirates have assured themselves that they will not have a losing record. And guess who got the win for win number 81?
1: Luke Weaver.
0: Luke effing Weaver.
1: All right. He hadn't been so hot for you. That's good.
0: Well, he had poison ivy riddling his body.
1: What?
0: He couldn't pitch for a month.
1: didn't know that.
0: Luke Weaver's father-in-law listens to this show, and shout out to him. By the way, that win means we take the series from the Cardinals. Also, suck at St. Louis, who are guaranteed to have a losing season. With today's loss by the St. Louis Cardinals to the Pittsburgh Pirates, the Cardinals are guaranteed to have a losing season. That is loss number 82 for them, losers. That said, Luke Weaver pitched a third of an inning and got the win today for the Pittsburgh Pirates.
1: Woo! Not the same team, but Get Down, Lay Down said hit fire the cannons for the 500. You want that?
0: I do. Paul Skeens, by the way, today, 8 Ks, 1 earned run, 6 2/3.
3: Fire them cannons!
0: We got to have better cannons.
3: Fire them cannons!
0: So the Buccos are 81-78, and there it is. Man, there's a weight that's been lifted here in the third hour of the show.
1: That is the fifth season of 80 or more wins for the Pittsburgh Pirates since 1993.
0: It's a toughie.
1: But the better part of it is, it's the fifth 80-plus win season since 2013. So there you go.
0: Yeah, well, people forgot we had a real run
1: for 20 years there.
0: Yeah, we had a real run for a while there with McCutchen, who won MVP, and obviously we go to the playoffs, beat the Reds.
1: And you went 94 wins, 88 wins, 98 wins in consecutive years.
0: I never want to talk about that 98-win team again. They would have won the World Series if not for this nonsense of a playoff format.
1: It would have been a knockdown, drag-out National League Championship Series with the National League champion New York Mets.
0: You would not have won over the Pittsburgh Pirates team. We'll never know.
1: Well, we swept it.
0: We swept
1: that series.
0: Well, you got lucky because you didn't have to play the Pirates. It worked out well for you with that antiquated nonsense. Oh, I'm still pissed about that. That is 98 wins. Golly, that team was loaded. Anyhow, this one 181. They are not going to lose 81 games this year or 82 games this year. They're not. They can't. So there it is. Luke Weaver, I wonder, Luke, if you're listening, if somebody can get the message to you. I mean, I know, Luke, you don't have an undying love for the Pittsburgh Pirates, your current employer. I hope you grow to find it, and maybe you will. I don't know. It's a rocky start to your time in Pittsburgh, and that you get there and you immediately somehow brush up against a bush that causes you to get a horrible case of poison ivy. Have you haven't read that story?
1: Not at all.
0: So when we first got Luke Weaver, Florida State, everybody. So Luke Weaver goes to Pittsburgh in the trade, you know, and we were well aware that that was something that could happen and came over from your Mets. So Luke has had a phenomenal season this year. It was pitching exceptionally well.
1: When we sent him off, he was one of the two or three best relievers in baseball.
0: Yeah. Mm-hmm. And so he comes to Pittsburgh to shore up our bullpen, and we desperately needed him to. And he was part of a series of moves that Pittsburgh made. They would have easily coasted the playoffs if they hadn't blown like 50 games in the first half of the season because they're back into their bullpen. So Luke was part of the transformation. And he pitched like that first week for two hitters, I think it was. And I remember thinking, oh, we're just trying to figure out Luke's role. I don't quite understand what we're doing with this guy. He's been shut down all year long. And obviously, as a Noel, I want to see Luke pitch a lot. And then all of a sudden, Tom, he was persona non grata. We were rolling people out I'd never heard from, calling people up from AA to pitch in the bullpen, and no Luke Weaver. And I was getting pissed. I was like, what is happening here? Is there some sort of money dispute? What is going on? And then I come to find out he had such a horrible case of poison ivy. It was all up and down his body. He hadn't slept in days. He couldn't sleep. Like, he had to go to the hospital.
1: And he's young, athletic. That immune system should be good to go. That's crazy.
0: I mean, that's got to suck. Well, he's 33. He ain't that young. But, to you and me, that's young. Yeah. But, I mean, he's in his 30s. And he's a professional athlete. He's not that young. But anyhow, he's at a fine.
1: As a patient to a doctor, you're like, well, I mean.
0: Yeah, right. On the frontier days, he's on death's door. But anyhow, yeah, so I mean, I'm just thinking about it. Like, that is unbelievable.
1: He's grandpappy in the
0: he's just about
1: 1910s.
0: Barely survived yellow fever. There he is in his 30s. Won't be long now for Pappy. But thankfully, he's healthy, and he got the win today. And Voila! Sorry, guys. I had to revel in that. It's been a minute. It's been since 2018. We needed to have a non-losing season. It's happened in Pittsburgh, which is glorious. Jeff Cameron Show, 93.3 Real Talk Radio, War Chant TV.
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1: Don't know that he got it in Pittsburgh, Life Spectator. Don't know that he got it there, but he got it maybe perhaps in the... I don't know. They probably have poison ivy in Pittsburgh, New York. Do you have poison ivy in New York, Tom?
2: Yeah.
1: It's like certain places don't have snakes. Like Ireland doesn't have snakes.
2: I'll tell you what they do have in New York, which is worse than down here, is the stickers on the plants. Like, you know, the they get on your socks down here.
1: Yeah.
2: The ones up there are vicious. They're crazy.
1: They're vicious?
2: They're huge. The sharp points are huge. Like, you almost need tweezers to remove them from your skin, man. That's bad news.
1: I get them when I'm mowing the backyard. There's a plant that hangs over from the neighbor that I want to just rip out of the ground and throw it on their porch. I'm tired of it.
2: Is that the preacher?
1: No, he's a great guy. He wouldn't do such a thing. No, it's the people in the back. I don't want to talk about it. I've had my moments with them.
2: Any 4 a.m. moments?
1: No, just get it together, everybody. Get it together back there. It's a little shaky. She's not listening. It's one of these junk collector losers that just, you know, like, just don't have it together.
2: Mm.
1: It's a toughie.
2: My old neighbor was the guy who would, there was no grass in his backyard, but he would just ride that mower for 3 hours out there.
1: For what?
2: I don't think he liked being inside the house. And I'm trying to watch the NFL on a beautiful covered deck on a Sunday. I'm like, this guy.
1: What are we doing?
2: Okay, man. All right, just dirt back there.
1: Over and over and over and over again.
2: You just do laps around this one tree. That's it.
1: By the way, have you seen any of the Kansas City Chiefs yet this year?
2: Yeah. Oh, yeah.
1: Pretty good pickup with Kenneth Walker.
2: Yes.
1: If they're actually going to stick to running the ball, that we've got a problem on our hands again. They never do because their head coach can't stand to run the ball. But if they're going to run the ball, this opens everything up. And if Andy Reid's going to ride Kenneth Walker III the way that he should, damn it, the Chiefs are back.
2: Looks like it.
1: I think so. Mm-hmm. That offense is humming.
2: They got Bieniemy back, too.
1: He's not in prison.
2: I believe he's their offensive coordinator.
1: Well, I don't know about all that. Golly.
2: They got rid of, what's-his-face? He's now with the Giants. That's the guy who's calling plays for Jameis. Can't think of his name at the present.
1: I will tell you that I'm so excited for the remainder of this season for the Giants. And also, I got to tell you something. I really appreciate, so we have a overabundance of coaches who, before they ever get to the dais, have it out for the media that covers the team and have it out for the fans that pay their salary and go to these games. They're all defensive. They're all concerned with our thoughts. They're all worried about how their poor play will be described in an article or how the fans will react to them when they take the field after three straight losses. They don't seem to have any understanding that the very large salary attached to their jobs should help

0: Boost. The fans want to see wins. It's really not about what I'm showing them. It's about us going out there and winning football games, giving them something that will allow them to cheer, giving them something to stand behind in that moment. Thank you. Thank you, buddy. Thanks, Jameis. Like, you get it. If you stink, they're going to boo you. Yeah, that's how it works. Thanks, brother.
1: What was the headliner from Coach Speak this week? Do you have a favorite?
0: There's like four guys this week who instantly blamed fans and media for their poor play. It's unbelievable.
1: Wow. I remember when that was an outlier. Saban did that in the bowl game against, I think, Oklahoma years and years ago.
0: It was against Utah.
1: Oh, that's right. They didn't. Yeah, it was against because it was against Utah.
0: Yeah, it was against Utah, and he was mad that the fans felt, in his mind, entitled to a certain score that they were unable to achieve, and he chastised them. Man, it just, oh my God, it's just, what don't, again, I said this the other day. If I have one thing that I can sing the praises of Mike Norvell about, it's that he has remained professional despite his failures. Most coaches will cast blame on everybody around them, the media, players, you name it, fans, when they fail. Mike has never done that. He's never done that. He's never changed the way that he talks to the press. He's never acted, you know, indignant towards the fans when they're upset. He's never said anything. When he gets asked about the boos, he's like, well, it just comes with it. You know, you got to play well. Like, I really do have sincere appreciation for his level of professionalism in the wake of his failures. It's just something to note. Like, because if somebody said, what's something that you've been impressed by with Mike Norvell? I'd say, oh, he's very professional. He's very professional. I still want him fired. But, I mean,
1: Hang on now. I think he's been so professional and nice.
0: No, this is different. I didn't go with nice. I didn't. He's been a pro, though. Like, every coach could learn from that, honestly. It's not hard. You do not have to castigate and, for whatever reason, vilify the media for covering your team. This is, if you lose, it's going to be covered. It's going to be talked about. It's going to be speculated. It's going to be all of the things. It's what comes with the territory. Guess what else happens? When you win, you'll be exalted for having done so. That, too, will be covered and celebrated.
1: Yeah, that's the one thing that, of what I thought was an excellent press conference and the decision to stand there and speak and lead from President McCullough when Alford was fired 2 Mondays ago. The one thing where I went, oh, okay, all right, I see you. He was asked a question about when there isn't messaging, you know, fans and media speculate. Is the media, they blow things out of proportion? No.
0: Right.
1: Hey, man, you're in the big leagues now. I know that presidential stuff's usually PR. It's usually, there's not a whole lot that's coming your way. But in this case, in this arena, you step to those press conferences over in athletics buildings, just be prepared, man. Be prepared, because you're going to be one of the central figures for this next move for Florida State. So,
0: well, I always laugh when the people that you're talking about in this situation, especially any of these coaches, presidents, athletic directors that are in small southern college towns, do not recognize that they get a sixteenth of the coverage and scrutiny that they would get if they were in Detroit, Chicago, Los Angeles, Baltimore, D.C., New York City, Boston, on and on and on. Like, you think you have it tough in Auburn, Alabama? You think you got it tough in Tallahassee, Florida? You think you got it tough in Gainesville, Florida? You think you got it tough in Baton Rouge, Louisiana? I mean, come on, man. It's ridiculous. They are not ripped to pieces and scrutinized in a way that they ought to be. They ought to be, based on their salaries and what expectations are at these places. For the most part, they're not. You know, that's like...
1: Well, and because I think, at least in the case of a university president, we understand that the mandate, I mean, it's far different than just wins and losses on the field. You got to step in when there's a problem.
0: Yeah.
1: You know, that's your job, is step in when there's a major problem, and they did. But What I found fascinating about that press conference was that moment, but then also essentially the validation of all of the concerns of the last couple of years. Anytime we made a sale or didn't, often we talk about legends and what it is they closed and what it is they didn't. And there might have been more behind the scenes, but the principal reason they went on the record for a change is because sales sucked.
0: Yeah.
1: Revenue sucked.
0: Well, and the athletic director that just lost his job is the one who brought in legends.
1: Right. Yeah.
0: So we can go on and on. Now, I'm not saying legends, because legends is doing a bang-up job down at Miami, I'll tell you that.
1: Mm-hmm.
0: But, yeah, man, there's a lot there.
1: They're Notre Dame as well, I do believe.
0: I just marvel that people act, indignant and frustrated by the fact that there are very real expectations and pressures that come with running or overseeing multi-million-dollar businesses. This is how it works, man. And it's just the easiest. We talk about the Jeff Cameron Show PR firm just for giggles, but it's the easiest win in the world. Own it. Great leaders own all of it. When it's good, when it's bad, when it's good, you deflect and give your credit to the employees, the people you brought in. When it's bad, you wear it. That's part of it. That's why you make the big bucks.
1: Well, and that's why I thought holding that presser in the first place was, thank God, because it's just been so quiet over there. Nobody's wanted to stand and speak and lead. Once the ACC thing was settled, it's been crickets, man. So that was a good step.
0: The rest of that quote, to put a ribbon on the segment about Jameis, is about the opportunity. He said, "The opportunity is beautiful. It's amazing. I'm grateful for it. But at the same time, I've got a brother that I've got to keep lifting up, and I have to prepare for a football game. I've prepared for many football games. I've dealt with injuries before, too. I've had an injury that was really bad. So balancing the two, keeping perspective of do what you can with what you have right now and where you're at." Good work, Jameis. Good work. Got a handle on the presser there. He's come a long way. Matured quite a bit.
1: Well, he knows he's not that far removed from standing on the other side of that equation, too.
0: Absolutely. Yeah, and listen, when you're the backup, and he is the backup to Jackson Dart, you hate to see the starter get hurt. You know what that is. That is a terrible thing. And you, presumably, from everything I read, they get along swimmingly. So, you know, he probably does feel bad for him. Like, that sucks, buddy. I got to prepare for this thing, and it's a great opportunity for me. But
1: how's the leg?
0: It's the Jeff Cameron Show, 93.3 Real Talk Radio, War Chant TV.
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3: Leon County commissioners have approved a $420.8 million budget for the next fiscal year, but homeowners can expect higher property tax bills. The county's overall millage rate is staying the same for the 15th consecutive year. However, property values increased by about 5% countywide, which means the county is expected to collect roughly $11 million more in property tax revenue. The additional money will help maintain essential services across the county. The new budget is a 4.8% increase over the current fiscal year. The county has already paused hiring for non-essential positions as well as non-essential travel and training. The budget also takes into account the possibility of a major change to Florida's property tax system. County staff estimate Amendment 3 could eventually mean a $71 million loss in county revenue over 2 years if voters approve it. The new Leon County budget takes effect October 1st. This is Rachel Anae with Real Talk 93.3 Local News Update, brought to you by Macklemore Systems, Tallahassee's go-to Mac store. 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
4: This is meteorologist Paul Trombley with your Real Talk 93.3 weather update. Sunshine mixed with clouds at times this afternoon, with daytime highs approaching 84. Northeasterly winds 8 to 15 miles per hour. Lows dip down to about 64 tonight, partly cloudy skies. High temperatures reach up to 83 tomorrow. Sunshine mixed with clouds at times. 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Currently, it's 80 degrees.
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0: This is pretty funny. GB Surf writes, took a nap on the couch, woke up to a huge snake on the floor next to me. You never know. Yeah. Despite nearly getting bit by a rattlesnake relatively recently in the presence of Tom, snakes don't bother me. Nah, they bother me if they're poisonous and they're about to bite my calf like that one was. But, yeah, snakes don't freak me out. I grew up, my brother, the marine biologist, is 4 years older than me. He loves all of nature. He has snakes. I just put them on my arm.
1: Yeah, I never understood the pet snake thing. But
0: me neither.
1: To each their own, I suppose.
0: Yeah, it's not my cup of tea either.
1: There was an executed snake on the first fairway this weekend at one of the places we play because it was poisonous. But they were just left there. I was like, oh, okay.
0: Gotta go.
1: All right, sending a message. What are we doing?
0: Yeah, that's a toughie. I would say that this is a rare moment. We get to play the great music. Been a minute, Tommy. If you would, let's cue it up and get to some probables.
8: It's time for, how you say, with the pitching, probables?
0: Oh, that's nice. Day baseball, you know it. Earlier today, it was the Pittsburgh Pirates ushering the St. Louis Cardinals to loserdom, where they shall reside for the entirety of an offseason, having lost more games than they won. Pirates, meanwhile, cannot have a losing season thanks to today's victory. 2-1, Luke Weaver gets the victory for State's own. White Sox are pasting the Royals currently. That's David Sandlin and Randy Dobnik. That game, 9-1. White Sox lead it. Marlins Cubs are going at it. They're in the fifth inning, 1-1. Good game there. Tyler Phillips and Matthew Boyd. Mets Rangers in a tight one, 2-1. Tejas leads the Mets in the fourth.
1: Trying to avoid the sweeper, the Rangers.
0: Zach Thornton and Kumar Rocker. By the way, the Rangers, two games under 500, tied for first place in their division. Boo! Colorado are just in the second inning. It's already 8-0 Arizona. Good God. Colorado.
1: Randy Dobnik, if he was in the professional workforce, what job description would you give him?
0: Randy Dobnik's a plumber. And a good one.
1: That's funny. My thought was he was a service manager at a local car dealership and he was the best in town.
0: Not bad. Not bad. That's good. Yeah. It's right there.
1: Call Randy Dobnik, man.
0: Both are plausible.
1: They're not going to give you a fake bill. They're just going to tell you what it is.
0: You ever seen Randy Dobnik? You know Randy? Oh, I'll give you his card. Randy's good people now. It's your sink? That works.
1: Now, you'll have to wait a couple days, but...
0: Well, he's backed up.
1: He's
0: just like your sink.
1: Because the word's out about old Randy.
0: Yeah. But he's an honest Jesse now. Come over, fix that sink with the quickness, and he won't try to sell you anything you don't need. D-backs Rockies, Eduardo Rodriguez. Tanner Gordon did not have a good start, as evidenced by the fact that it's already 8 runs through 2. Brewers, Phillies, Shane Drouin, he's an old. Andrew Painter going for the Phillies, Guardians, Red Sox tonight, Daniel Espinal, and Ranger Suarez. Rays, Yankees, Ian Seymour, and Cam Schlittler. It's Schlittler, everybody. Reds, Braves, Brady Singer, Tyler Mahal. I always think of Taj Mahal when I think of Tyler Mahal. Angels, Mariners, Grayson Rodriguez, and Brian Woo goes for the Mariners. Beep, beep, beep, beep, beep, beep, beep, beep, beep, beep, beep, beep. A's. You got me. Good job. Astros A's. From the top, Jimmy. Peter Lambert and Mason Barnett. Padres Dodgers, Nick Pivetta, Tyler Glasnow. Did I mention the Pirates won earlier today against the Cardinals? That's a final. 2-1 Buccos. Paul Skeens got the start.
1: Well, who got the win?
0: Luke Weaver.
1: Oh, didn't he go to Florida State?
0: He did. Kyle Leahy got the loss. Oh, no, he didn't. Kyle Leahy started the game. He did not get the loss. Pirates scored late, as in the bottom of the eighth. So whoever the reliever was that came in for Kyle Leahy got the loss. Paul Skeens pitched well. It's going to be a weird finish to the year. Paul Skeens, who was not Paul Skeens this year, is going to finish the season with over 200 strikeouts and a 3.82. And it feels so bitterly disappointing. It feels like a terrible year.
1: He's not a victim of his own success.
0: That is fair. And he did try to sprinkle some nonsense to the press this week about the velo being down, the World Baseball Classic. Pitched 13 innings in the World Baseball Classic.
1: That sounds un-American to me.
0: Ridiculous is what it is. You stop it. Today's show dedicated to two people. Alexander Kuzmenko, who died a terrible death in Russia near Mongolia in a bear attack in which he had to be rushed via vehicle for 4 hours to somewhere where the ambulance could get to him. And TPE, who yesterday celebrated a birthday.
1: Oh, he did. That's right.
0: So there you go. TPE's probably not listening, but if he was, just a little shout out to him on his birthday.
1: Happy 70th.
0: 75th, I believe. Sharpest attack and still running. Still running.
1: Still 10 miles a day?
0: I don't know if it's 10 miles a day. Probably. He's a bit maniacal. I don't know if TPE remembers this, but all those years ago when we got to know each other, I said, why do you run? How do you run 10 miles a day every day? And he said, how do you brush your teeth every day? Fair enough. You just do.
1: With paste?
0: You just do. You get to a point where you don't think about it. You just do it. You just do it. Not me. I brush my teeth every day, but I ain't running 10 miles. Not even close. I am these days running uphill on a treadmill every morning for a mile and a half. I like it. I've grown to where I like
1: what?
0: It.
1: What? No.
0: It took me about 2 months, and now I like it. Like, if I don't do it, I feel antsy. It's one of the first things I do once the kids are gone. They're out doing their school thing. My wife's at work, and I've already walked the dogs. I go there, I do it. You're in and out. You know, it's like 25 minutes. Just go, and you go up the hill, and you're done. Sweating profusely, and you're out the door.
1: Flip off the guy at the welcome counter. See you tomorrow, chief.
0: I don't do that, but I... You know, it's funny. At the welcome counter, when I go in, they are very friendly. And if you go in the mornings, I resent their friendliness. I don't let them know this, and I don't react accordingly. But I don't need all that chipperness early in the morning before I'm about to run. Just acknowledge that I'm a member. Beep, beep, and we're moving in.
1: It's
0: the beep, beep. You got the little wand there. Yeah. Beep, beep.
1: You need to say that when you walk in.
0: I don't need all this chipperness.
1: No. Beep, beep.
0: Oh,
1: and they'll stop.
0: Yeah, how good would it be if I just, because you know you have this thing.
1: That hey,
0: thing.
1: Good morning.
0: Beep, beep.
1: Huh?
0: It's like the dog whisperer.
1: The pack leader. You must be the pack leader.
0: What is that? They respond to that.
1: You see, he thinks he's the pack leader.
0: Yeah.
1: You are the pack leader.
0: No, but I mean, they're always like, hey, good morning, how you doing? And they got the little thing to do your tag, and I'm like, just hold up the thing. Beep, beep. Move it along.
1: You say goodbye with gusto. I'm building endorphins. You know? That's the key.
0: When I leave, if they want to do
1: that's what I'm saying.
0: 100%. Yeah. I'm with you on that. 100%. Absolutely. Hey, way to get after it, Cameron. We'll see you next time. Yes, you will, Bob.
1: That's right. Yeah.
0: There it is. Hotel Indigo Saturday. Now, we have a Libations Friday for you tomorrow, which I look forward to. Lee Sterling will join us. My mother will join us. Did I... split with mom or sleep? I think it's split last week.
1: Splitity do.
0: But she'll join us, and then I'll have some of these other extras in terms of the games of the weekend for the NFL. We'll touch much more on the NFL tomorrow.
1: She
0: I did not.
1: She got the Broncos pick correct. So that second half benefited.
0: The Jags let me down, baby boy. The Jags.
1: And then Jayden Daniels' elbow bugged her because she had the Commanders.
0: They weren't going to win anyhow. They were trailing by 2 scores at the time of his injury. Wasn't going to happen. But nonetheless, I do hate the fact that his elbow was on backwards. That was tough to watch. And by the way, it's a frequent occurrence. He should sue. I mean, what's going on with this lack of support for my elbow? It's out of control. He's got the sorriest elbow known to man.
1: Going to be the next guy for the copper fit.
0: He needs something. I do think that there is an art to falling and to understanding what you can and cannot do when falling. I broke this wrist when I was I've broken my arm twice, but this wrist I broke when I was 13, and it was playing pickup football at Lake Vista in St. Petersburg, and I was covering a guy, and I went up and tipped the pass, and we were going to war. It was back and forth, and I made the tip, and as I lost balance, because I was way up there, Tom, and as I tipped the pass away and my feet began to like sore, I realized I was going to land, and I put my arms down like an idiot.
1: Oh, yeah.
0: Mm-hmm. Snappity-doo.
1: That's, well, yeah.
0: Never did it again.
1: Yeah.
0: Never did it again. Anytime I'm going to fall, if I'm falling back like that, you just got to wear the fall. Just let that big, broad back hit that fall, buddy, not your elbow or your wrist.
1: Yep, don't put your arms down.
0: Never.
1: No, 100%. I still have some issues from when the roller wheels destroyed.
0: Makes me laugh.
1: I still switched and skated backwards. And well, the skates hadn't been used in about 5 years, and so the wheels, I think, were a little corroded.
0: The wheels were coming off, not unlike MSU football. Yeah.
1: Now I just have to worry about carpal tunnel if I use the Hard Rock app or some such thing.
0: Good work out of you, sir. Thanks to everybody. We will talk to you tomorrow on Libations Friday. Looking forward to it. Be well. Enjoy the football tonight. We'll be back with you. Peace.
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16: Breaking news this hour at Town Hall. I'm Bob Agnew in Washington. Some good news today for the American people and the people of Atlanta from Chinese President Xi Jinping after his talks with President Trump.
17: I have a piece of good news. In a few days, two pandas, Ping Ping and Fu Shuang, will come to their new home in Zoo Atlanta and meet with the American people.
16: Three news organizations banned from the White House for days were back today after a judge handed them a victory in an extraordinary showdown between President Trump and media outlets. AP photographer Jacqueline Martin described the scene inside a White House event.
18: I'm covering the meeting of President Xi of China and President Donald Trump today at the White House. And we were going into the, to be pulled into the Oval Office to photograph the meeting of President Xi and President Trump. And usually there's an entire press corps there. There's the photographer's pool, there's the reporters and TV camera. And this time they said it was going to be stills only, which is fairly unusual.
16: Applications for unemployment benefits hit their lowest point in more than 2 months last week. The figures suggest employers are still holding on to workers despite economic uncertainty and a number of fairly strong economic headwinds. On Wall Street at the close, the Dow was down by 134 points. The NASDAQ got a positive gain, not by much. It was up about 1.5 points. First, Kennedy Center. Now, President Trump's aides may want his name on another iconic Washington, D.C. landmark, as correspondent Bill Alexander reports.
19: They're reportedly considering adding the president's name to Ford's Theater, where President Abraham Lincoln was assassinated in 1865. Staff members are circulating a list of government sites that could potentially have the president's name added to them, including Ford's Theater, according to reports citing people familiar with the discussions. An administration official told news outlets that the idea had been discussed, but they weren't sure about the status.
16: As Bill Alexander reporting, more on these stories can be found at townhall.com.
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0: College football, Florida State back on the gridiron Saturday in Tallahassee as he hosts Central Arkansas. The Noles sitting at 1-2 after Saturday's loss to Alabama in Tuscaloosa. While the Florida Gators rank 21st in the latest AP poll, home in Gainesville as they take on number 4 Ole Miss. Gators 3-0 after a road win at Auburn. NASCAR will be racing at the Kansas Speedway Sunday afternoon, the fourth playoff race of the season. Kyle Larson leading the championship standings, 1 point ahead of Denny Hamlin. Joey Logano is coming off a win at Bristol. He's third in the championship chase. They will go 267 laps around the mile and a half speedway. And in the NFL, the Jacksonville Jaguars will be hosting the New England Patriots on Sunday. Tampa Bay home at Raymond James Stadium against Minnesota. 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I'm Tony Desiri, Real Talk 93.3.
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26: Here he is, the headliner, the showstopper, the main event, the doctor of house calls. Here's Florida's number one statewide radio talk show, the Ed Dean Radio Show. Here he is, Ed Dean.
27: We are ready to go. It is, I don't want to try to rhyme here, the Ed Dean Radio Show. We don't blow, it's not snow, and everything. But anyway, hey, by the way, did you see last week where we got into this debate about, remember I was telling everybody, the weather wars?
28: He's trying to outdo, is it back?
27: No, it's actually because I guess Farmer's Almanac 1 is actually going to get cooler.
28: Okay.
27: They're talking about North Florida this week. Some of you in Central and South get a little bit, I think maybe the upper 60s. They're talking maybe upper 50s. And so the Weather Channel's like, the weather, Farmer's Almanac, which is normally tend to be a little bit correct, but they don't, by the way, Farmer's Almanac for years has been interviewed in how they do their weather and predict it, and they don't tell anybody.
28: Oh,
27: it's like the secret
28: sauce.
27: Yeah, so Farmer's Almanac actually was correct this year, not the Weather Channel. It's Farmer's Almanac. So how about that? So anyway, all right, Ed Dean Radio Show. I am your host, Ed Dean. Caitlin Colgate is hanging out with us, social media content creator. And also I got David Williams from the Taxpayers Protection Alliance, and one of my other favorites, market analyst with groups like FreedomWorks and Citizens Against Lawsuit Abuse, Tom Gatens. Let me get to some of the big stories we are covering today. I was watching the whole Byron Donalds thing. The media is really, and Caitlin, we did an issue which is up at FloridaDaily.com this week. You're on with us this week at the Florida Daily Show and FloridaDaily.com. And I'm trying to remember, was it or was it not a big deal that Byron, I think there's a reference to Trump, but he took down a lot of references to Trump. And I'm sitting there going, to me, is it really an issue or is it kind of overblown? What was your take? I forgot yesterday.
28: Oh, yeah. So I think it's about 50-50. I think some people are reacting that it's good and he should have done this a long time ago. And then some people just don't care.
27: If you're the opposition, it's a big issue. If you're part of the campaign, it's not.
28: No. I think it was just a move.
27: Okay. I think it's a little bit overrated, but we'll get into all that coming up here in just a little bit. Brand new polling on AI data centers.
28: Oof.
27: It actually got worse. It got worse by 1 percentage point, but it's still over 70%. That's pretty bad, too. Anyway, so they don't want them. But there is a catch to it. So we'll talk about that coming up here in a little bit. The idea of normalizing socialism, and people laugh when that is said. I do not laugh. Because just because it might have been a fad years ago, fads make a comeback. And right now, normalizing socialism. Oh, and by the way, you can thank my party for somewhat being part of it. We'll get into that. Not as bad as what the Democrats want to do, but it's still bad. But our top issue today is dealing with, you ready for this, for the brand new campaign ads that will be coming out. You know, we've talked about the brand new campaign ads that will be coming out, let's say, on the war with Iran. Also on gasoline prices. The new ones that will be coming out will be about Obamacare.
1: And then Paul revealing that Americans trust Democrats more than Republicans on key issues like the economy, foreign wars, and health care.
27: That's right. And some of the biggest issues out there is about extending these, well, we talked about it before, the COVID tax credits for Obamacare. And remember, the Republicans kept saying last year when there was a government shutdown, they were going to do something about it, they're in charge. They got to do something about it. They did nothing. This goes back to 2024. President Trump said even during the debate, he was going to do something about Obamacare.
5: President Trump, this is now your third time running for president. You have long vowed to repeal and replace the Affordable Care Act, also known as Obamacare. You have failed to accomplish that. You now say you're going to keep Obamacare, quote, unless we can do something much better. Right. Last month, you said, quote, we're working on it. So tonight, 9 years after you first started running, do you have a plan? And can you tell us what it is?
6: And what we will do is we're looking at different plans. If we can come up with a plan that's going to cost our people, our population, less money and be better health care than Obamacare, then I would absolutely do it.
27: So, David Williams, we are now 2 years later. There is nothing there. And the polls show that this is the top three issues is gasoline prices, food and groceries, and yes, health care. David, we haven't heard of the ads running, but I hear that they're ready to come out with it. And remember, a majority of those out there, unfortunately, which I would not support, but they support them. They support these Obamacare tax subsidies. The commercials are going to run, are they not?
7: Wow, that was a lot of word salad from President Trump. He said a lot, but he said nothing at the same time. And I remember a number of years ago, Ed, the House of Representatives, I think, voted like 33 or 34 times to get rid of the Obamacare subsidies. And everyone made fun of that. I did not, because that's exactly what the House of Representatives should be doing, is voting on things like that. Listen, never made it through the Senate, but again, we need a plan. What is the plan? How do we transition away from Obamacare? And yes, I am pro-transitioning in this particular case.
27: Yeah, I mean, even Ben Shapiro said that from the Daily Wire. I agree with what Shapiro. Listen to this clip here, Tom Gatens. He says, and this is where the debate, I even said earlier the year, I said, maybe, okay, if we're going to phase it out, let's give everybody, tell everybody in the next 3 to 4 months, we're coming up with a plan to do something, because we've been coming up, as David pointed out, the last 10 years and nothing's happened. Listen to the clip by the Daily Wire's Ben Shapiro. I agree with him here, Tom. Listen to the clip. He says, we've got to start telling people we're going to start phasing this program out.
8: The reality is that Republicans have never had a comprehensive plan to replace Obamacare, because every time we get into a comprehensive plan, the devil is in the details. And the attempt politically to avoid blowback, that is not going to work. On a political level, if Republicans are going to try to do a solve, what they actually should do is they should probably boost those ACA subsidies for another couple of years, but include a bunch of riders that transition it out.
27: I agree.
8: And make way for larger HSAs. In other words, provide people some sort of glide path.
27: That's, by the way, the HSA is a health savings account. Tom, listen, I know what we want. We'd love to end Obamacare within the next 2 months, but the reality world says once you get people on a government program, you're going to have to phase them out. I like the idea. Is 2 to 3 years reasonable, Tom, to get people off Obamacare?
9: Well, yeah, it's very reasonable, but you have to have an earnest and an objective of getting a plan done.
27: Right.
9: I'm not sure that's been part of the program at all, because we have desperate interests in both the House and Senate, and that's been the problem all along, is that they're unwilling to work together to solve a problem. And this is where partisanship has harmed us, is that neither side is willing to work with the other side to solve this problem.
27: You know, he's got an interesting point. Here's the thing, Caitlin. Mm-hmm. I've said this before. Healthcare is a state issue. I don't understand. Every time I watch one of my favorites, Rand Paul says, I think everybody should be on a Costco plan. Everybody nationwide, Costco, they got certain people to say, we're going to sell you a product. If you use it, it's good. If you don't, hey, maybe we'll throw some money back your way as a refund for what you maybe overpaid. And we keep hearing about crossing state lines. We've been hearing about this for 15 years, and nothing has gotten done.
28: I do like your idea of some type of rebate if we don't use it.
27: Because, right. Like a health savings account, you can put the money there.
28: Yeah,
27: if you don't use it,
28: I like
27: get
28: it.
27: Some interest off it.
28: This is a really complicated issue that we need adults to come to the table, and adults coming to the table in Congress seems to be a
27: Right.
28: It's not happening at all, ever.
27: Here was economist with Paragon Health Insurance. Listen to this. Is Brian Blaze here, David Williams. He says Obamacare lets the insurance companies continue to bulk. That means take advantage of the federal government.
10: These subsidies are structured to be inflationary. They go directly to health insurance companies. And because of that, insurers are able to raise premiums and prices and pass that cost on to the federal tax.
27: You know, he's exactly right. Can we stop with the whole blame game of going after John McCain? I understand the Democrats broke it. Guess what? It's our job to fix it as well. And we can't seem to get this done. So, David, give me the, before I get to some other issues, give me the reality world on this. Is anything going to get done?
7: No, nothing's going to get done. And let's remember, you know, Obamacare was passed because of the insurance companies. They're the ones that pushed this over the edge and got it passed. Then with AARP, they were the main drivers behind getting Obamacare passed.
27: By the way, you know what's really funny is the AARP and the unions and all these other groups that supported Obamacare. David, remember they were the first groups asking for exemptions?
7: Yep, they want an exemption.
27: Let's go to the, another issue here. Remember the clip we played yesterday where Abdul Al-Sayed, who could become your next senator of Michigan, was asked the question by Fox News' Mike Tobin about capitalism. And he said what we have is not capitalism. We have what is called corporatism here.
11: You say you're a capitalist. What do you mean?
12: Capitalism is the process by which we enable supply and demand to allocate capital so that it's the most productive in an economy. We are not in a situation where we have capitalism. We have corporatism.
27: Yeah, and so I want to go a little bit further here. So, yes, so some people politically, I want many of you to look at the term, but I said politically, okay? Like, years ago in the 20s, liberal used to mean you were conservative. Now it's changed around. So you got to use the political lexicon. And corporatism could mean, yes, the government in bed with corporate America, or corporate America's, you know, really not, everything's about them. They don't look out for the little guy. Also about corporate welfare. I get all of that. But Tom, this is where it goes a little bit further. This is from the Fox Business Network, Taylor Riggs. And she's got an interesting point. She says, I know some of the conservatives out there, and she's one of them. She says, we laugh this off, but she goes, I got to tell you something. It's becoming, quote, normalizing socialism. It's becoming mainstream.
13: And I understand that capitalism runs in our blood. Everything that we love in this country is built on this capitalist system. But more and more, I am afraid that they are normalizing socialism. And this goes against everything that we're built for. I never thought we would be here when this would feel more mainstream than ever before.
27: You know, Tom, she's got a point that where, let's say that an insurance company, I saw, we were did a story about this. We looked at this at floridadaily.com a couple years ago, where let's say your property insurance rates are going up. Even Republicans, it was like 70 to 80% said the government's got to get involved to help out, to cover some of the costs. They felt that way with health care. That is socialism light. Oh, we feel the need to have more government come and become involved in our public education. Technically, that's socialism light out there. Tom Gaines, are we not already somewhat normalizing socialism?
9: Oh, we have long normalized socialism, but we've also long under educated our youth on the crimes of socialism through history. And this is the major problem. If you don't teach people the comparison and disparity of communism versus capitalism, socialism versus capitalism, then you're going to people are going to buy into the socialist dream because it's all, you know, beautiful roses and flowers. It's not. The problem is we do not teach people what they need to be taught about the crimes of communism.
27: Right. David, let me go here. When I've said this to many people, to a lot of my friends, a lot of our friends in the media world that are conservatives, I always say, stop trying to talk about something that young people or even seniors, by the way, there are seniors that support this and the Democratic side for the most part. Stop trying to talk about Cuba and Russia. Talk about things, examples here in the U.S. Talk about how I love our veterans, but our VA is like socialized medicine. I mean, everybody, it's the worst out there. Talk about when you see it happen in New York and California. Talk about it even here in Florida, where we try to have citizens run insurance and they can't pay out the claims and it cannot market on its own. We have to subsidize it through other areas of taxing people through their policies. Listen to Marcus Lemonis, one of my favorites, a millionaire business contributor on Fox Business Network. He says, in order for people to understand this, we need need to start talking about the math here.
0: The vice president has finally publicly acknowledged that there's a problem that it needs to be dealt with. But if the Republican Party wants to have any success, it better find an economic savant that understands how to explain how math works and how socialism doesn't work. I think we've pointed to history books. We've talked about New York City. We've talked about all the crazy things that are out there. And it's not slowing the momentum down. And nobody's providing the math lesson on how it works. He did say some things that troubled me, which is 40 years of bipartisan mistakes. It's like the wide open door for a socialist to say, yep, we told you so.
27: Yeah. Yep, he's exactly correct. David, I've said in this radio show that if I'm going to sit down with a young person, and let's say their minds aren't made up, and I could sit back and say, listen, has the federal government, they promised you, David, had they actually paid for your student loans? Well, no. Yeah. Well, guess what? You come work for me, I'm going to help pay off your student loans. By the way, has the federal government actually given you a universal basic income? We know they want to do that. No, they have not. In my company, I'm going to sit back and say, I'm going to give you a yearly and a monthly and a weekly salary. Plus, by the way, has the federal government given you money to put away for your retirement? No. With the Social Security, forget about that. I'm going to do that. David, if you had an employer telling a young person and just set it down the way I laid it out, you would always win the argument.
9: The best cure for socialism is a job. Because once you have a job and they start taking taxes out and you go, wait a second, 33% of my paycheck goes where?
27: That's a smaller end.
9: And you look at, you know, the economy now, we have the gig economy where people aren't relying on big corporations. They're doing their own thing. And I think people are realizing, wait a second, I'm working 8, 9, 10 hours a day. Why is the government taking so much money? And listen, the Democrats are playing the long game here because they used to talk about the new Green Deal, right? They're not talking about that, but they're moving forward with it.
27: Right. So, Caitlin, sometimes the Democrats will say, well, if you work in 2 to 3 jobs, the government needs to come and help you out. I love people that will go out. I will hire somebody that will work in 2 to 3 jobs and pay them more money because they realize they must do it to make ends meet. But there's a lot of people out there go, like to David's point, I like making extra money. I'm putting money away for my retirement. I don't have to work another job, but I want to. David's right, but I'll go even a little bit further. Having quite a bit of money in your back pocket at the end of the week where you got some money to blow, and then you sit back and go, oh, by the way, as David pointed out, the low end, they're going to take 33% of that. You do the math. Again, it's like school choice. You will always win with choice over typical education.
28: Absolutely. So many people, after they sit down and realize what this actually looks like, what socialism and communism actually looks like, they're like, yeah, we don't want any part of this. Right. Being people, you know, people having 2 or 3 jobs, I have multiple roles that I do throughout the day to make extra money. Because of what the government does this, I was looking at my closing cost for a house and $4,000 just in one line that says government fees. Then I just, I asked for what the government fees are. Not that I can get out of any of them, but I want to know, like, $4,000 just to close.
27: Yeah, but you want to know something?
28: Plus everything else they're going
27: to
28: take.
27: The Angie Nixons and the Democrats will come in and say, but if you allow us to take over, we'll take care of that $4,000 in fees. And you sit back and go, okay, that's great, but that's minor compared to the rest of the thing else going to pay.
28: Exactly. They're going to tell me what kind of house I can live in, how long I can live there.
27: Bingo.
28: You know, people always talk about, you know, health care for all. I have TRICARE. I have VA care.
27: Right.
28: I know what that looks like. I know it can be good, and I know how bad it can be. And we do not need that for all of America.
27: By the way, you laid out a great point. Also, talk about tell us how the government, through their doling dollars out through HUD and welfare, is taking care of those because they've actually kept them poor, which welfare does that.
28: Yep.
27: Tell me how they've moved on up when it comes to government housing. That great topic. I love talking about this. And yes, it does make me a little bit nervous because I think Taylor Riggs is right. We have become a normalizing socialism. And believe me, folks, if you don't believe me, tell me an area where you've seen government get smaller. Just give me one. Give me one. Give me half of one. It doesn't. Mm-hmm. It gets bigger. All right. All right. A lot more news coming up next. The new polling numbers on AI data centers. And you want to know something? It got worse by 1 point. But there's a catch. Believe it or not, I got all of this coming up here in just a little bit. Ed Dean, Caitlin Colgate, David Williams hanging out with me, also Tom Gates, right here on the Ed Dean Radio Show.
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14: Florida man. What happened to you?
15: Doc, it's back to school time. Me and Hank are stressed out.
14: Hank goes to school?
15: Heck yeah. He's a heck of a wrestler. His signature move is the death roll. My kid's undefeated. Do you know what wrestling costs nowadays? I'm gonna need a second job just to raise this alligator.
14: Sounds exhausting.
15: His wrestling coach has a parent group chat. Ding, ding, ding, all day long. Practice change to 6. Tournament Saturday. Bring snacks. Who's carpooling? Don't forget the weigh-in. My shoulders are up around my ears and I've had a headache for 3 days.
14: All right, get on the table.
15: Oh, man, that's exactly what I needed.
16: Sir, what's your reptile doing over there?
15: Oh, no, he wants to join the band.
14: Apparently.
15: And play the drums.
14: Florida man, something tells me I might be seeing you next week.
17: Back to school can be stressful on everyone. If all that running around has you hurting, call Finn Chiropractic and get back to feeling phenomenal.
27: 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We have been around since 2018. And, man, Roger, even in our first couple of years, Trump was tweeting us out, Florida Governor Ron DeSantis, Senator Rick Scott, and we are center-right, but we call stories the way they're supposed to be called. Not editorialize them, but report the news. I mean, we cover everything, scams, a lot of politics, polling issues, cultural issues as well, and we throw even a little bit of sports. 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

0: When was the last time you randomly did something nice for someone that means a lot to you? Now, I say this every day at the end of my show, for everybody to be a better person today than you were yesterday. Well, one way to do that is to drop in a penthouse and get a gift for someone who deserves it. It'll brighten their day, their week, maybe even their year. You don't have to wait for a holiday or special occasion, so don't wait to go check out a true local gem serving Tallahassee since 1988. 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
3: So, Caitlin Colgate, we did me, you, and Natalie Hearn. We did a couple episodes this week of Florida Daily Show. And by the way, very quick. We only do like 15, 10-minute clips. We don't bore people. Mm-hmm. I mean, yeah, I don't listen to a lot of podcasts. In fact, when I'm out of my off the air, I usually listen to some Sirius XM. I go, you know, watch Fox News, whatever, mm-hmm. listen to Chill Channel, which is called Chill. Channel 55. It's like old house music.
4: I don't
3: slower.
4: Have channels.
3: Do you have Sirius XM?
4: No. I'm right. cheap. I don't pay for it.
3: You're cheap. It's funny. I'm Scottish and you're cheaper than me. But anyway,
4: I
3: love you, Caitlin. But anyway, so you can go to floridadaily.com. David and Tom have been on with this. I need to get them back on. But some of the big stories we have out this week is, of course, what we're going to talk about in a little bit. It's the whole Byron Donald thing. Is it like really overrated that they're not doing any debates? By the way, Ashley Moody's not doing any debates.
4: She doesn't need to.
3: She probably didn't need to, but I would have done it just to embarrass
4: Entertainment
3: Angie.
4: I know.
3: Well, that's why. But we've got all of this out there at floridadaily.com, floridadaily.com. And we also do, and we ask a lot of people on our page, like we have our Facebook page as well. And you can like and subscribe to that. But at floridadaily.com, we're also asking a lot of people, like we ask, what do you think about, should there be a debate? Should there not be a debate? What do you think about, this issue over here and that issue? Everything's a lot of Florida related and stuff like that. So we cover a lot of in-depth stories. Also, we cover investigative stories. You'd be surprised of some of the school districts that we have gone after and say, hey, how are you still promoting DEI in your local schools? And we've done investigative stories, and everything we have is documented. I can tell you why, because the cease and desist orders have stopped from lawyers. Those are the greatest. I'm like, yeah, buy me off. I'm joking. I'm not doing any of that. But anyway, we covered a lot of this. And of course, then we're thankful to God. That's why our publication is so successful and so big. Again, watch us at the Florida Daily Show, me and Caitlin as well, Florida Daily Show, and read all of our stuff at floridadaily.com.

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1: With SRN News, I'm Bob Agnew in Washington. Some good news today from Chinese President Xi Jinping. After his talk with President Trump, he noted that China will be once again lending some giant pandas to the zoo in Atlanta. Three news organizations banned from the White House for days were back on today after a judge handed them a victory in their ongoing battle with President Trump and media outlets whose coverage he dislikes, the ones he calls fake news. The AP photographer was allowed in, described the scene when CNN, MS Now, and Politico were allowed back in, despite President Trump's objections. Applications for unemployment benefits hit their lowest point in more than 2 months last week. The figures suggest employers are still holding on to workers despite a lot of economic uncertainty. It was a slow session on Wall Street. The Dow Jones Industrial Average off by 231 points, and NASDAQ down 84.
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2: Amazon is laying the groundwork for its Prime Air drone delivery service in the capital city. Documents filed Friday show a drone storage unit is set to be installed in the front parking lot of Amazon's fulfillment center on Vineyard Drive. Amazon is also hiring for at least three drone handler and monitor positions in Tallahassee. The company says those employees would help support its drone operation. Amazon has not announced when drone deliveries will begin here, but a company spokesperson says Amazon is working with local officials and exploring opportunities to expand its drone delivery service to Tallahassee. If it launches, Prime Air would allow customers to receive certain packages the same day, with most deliveries arriving within an hour. Some Tallahassee residents say the service could be especially helpful for people with disabilities who may have difficulty getting out to shop. Amazon plans to hold a community event in Tallahassee to explain the service. This is Rachel Linnea with Real Talk 93.3 Local News Update, brought to you by Macklemore Systems, Tallahassee's go-to Mac store. 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
3: Well, we are in the low 80s and upper 70s this midday, and we will climb to the mid to low 80s this late afternoon. Clouds will start to roll in and the winds will pick up. Gusts could reach as high as 20 miles per hour, but that will be the only impact this afternoon. Rain chances are very low after that front came through yesterday, and that will last through the weekend. From the ABC 27 First to Know Weather Center, I'm meteorologist Ryan Gold.
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2: 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Caitlin Colgate's co-hosting with me, David Williams, and of course Tom Gaines. 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He's got a big outfit up in D.C., man. David's got it. I mean,
3: I gotta go see him next time. I'm David, there.

0: guys in the studio every day for the show, I wouldn't have any other guests come on.
1: What? I just lost their role.
0: Yeah, no, you would be on with them. But believe me, that's the reason why they'd want to show up. But anyway, okay, not me. So here we go. Let me get to the issue of AI. And this is one that, I mean, I love Fox Business and CNBC, but I get a little boring when you, I don't want to talk about the tech bubble. Mm-hmm. I don't want to talk about the return on investment. No, let's talk about something a little bit more sexier, the polling data. So remember, Tom, the University of North Florida did a poll here in the state. It was like 68. Let's just round it off. 70% didn't want AI data center. 68%. Anyway, Fox News came out the same time, July and August. Their polling number was at 70%. Well, guess what? To have an AI data center in your backyard just got worse.
2: Fox News polling shows just 27% support data centers being built in their area. An overwhelming 71% oppose. Here is the paradox. A majority, or 52%, say they're in favor of putting data centers in a remote location.
0: Now, that's not the biggest majority, but 52%, you take it. So, Tom, the numbers got worse. It went from 70 to 71. But, Tom, there was a little catch I said a few moments ago. That, and I thought this was pretty much going to be accurate if this question was asked. If you're going to build them, yes, duh, everybody says build it in the middle of nowhere. I've heard advocates say that's all we're trying to get done here. But Tom, the numbers haven't changed for people opposing it. Why?
3: Well, because they're finally getting the information, and information's power. So think about how rapid this expansion came out. We've had data centers for 20 plus years, but these hyper data centers came upon us because of NDAs out of the blue. I mean, no, out of the dark. No one saw them coming, but everyone felt the impact on their local communities as they started to develop them. And this is the problem. So, of course, the one thing the study showed is that NIMBYism is at a peak, right?
0: Not in my backyard,
3: don't build it. Yeah, don't build it near me, but build them in those remote areas. The problem is those remote areas are really important for America. And that's the problem that the locals in those areas are facing.
0: David Williams, you take the opposite view. Let me bring you into this conversation. Forget about existing AI. Let's talk about the new hyper extensions where we're hearing it's going to take away all your energy. It's going to take away all your water. Are any of these new ones over the last year to 2 years, have they been built, David? Number one. Number two, because if they haven't, then how do we know the information is accurate or not accurate? And if they've been built, have they been built in Texas and in Virginia? And if that's the case, David, I've had conservatives tell me it's actually done well in Texas. You get a little mix on Virginia. You get one group says it hasn't done well, the other has. David, who do we believe on the whole AI data center thing right now?
4: Wow, that's a great question. And listen, you have a lot of people flip-flopping on this issue. People that have supported them now don't support them. And should there be guardrails? Absolutely. But, you know, AI, we're going to use AI a lot more in our lives. And we need these data centers.
0: But have the new ones been built yet? Have the new ones been built yet?
4: Well, define new, because they're being built
0: like
4: all
0: last
4: the
0: couple
4: time.
0: Of years, like the hyper extension ones that everybody's like, oh, it's taken the AI is going to doomsday. The data center's taking away all of your water. Have those been built, and what's the story behind that?
4: So the story behind that is that they are using new technology, closed loop systems when it comes to water. So yes, they are using water, but not as much as they used to. Electricity of Virginia, electricity rates have not gone up in Virginia yet. You have, you know, most of the data centers in Virginia. Now, Ed, we talked to property owners. They were not allowed to sell their property to a data center. The state came in and said,
0: wow,
4: it's your property, but you can't sell it. Because we don't like data centers. Is that the country we live in when you can't sell your own property?
0: Yeah. Caitlin, the bit one, let me play for you a clip. Some of the biggest complaints. Here was another clip by Taylor Riggs from Fox Business. She says, the one thing that is giving them bad numbers is all the AI execs, like Tom mentioned a few moments ago, signing. By the way, I wish somebody would explain why are they signing non-disclosure agreements. City council people, again, if you're going to build something, you want to get it built. You want the regional manager there for a store. You want the business owner there to take the hits to try to win over voters out there. Taylor Riggs says these execs aren't even showing up, and that's the reason why they're not getting a lot of support here.
5: Like the data center issue, right? We talked about how the big tech CEOs refused to show up at the local department when I was, you know, having a city council meeting to talk about my data center. They refused to be the face of it. They refused to talk about, here's what we are doing it. Why aren't some of these representatives coming in and working with the communities? I think that that's what creates this mistrust.
0: And by the way, then you wonder why the

0: Democrats are using the word corporatism because you got big tech coming in here and giving up the middle finger. Again, it's a conversation, and I've said this before. You would be amazed how many people you can win over or soften the blow against you by having a conversation.
1: Absolutely, because the same people that are going and making a big uproar at City Council are the same people that are making a big uproar on Facebook.
0: Is this overrated, the AI data center?
1: No, I don't. I think there's legitimate concerns. I think people have legitimate concerns, but it goes back to my point. Is this the same people yelling on Facebook or social media and the same people yelling at the City Council meetings? If you can win them over at City Council meetings, they may stop yelling on social media a little bit.
0: Tom, what is the... We talk about this at least once or twice when you come on with all of us every other day here. What is the biggest issue that you see as dealing with the AI data centers? Is it the national security? Is it the noise, the moratorium, the water, the electricity? Or give me something we haven't talked about as far as opposition.
2: Okay, so I'll tell you one thing that has not been discussed at all is the cost on consumers in terms of the impact. Well, think about this. All these data centers require thousands and thousands and thousands of chips, right? So it's adding the cost to other consumer goods. Laptops are costing 15% to 25% higher than they were 2 years ago. Xbox is up $100 to $150 per unit. The reality is everything that uses a chip in our consumer life is more expensive today. This inflation that we're experiencing in electronics is largely because of the build-out of hyper data centers. Now, it's not all negative. I'm not saying it's all negative, but the problem is that's the consequence because of demand.
0: Tom, I agree. Hold on, if I may, David, Tom does have a point, but hold on for a second. Tom's not wrong, because the amount of money going in, and of course they got to pay all that money back, so they have to charge more, which means that they charge more, they pass the cost on the consumer. I get all of that. But on the other side here, David, that can be with any issue. So what is the biggest misconception, David Williams, that you hear all the time that you say, guys, this just isn't accurate, but yet the opposite keeps spreading these falsehoods out there?
3: I really think it's the water usage. I think that, mm-hmm. you know, there's these doomsday scenarios of how much water is being used by data centers. And we looked at the numbers. You know, we go state by state, and it's less than 1% of water usage. You know, look at Disney World. Look at some of these big resorts.
0: Golf courses use a lot
3: of water. Golf courses. You know, obviously, we'd never shut down Disney World. We wouldn't shut down, maybe shut down golf courses, but
1: no.
3: Again, it's a small percentage.
0: You took off a lot of Republicans. You did that, yeah. Hey, is this issue going to go away, Caitlin?
1: No,
0: what do you see?
1: No, this issue's not going to go away.
0: It's going to be around for a while.
1: I think so. Plus, there's so much doomsday about the AI that, and it is two separate conversations for sure. But no, I don't think so.
0: I was listening to a conversation yesterday, and one of the analysts says after the election, this is probably going to slow down.
1: Maybe.
0: And I said, I could kind of see that, but the Democrats want to make this an issue. But does the whole national security, does that come into play, do you think, here?
1: You're
0: pausing. David, does it come in here?
3: Yes, it does. Because we have to beat China.
0: The pause
3: right?
0: is longer than the answer here, Caitlin.
1: I know.
0: Go ahead, David.
3: No, you know, we're trying to beat China in this AI race. And I think that's what a lot of the pro data center and pro AI people are saying. Right. We need to build out this infrastructure,
0: Tom,
3: because if we don't, China will.
0: Tom Gaines,
1: I didn't want to bring China up it again.
0: Yeah, Tom Gaines, the Chinese aren't back in your group, are they? I'm joking with you, Tom. You know that.
1: Oh, that's funny.
2: Okay, so let me answer that question. Let's talk about the other issue.
0: I can't keep talking because I got to get going to a break. All right? So that's why it was just a yes or no question. That's all it was.
2: We can beat China and build out at the same time. We don't have to harm people in the process.
0: Okay. See, that's all I wanted. That was a good one. Hey.
3: Amen. Amen.
0: Tom and David, thanks for coming on today. Great discussion.
3: Thanks, Ed.
0: I got it, man. I gotta go to break, and Tom wants to keep talking.
1: I love him.
0: All right, I love him too. All right. The Ed Dean Radio Show.
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0: Love to compete on the dartboard? 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
9: All right, Eric Eichenberg is the CEO of the Everglades Foundation and the website everglades foundation.org. I want to throw several issues. We do stories. And we did a big one that you guys had recently a couple months back, but with school that has already started, this Everglades literacy program, I actually had some parents reach out to me that have said, hey, Ed, you know, we listened to the show, and I know, Eric, we don't always talk about the Everglades literacy because we're always talking about a lot of issues, but they said that their young kids were coming home that, hey, you know, mom and dad, you know, one of the things that we learned in school, something different. I think it was a couple brand new schools, and I know that you guys are in so many districts and so many schools, and they were saying, yeah, they were learning about history and It wasn't like, you know, just about, you know, flamingos and alligators. It was about history being taught and like some of the areas of how the Everglades was recognized and all that. And they said it was a pretty interesting conversation that they enjoyed, that the children kind of listened to. Is it young elementary, or do they do it in the high schools as well, or what?
10: Yeah, well first, great to be with you, and I'll pass these complimentary words over to our great team, our great educators that are around the state. We're as you point out, we're in 33 school districts
9: right.
10: across Florida, and it is a K-12 program. In fact, we just started some pre-K lesson plans for the kids as well. So pre-K-12, and it is really seeing benefits, because a lot of these elementary kids now have moved into middle, and some are graduating high school, and they're coming back to us to say this program was one of the, you know, one of their more favorite subjects or topics during their time in school. And, you know, it's the teachers. It's our teachers, both private, public,
9: yeah.
10: parochial. They're all stepping up big, but listeners should go to EvergladesLiteracy.org and get more details.
9: By the way, to your point, it's not just public schools that are doing these programs.
10: No, the you know, the faith-based schools,
9: I love
10: charter
9: that.
10: Schools, homeschooling. Even I you know, it's one of these opportunities where even parents that are teaching their children at home, these lesson plans are all aligned to the Florida standards, Florida virtual school,
9: good stuff.
10: Those standards as well. So it's a great opportunity to go there, learn about the Everglades, why this is important here in our own state.
9: There's a story I know you guys have up at the EvergladesFoundation.org. In 2015, the drought devastated Florida seagrass. I know that you have a tremendous partnership. And by the way, these are some of the most popular shows on the weekend are these fishing shows. And I know you have a tremendous partnership with the fishing industry. And where has been, and they can tell you, like, this was the worst year for a drought, this was the worst year for a hurricane, or like, you know, 2025 for fires. What has been the seagrass? Because this is, you know, this is where they do a lot of people that come down to Florida. They want to catch reds,
10: yes.
9: snook and trout. And when the seagrass is gone, it kind of hurts the industry. How is it compared 2026 to 2015?
10: Well, I was actually talking to some people. I was out in Springfield, Missouri for the International Game Fishing Association Hall of Fame ceremony.
9: Nice.
10: And they were telling that Florida Bay with the seagrass, it's been better this year than they've seen in the past. But let me just say, 2015, as you point out, that was a disaster as it relates to drought conditions, salinity levels, seagrass die-off. The Florida Bay went belly up at that time. But because we have, over the last decade, invested, the state and the federal government has invested billions of dollars where the infrastructure has been built. Roads have been raised, reservoirs have been completed, other components that are underway. We're seeing fresh water flowing south. So when you only had about 2 billion gallons of water in 2015 making its way down the Florida Bay, even in a more severe drought this year, because of the work that's been done over the last decade, when rain was falling or when water was held on the peninsula, we flowed almost 26 billion gallons of water south, even during drought conditions. So it's, yes, we go through these moments, but if the restoration plan continues to move the way it is, we're going to be able to get out of these problems as they develop every so often.
9: What was the name of that group you went to go visit again?
10: It's the IGFA, the International Game Fishing Association. Johnny Morris, Bass
9: yep.
10: Pro Shops. He has the Wonders of Wildlife Museum. Anyone out in Springfield, Missouri, needs to go to the
9: I've
10: Wow
9: got the
10: Museum.
9: Shirts.
10: But the Hall of Fame there for all the great fishing, the anglers around the world is housed there.
9: The reason I was asking this, when you go to these events, and they're happening in Florida as well, and I know you get calls all the time, Eric, you guys are, you know, kicking rear end down in Florida. Can you help our state out here? Is there a lot of, I would assume is, I'm just assuming, when you go to these events, I assume that, in which I think is popular, and I want to see more fishing industry get involved politically as well, or legislatively, I should say. Are they really embracing, I think that the more I hear about these groups, are they really talking a lot of these groups more about the conservation approach here?
10: Yes, certainly there's a concern about the water quality, the day-to-day of that, but they also understand that there needs to be investment in conservation practices or conservation policies that will sustain this long term. So the fishing guide is the boot on the ground. They're giving us real time intelligence on what's happening in our water bodies. But then you absorb that, and then you also then go back to them with what the solutions are. What are these policies? How can conservation ensure that we sustain the progress we're making? So I love talking to the anglers and fishing guides and those that are out on the water, because again, they see it. Not only do they rely upon it to put food on the table, but they're also so passionate and they want to see these water bodies be sustained for a long time.
11: Yeah. Eric Eichenberg, the CEO of the Everglades Foundation, and of course the website evergladesfoundation.org. Another cool issue here that I want to bring up is also, I heard this before, I know you said this months ago, a very dry, wet season, and you know, we've got more rain. What is that one guy says, I may never be on schedule, but I'm always on time. Sounds a little redundant, but mm-hmm. Explain that right there, a very dry, wet season.
10: Well, we have two seasons in Florida, dry and wet. Certainly the time period from roughly May 15th through about November 30 is the wet season. So we expect to receive about 66 inches of rainfall on average here in the state of Florida. But when you have these weather phenomenons that take place, La Nina, El Nino, all these, and above my knowledge base as far as the meteorological impacts. But yes, you have these weather patterns that don't bring the summer rains. You have Saharan dust that causes less rainfall. So when your rainy season is not as wet as it needs to be, and you had a more dry season, again, it's these phenomenons where we're so reliant upon rainfall, and when we don't get what we need, we then start heading into drought conditions. You start seeing these lakes start to, whether it's through evaporation or movement of water, you start to see these lake levels go down. Right. That impacts the fishery, that impacts the seagrass, sometimes in a positive way, but be that as it may, we're now starting to see those summer rainfall or those summer rainstorms that we would love to have had in July and August. So as the rain is falling now, the first thing that benefits from intense rainfall is the refilling, the filling up of our aquifer.
11: Right.
10: So it can come back to the surface. We need those aquifers to fill up because, again, that's the drinking water supply for millions of us here in the state of Florida.
11: Eric, I got about a minute and a half here. You've got scientists at the Everglades Foundation. They look at the weather and things like that as well. What are they, going into the fall, what are they predicting for going up through the rest of the year? Are we going to have a wet winter season? What do they think may happen since we're trying to come out of this drought?
10: Yes, great. It's a question I even asked recently, and I'm told that we're going to have a wet, dry season. So the rains are coming through the winter months, and
11: that's a good thing.
10: Listen, I love weathermen. I turn on the news and watch them, but I don't trust them all the time.
11: We were talking about them the other day. Yeah.
10: They get paid to be wrong more than half
11: That's
10: the time.
11: Funny.
10: So listen, they're saying it's going to be a wet winter. And if that takes place, Ed, you're going to have, for example, Lake Okeechobee may fill up, and then you're going to go into the rainy season. And if we get back to the pattern of having all that rainfall, that's where Everglades restoration will take great effect.
11: That's
10: exactly forward.
11: And more oxygen will fall through. And by the way, it's better for the fishing industry as well. Airboat, I mean, wow. And of course, I know you guys got a good partnership. Always enjoy having you come on. I could do this for another half hour, some fun issues. The EvergladesFoundation.org. EvergladesFoundation.org is the website. Read about all of the trillion-dollar asset that with the Everglades is as well. Eric Eichenberg is the CEO. Good stuff today. As always, have a good weekend.
10: Take care, Ed.
11: I appreciate it, man. Yeah. Get hanging out with the Bass Pro guys. Man, he gets all those good gigs. That's what I want. All right. Good stuff coming up. Because I hunt a lot, so that's why I was kind of curious about the wet season. It means it's going to get colder. That's what it usually means. All right. More coming up here in just

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5: And his highly anticipated state visit at the White House. She is pressing the world's two biggest economies to work more closely together to avoid friction as they compete. The Brookings Institution's Jonathan Zinn, a former CIA China analyst, says he does not expect anything substantive from the two leaders discussing AI.
6: Partially because, you know, the Trump administration or President Trump himself does not seem focused on getting the U.S. government's arms around this set of issues and the concerns that have been percolating over the past week. And I think on the Chinese side, I don't think they have those concerns yet, right, about AI being an existential threat.
5: She spoke about artificial intelligence and said China and the U.S. had a responsibility to ensure that humans always operate AI. Russian strikes on Ukraine and Ukrainian strikes in Western Russia are causing more damage to both countries.
7: Russian strikes in Ukraine's capital, as well as the Kharkiv and Odessa regions, have killed at least 8 people, according to authorities, while Ukraine continued to strike within Russia. The Russian strikes came a day after Ukrainian President Volodymyr Zelensky urged countries to impose sanctions and trade bans on Russia.
8: When someone gives Russia more money through trade, they give this war more time.
7: In Kyiv, local resident Hassan Khalyov said he awoke at 1 a.m. to what he described as a ball of fire, describing the scene as a nightmare. I'm Karen Shamas.
5: Despite increasing political anxiety over the Iran war, senators narrowly rejected a war powers resolution. Thursday's vote was the 14th time the Senate sought to halt President Trump's military action. More on these stories at townhall.com.
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10: College football, Florida State back on the gridiron Saturday in Tallahassee as he hosts Central Arkansas. The Noles sitting at 1-2 after Saturday's loss to Alabama in Tuscaloosa. While the Florida Gators rank 21st in the latest AP poll, home in Gainesville as they take on number 4 Ole Miss. Gators 3-0 after a road win at Auburn. NASCAR will be racing at the Kansas Speedway Sunday afternoon, the fourth playoff race of the season. Kyle Larson leading the championship standings, 1 point ahead of Denny Hamlin. Joey Logano is coming off a win at Bristol. He's third in the championship chase. They will go 267 laps around the mile and a half speedway. And in the NFL, the Jacksonville Jaguars will be hosting the New England Patriots on Sunday. Tampa Bay home at Raymond James Stadium against Minnesota. 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
18: Here he is, the headliner, the showstopper, the main event, the doctor of house calls. Here's Florida's number one statewide radio talk show, the Ed Dean Radio Show. Here he is, Ed Dean.
19: We're into the second hour. I've got our economic roundtable. Steve Beamon and Peter O, two of my favorites. They're going to come on. The interest rates, by the way, here's an interesting question. Is the interest rates, now you were talking about your home. If that didn't, I know you were negotiating, but if the interest rates were going to go, which in some years are now above 7, if they would have gone higher, would that would have stopped you from getting your, if I may ask you that personal question.
20: No.
19: That's a long pause. Okay.
20: No, right. because it's in the position where I know maybe later on I'll be able to refinance, maybe if rates come down and it's worth it. But also, when some people are in a position they need to buy, they need to buy.
19: Yeah. The reason why I bring this, I mean, I don't want to bore people this issue because I want to get into the whole Byron Donald thing here. And we'll talk about AI polling, which has gotten worse for the AI data centers if you want one. Not much, but it's gotten worse. I'm going to ask these guys two questions here. If the Democrats take over, does the stock market get worse? Mm-hmm. And for all of you out there, I love listening to these real estate shows. I enjoy them, especially when there's analysis on the financial aspect. That becomes more interesting instead of talking about a certain home you have for sale. But I was listening to Mitch Rochelle. Mitch Rochelle is one of the best housing analysts out there. It was on Fox Business Network. And he says, listen, housing rates, prices aren't going to drop. Your interest rates, for the most part, aren't going to drop. Mm-hmm. Just get out there and buy.
20: Yep.
21: Is it time for buyers to realize that rates are not going to go back down to 3 or 4%?
22: They're not. The fact of the matter is, I think buyers sit on the sidelines, ready to buy a house, watching two things happening. Home prices going up because we sell this low inventory issue, and then mortgage rates going up, and they're waiting for one of those two things to break. If mortgage rates go down, home prices are going to go up even further.
19: Yep.
22: So why sit on the sidelines if you really want to buy a home?
19: Exactly. It's like an eBay auction. What do you, I mean, I know you don't do it right away, but if you're going to do it, you do it. You see how everybody else is bidding, right?
20: Mm-hmm.
19: And with a housing market, we've said this many times covering this, that we have real estate experts come on the show. Even with the interest rates dropping, it doesn't. Now, on the size of the interest rate, it might. But if it drops by a quarter, I have real estate people that listen to the show tell me it's not moving the market. Why? Mm-hmm. Because they're waiting to see if it happens again, which means the longer they wait, the worse off they are. They lose out on it.
20: Yeah, no, absolutely. And there are other things that are factoring into it. You know, we talk about capital gains tax and all that. I mean, that does actually affect the real estate economy.
19: Right.
20: Unfortunately.
19: Is the attitude, when you look, is the attitude that you've seen from people is the economy's the way it is? And I mean, there are a lot of businesses that are not going to do small businesses until the war's over, mm-hmm. until the economy or tariffs. But when it comes to housing, was it just, hey, I'm just going to go ahead and do it?
20: No, absolutely. You just got to go ahead and do it, and then you're going to figure it out, because when it gets better, it's going to be really great.
19: That's right. Here was market analyst Shah Galani. Here's another interesting question. He says that if the Democrats take over, it's going to hurt the stock market.
0: If politics all around us, geopolitics and certainly the midterms, and that's really a question for investors as to which side they're going to lean towards. If the Democrats win the House, win the Senate, then this bull market is going to take a very large step backwards. Mm. And that's probably the thing that worries me the most.
19: So we'll talk about that coming up here in just a little bit as well. We'll talk it with our economic analyst. One of the big stories we are covering today, we're talking about certain polling on healthcare. This is where the Democrats have always done well on. Okay, I get that. AI data centers. But there was a big story out this week. We have our latest Florida Daily show. At floridadaily.com, you can see me and you can see Caitlin and Matt O'Hearn, and we have other guests on there as well. I'm looking at a 30,000-foot view. I don't think this hurts or helps the campaign for Byron Donalds. We always say in business and in politics, well, Ed, I want to buy an ad here. I want to buy, well, how much is it? Well, it's this much, but it's this less a cost, but it goes there. We always say nothing really hurts. The question is how much does it help?
20: Mm-hmm.
19: If it doesn't help a lot, don't waste the money. Okay.
20: Sure.
19: I don't think this hurts. Does it help? I don't think it helps Byron, but I don't think it hurts them. The media is making a big thing. So is the David Jolly campaign. And some Republicans have been making this as well, because Byron Donalds now won this just a little bit over a month ago, the primary, which everything was splattered with Trump endorsement. And then he scrubbed a lot of it off his website.
20: Mm-hmm.
19: Okay. There's like if you go to the bottom, that's not the point. It's like saying, let me go to this page 16 of a newspaper.
20: Yeah,
19: No one goes to the page at the last. They always read the top two pages first. So this is WPLG, Local 10 in South Florida, talking about how Byron has scrubbed President Trump's endorsements and anything doing with Trump on his campaign site. And the media, what is it, a slow week or something? No hurricanes? They're acting like this is the biggest campaign issue here.
1: Byron Donalds is the Donald Trump endorsed Republican candidate for governor in Florida, making headlines following a flashy change to his campaign website, now missing several Trump mentions. Using the Wayback Machine, this is what it looked like before. The phrase Trump endorsed featured in several locations. This is what it looks like now. Trump's name scrubbed from its previously prominent location right off the top. The change happening as the president faces low approval ratings in the face of persistent inflation, an unpopular conflict in the Middle East, and upward pressure on the cost of living, from groceries to housing to prices at the pump. Donald says the campaign's site changes were designed to give more focus to his policy ideas on a range of issues.
19: Okay, I can understand that. Mm-hmm. Now, there's an interesting, collaboration of that the media point out, and it's, I got to tell you, it's good.
20: Yeah,
19: I mean, it's good. Well, Donald took off Trump's name because Trump's got lower approval numbers. He's down in the Biden numbers and the things that people aren't happy with gas prices. He took it off. I get that. And that would be a good move by the media to cover that, because if this had been a Democrat candidate, Republicans, we'd be covering the same thing.
20: Absolutely.
19: So Byron was interviewed. Congressman Donalds was interviewed by the reporter. And he says, and Byron's laid back. That's one thing that I think can be a plus. He doesn't get over dramatic. He doesn't pull a lot of some of the stuff you hear other candidates talk. He says, guys, this is the biggest non-issue out there. We were going to do this anyway.
1: Trump's falling poll numbers, is that a headwind you're trying to mitigate against?
2: No. This is kind of the weirdest story I've ever seen in this entire political cycle. We were planning to make a website updates like we planned to for really 2 months coming out of the primary. So we made that change. Now, considering all of the hubbub about the change, I think it's probably driven a lot of traffic to the website.
19: Okay, but
20: This was a move, and he knew it.
19: But you know what can also drive traffic to your website? A debate.
20: Oh.
19: How about that? So give me your take, because you were yesterday when we were doing this episode of Florida Daily Show on floridadaily.com. And I'm not, this is not a put down. I'm not putting words in your mouth. You were kind of like 50-50. Does it hurt, help? Why do you think they did it? Give me your analysis. Why do you think they did it? Is this kind of being overblown here or not?
20: No, I don't think so. I think in the campaign world, it's a big deal. I think it's interesting, and I think it's a great idea that he is starting to separate himself a little bit from the president. Everyone knew he was the president's mini coming out of the right. White House, and, you know, he's in Congress, but he's really in the White House a lot. And we thought we were going to get that same exact administration in Florida, which, to be honest, the administration's not doing that well. We don't necessarily want that in Florida.
19: When you worked on the DeSantis campaign, mm-hmm. and you worked on the Trump campaign, yeah. DeSantis, there wasn't this issue out there. Everybody knew where it stood and blah, mm-hmm. blah, blah. And, you know, the 2022 was kind of interesting because the question was, are you going to run for president instead of focusing on other issues out there? But I don't recall you guys scrubbing anything. You talked about issues and you talked about successes.
20: We did not have to either, because Ron DeSantis stood on his own platform. He was right. his own person. He had his own policies. That's the difference with Byron Donalds. And I like Congressman Donalds. I really do. He's a likable guy.
19: Right.
20: He's great. But he is having to learn how to stand on his who he is and who he's going to be as governor. And he cannot be Trump.
19: I agree. The one complaint, Donalds has been a big spender in the past. We've mm-hmm. talked about that on Florida Daily. We've yeah. covered that story.
20: Oh, I'm not saying
19: and,
20: he's the best.
19: And, well, that, you know, it's kind of funny because I'm a big fan of Heritage Foundation and other groups. But they'll go. So the surrogates will go, no, look at his voting record. I'm like, guys, I can show you where conservatives that are now voting mm-hmm. or Republicans at 95%. During the first Trump term, were voting like at 55-60%.
20: Yeah.
19: So they weren't that conservative until they had to be. You get what I'm saying? And I said, okay, I'm not knocking that down, but there is some areas where, again, if you look at some of the votes, yeah, compared to what Democrats or what Biden was doing, you'd have to vote conservative. Having said all of this, I don't believe it hurts him from differentiating himself from Trump. The problem is he hadn't done it.
20: Well, he couldn't do it.
19: Tell me an issue
20: he's
19: different. I'm being serious. Tell me an issue he's different with the president.
20: Oh, I don't think he actually does different with the president on any issue.
19: Right now.
20: I think he's trying to give the people an illusion that he does.
19: What is the issue? I mean, jolly out there.
20: What do you mean, what's the issue that he doesn't differ from the president? The administration is not doing so well. I wouldn't.
19: No, I'm saying give me an issue that you've seen Byron say, I don't agree. I think the 5K came out, but he had to wait for some time for that to come out. I'm just saying, what is the position that he doesn't have that the, in other words, where does he differ? Where does he break away from the Trump White House?
20: He doesn't.
19: That's the problem.
20: I think so. So I think. That's what I mean by I think he's just giving people an illusion that he is trying to separate himself from the White House, which I think is a good move, even though he hasn't come out and said anything that he differs
19: from. Do you buy
20: from.
19: The polling numbers? I know who does the same Pete poll, and I'll let that slide. But anyway, you know who I'm talking about. But anyway, I haven't seen a boat because HQ, was it headquarters mm-hmm. decision desk, now says the media, of course, love this. Florida's a toss-up state.
20: No, Florida's not a toss-up state.
19: A toss-up between the two guys. I'm sorry.
20: No, Byron Donalds is 99.9% going to be Florida's next governor. I think it would take an act of God to get Jolly in. But
19: okay.
20: I don't think it's a 20-point spread. I think it is much.
19: You think it's single digits right now?
20: I would say 10 or less, yeah. I mean, people are going to undervote on this one. They weren't big fans of Byron.
19: How about Moody and Angie Nixon?
20: Oh, people are going to turn out for Ashley Moody. She's going to win. Right. Angie Nixon is a lunatic.
19: Can I tell you something? we're big fans. We're big fans of Ashley.
20: Yes.
19: And when she first ran, mm-hmm. we got along well with her. And she's been great for our show. And anytime they want to put out something. But if I'm running for Senate,
20: mm-hmm.
19: do you know, I always reposition yourself. You know, Rick Scott comes on the show a lot, and Rick will talk more about his tenure as governor than he will as senator, because he's more popular.
20: Well, because he was likable. Yeah.
19: Right, but that's what I'm saying. But people can relate more as a governor. You get what I'm saying, guys? Mm-hmm. It's a brilliant psychological thing. If I'm Ashley Moody, instead of trying to talk about Trump and the war and get pickled down in all of this stuff, I would sit back and say, because she actually got a lot more votes than DeSantis. Ashley Moody is not a lib when she ran. I'm not saying she's a lib now. I'm saying when she ran, she won in blue counties. And she won in blue counties not because she was a liberal or a moderate. She came out there and said, guys, as your AG, I help crack down on education scams. I help crack down on senior scams. I went after sex trafficking. My word, you'd be surprised what that sells with the opposite.
20: She was an AG for the people. Right. For the people. In
19: sounds like a Charlie Crist thing there, for the people. Because well, he does that. Yeah.
20: But the people resonate with her. You know, she's going to hold people accountable. She's going to find out what is hurting Florida, you know, Floridians. And so,
19: but you know what would happen? The media would come out and go, oh, see, she doesn't want to run on D.C. You know what? I don't give a flip. If I was Moody, I wouldn't be running on D.C. either.
20: No.
19: I'd be running what she does in AG.
20: Absolutely. I'd be running on a record that the Floridians loved.
19: I got news for you. When Rick Scott, I don't think Rick's going to run again, but he's up in 2030. But I got news for you. When Rick Scott ran, he talked about the success when he was a governor. In fact, he does it when he comes on the show. He's always campaigning.
20: And that's the hard thing with Byron is there's not a lot of successful things that he can pull out of the White House right now that he can run on, unfortunately. You know, that's where I think it's less than 10 points because he is so teamed up with the Trump team and that administration and it not doing so hot right now.
19: He's got to do a lot better with his base. I mean,
20: yeah.
19: I still believe, forget Fishback, Renner or Collins. I think even if Collins was against Byron, even if he didn't get the DeSantis endorsement, I think it'd be much closer. It could be a different outcome.
20: It was a jumbled primary that definitely.
19: Because I think Collins would have focused on the lack of Amendment 3. Byron didn't talk about marijuana, the abortion one. These candidates probably could have done a better job going after the congressman and some stuff. But he still went within the polling. I got to take a break. But he still won within the polling numbers at 47-50%. Mm-hmm. And that's what the polling showed. So, all right. More news coming up next right here. This is the Ed Dean Radio Show.
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6: Florida man, what happened to you?
8: 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Me and Hank are stressed out.
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9: Burrow takes a helmet high snap. It's a blitz. He'll throw.

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1: So, Ed Dean Radio Show, Ed Dean, Caitlin Colgate. We talked about this earlier. If you look at the polling on AI data, if you look at the polling for a lot of people here in Florida, I think the AI data is one of those top five. You live in Central and South Florida. It's water quality with Everglades. Mm-hmm. North Florida, would you support building on the St. John's River? Nope. Suwannee River? Nope. Don't want any of that. And by the way, that's not leftist. There's a bunch of conservationists like
2: Absolutely.
1: Me. Absolutely. I mean, the Everglades, Lake O, that's where a lot of water goes to. How many millions in South Florida? A lot of water that takes place. And I understand that when you have a lack of, we've had a lot of rain this year, but we were making up a lot. I understand why some people get a little concerned about water quality, water tables with AI data centers. That's an issue. But still the biggest issue, property taxes and property insurance. But what we are seeing, and I don't see this get asked by a lot of pollsters, is the question of development and overdevelopment. And I was going to bring this up a couple of moments ago. This is an issue in every community. And I'll tell you why it's gotten worse as far, I should say worse as an issue, but it's gotten worse for many people. If you live in South Florida, the sprawl is already there. Yeah. It's about the new areas that don't want it.
2: Mm-hmm. Absolutely. And this is an issue for Florida, but I think it's an issue for almost every community across America now.
1: But focus on Florida. All right, I'm with you on this one. But what I've never understood, and again, it's the group that doesn't want it in your backyard. Mm-hmm. Well, that group that doesn't want it in their backyard was the same group that they were told, we don't want you in our backyard.
2: That's very true.
1: Go think about that. And something that's always surprised me, that when the conversation from realtors, chamber of commerce people, businesses want to come in based on education. I agree with that. Mm-hmm. Or somebody may want to move in a community depending on all the schools. I understand that as well. But if the problem is with growth, why would you want to live near school? Have you ever seen what happens at 2:45 in the afternoon?
2: Oh, yeah, the traffic
1: is longer than a line at Disney.
2: Absolutely.
1: So I've never understood that lately. Why would you want to live near a school?
2: Or that new school was just built in St. John's. For whatever reason, I was coming through there around the school time. The whole and all four parts of the intersection were as a cluster. People were walking. There were golf carts in line. There was no clear, I guess I was told they weren't prepared for it.
1: Well,
2: for that many people, you built an apartment complex.
1: Do you know what's interesting is, and there's some things I understand you're not prepared for. We've covered, for example, in counties, we've covered this at Florida Daily. We've covered this on the radio show. School districts love blowing money. I remember one time, now follow me, we were talking about, but the overcrowding and everything else out there. So they spend these millions of dollars on parking lots for young kids to drive their cars. But yet the hottest thing over the last several years has been golf carts.
2: Oh, yeah.
1: And so wait a second. If golf carts are the biggest thing, do you really need how many thousands of square feet for a parking lot if they can use their golf carts?
2: I think
1: Teenagers,
2: I don't know, though. I don't think I would trust them driving a golf cart to school.
1: Well, yeah. But I mean, you looked at it 20 years ago. Why are you driving your golf cart on the side? Now
2: it's very normal, especially in our area.
1: But there's a lot of, it's like, we say it's less traffic. I mean, okay. But, I was going down a side road.
2: Heavy development is an issue.
1: But how big of an issue? I think it's one at the top.
2: I think it's absolutely one of the top issues. Apartment complexes going up, large, huge subdivisions going up where we used to have trees.
1: Here's the question. If you're going to have development, do you want it out or higher? Because the higher you go on the beach, you just tick off everybody because they don't get their view. And then you don't want it in here. You want it somewhere else. Nobody's got a silver. Listen, you can have a silver bullet fixing education, fixing taxes. I don't know one that can fix that overdevelopment.
2: I'm not sure either, because when you build a neighborhood, then you got to build grocery stores and you got to build elementary schools.
1: That's
2: and you got to. It's a whole infrastructure for every neighborhood you build. And sometimes that's not. We approve a development, but then we're like, we got to approve a grocery store and we got to build a strip mall.
1: And by the way, as I jump around here, our good friend Zach Miller, who does a lot of, he's a lawyer. I love Zach. He comes across as a nerd, but I say that respectfully. He's one of the smartest guys. And he just said, listen, if there is proof that an AI data center is sucking up all the water, he goes, I guarantee you they won't get a water permit.
2: That is very true. And I liked his analysis about that.
1: Yeah. And so he, you know, instead of having a moratorium, you know, but that's another debate on a moratorium. Man, I could spend another hour on all development, AI data centers and all of that. So we'll continue this conversation as well. I've got guests lined up for you coming up. We're going to talk about the economy, a whole host of other issues as we continue to move along right here on the Ed Dean Radio Show.
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3: With SRN News, I'm Keith Peters in Washington. The Trump administration has asked the Supreme Court to allow continued quick deportations of immigrants to third countries where they have no ties. Lower courts have ruled that people must have a chance to object before being deported to countries other than their homelands. The Supreme Court previously allowed those deportations to continue temporarily. More than 83 tons of meat are being recalled across the country because the products were not properly inspected by federal authorities and were shipped out with false inspection stickers. The Department of Agriculture said Tuesday that the nationwide recall impacts more than 167,000 pounds of raw pork, beef, and goat produced by Star Meat Delivery of North Carolina. On Wall Street, the Dow down by 161 points. This...
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4: Leon County commissioners have approved a $420.8 million budget for the next fiscal year, but homeowners can expect higher property tax bills. The county's overall millage rate is staying the same for the 15th consecutive year. However, property values increased by about 5% countywide, which means the county is expected to collect roughly $11 million more in property tax revenue. The additional money will help maintain essential services across the county. The new budget is a 4.8% increase over the current fiscal year. The county has already paused hiring for non-essential positions, as well as non-essential travel and training. The budget also takes into account the possibility of a major change to Florida's property tax system. County staff estimate Amendment 3 could eventually mean a $71 million loss in county revenue over 2 years if voters approve it. The new Leon County budget takes effect October 1st. This is Rachel Linnea with your Real Talk 93.3 local news update, brought to you by Macklemore Systems, Tallahassee's go-to Mac store. 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
6: Lows level off around 64 tonight under mainly clear skies. Northeasterly winds 8 to 15 miles per hour. Lots of sunshine again tomorrow. Daytime highs approaching 82. Lows level off around 59 tomorrow night. Clear skies. Bright sunshine expected Saturday with daytime highs approaching 85. 86 Sunday.
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6: Right now, it's 80 degrees.
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1: Skyler Zander back with us. He wants his $5,000 check, too, for the president if the Republicans win. Ed Dean, Caitlin Colgate, and Skyler Zander, State Director for Americans for Prosperity. Here was David Jolly, the Democrat, here in the state of Florida. This is what he said. He was asked a question by MS Now.
2: Oh, they changed.
1: Right. MSNBC to MS Now. You know, I don't like the word now because it's from the National Organization of Witches. I mean, women. one of the most pro-abortion groups out there for years. But anyway, and by the way, you never see an attractive woman as a member of Now. Go figure. But anyway, MS Now. Mm-hmm. He says, oh, I reject the whole socialism, blah, blah, blah. But DSA, here's what he said.
9: Is this a state, Florida, that can elect you as governor, but also elect progressive Angie Nixon for the U.S. Senate at the same time?
10: We're going to find out. Look, I reject the DSA. I reject socialism. I'm a capitalist. I think she and I have a very different approach to this. But look, I reject socialism. I'm a capitalist. We'll see how Florida's voters sort that out.
1: All right. And then he came out recently and he said,

0: And so what I am proposing as governor is that on day one, I will introduce a package for a state catastrophic fund to fully remove hurricane and wind coverage from the private market, put it in a state sovereign wealth fund.
1: Hold on, wait. We're going to remove it from the, no, I want the private market to cover it. When, if the state's picking it up, you got a tax increase. They're going to have to raise.
2: They're going to have to pay for it.
3: Wrong with what he just said.
1: Yeah, go ahead.
3: Everything that he just said is so wrong. Carriers are coming back. We've seen more carriers open up property insurance opportunities and writing more property insurance.

0: Yeah, how do you say you're not a DSA, you know, candidate?
1: Right.
0: And then say I'm a capitalist and then say this is the right. idea I'm proposing.
1: Well, here's more of what he said about his state. Here's more of what he said, Skyler, right here.
2: Reduce homeowners insurance by 60% to 70%. It is the only...
1: Well, hold on. Technically, you would reduce their rates if the state's picking it up. That, I mean, technically, you're right, but that means but everybody else has got to pay for it.
0: Mm-hmm.
1: So it's a tax shift. Hold on.
3: It's a trade-off.
1: Hold on. I know. Let me play more.
2: Sound way to cover the risk of natural disasters and hurricanes in states like Florida. We can lead the country, providing coverage for homeowners while also ensuring that we can economically recover from major storms.
1: You know what this sounds like? It sounds like Obamacare, that we're going to lower it for everybody else, but what he's not telling you is everybody's going to get backdoored and their taxes are going to go up.
3: That's exactly what's going to happen. It's going to create a tax on every single citizen. So those citizens who don't deal with hurricanes regularly in the state of Florida, who have lower insurance premiums and rates, are going to get taxed by those individuals who are wealthy living on the coast. You're going to be subsidizing them at a significantly higher level through your taxes. Or you want to talk about an issue with property taxes, that's a way to raise property taxes right there. There's also, you're talking about bankrupting a state. If we have a 100-year storm that comes through, what he's proposing is $30 to $40 billion in this sovereign wealth fund. That's not enough to cover a major storm.
1: They're
3: still going to have to go and try to find a way to raise revenue to pay for these things.
1: So here's the thing that I think he thinks this will sell, and it may, I don't know, because the property insurance, I don't hear many people saying they see it in their back pocket. But there are more, Skyler is correct, there are more insurance companies moving into the state. That will help lower the cost overall. But having said this, the property insurance has gotten so expensive, they're looking for alternatives. That may sell. I don't know. That's why it's going to be interesting to see where this goes. But you also said, I didn't read it as of yet, because, you know, after Labor Day, we're focusing on back on a lot of these issues. Has he released, where is he on the whole Obamacare? I think he's probably in favor of it. But did he represent a health care plan, or is he going for the Medicare for All? What's his new issue dealing here in Florida on health care?
3: Yeah, look, he's called for Medicaid expansion to the entire expansion population. And see, the problem that happens, what a lot of people don't realize, and this has happened in a lot of states, you're basically, while you're handing somebody an insurance card, Florida already has a shortage of doctors. You have a shortage. Only 15% of doctors in the state of Florida are actually accepting Medicaid currently. And once you add the expansion plan, what's going to end up happening is those people who are on the traditional Medicaid, they're not going to get service because they're going to get dropped for able-bodied folks who are now on Obamacare. And so you're going to see longer wait times. You're going to have a less opportunity for quality of care, which we've seen in other states. And so while the devil's in the details of like, oh, this is great, people have health insurance, they can get covered now, what they're seeing is increased hospitalizations and emergency room visits in states that have expanded. It's cost the state more money. Even though the feds are picking up the dollars for it, if somebody buys me a mansion for $10 million and I still got to pay $1 million on it, I still can't afford it at the end of the day. It's generous of them, but I'm still not able to live in that house because I can't afford that $1 million. And so, you know, it sounds great in practice, but what we're seeing is lower quality of care and increased wait times of care.
1: Yeah, that's going to end up happening. So, well, keep us informed on all of this stuff. This is some good stuff to talk about. It's a worthwhile discussion. You kind of break down some of the logistics, which needs to be entertained and conversed about. So, hey, I'm glad you came on today, brother.
3: Thank you, Ed.
1: Yeah, man. By the way, there are Republican states that have gone down the path. And by the way, Republicans in Florida have endorsed Medicaid expansion. Mm-hmm. But they just want the money. They're saying, but let us deal with what we want. There's nothing preventing you from doing it right now.
0: Yeah.
1: They just want the free dollars. Here's the problem. The dollars are only free for a few years. Then the state's got to pick up the tab. And the federal government's known not to pay its bills.
0: Yeah, I think it goes back to the point that you made a few moments ago, though. It's like, maybe Skyler made this point.
1: if it's a good one,
0: Was that I think people just want, they see something that is not working well for them, so they want another option, and they're not looking to see what that option's actually going to cost them in the long run.
1: Because costs are so high, people will go down that
0: insurance,
1: path.
0: Insurance, whether it's, you know, property that's healthcare, that's the
1: next thing in Florida.
0: Yeah.
1: They want to get on the ballot. They want to get Medicaid expansion. Yeah. And let me tell you something. It could.
0: And people don't understand it. You know, we have made this complicated. We have made this confusing.
1: This is Obamacare, people. Right.
0: It's our fault.
1: Here's the other problem. Then if the Democrats get in charge, not saying the Republicans can do better, and they need to do better, then we're going to use Medicaid as a welfare system. Mm-hmm. Number two, doctors are not being reimbursed. And let me remind everybody that doctors employ people. So when you don't reimburse them for their coverage or you cut their costs, that means they have to eliminate coverage, Medicare, salaries. That means that they got to cram too many people in.
0: Yeah, and then less doctors are going to accept it.
1: Right.
0: Making that wait list higher.
1: That's right. And by the way,
0: healthcare is going to go up.
1: Great point. I've had Democrats tell me, literally go, Ed, listen, I listen to the show. Some things you're right. They like it when I talk against Trump. But I only talk against Trump because I'm a free market conservative and I praise the president when he's right and everything else. But they will say, Ed, I will tell you this. I'm not really a fan of Medicaid expansion. And I've told this story before. I go, tell me why. They said, Ed, I have a special needs child who can't even get in to see the doctor now that my child needs to see. If you put more people on the system, that means it gets worse for my kids.
0: 100%. So I have VA care and TRICARE.
1: Right.
0: I mean, that is socialized medicine
1: have. Right.
0: And I'm just trying to tell people we don't need to go down that route. We don't need to go down that route.
1: This is not a put down on veterans. Somebody tried to take me to task. I can't believe your guest said. No, folks, my Republican friends and my conservatives will tell you, you want to see a picture of not having going, you want to go down the path of Medicare all? Look what the VA does.
0: Yeah, and we have some VAs that are really great, and I'm not for abolishing the VA whatsoever. I want that on record because
1: I want to send them to the private hospitals. Take a voucher and do it.
0: Yeah.
1: Because the VA take a look at the VA. And then that way you're going to see private vouchers is the way to go.
0: That's what community care is with the VA.
1: Yeah. But you want to see what socialized medicine is?
0: Yeah, go check out the VA.
1: And by the way, do you know who tells me that stories? The members of the military, or I should say veterans,
0: It's really fun to work with.
1: Caitlin Colgate, good to have you on.
0: Thanks,
1: Robin. So anyway, that's just a fact. Mm-hmm. So anyway. All right, we'll talk more about this and other issues coming up next right here. This is the Ed Dean Radio Show.
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When was the last time you randomly did something nice for someone that means a lot to you? 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
6: Let's get to our economic situation. I love talking about the economy. 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Or you can go down the path of Trump and J.D. Vance. 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And I'm just like, no, it's not what I signed up for. But anyway, so let's get to it. Pete Earle is back with us. Man, dude, you're doing a lot of traveling lately. And I'm, you know, anyway, Pete Earle, who is an economist and senior director at the American Institute for Economic Research. Steve Beeman, one of our other economic analysts, he's with the Builder Intelligence Group. Steve, let me start with you. Oh, boy, I didn't think interest rates needed to go up. I think we could have a great hour discussion about the Fed. I think that the marketplace should be able to decide this, but it is what it is. So housing analyst Mitch Rochelle was on with the Fox Business Network, and he said this: stop waiting around because prices are not going to drop, and stop waiting around for interest rates to drop. If you're going to buy a home, do it now.
7: Is it time to for buyers to realize that rates are not going to go back down to 3 or 4%?
8: They're not. The fact of the matter is, I think buyers sit on the sidelines ready to buy a house, watching two things happening. Home prices going up because we sell this low inventory issue, and then mortgage rates going up, and they're waiting for one of those two things to break. If mortgage rates go down, home prices are going to go up even further.
6: Yep.
8: So why sit on the sidelines if you really want to buy a home?
6: Steve, give me overall numbers. I know with the wealthier groups that can afford it, I know that sometimes there's a pretty good market here in Florida. Numbers can be up some months where people are buying $1 million homes or more. But look at the median average home sales and the cost for a home, $400,000 or what it may be, $350,000 to $425,000. Steve, did this hike actually just make people wait around longer? Was the hike needed? Or do you agree with Mitch Rochelle? Listen, we don't see interest rates going down right now. We don't see prices going down right now. If you're going to do it, just buy. How do you look at this?
9: Well, there's so many things here, some of which aren't economic. I think if buyers want to buy a home, you go buy a home. I think that's based on your income and your ability to afford it, because you can't predict with any accuracy where this stuff's going to go. Now, with regard to the Fed, as it's done for over 100 years, I think the Fed is comprised of human beings who make mistakes. The inflation that we're seeing, in my opinion, is driven by the oil price spike. Right. I think that is going to come to an end, if not tomorrow, then, you know, certainly by the end of the year. I think you're going to see oil prices come down. That will drive prices, you know, back to normal.
6: Wait. Why would they? Hold on. Wait. Are they coming down because there's fewer drivers on the road? Or are they coming down because you think the war is going to end?
9: They're coming down because I think, first, we're pumping more oil through the straits right now. And number two, I think the war is going to come to an end, you know, some way, one way or the other. So I think you're going to see that come down. And consumer prices are going to continue their 40-year price slide.
6: So, Pete, would you, Pete, you and Steve are friends of the show, and you can call me out if I'm wrong, but I've been getting to these, I've been sucked in on some of these Facebook debates when I got anything else better to do, and this is where, and Steve, I mean, Pete, you correct me where I'm wrong here. So, when prices go down, the president gets the credit, but if the prices go up, oh, California, they have to import 76% of their oil from the states, and they haven't done any refineries. And I sit back and go, wait a second. I don't know. Give me two or three. I don't know any free market economist that is blaming the oil refineries. And by the way, the Keystone XL pipeline, which I support, by the way, that being shut down. I'm sorry. That is not driving up the cost of oil. Even my own president, Pete, says it's a war in Iran. I keep getting these people making excuses. Well, the reason why oil costs are going up. Well, how do you explain it when it goes down a week earlier? So, Pete, I don't buy it. It's the war in Iran. Steve's got a point. The inflationary things that you're seeing right now is because everything's being filtered through with diesel cost. But this whole interest rate thing, are they going to hike it again?
10: They may. I mean, the thing that's happening right now is, of course, we have this relative price change whereby oil prices are rising. And, you know, if it were windshield wiper prices, no one would care because windshield wipers are a very small part of our purchases.
6: Good point.
10: A very small part of one part of our life. Oil, petroleum, you know, gasoline, heating oil, natural gas, all these things touch everything. So one of the things the Fed is concerned about, and one of the reasons, by the way, that it watches core, not just headline, is to see what's happening underneath
6: right.
10: that price increase. And we do have some of that inflation. Some of it does look monetary. The other thing is that if the Fed doesn't respond to rising prices, people eventually start entering into purchasing patterns because of expectations where they will actually be contributing to the price rise.
6: All right, Pete, let me interrupt you real quick. When we talk, yes. Pete, let me go with you, then I'll go with Steve. Get a little micro here for the listeners. When you look at tax cuts, there are certain tax cuts inside a tax cut package that benefit the economy much better, like capital gains, the tax cuts on corporate and income instead of the no tax on tips. Tell me real quickly, with inflation, there's the CPI, which is the overall number. Then you have the PPI, which is what the wholesaler is charging the retailer. And then you have what's called the PCE, the personal consumption expenditures, which is what you and I are spending. When you look at the when you look at the inflation numbers pro or con, out of those three, which ones do you dive into and look at more?
10: Well, I mean, I have to look at the PCE because that's the one that the Fed uses.
6: Okay.
10: And that typically is also one that takes into account changes in the quality of goods over time. It's more comprehensive, so that's one I watch. But I do think each of them are important. And also, more important than CPI and PPI alone is the relationship between CPI and PPI, what producers are paying and then what consumers are paying.
6: All right.
10: When there's a big spread between them, it means a lot about what's happening in the background.
6: All right. Steve Beamon, let me have a little fun with you on this next question. This was from market analyst on Fox Business, Sean Galani. He says that if the Democrats win and take over, not the presidency, we're talking the Congress on both sides, he says the stock market will get hurt. Here's what he said.
11: Yeah, politics all around us, geopolitics, and certainly the midterms. And that's really a question for investors as to which side they're going to lean towards. If the Democrats win the House, win the Senate, yeah, then this bull market is going to take a very large step backwards. And that's probably the thing that worries me the most.
6: Steve Beamon, do you agree with that?
9: No, not really. I think the market doesn't really care. I think the market's more sensitive to interest rates and inflation and fundamental core growth around the world. I do think that this administration has been good for the market, but it's not exclusively because of the administration. So, I think whenever you start to put politics and the economy together, you end up with a mixed bag of nothing.
6: That's pretty good. Pete,
9: the matter is these people are moving in the wrong direction.
6: Yeah, let me tell you why I don't, as much as I don't want to see the Democrats win, but when even when Biden and the Democrats were in charge, the market still hit record highs. Let's be honest here. And one of the things was that they realized that as much as Biden campaigned on eliminating the Trump tax cuts, they didn't have the votes. They knew it wasn't going to happen. So the market says, well, it's pretty safe, so we can go keep investing. Do you buy into any of that, Pete, that if the Democrats take over, the market's going to dive?
10: No, I don't. And I agree with Steve. I don't think the market cares that much. The market cares about very short-term things like tariffs and all that sort of thing. But, I mean, I don't think it cares about that. It's much more concerned, the market's much more concerned about Is there an AI overbuild right now, and what's happening with 10-year bond yields? You know, are bonds becoming a more competitive investment, especially with the stock market on a valuation basis looking very, very toppy? That's what the market's watching.
6: Steve, how is these companies kind of, I got about a couple of minutes here, kind of give us a quick education. There's over $1 trillion plus have invested into AI technology. How does an investor get paid back on the return of an investment into an AI data center?
9: Well, the reality is they sell subscriptions to that data center, right? So they're banking on millions and millions and millions of people buying subscriptions to these data centers, which is what's happening. That's how, you know, Chat's making its money. You know, what is it, $20 a month? And then it goes to 100 a month. So that's how they're all doing it.
6: I love Steve. Steve, I mean, it's not even a tough question. He's probably drinking his, you know, yeah, whatever, man. Throw me a real good question. But Pete, one of the other areas where, and I got about a minute here, where these companies will make their money is, well, when you hire AI, let's say that you don't hire a boatload of people, that means you don't have to pay out 401ks, bonuses, healthcare. That does save a company a lot of money and worthwhile investing into it as well. Does it not, Pete?
10: Yeah, no, it's a labor-saving technology. It's going to eliminate a certain number of jobs, but I think we already have some early results on that employment displacement. And what we're finding out is more firms are actually going to hire more carefully and augment those people with AI than they are just going to, like, you know, fire an entire tier of workers. I think that will happen, but it's going to be less common than using AI to augment what workers produce.
6: All right, Steve Beamon, the Builder Intelligence Group, Peter Earle, Senior Research Director and Economist with the American Institute for Economic Research. Great discussion, both of you. I'm glad you came on today. So that's how many of these companies will make their money back with AI, because it won't be that much expenditure. So, yeah. But anyway, we're going to talk more about this coming up in just a couple moments. Recent polling on it just got worse for data centers, and I'll explain this on the other side right here on the Ed Dean Radio Show.
5: 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Joe Pags is coming up next from 6 to 9 right after the latest news.
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15: News this hour from Town Hall. I'm Keith Peters in Washington. Three news organizations thrown out of the White House by President Trump were back after a judge's order restored their press credentials, at least temporarily. AP's photographer Jacqueline Martin says it's been a bit chaotic at the White House for the press corps the last few days.
16: It's been a weird couple of days for the White House press corps, as everyone knows, with the several TV outlets being banned from the White House complex. And so it's been, honestly, the pool the last few days has felt a little anxious. It's not great to see your colleagues not allowed to do their work, people you've worked next to for years. And the press corps, we're really used to, the D.C. press corps, we're really used to working with each other. And, you know, we're competitors, but we also, you know, we want everyone to get their shot, right?
15: The outlets argued they were singled out over the content of their coverage. Both President Trump and Chinese President Xi Jinping are attending a state dinner this evening as talks between the two leaders continues. Texas Senator John Cornyn says he's not sure what will come of President Trump's meeting with Xi Jinping.
17: The bottom line is that China cheats, and we can't rely on them to basically do whatever they promise to do. I think the conversation remains important because maybe there is some common issues here, but we're in a competition with China on artificial intelligence, and we need to win.
15: A key Senate committee has delayed a vote on the nomination of President Trump's choice for Surgeon General, Dr. Nicole Sapphire, a radiologist and former Fox News Channel contributor. On Wall Street, the Dow down by 161 points, the NASDAQ rose 3. More on these stories available at townhall.com.
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19: NFL, the Jacksonville Jaguars hosting the New England Patriots on Sunday, sitting at 1-1 after their road loss to Denver. New England, they're giving up just 8 points per game in the first two of the season. They're also 1-1. Tampa Bay hosting the Minnesota Vikings on Sunday at Raymond James Stadium, still looking for their first win after losses to both Cincinnati and Cleveland. The Vikings are 2-0. They'll see the return of quarterback Kyler Murray from a concussion. Major League Baseball, the Tampa Bay Rays captured the American League East on Tuesday night, beating the Yankees 6-1 in the second game of a doubleheader. Drew Rasmussen took a no-hitter into the seventh inning, finished with 11 strikeouts. Ann Seymour getting the start for Tampa Bay tonight as they continue that series against New York's Gerrit Cole. 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I'm Tony Desiri, Real Talk 93.3.
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28: Great radio stations across the land, along with Polo. Sam is out today. It is the Joe Pags Show. Thanks a lot for stopping by. There's a lot going on. president of China is in Washington, D.C. A lot of pomp and circumstance today. I get it. It's a radio show, and it's an audio show, but I'm going to play some of that pomp and circumstance. Even though you're not going to hear a whole lot of talking, you'll hear the music. I'll describe what we're looking at. I think it's important. It's an historic visit, this being the 250th anniversary. This the first time they've met face-to-face since President Trump in May with a contingent went to China. And interesting stuff coming from that. Got Megyn Kelly on the program, going to be a two-parter. Bottom of this hour, we'll have part one. Bottom of hour number two, it'll be part two. And then we've got Monica Dela Cruz, District 15 Republican, great state of Texas, to talk about the latest ICE upheaval. There's another guy who died, allegedly running from ICE in Michigan. We'll talk about that as well. We've got a lot going on. I do want to give you a quick update on the whole status of, and I talked to Megyn Kelly about this later, the whole status of that media ban from the White House. And it's not a media ban. It is simply a ban of Politico, MS Now, and CNN. Now, a judge that was appointed by Trump did rule on this, and the judge said that, you can't do this. And he restored their access, but the White House did not allow them to have access. Now, you know where I am on this. You do not have the inherent First Amendment right under the freedom of the press to go to the White House and be in the White House and be in the Oval Office, and be on Air Force One. You have the right to say whatever you want, report whatever you want, be the press, but you don't have the inherent right to be in these spaces. If you did, then everybody calling themselves a journalist would have access. And by the way, Megyn disagrees with me on that. We'll talk about it at the bottom. But the judge that was appointed by Trump basically made it about due process. He didn't give them due process or fair warning or something. So he says that they should have access while they continue to look into this case. And what's interesting is the White House still said, no, you can't be here. Here's a story from Politico, so it could be fake. Politico, CNN, MS Now barred from White House after court ruling restoring access. The Secret Service confiscated a Politico reporter's press pass this morning, despite a federal judge's decision hours earlier restoring access. Written by Megyn Messerly over at Politico. Again, could be fake. A Politico reporter was denied access to the White House today, and his press credentials confiscated after a judge ordered the Trump administration overnight to immediately restore access for news organizations that President Donald Trump banned from the complex last week. MS Now and CNN said the reporters were also denied entry. The three outlets have been barred from the White House since Saturday following an order from Trump to do so as a result of their constant reporting, quote, fake news. U.S. District Judge Timothy Kelly granted a temporary restraining order early this morning, mandating that the administration restore the organization's access for at least 2 weeks while further litigation plays out. A White House spokesperson did not immediately respond for a request for comment. Ted Boutrous Jr., the lead lawyer for the three outlets, alerted the judge in a filing Thursday morning that reporters from the outlets had been turned away and asked Kelly to hold an immediate hearing on the administration's noncompliance with Kelly's ruling. The judge ordered the Trump administration to respond to the allegations by 12:30 p.m. Eastern. A Secret Service agent told the Politico reporter, who had his hard pass confiscated this morning, that he was not cleared to enter but might be able to do so with a temporary day pass. Temporary passes are granted to journalists who do not hold what are known as hard passes, which grant permanent access to press facilities at the White House. The reporter explained the court had ordered that political reporters be allowed to return to the White House and that he should be cleared to enter. The Secret Service agent replied that there was nothing he could do. A spokesperson for Politico referred back to the outlet's reporting on the judge's decision. CNN reported that some of its staff who arrived Thursday were denied access multiple times, including a CNN photojournalist and another reporter whose credentials were also taken away on Saturday, Betsy Klein. A CNN producer was also able to use their pass to enter White House grounds, the outlet reported. MS Now, White House correspondent Laura Barron Lopez or something, reported on air this morning, that she was similarly denied entry and had her badge confiscated. A Secret Service agent told her it was still being disabled. There you go. So can you refuse a court order? He just did. Is the court order binding, forcing the Trump administration to allow these people in? I would think yes. Now, I disagree with the order, and although I do agree that for 14 days you give them access while the judge continues to look into this case. Later, Megyn Kelly says, if Trump hadn't said one thing, this might have been easy, but he said something as he was doing it, which doesn't infringe on the First Amendment. But all that said, they did not gain access today. Now, what is the judge going to do? Let's look at this in real time. I want the administration to abide by the court order, no matter how bad it is. I think you abide by the court order, you make your case for 2 weeks, and then you get to ban them for as long as you want, if not forever. But just denying the court order makes you look like you're rogue and you don't care what judges say, and that's not going to play well with the American people. So I do want them to let them in for the two-week period as they continue to make the case. Go back to court, try it up to the Supreme Court if you have to. And I think anybody who's got any common sense will agree that the inherent freedom of the press does not allow you access into the White House. And what is the whole story with the hard passes? If you get a hard pass, you're just tenured? You never get shown the door? You're always allowed in there forever? Like CNN didn't come into existence until the early 1980s. So before they had this hard pass, they didn't have that access. They show up on the scene. Somebody decided at the White House, okay, you get the hard pass, which gives you access. Does that mean permanent, forever, can never be taken away? If so, why? Why is there anything like that in life? Can never be taken away, period, end of story, have a nice day. Especially when it's about access to a building or access to an airplane. That doesn't make sense to me. But that's the very latest on that, and I think it's important to keep on bringing you the latest because this becomes an argument about the First Amendment when it shouldn't be. It really shouldn't be. All right, so the president shows up from China. By the way, I did the second, I think this is the third, Pags and Molin with Aaron Molin. It's up on YouTube right now. It's youtube.com/@JoePags or joepags.com/YouTube, joepags.com/YouTube. We break down the hot trending cases of the week, the hot trending news stories, the culture war stuff, and then some. Go check it out. It's going to become a weekly feature. I want you to go see that because I think that we're bringing you a perspective you're not going to get elsewhere. All right, let's talk about President Xi Jinping and his wife, whose name is Peng or Peng, which not the same name. I don't know how it works in China, but they're here and they were received by the president today. It's an interesting get together. And I think that what I know that I would like to hear from you is actually very simple. 888-941-PAGS, 888-941-7247, joepags.com. Scroll down, click on contact. Love to hear from you. What should the relationship be with China? It is a communist country, although more capitalist than normal communist countries are. The people there live in squalor, many of them. They have a real population issue because they, for so long, were just killing female babies that were born. Now there's a real shortage of females. Their population probably is nowhere near what they were saying it was, 1.6 billion, whatever, 1.4 billion recently. And then some estimates are saying it's 600 or 700 million. That's still a lot of damn people. But what's going on with that country? Now, they also want to dominate AI. They also want to beat us on trade. They also want to be militarily superior to us. So what should the relationship be? I am for any president sitting down with any leader around the globe, provided you're doing it with the mindset, I'm going to do the best thing I can now for the American people, which I think President Trump is doing. Barack Obama, I don't think, did that. I think he was more for one world governance. But let me bring you some of the pomp and circumstance from today, which I thought was pretty interesting. Here are the actual introductions of the presidents. I know this is President Donald Trump and the First Lady. I think this guy also announces the president of China and his wife. What we're seeing is a shot of the White House in the background. That's almost the center of the shot. It's a close-up of somebody on a trumpet, and they've got several trumpets, obviously, playing this song. Plus, they've got drums. And you see some people off to the left, probably the media.
0: Ladies and gentlemen, the President of the United States, Donald J. Trump, and First Lady, Melania Trump, accompanied by the President of the People's Republic of China, Xi Jinping, and Madam Peng Liyuan.

0: here's your Tallahassee weather report.
1: Well, we are in the low 80s and upper 70s this midday, and we will climb to the mid to low 80s this late afternoon. Clouds will start to roll in and the winds will pick up. Gusts could reach as high as 20 miles per hour, but that will be the only impact this afternoon. Rain chances are very low after that front came through yesterday, and that will last through the weekend. From the ABC 27 First to Know Weather Center, I'm meteorologist Ryan Gold.
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3: 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It's a blitz. 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
1: Fully understand. And by the way, part two with Megyn Kelly coming up at the bottom of the hour. Don't miss a second of that. And I want one email. Oh, Megyn Kelly was mean to Trump in 2015. Look, they've made up. You should get over it now. Enough. But I will never understand how the left and the Israel haters have become so successful. I would actually like to know, because maybe we could use their tactics to be more successful on the conservative right and on the truthful side of things. What they're saying about Gaza, by and large, is not real. What they're saying about the situation in the Middle East, by and large, is not real. Is Netanyahu perfect? No. I'm critical of him when I need to be. And might he be voted out? He might be. There are a lot of liberals. From what I understand, it's 40-50% liberal versus 40-50% conservative. It's almost an even mix there. But almost all of them would like to see Iran not have a nuclear weapon. Almost everybody in Israel certainly doesn't want to be attacked by Hamas and have people dragged, you know, under the fence, raped, killed, maimed, and everything else. So, I mean, we have to find a solution to a long-lasting peace. I don't understand how you have 57 Muslim countries in the world, which is fine if that's what you want, and one Jewish country, and the Jewish country is the bad guy. I find that to be weird. Now, most Muslim countries aren't at all bringing animosity toward Israel in a military, physical, or even through propaganda way. Most just keep to themselves. But the ones that hate Israel really hate them. You know, they will do anything to get rid of Israel. And it's just the weirdest thing to me. Some will say it's a geographical issue. Most know that it's really not. It's really a more religious issue. But at the end of the day, why can't they exist in that little sliver of land? So what is it, like 9 million people, something like 7 million or 9 million? Why are they the greater evil? And how has that side of the issue become so popular with younger people? Are the young people just dumb? Seriously, you don't have to love Israel. You don't have to like Jewish people. I don't care. But you can't say it's okay for them to have one little sliver of land somewhere? They could have kept Gaza. They could have kept all of the West Bank. They don't. I mean, there are this ABC zone, and Jews can't go in some of those zones. So I'm not really sure what it is they want other than the total annihilation of Israel. When you say free Palestine, like the Duke McLemore said, he's literally saying he thinks Palestine should be from the river to the sea, the Jordan River to the Mediterranean Sea. That means there is no Israel. As if Palestine is, or Palestinians are not free where they live. It's just a strange thing that so many people have fallen for the okey-doke. There's a lot to be discussed there, but you can't have that discussion if you're not having an even conversation where both sides are telling at least something close to the truth. 888-941-PAGS, JoePags.com. Megyn Kelly, part two, coming up.
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4: Lows level off around 64 tonight under mainly clear skies. Northeasterly winds 8 to 15 miles per hour. Lots of sunshine again tomorrow. Daytime highs approaching 82. Lows level off around 59 tomorrow night. Clear skies. Bright sunshine expected Saturday with daytime highs approaching 85. 86 Sunday.
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0: When was the last time you randomly did something nice for someone that means a lot to you? Now, I say this every day at the end of my show, for everybody to be a better person today than you were yesterday. Well, one way to do that is to drop in a penthouse and get a gift for someone who deserves it. It'll brighten their day, their week, maybe even their year. You don't have to wait for a holiday or special occasion, so don't wait to go check out a true local gem serving Tallahassee since 1988. Now sing along with me, and I'll see you at Pentalpa.
1: Florida man, what happened to you?
2: Doc, it's back to school time. Me and Hank are stressed out.
1: Hank goes to school?
2: Heck yeah. He's a heck of a wrestler. His signature move is the death roll. My kid's undefeated. Do you know what wrestling costs nowadays? I'm gonna need a second job just to raise this alligator.
1: Sounds exhausting.
2: His wrestling coach has a parent group chat. Ding, ding, ding, all day long. Practice change to 6. Tournament Saturday. Bring snacks. Who's carpooling? Don't forget the weigh-in. My shoulders are up around my ears, and I've had a headache for 3 days.
1: All right, get on the table.
2: Oh, man, that's exactly what I needed.
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